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16: A better life with Dr. Sanjay Gupta.
17: I'm feeling lucky to have my college-age kids home with me for a few weeks this summer. And one of the things I know we're going to be talking about, AI. I've started to use it more often at the hospital to get fresh takes on patient problems that I'm trying to solve. And for my girls, well, I know that they are navigating college now with these new powerful tools. Something, frankly, that you and I couldn't have even imagined when we were in school. But while it may be tempting to outsource your studying and your work to these large language models, I beg you not to. And that's because AI chatbots tend to reproduce what researchers call weird viewpoints. That's an acronym. Western, educated, industrialized, rich, and democratic. Look, AI isn't going away. And admittedly, it can be a really powerful tool. But you don't want it doing your thinking for you. I'm Dr. Sanjay Gupta, helping you live a better life.
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0: in here. Our number, 877-381-3811, 877-381-3811. Breitbart poll, majority of Democrats say they would vote for a Democratic socialist, view socialism favorably. We're importing communists, Islamists, and socialists into our country, and we're raising them through our school systems. It's a recent Economist YouGov survey revealed. Across the board, a plurality of respondents, 45% said they would not vote for such a candidate, followed by 29% who said they would, 26% who remain unsure. Predictably, the vast majority of Republicans, 85%, said they would not vote for a Democratic socialist, but most Democrats, 62%, said they would. Further, only 11% of Democrats said they would not, and over a quarter, 27%, said they are not sure. A plurality of independents, 40%, said they would not vote for a Democratic socialist, 24% said they would. So overwhelmingly, Republicans say no. Significantly, independents say no. Overwhelmingly, Democrats say yes. An even greater majority, 73% of self-described liberals, said they would support a Democratic socialist, and most 2024 voters of former Vice President Kamala Harris, 64% said they would as well. Only 5% of Trump voters said the same. Now, the survey also revealed that more Democrats view socialism more favorably than capitalism. 34% choosing socialism, 22% choosing capitalism. 58% of Democrats view socialism in general favorably. Believe this crap? The rise of socialism in the Democrat Party has been well documented, making waves after New York City's elected a socialist mayor, a communist mayor. But it's still alarming that a majority of people are voting for socialists, obviously. It's ignorance. It's alarming. You see the disaster in these countries like China, Laos, Vietnam, Cambodia, and so forth. It doesn't seem to matter because they don't experience it. They don't care. They always have their lattes. They always have their weekends, you know. They don't view it as any big deal. Sure, I want socialists. Yeah, I want more, and I want fairer, and I want this, and I want that. Sick. And really, what do they give to the country? You know, we've had generations before, they went into the draft, or maybe they became Boy Scouts and Girl Scouts, or whatever it was. You don't see that in any large scale anymore, do you? Peter Schweitzer, who's a fantastic, good friend, more than a million U.S. citizens are being raised in China due to birth tourism. Thank you, John Roberts. By the way, Amy Comey Barrett, there's a big piece in the New York, in the National Review, defending her. And there and elsewhere, they say, look at all the great decisions she has had from a constitutionalist perspective. Can anybody tell me her judicial philosophy? That's the problem. People will try and give her judicial philosophy. I don't see one. I don't see one with John Roberts. Now, I see that they're not radicals, right? They're not leftists. They're not the three Mouseketeer Democrat women. But that doesn't give us a definition. It tells us what they're not, what they are. What is Amy Comey Barrett's judicial philosophy? She's not an originalist of the sort of a Scalia or Thomas or Alito, even a Gorsuch. And therein lies the problem. And so when it comes to some of these big cases, she is unpredictable. Not because she's quote-unquote independent, because it's very, very difficult to determine what her moorings are. That's the truth. According to Schweitzer, author of The Invisible Coup, the depth of birth tourism is unclear, noting that the Chinese government boasts of more than 1 million Chinese who have U.S. citizenship as a product of birthright citizenship. No, according to the Chinese government, said Schweitzer, they believe that every year, on average, since 2013, roughly 100,000 Chinese babies have been born in the United States. That is a government estimate from China. Research firms in China put that number sometimes even higher. Problem is, our federal government doesn't know. We don't track this. They don't put on a birthright certificate the nationality of the parents. So that's the inherent problem. We don't know the scope of it. The scope of it is massive, obviously. Massive. Now, why do you think China's doing that? To destroy our country. To create spies, to get people elected. You can't stop them if they're citizens. They could actually get elected to be president of the United States. What a disaster, what the court did to us. And don't understate it. Don't pretend it's no big deal. Don't pretend there's legislative fixes. There aren't. It's a big damn deal. There's other things that caught my attention today. This was big. Bloodier than Stalingrad, writes CNN. the number of casualties in Russia's war on Ukraine reaches 2 million. Russia's decision to launch a full-scale invasion of Ukraine has now cost that country some 450,000 lives, according to a new study that estimates the war's total casualty numbers to have surpassed 2 million. The research by the Center for Strategic and International Studies estimates Russia has suffered 1.4 million casualties, including killed, wounded, and missing soldiers, a stunning number that amounts to roughly 1% of the country's population. The losses are not spread evenly across Russia, with poor areas and ethnic minorities suffering significantly higher casualty rates. Stories of male populations of small, remote villages being virtually wiped out are becoming more common in Russia opposition media. According to the study, Russia is currently unable to recruit new troops at the same rate as they're losing them. The rates are astounding, says Seth Jones, A. Riley McCabe, and authors of the study. They said Russian fatalities in Ukraine are more than four times greater than all U.S. fatalities in all wars combined since World War II, and more than nine times greater than all Soviet and Russian fatalities in all wars combined since World War II. Meanwhile, Ukraine is estimated to have endured between 525,000 and 625,000 casualties, including 125,000 to 150,000 fatalities. Neither Russia nor Ukraine release official casualty data, but the latest CSIS figures are broadly in line with Western estimates. In terms of casualties, the war is becoming much more costly for Russia than it is for Ukraine. Now, the study, the pair said that the casualty rate has likely risen to nearly 8 to 1 in the first half of this year, meaning that for every Ukrainian soldier killed, wounded, or missing, there are 8 Russian casualties. For much of the war, the rate stood at between 2 to 3 Russian casualties to 1 Ukrainian loss. Jones and McCabe said that the recent increase is down to Kiev's advances in its drone program, especially its ability to greatly extend the kill zone. That is, the area around the front lines that is so saturated with drones that it makes it almost impossible for Russian troops to enter. Ukraine's defense in-depth strategy has been effective in killing and wounding Russian soldiers as well as limiting Russian maneuver, they said. However, they said there are other reasons why Russia is suffering so much, including Russia's attrition strategy, its failure to effectively conduct combined arms and joint warfare, its poor tactics and training, corruption, and low morale. Whatever the reasons, the data paints a horrendous picture. With 2 million total casualties, the war in Ukraine has now likely surpassed the Battle of Stalingrad, widely considered to be the bloodiest conflict in history. Wow. I'll be right back.
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14: As someone who's been married nearly 25 years, I'll tell you, there's a lot of great things about having a spouse. And according to a new study out of the University of Miami Health System, marriage might even be linked to a lower risk of cancer. Why? Well, the researchers said people who are married are less likely to engage in risky behavior. They're more likely to get a nudge to go to regular preventive medicine appointments and screenings. And they have a partner to share the load of family obligations, household chores, and finances. No one is saying you should get married in the pursuit of better health. But if you are single, how can you build a strong support system to maybe get some of these same benefits? Do your own research, find out what's important, and then hold members of your squad accountable and let them hold you accountable as well. That can provide a lot of support. I'm Dr. Sanjay Gupta, helping you live a better life.
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0: I don't really follow a lot of basketball, men's or women's. I used to follow it a lot when I was young. I just don't anymore. They seem like so many overpaid prima donnas. I'm just being honest. But I keep reading articles about Caitlin Clark in the WNBA. The fouls that are committed against her, including being punched in the throat. And these aren't normal basketball fouls. I mean, they are very, very physical fouls, like you're intending to really hurt somebody and you're targeting them. And it seems to me that it happens frequently, or at least frequently enough. And here we have another story. Caitlin Clark is a WNBA All-Star Game starter, earning the third All-Star nod of her career. But it's no thanks to her peers. Clark was involved in one of the biggest voting discrepancies of the 2026 WNBA All-Star Game. While fans and the media voted Clark second and third on their respective ballots among guards, Clark earned just the 11th most votes from her fellow players. In order to select the WNBA All-Star Game starters, fans accounted for 50% of the vote, while current players and a media panel accounted for 25%. Along with Clark, fellow Fever stars Aaliyah Boston and Kelsey Mitchell were named. But of WNBA All-Star starters, Boston had one of the other biggest discrepancies among voting groups. Boston was number one with the fans, number five with the media, just eighth on her fellow players' ballots. And it goes on. So it was left to the players, pretty much. She might not have gotten on there, but for the public. Now she's a superstar. Keep that in mind. She's a superstar. So what accounts for this? I'll tell you what accounts for this. I've thought about it, and I don't want to immediately say racism, but it's racism. The kinds of fouls against this woman that seem to be too frequent, this sort of thing. Now, she may not be the only one who's treated like this in various categories, but to me, she's the only one who's treated in the various categories this way. I don't know. And the league ought to do something about it. The league ought to do something about it. She's white, obviously, and if she wasn't white and this was happening in a white, predominantly white league to say a black player, I'd want something done about that. You'd want something done about it. Others would want something done about it. Well, why not here? Because what else explains this? Seriously, what else explains it? So the league needs to get to the bottom of this, and they need to deal with it. And I'd love if some sports broadcasters, some probably do talk about it, I don't know enough, but more of them should talk about it, so we all hear about it. And you bring on some shaming and some pressure to cut it out. Just cut it out. I know it's a tough sport. That's not my point. My point is it seems to happen a lot to her. All right. Let's take a few calls here. Peter, Gainesville, Florida, the great WSKY. How are you, Peter?
1: I'm quite well, thanks. How about yourself?
0: Very well, thank you. Well, not really, but well enough. How are you?
1: Oh, not bad. Being late, fat and lazy. So I thought I'd call about the three laws of socialism as written by von Mises.
0: Yes, von Mises. Go ahead.
1: Yes. Law number one, logic is absolutely forbidden. And the best example of that is Bernie Sanders. He brags about being stupid. Law number two,
0: yep.
1: Socialism has never worked because I wasn't running it. And law number three, socialism won't work until the entire planet is socialist.
0: It's all true. But I just don't feel like there's a concerted, organized, laser-focused effort to push back against these people. I just don't. And it's going to take, you know, it's going to take broadcasters, but it's also going to take leading politicians, whether in the Democrat Party and certainly in the Republican Party, to explain things. They should be giving speeches on July 4th. They should be explaining the connection between the Declaration and the Constitution and the Constitution and private property rights. They should explain why affordability and prosperity and equality are gained through market capitalism and that sort of thing. But they don't. They just don't. All right, Peter, have a wonderful fourth, brother. Tom, Greenwood, Indiana, the great WFDM. How are you, Tom?
2: Mr. Levitt, thank you for taking my call. I appreciate it.
0: Of course.
2: Scary times that we're in. I keep telling everybody we're in a revolutionary war, but without the muzzleloaders and the cannons. And people are looking at me like, you're crazy. And I'm like, do you see what's going on here? Do you see it? And what scares me
0: is... By the way, you're right.
2: Oh, well, thank you. I mean, I just think about that, and I think about history, and I'm like, wait a minute. You know, we don't have the guns and the cannons, but this is the way that... And you've been talking about this for... I've been listening to you probably 20, 25 years. So I remember way back when you were talking about this, and I was like, I don't know if it's ever going to get there. And it's gotten there, and it's scary, and... What scares me is earlier today I saw a post on Facebook and I posted it says we're sick of being told to accept every culture but our own. And it opened up a can of worms and this one woman responded back, well, we're on stolen land. And I'm like, wait a minute. How do I come back at this? So I did some research and there was a case years ago where the government settled for billions, I think it was like $35 billion or something to some tribe. And how do you respond to something like that? Or do you just like kind of let that comment go? Because I'm like, you know, I want to have some more information.
0: This is what the Marxists argue. That we are all on stolen land. That the white Europeans came in here and stole it. From the Native Americans and stole it. From Latinos and stole it from whomever. And the answer is this. Everybody is on land that was not originally land that belonged to their ethnicity. Except for the Jews in the Middle East. But let's put that aside. So who was first in Northern America? Who was first? Actually, it wasn't even the Native Americans. And so... It's an argument, and then I would say, in your case, ma'am, if you're on stolen land, then why don't you get off of it? Get off the stolen land and give your home or your business or whomever it is to whom you think it belongs to. Marxists and socialists don't fix it. We'll be right back. 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
5: Good news out of Irving. An accident is, well, it's not good news, not, but it's better. It's getting better. You got an accident. It was blocking 3 lanes. Now it's only blocking the left-hand lane of eastbound 183 at Story Road. Stop and go traffic all the way back to North Beltline Road. Meanwhile, in Dallas, there's a disabled 18-wheeler locking up the 2 right-hand lanes of westbound 635 at Preston Road. With stop and go traffic all the way back to Coit. Now for your WBAP forecast from the on-time experts, 24-7 Weather Center.
6: For WBAP, I'm WFAA meteorologist Jesse Huila. Partly cloudy overnight tonight with a low of 79. Sunshine on Friday with a high of 98. Could be a pop-up shower or thunderstorm east of the Metroplex. Same thing for the 4th of July. Very low chance of a shower or thunderstorm, mainly east of the Dallas-Fort Worth area with a high of 98.
5: It's 94 degrees in Dallas and Fort Worth. U.S.-Iran diplomatic negotiations are on a temporary pause as Tehran prepares for a multi-day state funeral for their former supreme leader, Ayatollah Ali Khamenei. The hiatus comes at a delicate time in the ongoing high-stakes talks regarding regional stability and the future of the Strait of Hormuz. Fox's Peter Doocy is at the White House.
7: Officials here want to spend the next few days celebrating America 250. Officials in Tehran want to spend the next few days celebrating the life of the late Ayatollah. A funeral for Iran's late supreme leader, killed on Operation Epic Fury's first day, will take place this weekend. And the Iranians are threatening the U.S. to wait till the funeral is over to do anything in the Strait of Hormuz. With this, any failure to comply, departure from the designated route would be met with an immediate and forceful response.
5: The pause follows escalating violence in Iran's border regions, with the Islamic Revolutionary Guard Corps reportedly causing a deadly clash in the mountainous regions of Peshmerga. Iranian state media confirmed that 5 Kurdish fighters were killed in an ambush by IRGC forces. Ahead of the midterms, the race for the U.S. Senate seat in Texas remains a dead heat as Republican nominee Ken Paxton and Democratic nominee James Talrico battle for the undecided electorate. Texas Republican Congressman Pat Fallon weighs in.
8: James, as I call him, Talrico, is a fraud. He's a liar. You wouldn't hire him to do anything for you. He has no accomplishments other than regurgitating Occupy Democrat talking points. Ken Paxton is accomplished. Ken Paxton is a proven conservative.
5: Fallon made these comments on Fox's Kudlow. Meanwhile, in your money news, brought to you by NetWorthRadio.com, economic planners reveal that the upcoming Texas A&M campus in downtown Fort Worth is projected to generate over 25,000 regional jobs. The development is expected to drive $3 billion in economic growth as its first building nears completion. United Soccer League Championship Group Atletico Dallas acquired Dallas Trinity Football Club of the USL Super League. 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
16: You know, it's funny, when I think back to what the typical American dinner looked like when you and I were kids, there's usually some kind of meat featured at the center of the plate. Vegetables are there, but often thought of as a side dish. More and more, though, we are coming to realize that a plant-based diet, with little or no meat even, is going to be a healthier way to eat for just about everyone. New study out of the University of Hawaii Cancer Center found that eating a high-quality plant-rich diet that includes whole grains, vegetables, and fruits may prevent cognitive impairment even when people start that diet in their late 50s and 60s. Yeah, it's important to make sure you're getting enough protein, fats, complex carbohydrates. Just because you cut out or even cut back on meat, though, is not a license to eat whatever you want. Focus on eating whole, real foods. I'm Dr. Sanjay Gupta, helping you live a better life.
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0: I'm going to play a montage for you, America, of Democrat candidates running for office using the same exact rhetoric about AIPAC that white supremacists are using. Now, AIPAC is nothing more than an American Political Action Committee, of which there are thousands. It's called the American Israel Political Action Committee. And they're trying to promote Americanism and support for Israel and vice versa. That's all it is. And it's actually one of the smaller PACs when you compare it to some of the really big ones in the top 10 and so forth. But tell me if you can tell who's who. Now, it's harder on radio. You can't see the faces. But again, Democrat candidates and white supremacists. Cut one. Go.
24: Now is the time of monsters. These monsters take many forms today.
25: That Zionist monster that is draining the lifeblood out of the American people.
24: They move millions in dark money to accomplish a single goal: to preserve their power so that they can turn us against one another.
26: They want the American right and left to fight each other. They want to press the division.
27: It is a divide and conquer type of strategy.
28: This is a part of the Jewish divide and conquer strategy.
29: No American should die for Israel.
26: Yeah! We don't want to die for Israel. Americans don't want to die for Israel.
30: The corrupt special interests like AIPAC taking and sucking money out of our communities.
31: So much money has been sucked out of our economy. If you look at just the aid that we gave Israel.
27: Far right organizations like AIPAC that are funding Republicans and Democrats like.
32: Both Republicans and Democrats are controlled by the Zionists.
33: If you can't name the demon, you can't kill it. You gotta name the demon.
34: Name the Jew at minimum and name their crimes.
35: Vanquish the vampire that is AIPAC once and for all.
26: They are vampires. 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
27: AIPAC is toxic.
36: AIPAC is a parasite.
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26: Whoever runs that is against AIPAC, that's the only person I'm interested in going with.
40: You should never vote for a candidate if they take money from AIPAC.
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44: Allegiance to a foreign country.
45: Pledge of allegiance to a foreign country.
46: We really need to ask ourselves whether or not it is in our best interest to allow the Israeli government and Benjamin Netanyahu to dictate to us what our foreign policy would be.
47: The people who run the American foreign policy are the Zionist Jewish extremists.
27: Our police system, right, takes training from the Israeli military.
48: American police being trained by Israelis.
49: Psycho savage. Evil, devil, pedophile, Epstein, disgusting, rapist savages.
50: The satanic Talmudic pedophilic cabal that's really running the Trump White House.
0: Yep, there you go. I've never seen anything like this, ever, It's across the political spectrum. Across the political spectrum. This Malat Kiros, this Colorado 1st Congressional District Marxist candidate who just won, 29 years old, a failed lawyer, has absolutely no success, nothing. Listen to her. Cut to go.
1: We will not wait to take the fight to Donald Trump and the oligarchy. We will not wait to abolish ICE and pass Medicare for all. We will not wait to put an end to the politics of the past, to get big money out of our politics, and to reject corporate PACs and AIPAC. And no, we will not wait to end the genocide in Palestine.
2: I want you all, seriously, look at each other. Half of the people here are strangers to you all. Just months ago, you didn't know them. But now you have comrades. That is a movement.
0: Sick and getting sicker. Sick and getting sicker. Gustavo Gordillo, New York City Democratic Socialist of America co-chair on MSNL today. See, they're promoting these commies. It's just unbelievable. Cut five, go.
3: I'll say that we really prioritized the congressional races this cycle because we knew that our performance in these races would become the measure of our power, and it would influence how the political establishment orients toward us. After we won the mayoral race, we saw in New York State figures like Kathy Hochul, who were really, you know, had been aligned with the establishment, they started to adopt some of our platform. We were able to reach a major step toward universal childcare, I think, as a result of that election. And it's not surprising to me that now that we have so many more electoral victories under our belt, that people are trying to learn from that, I hope. But I think it's still too early to say, you know, there were huge mistakes made, I think, in the 2024 presidential race. Not even allowing a Palestinian to speak at the DNC convention is something that people will not soon forget.
0: How about allow Hamas to speak at the convention? That would be more fitting, don't you think? Same guy, cut six, go.
4: Do you think it's too early for me to ask if the path to the presidency for a Democrat is going to run through DSA?
3: I think that we will be trying to influence the next presidential primary. And it's still too soon to say how.
4: To say who.
3: You know, I think that many in the organization would be very thrilled if Alexandria Ocasio-Cortez ended up running. But ultimately, that's her decision, and we'll be in conversation.
0: Then there's Nitha Raman, socialist L.A. mayoral candidate, on CNN yesterday. Cut seven, go.
5: Why are you a Democratic Socialist?
6: You know, I'm a member of the DSA. I'm also a member of the Democratic Party. And I really got into this work to make sure that we are serving the people of Los Angeles. And I don't think there's particularly a Democratic Socialist way or a Democratic Party way of fixing a streetlight or fixing a pothole or making sure that we're delivering for the residents of the city.
0: Then there's Mondani at a press conference yesterday. Cut eight, go.
7: And we raise taxes on the wealthiest New Yorkers instead of taking more from those with the least. Throughout this process, I've been reminded of the words of the Austrian economist, Friedrich Hayek. If socialists understood economics, they wouldn't be socialists. If these past months have shown us anything, it is that socialists not only understand economics, just as well as the capitalists who came before, but that we can solve their years of mismanagement through an embrace of our principles.
0: What does that even mean? What does that mean, Rich? It means nothing. This guy's a fluffernutter. What does that mean? I don't know. Just like I don't know what he means. I don't know what he means. Ro Khanman, in a video message yesterday, now this guy, Ro Khanman, he and his wife are worth about $350 million. She spent a lot of time working the stock market. She inherited a great deal of money from her father, who was a auto parts, I believe, a magnate in Ohio. And Ro Khanman Khanna has benefited from that enormously, and he's been talking about, you know, the rich and the, I don't know, the gilded years and so forth and so on. It's just sickening. All these punks are sickening. Again, they're second generation, perhaps, or third generation, or first generation. Cut nine, go.
8: Yesterday was a big night for progressives. Colorado shows a new generation of progressives like Milat are building a new and bold Democratic Party. It's time for the old guard to step aside.
0: Now, let me tell you about this guy. Rich, open your microphone a second. This guy contacted us and claimed he was a moderate. Remember that?
9: I do.
0: He wanted to come on. He said, I'm a different kind of Democrat. I'm more moderate. We may not always agree, but we may agree on some things. Remember all that, Rich?
9: I do.
0: Now look at him. He's a complete whore.
9: That is
0: a complete. What's that?
9: That is true.
0: It is true. He's a complete whore, this guy. It's disgusting. He's disgusting. I'm not even going to play any more of him. They're all disgusting, actually. All right. In today's summertime, and of course, there's a lot of big bills that come in summertime. Your HVAC system, or if you have a heat wave like now, the price of energy, and you got camp for the kids and the grandkids, and maybe you're having to put money aside for college and so forth, or whatever it is. 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
22: I'm feeling lucky to have my college-age kids home with me for a few weeks this summer. And one of the things I know we're going to be talking about, AI. I've started to use it more often at the hospital to get fresh takes on patient problems that I'm trying to solve. And for my girls, well, I know that they are navigating college now with these new powerful tools. Something, frankly, that you and I couldn't have even imagined when we were in school. But while it may be tempting to outsource your studying and your work to these large language models, I beg you not to. And that's because AI chatbots tend to reproduce what researchers call weird viewpoints. That's an acronym: Western, Educated, Industrialized, Rich, and Democratic. Look, AI isn't going away, and admittedly, it can be a really powerful tool, but you don't want it doing your thinking for you. I'm Dr. Sanjay Gupta, helping you live a better life.
23: Yes.
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0: 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Here's Tucker Carlson. Remember him? I told you he was an a-hole. Praising Islam. Praising Islam. Hat tip, Milk Bar TV, cut 13, go.
1: I'm not going to take another lecture in my country about Islam this, Islam that. You're lying.
2: Whatever it's worth, a pretty fervent Christian, and I feel completely comfortable here.
0: By the way, how is he a fervent Christian? What does he do? People throw these words around. I'm just curious. He's a fervent Christian? How? Does he seem like a fervent Christian to you folks? I'm just wondering. He gets to question my faith. I'm questioning his. Where is he a fervent Christian? How? By praising Sharia law and Islam? I don't understand. Go ahead.
3: In the Middle East. It's amazing. It's amazing.
4: Well, I like it here. A lot.
3: The mockery of Islam. And no president should mock Islam. He's like, you know what Islam means? Submission. I don't think I'm against that. Anyone who submits to God, like, I'm just for that.
5: The Christian worldview, and by the way, also the Muslim worldview, is a universal worldview. Anybody can come to this faith.
6: And many times I said on television, the problem is Islam, the problem is Muslims. Like, they all want to kill us. They're all crazy. They're all in this lunatic suicide cult created by Muhammad in the 7th century. And I believe that. I was hysterical. I believe that. No, that's not true. Nothing about that is true.
7: DPUSA did a poll, and they asked the audience, what they considered to be the greatest threat to America. And they did put radical Islam at number one. I'm wondering where you think those sentiments are coming from.
8: It's from the Israeli government. You know, I don't know anyone in the United States in the last 24 years who's been killed by radical Islam.
9: How many Americans have been killed by Shia terrorism in my lifetime, which is 56 years? I can't think of any.
3: Islamic Jihad, whatever that is. Islamic Jihad. Sharia law.
10: Well, in...
3: Sorry, Sharia law.
10: Well, you should know, Seth, that the real danger is Sharia law. Sharia law, and you can tell when you go to a place like Abu Dhabi or Riyadh, like, oh, man, I hope we don't ever wind up in a society like this with a rape rate of zero where you leave your keys in your...
0: Oh, bullcrap, you moron. The brutalization of women, the indentured servants. Listen to this jackass. Go ahead.
10: Worry about it being stolen, and, you know, if people want to get wasted, they do it at home. You know what I mean?
11: Yeah.
10: I hope we don't wind up with that.
12: I have more in common with the sincerely religious Pakistani cab driver. Pakistanis are all super nice to me, and the whites are all kind of craven and sad.
13: I just like reverent people. And anyone who bows down before God and admits I'm not God 5 times a day, but that person is not by definition my enemy.
0: Boy, this guy is incredible, isn't he? He doesn't know a damn thing, or he's a liar. And I guarantee he hasn't read any of the scholarship. By that, I mean the Islamists and what they have said. I've told you, I have it right on my desk. Ayatollah Khomeini's Mein Kampf, the Islamic government. You don't get that out of here. I don't know what it bothers me. I don't know. It bothers me. Look at the treatment of women. Look what's going on in Gaza right now. Look what's going on in Iran right now. The slaughter, the hanging, the rape, the torture. We'll continue to deal with him because he is a definite bleeding hemorrhoid on the body politic. Ladies and gentlemen, have a wonderful July 4th weekend. I'm honored that you're here. I am blessed that you're here. We're all blessed by this great country. And together, you and I, we are going to defend it against this enemy. God bless each and every one of you. I'll see you soon. Have a good night.
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34: We talk a lot here about ultra-processed foods and the many ways in which they can negatively impact your health. They've been linked to weight gain, obesity, type 2 diabetes, cardiovascular disease, even cancer. And now a new study out of UCSF found that high ultra-processed food intake was associated with something called intramuscular fat, which is exactly what it sounds like. That's fat inside your muscles, which can cause them to become weaker. Now, in this particular study, the researchers noticed more wear and tear and pain in people's knees because of weakened thigh muscles. Cutting back on ultra-processed foods isn't easy. The CDC estimates at least half the calories in our diet come from ultra-processed foods. But if you're looking to eat cleaner, cutting out sugar-sweetened beverages, that may be the best number one thing you can do to try and get started. I'm Dr. Sanjay Gupta, helping you live a better life.
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38: 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I'm John Cooley from the 24-Hour Breaking News Center.
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37: On the ones.
38: In Dallas, a disabled 18-wheeler is blocking the two right-hand lanes of westbound 635 LBJ Freeway at Preston Road. Stop and go traffic all the way back to Park Central Drive. Meanwhile, good news out of Irving. An accident has been cleared from the eastbound side of 183 at Story Road. Still seeing some slow traffic on back to North Beltline Road. Your forecast from the WBAP On-Time Experts 24-7 Weather Center.
39: For WBAP, I'm WFAA meteorologist Jesse Hawila. 79 tonight with partly cloudy skies. 98 on Friday, mostly sunny. It could be a pop-up shower or storm. Very low coverage, mainly east of the Metroplex. Same thing for Saturday for 4th of July. Temps in the upper 90s, very low chance of rain.
38: It is 94 degrees in Dallas, 91 in Fort Worth. Hey, it might be cooling down. The United States and Iran conclude a new round of indirect negotiations in Qatar, with both sides reporting positive results through the Qatari and Pakistani mediators. Fox's Jeff Paul has the latest from Tel Aviv.
40: Qatari officials say that will likely be after the funeral for Iran's supreme leader, Ayatollah Ali Khamenei. Those ceremonies are set to start this weekend, with the burial taking place on July 9th. The latest technical talks reportedly centered around the full reopening of the Strait of Hormuz, as well as unfreezing Iranian assets. Iran's foreign minister says Tehran and Washington will work to establish a communication channel to discuss any violations of the MOU. Iran's parliament speaker and lead negotiator admitted that nuclear inspections will happen, saying they'll have access to just two sites as of now.
38: President Trump signals cautious optimism regarding the talks, saying, quote, "I think they're agreeing to just about everything we need," end quote. U.S. Representatives from Texas, Beth Van Dyne, has introduced the Getting Terrorist Fanatics Out Act, which would mandate the denaturalization of naturalized citizens that have been convicted of terrorism or supporting designated foreign terrorist organizations. And Dine tells WBAP's Morning News why this act is so important.
1: We are seeing terrorist activity increase in our country, committed by people who have come here from other countries, who have gotten their citizenship. 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
38: The bill is in the House Judiciary Committee. A vote on the act has not been scheduled just yet. 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

0: The Hammer Alley Podcast, an 80s flashback mockumentary. 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
4: 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This is a great thing short term, but long term, it can lead to serious and even chronic aches and pains. So if you've got nagging stiffness or irritation somewhere, don't push through it. Try to figure out why it's happening and how you can correct it. Strength and conditioning specialist Dana Santa says, performing exercises at a deliberate tempo makes it easier to notice when the wrong muscles are taking over, and also gives the intended muscles a chance to engage before that compensation kicks in. Dana suggests that starting with primary movement patterns such as squatting, hinging, pushing, pulling, rotating, and core can help make compensation easiest to identify and to address. I'm Dr. Sanjay Gupta, helping you live a better life.
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7: Great radio stations across the land, along with Polo. Monica is in for Sam. It is the Joe Pags Show. Glad to have you along for the ride. Thanks for stopping by. There's a lot going on a Thursday. I was on Newsmax a little while ago, well, earlier today, about 2 hours ago. And the question was, why are Democrats less patriotic than Republicans? And I didn't realize this because I don't do panels a lot. I like to go on and just be solo when I do these hits on TV. This panel, you can get lost in the panel and gets kind of weird. But along with some guy from the Obama administration, there I was. His name was like Marwan, something like that. And the question was first to him, why is it that Democrats are like in the 40 percentile? There's some estimates say 29% of Democrats would claim that they are patriotic and proud to be an American. And he was asked this question, and his answer was, well, Donald Trump is bad, and Donald Trump this and that, and Donald Trump, and Trump, and that's why his approval rating is so low, and Trump. What are you talking about? The question wasn't, do you like Donald Trump? The question was, why is it that so few Democrats and so many Republicans are either not proud or proud to be an American citizen, proud of the country? We're about to celebrate the 250th anniversary. 50 years ago, we celebrated the 200th. I remember how proud everybody was. Nobody, like, hated the country. You've got an entire party now, the Democrat Party, that is filled with country haters now. So much so that people like Dan Goldman, who's a progressive lefty idiot, is like trying to distance himself away from these communists that are taking over his own party. Got people.

0: people being elected who are absolutely communists, and many of them pushing for the more Islamification of the country. And the reason I say that is because it's true. You get this woman that was just elected in New York who converted to Islam a few years ago, and they said things like she wishes she could wipe her hands on the American flag as she was finishing her dinner or something. And, you know, not very long ago, she talked about the fundamental change or destruction of the system in the United States. And you've got this woman in Colorado who just won some primary, who just hates the country and basically blames the United States for the attacks of 9/11. I kid you not. Then, of course, you've got Mamdani in New York City, and then all the idiots in Dearborn, Michigan, and so on, in Hamtramck, Michigan. And by the way, it is not racist to say that you don't want the country to be run by Islamic law. That's not racist at all. There's nothing wrong with saying that. Racism is when you think that your race is better than, and therefore you look down upon other races, and you treat them differently governmentally because of their race. Islam is not a race. Muslim is not a race. Not everybody who's Muslim is Arab, so you can't say you're racist against Arabs. So it's just dumb, and it's not going to work here. But it should have been an easy answer. So when it was my turn to speak on Newsmax, I said, something to the effect of, I'm sorry, I don't know the man's name is Marwan or something, and he seems like a nice enough guy. I don't think he heard the question. I think he thinks the question was, why don't you like Donald Trump? Or why do Democrats hate Donald Trump? The question was, why is such a low percentage, more than half of Democrats are not proud of the country, when its vast majority of Republicans love the country and they're proud? He just didn't answer it. And I literally forced him to say, I said, do you love the country or not? The guy, I love the country. Just Donald Trump loving Donald Trump. So why are we here? It used to be that our neighbors, our coworkers, our classmates and us could disagree on everything, but the undertone was, the overbearing truth was, we love the country. We love being Americans. We love being in the United States. That's all good. And then you've got ridiculous rulings like the Supreme Court this week in the 14th Amendment, which they were dead wrong on, just dead wrong. I posted this on X last night. If you don't follow me on X, don't worry about it. X doesn't let anybody see what I post anyway, so just ignore it. But I posted this. The parents of the children that are born here illegally are not subject to the jurisdiction thereof. They are citizens of a different country. When that child is born, that child by birthright is a citizen of their parents' country or his or her parents' country. They therefore are subject to the jurisdiction of that foreign land. Amy Coney Barrett and John Roberts were dead wrong on this case. President Trump is asking for Congress to take action on it. Trump calling on Congress to possibly amend Constitution to end birthright citizenship. After the Supreme Court upheld the 14th Amendment's interpretation, President Donald Trump and Republican lawmakers are urging changes to birthright citizenship laws. This is from KCRA in California, and actually the Washington Bureau. I don't know what that means. Republicans are pushing for changes to the U.S. birthright citizenship law after the Supreme Court affirmed the longstanding interpretation of the 14th Amendment on Tuesday. President Donald Trump criticized the ruling, calling it bad for our country and urging Congress to act immediately to end birthright citizenship in the United States. Birthright citizenship was challenged on the first day of Trump's second term when he signed an executive order to invalidate how the amendment was interpreted or is interpreted. The order would deny citizenship to anyone born in the United States on or after February 19, 2025, whose parents are in the country illegally or temporarily. The Supreme Court determined Trump's action was illegal. After the High Court's ruling, Senator Eric Schmidt of Missouri shared a lengthy post calling for lawmakers to amend the Constitution. Schmidt later posted what a change of the Constitution might not be necessary. Republican Senator Mike Lee of Utah said, "We're going to need a constitutional amendment." For more than a century, the Constitution has indicated that birthright citizenship grants automatic citizenship to nearly everyone born on U.S. soil under the 14th Amendment. That's not true. What the writer just wrote is not true. Let me read it again and let you listen to the words coming out of my mouth. For more than a century, the Constitution has indicated that birthright citizenship grants automatic citizenship to nearly everyone born in the United States on U.S. soil under the 14th Amendment. That's not true. The Constitution doesn't say that. The interpretation of the Constitution has been that since the case of Wong case was decided because his parents were domiciled here. They were working here. They were basically the modern day equivalent of permanent residents here. But there were laws in this country saying Chinese immigrants could not get that status. That law was wrong. That should not have been in place. They were basically the equivalent of a green card holder today. I think it's Wong Kim Ark. I think that's what it is. Either way, the case was decided incorrectly. Actually, it was decided correctly. Let me take that back. The United States Supreme Court got it right in the 18-whatever it was case of Wong Kim Ark. It's not easy to say. They were right because his parents were domiciled here. They were basically permanent residents here. They were not foreign actors coming across the border illegally and plopping out a kid. That wasn't happening. So to say that line in this story, let me say it again. They say the Constitution has said, Constitution never said that. It says subject to the jurisdiction thereof. Wong Kim Ark's family, his parents, were subject to the jurisdiction thereof. They were subject to the jurisdiction and the laws of this country. They had allegiance to the United States. They just weren't legally allowed to gain that permanent residency nor citizenship. So here's that case again. Here's that line again that they lied. For more than a century, the Constitution has indicated that birthright citizenship grants automatic citizenship to nearly everyone born on U.S. soil under the 14th Amendment. That's a lie. That's not true. That is an opinion by the person writing this. Back to the story, House Speaker Mike Johnson also addressed the issue of appealing to Congress to take action. Quote, I think it's clearly an issue that merits the attention of Congress, Johnson said. I don't know what the remedy is, how to define it, or the timeline. It would be premature for me to project that, but I will tell you that it's a big concern with the American people because it has been abused. There you go. The president added to that he's considering action that would stop pregnant women at the border from coming in. Can he do that? Yep. Yes, he can. Is he going to do that? I think he probably will. Then somebody will challenge that to the Supreme Court as well. And maybe they can right the wrong they just did on Tuesday. So stupid. You can, in fact, say pregnant women are not allowed to come into this country. You can say that. He has the ability as the executive. But I think they've got to pass a law that says that clearly defines what subject to the jurisdiction thereof means. At least an act that says, here's what this line in the 14th Amendment means. Because the way it's being interpreted is stupid, decidedly stupid. And yeah, I mean, would you be for that? Would you be for turning people away at the border if they're pregnant? Well, what if they just got pregnant? You don't know. I don't care. Do a pregnancy test before you can get in. Whatever it takes to make sure that we protect the borders, because we've got, again, some estimates say 1 to 1.5 million Chinese children that were brought here on birthright tourism. The women have the baby here. The baby's now an American citizen. Will go back to Beijing or wherever and be raised there, be raised as a Communist Party member under a regime that isn't anything like ours, and then we'll be able to vote in our elections. Is that really what you want? Do you want people that are born here and then are taken out of here and then don't stay here and are just gone from here to just be able to vote? I mean, already we've got voting problems as it is. You want that problem too? Bunch of mail-in ballots come from Beijing. How would you like that? Is that okay? Your thoughts on the precipice of the 250th anniversary of the great founding of this land. I want to hear from you. By the way, we will not be live tomorrow. It'll be a best of tomorrow. I'm going to take a long weekend. So today is the last show before the 4th of July, before Independence Day. Definitely want to hear from you on the greatness of this country, how much you love this country, and why you think it's ridiculous, as I do, that you would ever allow somebody to come in here, have a baby, and suddenly the person is a citizen. It's also ridiculous that more than half of the Democrat Party in this country doesn't like the country and isn't proud to be an American. Leave. There are 200-plus countries around the globe that would take you. 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It's not because we suck. 833-JOE-PAGS, 833-563-7247, joepags.com. 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
0: Hi, great to have you. Thanks. I appreciate you stopping by. There's a lot going on with the Joe Pags Show. Ruthie Bloom will join us from Israel talking about the latest on the MOU. How is that going over in Israel? We get into all of it. How's that going over in Israel? I tell her I didn't want us to go in to begin with, but once we're there, I want us to win overwhelmingly. How is that? What's the response in Israel to the MOU? What's really going on between Israel and Lebanon? Now, listen, I even tell her that a lot of you who listen to or watch me aren't engaged by what's going on in Iran. And if you are engaged, I'm not talking about you. But I know from the uploads that I do, from the videos that I do, from the YouTube stuff that I do, from all of the social media stuff, and when I cover the topic here, a lot of you are not engaged in what's going on in Iran. You're more engaged about what's happening with the gas prices. And I get that. We're very far away from Iran. We're very far away from the Middle East. And to be so engulfed with news and information from there all the time is not easy. But I do want to get a perspective from there. How's it being taken by the Israelis? What's really going on in Lebanon? Are you really kicking Christian people out of their homes? What's the latest on the negotiation with Iran? Can we believe them at all? It's a good conversation with Ruthie. Make sure you stick around for that. And then we've got Mark Lucas on the program. Mark Lucas is somebody who's looking out for veterans, and he's doing so by ensuring that veterans get the very best care from the VA. And he says right now it's really not happening. But I want to get your take on somebody coming here illegally, having a baby, and the baby suddenly is subject to the jurisdiction thereof and gets full citizenship rights. It was never the intention of the 14th Amendment. I'm not kicking or beating a dead horse. I'm just not. What I'm asking you is very simple. Do you agree with me? Do you agree with me that when somebody comes here and has a baby, and that somebody who's having the baby is a foreign national who has citizenship elsewhere, do you agree with me that that baby that's being born is then a foreign national of the same country where that person came from, and therefore is subject to the jurisdiction of that country and a citizen of that country? Do you agree with that? Because if you do, then you agree with me that the 14th Amendment was interpreted incorrectly by the Supreme Court on Tuesday. You'd have to. It doesn't make any sense. President Trump has every right. Listen, I saw Chip Roy earlier today going on and on about how we need to shut down immigration completely. Nobody gets to come in. Done. Have a nice day. Shut it down. Just absolutely shut down immigration until we fix it so that it works. Because right now it's not working. You know, you keep hearing about immigration reform. And I'm like, what do you have to reform it? You've got laws in the books. Just follow them. Well, now you do need reform. And the reform needs to look like we need to stop people from coming here illegally, having babies, and then slowly but surely taking over the country by having citizens that have allegiance and have a jurisdiction with another country. Going to be Bob in Maryland. Bob, what's going on? Hi.
9: Hi, Joe. How are you?
0: Living the dream, man. Talk to me.
9: Happy 250th birthday, sir.
0: Back at you.
9: I love this country. I'm calling. I grew up in the New York City area, and my sister, she's married to an Italian immigrant. He's here on a green card legally.
0: Yeah.
9: But the way he got here, in his family, what they've been doing is his grandmother came here when she was pregnant with her mom so that she was born here. And then when mom was ready to move here, she got to skip the lottery because she was born on the U.S. soil, so her whole family could come here. All the kids, everybody, her husband.
0: Right.
9: And his cousins that still live in Italy, they have been coming here as they've been getting pregnant on to visit him,
0: yeah,
9: and giving birth in the hospitals here, and now to do the same thing so that the kids can come here when they're older and they don't have to go through everything that everybody else has to do,
0: yeah,
9: and wait in line.
0: I'm against that.
9: I am against it.
0: Yeah.
9: Yeah.
0: Oh, I am too. No, I'm absolutely against that. I'm an Italian guy. I'm predominantly Italian. My grandfather came over in 1928 with his brothers and his father. They came over legally, went through Ellis Island, did everything that they had to do, and didn't just start having babies. They ended up meeting women here, having babies here, and then everybody, my father was a citizen and so on. I don't like what it is that your family is doing. I mean, I get it, and it's a lot faster for them, but I don't care if it's Italy or Iran or Mexico or Haiti. You got to do it the right way, and I don't feel like that was the right way.
9: No, and what I'm worried about is somebody comes over here illegally, has a child. That child is now a U.S. citizen and has every right to be here. How long before the left says, well, their parents should be here with them, so no child should be raised.
0: No, that's already happening.
9: They automatically get.
0: No, that's already happening. It's called chain migration. There are just like you said, the cousins are coming, the aunts and uncles are coming, the mom and dad's coming, everybody's coming, and they somehow get legal status because they've got an American citizen in the family line. I got to hit it here, Bob. Thank you so much. Happy Independence Day. It's a great quandary. And people might assume that because I'm Italian and my grandfather came here as an immigrant, that I somehow would be for allowing people from Italy to come and do it. I'm not. I'm not. You have to do it the right way. And my grandfather did do it the right way, along with his brothers and his father. My great-grandfather ended up going back to Italy, and he spent the rest of his life in Italy. But they all came here at the same time. They started building things. They showed they had a skill, which was important back in the early 1920s, or in the early 20th century, I should say. But they did exactly what they were told to do. They went through Ellis Island. They got the right paperwork to stay here. They showed they could build things, and they were actually producing something that would be a benefit to the United States. Now you just come across the border, get a bunch of free crap, get to fly anywhere you want to fly, have a baby, the baby's a citizen, and the Supreme Court thinks that's the right way to do it. I disagree. 833 Joe Pags, JoePags.com. Stay here.
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15: On the ones.
16: In Dallas, an 18-wheeler is broken down and blocking the two right-hand lanes of westbound 635 LBJ Freeway at Preston Road, stopping traffic all the way back to Park Central Drive. Now for your WBAP On-Time Experts 24/7 Weather Center forecast.
17: WBAP, I'm WFAA meteorologist Jesse Hawila. 79 tonight with partly cloudy skies. 98 on Friday, mostly sunny. It could be a pop-up shower or storm. Very low coverage, mainly east of the Metroplex. Same thing for Saturday for 4th of July. Temps in the upper 90s, very low chance of rain.
16: It is 94 degrees in Dallas, 91 in Fort Worth. Today, Iran's Joint Military Command warns all oil tankers moving through the Strait of Hormuz, well, they have to use approved routes or face, quote, forceful response. It wasn't immediately clear what sparked that threat from Iran. Ship passage through the vital waterway is continuing to rebound, even after Iran attacked two commercial vessels last week that circumvented its routes. In your money news, brought to you by NetWorthRadio.com, a stockyard's favorite is permanently closing their doors this Independence Day weekend. John Ingham has the story.
18: La Playa Maya's owners have announced that the July 4th weekend will be their last in service at their stockyards location. La Playa Maya says other Fort Worth and Hudson Oaks locations will remain open. The Ayala family has served the Northside community since 1988. The location on North Main Street will be shutting down, but the family wants their customers to remember their other locations will remain open. They did not elaborate on why they are closing the Stockyards location. According to the restaurant's website, La Playa Maya will be open until 9 p.m. on Sunday. John Ingham, WBAP.
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4: We talk a lot here about ultra-processed foods and the many ways in which they can negatively impact your health. They've been linked to weight gain, obesity, type 2 diabetes, cardiovascular disease, even cancer. And now a new study out of UCSF found that high ultra-processed food intake was associated with something called intramuscular fat, which is exactly what it sounds like. That's fat inside your muscles, which can cause them to become weaker. Now, in this particular study, the researchers noticed more wear and tear and pain in people's knees because of weakened thigh muscles. Cutting back on ultra-processed foods isn't easy. The CDC estimates at least half the calories in our diet come from ultra-processed foods. But if you're looking to eat cleaner, cutting out sugar-sweetened beverages, that may be the best number one thing you can do to try and get started. I'm Dr. Sanjay Gupta, helping you live a better life.
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0: Great to have you. Thanks. I appreciate you stopping by the Joe Pags Show for your Thursday. Thanks a lot for being here. There's a lot going on. We've got great interviews with Ruthie Bloom, also with Mark Lucas. Don't miss any of that. If you've got a veteran in your life, if you're a veteran, you're going to want to hear from Mark Lucas. If you're somebody who's concerned about what's happening with Iran, as I've said consistently, the Iran story, the Iran war, the military operation, whatever the hell it is, that is by far the biggest story on the planet right now. And when, you know, when I bring it up, a lot of you aren't engaged by it. I'm not here to say you've got to be engaged by it, but it's a very important story. What happens after almost 50 years of theocratic rule in Iran is very important to the Persian people. It's very important to the entirety of the Middle East, especially our friends in Israel. It's very important to us because if Iran could, it would use a nuclear weapon against us. Before I move on, though, we tried to get him yesterday and the phone wasn't working right. Let's see if it does today. Rudy?
1: JP!
0: Are you serious, dude? What is going on? Are you just playing with me now? Can you hear me or what?
1: Yes, I can hear you.
0: Okay, talk to me. What's on your mind, Rudy? Let's go. Yeah, see, Rudy, you got to get a new phone. You know what I mean, Paulo? Rudy's got to get a new phone now. Two straight days, I've tried to give him the chance. To get on the air and tell me what he thinks.
2: Yeah, that's not good. Not good.
0: I mean, I didn't know if he was repeating himself on purpose. I mean, what the hell is going on? Rudy, my God, dude. Do you have the same phone you had 21 years ago when you started calling my show? Stop. We want to hear from you, but we're going to have to get a new phone. Sucky Cell Phone Award goes to Rudy. All right. I don't want to, again, beat a dead... Kick a dead dog, beat a dead horse. I think that's what it is. But the transgender stuff has got to be talked about. When you've got children who are growing up being told that you can be anything you want to be, you can be a dog, you can be a cat, you can be a girl if you're a boy, be a boy if you're a girl, we have failed as a society. Now, those who are radical have succeeded in pushing what it is they want to push. The Supreme Court the other day ruled that, yes, states can make rules. I think it was 6-3. States can make rules saying biological boys or men cannot compete in biological girls or women's sports. And I guess it would happen vice versa as well. Well, they can't pretend that they are anyway. And in fact, we have to say the word biological is dumb. You're either a male or you're a female. That's it. No, James Tallarico, there are not six genders. There aren't. There are two human sexes, male and female. Sex and gender are interchangeable as words. They're synonyms. So if you tell your son that he's a daughter and you're giving him so-called puberty blockers, which really aren't, they're off-label, and you tell him to act like a girl and you don't correct him when he wants to act like a girl, he's still a boy. It's still your son. Doesn't matter what you think otherwise. It really doesn't. You can call me anything you want to call me. It doesn't matter what you think. There are fixed things in life, and there are variable things in life. What about intersex or hermaphrodites? Well, if they've got a Y in their chromosomes, they're male. The only thing that isn't male is somebody who doesn't have a Y. They're all X's. That's it. It's not complicated. This is very simple biology. This is very simple. This is what it is. There's no gray area. Now, can you dress like the opposite gender and live your life that way? Absolutely. I'll think that you're odd or weird or whatever, but I am not here to say you can't be free and liberated and wear a dress if you're a male or wear, you know, stuff make you look like a guy if you're a female. If you're over 18, I don't even care if you cut body parts off and make yourself feel better about it. And I don't care if you take injections to make yourself feel better about it. Doesn't change the fact that you're either male or female. But again, if you're 18 or older, you're an adult in this country, you can be drafted and you can do all sorts of important things at 18. Well, then you can do whatever you want. It's your body. But when you're a juvenile, when you're under 18, it's up to your parents to set you straight and let you understand in life, this is fixed. This is not variable. So the ruling made perfect sense. The NCAA was asked about this the other day, and they said something, there are no plans to change anything because of the Supreme Court ruling. I'm not sure why they would. I thought that this guy, Charlie Baker is his name, I thought this guy already appeared in front of Congress and said, we will now take the advice of the president's executive order and not allow males to compete against females. Let's see what he's saying today from CBS News, so it could be fake, written by Joe Walsh, not the guy from the Eagles, I wouldn't think. NCAA leader says no plan to change rules on transgender athletes after Supreme Court ruling. This is from yesterday. NCAA President Charlie Baker does not believe the organization will need to change its rules on transgender athletes in light of the Supreme Court ruling earlier this week that allows states to ban their participation in school sports. Quote, I had said to folks, Democrats and Republicans in Washington, after I got this job, that we needed some sort of clarity around what the national standard of for this would be. And we adopted and comply with the standard that was put forth by the Trump administration, Baker told CBS News senior White House and political correspondent Ed O'Keefe. I think what happens at the state level is a different question. Just over 2 weeks after returning to office last year, President Trump signed an executive order seeking to ban transgender women and girls from women's sports, taking on a contentious issue spotlighted by his 2024 campaign. This is why I say it could be fake. Do you hear that stupid paragraph? How stupid was that paragraph? Let me read it again. Just over 2 weeks after returning to office last year, President Trump signed an executive order seeking to ban transgender women and girls from women's sports, taking on a contentious issue spotlighted by his 2024 campaign. No, he didn't sign an executive order that said, I ban transgender women and girls. He signed an executive order banning boys and men from girls and women's sports. CBS News feels it's necessary to still call these people girls and women. I don't get it. The following day, the NCAA's board voted to align its policy with the president's order, deciding women's teams would not be open to athletes who were recorded as male at birth or taking testosterone therapy. There are no restrictions for participation on men's teams. What? They were recorded as male? Recorded as male. Which means they might have misrecorded it? Why do these so-called news organizations want to fail? Why do they want to go by the wayside and have no chance of succeeding ever? Why do they want us just to say, you know, they're right on the verbiage? I mean, what are they doing? Oh, by the way, there are no restrictions for participating in men's teams because women can't participate against men successfully, not widespread. Can you have the occasional outlier? Sure. And if you're good enough to go on the men's team and compete, go get it. You'll notice there are no women in professional football, the NFL. There are no women in the NBA. That's why there is a WNBA. There are no women in men's hockey. If you're good enough to go, have at it. That's a whole hell of a lot harder to do than being a boy or a man and going and competing against girls and women. Oh, by the way, we're taking your calls. 833-563-7247. 833-563-7247. 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JoePags.com. Outside the NCAA policies vary widely. Many states have enacted bans on transgender participation in girls and women's sports, but others allow their participation. This week, the Supreme Court ruled states can pass bans, finding policies that base eligibility on biological sex do not violate the Constitution or the landmark gender discrimination law, Title IX. In an interview set to air Sunday on Face the Nation with Margaret Brennan, Baker told CBS News that regardless of any disputes over state law, our national standard is going to be what we expect our schools to use with respect to eligibility issues for college sports. But obviously, different states will have different standards about how to deal with high school and youth sports, the NCAA leader and former Massachusetts governor continued. Very few collegiate athletes are openly transgender. Baker testified to Congress in late 2024 that he was aware of fewer than 10. But the issue has drawn intense scrutiny in recent years, driven in part by some high-profile transgender athletes. Supporters of bans argue that to ensure fair competition, while opponents argue they couldn't necessarily exclude people. Listen, they don't have to exclude people. Have a trans league. Have a trans category. Everybody who's trans can now compete against each other, enjoy the sporting life that they want to enjoy, and not be excluded. Because literally, when men or boys compete against women or girls, they're excluding girls that could have qualified otherwise. When they're winning gold medals, they're excluding girls or women that otherwise would have won the gold medal. You know, like the boxer that was a dude, beating the snot out of everybody, wins the gold. Give me a break. Baker said in his view, the most important thing about it is to have a clear policy and have one that is consistent with federal policy, because that eliminates all the gray with respect to how this should be dealt with. CBS News is on its way out. I thought Barry Weiss was going to fix it. You got to do better than that, man. You got to do better than that. I mean, that report really sucked. I mean, is Barry Weiss or the editorial board at CBS News not reading some of this crap? This Joe Walsh guy wrote this thing horribly. But then again, I expect it from CBS News. 833-JOE-PAGS, 833-563-7247, joepags.com. I believe there should be a federal ban, not just for collegiate, but for high school, for middle school, for everything, sports. And there's not going to be, then the states need to line up and one by one ban this. Ban the action of males competing against females in sports that are female sports. If it's a intramural sports, if it's a, you know, a sport that actually does welcome both genders, fine. If they're mixed leagues, great. But if they're not, girls and women should get those opportunities. It's literally the only reason Title IX was passed in the early 1970s. Your thoughts on what I said? Every single state should have a law that bans boys and men from competing against girls and women in female sports. 833-JOE-PAGS. 833-563-7247. JoePags.com. Scroll down. Click on contact. Love to hear from you. Coming right back.
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0: 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New interview up and running with Grover, not Gordon. I was going to say Gordon Lightfoot. Grover... Grover Norquist. Grover Norquist from ATR.org, which is Americans for Tax Reform. Had him on yesterday, but it's a good long interview. We have a good long piece of interview on there to talk about where did taxes come from? Why do we pay income tax? Why did it go over the original? I thought it was 3%. He said it was 7% for the top rate. Why did it go over that? And only people that were making, in today's dollars, $11 million a year would have to pay that 7% back in the day. It would never go any higher. Now, of course, you've got people that are paying almost 40 cents on the dollar when it comes to taxes. And you got people like the DSA, the Democrat Socialists of America, basically communists, who want to raise it even higher. If they could, they'd make it 90 or 95%. I think that Ilhan Omar at one point said she thinks it can be 95% for the top income makers. Now, why would you ever work your face off to end up giving 95% of your earnings to somebody else? Just for free, because you have to. So we talk about where that came from. What we can do to actually cut back on spending. Then he breaks into why Social Security is a Ponzi scheme. And he's dead on right. Just go to joepags.com/YouTube. joepags.com/YouTube. Definitely want to hear from you. Let me go to Susan, who is in Florida. Susan, what's on your mind? Hi.
23: Hey, Joe.
0: Hey.
23: I agree with you 100% about no men in female sports. Until they can figure out how to take the Y chromosome out of their systems, which you cannot do.
0: Right.
23: At least yet. They're male. And it's a very unfair competition.
0: Well, it is. And if you take it even further, Susan, thank you. I appreciate it. Out of Florida, open line now, 833-JOE-PAGS, 833-563-7247, joepags.com. If you think about it, even if you do get to a place where you feel like you're going to be a woman, you feel like you're going to be a girl, you start taking the estrogen, you start having body parts taken off of yourself. If you've already gone through a certain level of life, and you could probably make the argument that it's even before puberty, to where you are growing as a male, you've got thicker bones, thicker muscle bodies, bigger lung capacity, bigger heart capacity. You already have an unfair advantage. It doesn't make any sense. You could try, even if you could take the Y chromosome out, if you didn't do it at birth, you're going to be a male. I mean, if you do take it out, you're still born a male. So I don't know why this is an argument. I keep on hearing two different things on this. One, it's such a small percentage. Why do you care? Less than 1% is trans. Why do you care? And two, this is one of the most important issues because it's unfair that you're excluding them. Well, if it's less than 1%, we're excluding less than 1%. That means we're including over 99%. No? That sounds pretty inclusive to me. But you see, you have to understand the left isn't about inclusive. It's about forcing their agenda on you, forcing tolerance, and changing what the norms are. That's what we're fighting against. 833-JOE-PAGS, 833-563-7247, joepags.com. Judge Jeanine Pirro, who's the U.S. attorney in Washington, D.C., came out today and did a news conference where she was talking about the actual vandals in the reflecting pool. And again, this should not be a big story, but the left is insisting there was no vandalism. Well, she says, yes, there was.
24: Today, I thought it was important to call this press conference because one of the most offensive images that I hold in my mind are the images of national monuments that are being defaced, roped, torn down, graffitied, and damaged by individuals. I have a vivid memory of this happening several years ago and over time, where our national monuments and statues are being torn down, and this is not the way of a civilized society. It is anarchy. And our nation has weathered moments of anarchy and chaos in the past, and individuals have made a decision, many of them, to destroy and to damage national monuments, not taking into account the fact that the rest of the nation considers these monuments important and necessary to our history. But this unchecked vandalism and civil disorder turns into criminal behavior, and that's why we're here today. They are an affront to the dignity of our shared history, and we will not allow our sacred monuments to be roped off, defaced, or diminished, or in any way impacted by disgruntled individuals who think that they, and not the rest of the nation, have the right to decide what should happen. These landmarks and monuments belong to all of us, and they must be protected for generations to come. And the president, when he came here in his executive order to make D.C. safe and beautiful, brought in a fresh injection of resources, both for my office and for all of law enforcement, to make D.C. safe. And the other part of that executive order was to make D.C. beautiful. And as part of that, in anticipation of the celebration of 250 years,
0: going to play you the rest of that next hour because we're about ready to hit the break at the top of the hour. There was an arrest made. For those who are saying there was no vandalism, he's making it up. It just turned green because Trump is stupid in how he redid the pool. Just dumb. There was an arrest made, and it turns out it was a former Olympian, like a canoe guy. I'm not kidding. Hi there for you. We come back. Plus, next hour, Ruthie Bloom and a lot more on the Joe Pags Show. Stay here.
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30: In Hearst, road construction has shut down the eastbound side of 183's Express Tollway between Precinct Line Road and FM 157. Your forecast from the WBAP on-time experts, 24-7 Weather Center.
6: For WBAP, I'm WFAA meteorologist Jesse Huila. Partly cloudy overnight tonight with a low of 79. Sunshine on Friday with a high of 98. Could be a pop-up shower or thunderstorm east of the Metroplex. Same thing for the 4th of July. Very low chance of a shower or thunderstorm, mainly east of the Dallas-Fort Worth area, with a high of 98.
30: It is 94 degrees in Dallas. A crispy, cool 90 degrees in Fort Worth. The United States and Iran have concluded a new round of indirect negotiations in Qatar, with both sides reporting positive progress through their Qatari and Pakistani mediators. Fox's Jeff Ball is in Tel Aviv with the latest in the high-stakes diplomatic efforts to maintain the current ceasefire.
7: Qatari officials say that will likely be after the funeral for Iran's supreme leader, Ayatollah Ali Khamenei. Those ceremonies are set to start this weekend, with the burial taking place on July 9th. The latest technical talks reportedly centered around the full reopening of the Strait of Hormuz, as well as unfreezing Iranian assets. Iran's foreign minister says Tehran and Washington will work to establish a communication channel to discuss any violations of the MOU. Iran's parliament speaker and lead negotiator admitted that nuclear inspections will happen, saying they'll have access to just two sites as of now.
30: Governor Greg Abbott is paying respects to citizens of Kirk County this Saturday, 1 year after deadly floods swept through the hill country. The community is still working to rebuild. This weekend, volunteers will host the Stars, Stripes, and Spirit Remembrance and Resilience Ceremony and Concert. The governor will be joined by the First Lady, Cecilia Abbott, the mayor, and others to honor the victims and inspire residents to forge ahead. Todd Bach of the Kerrville EDC says everyone is invited.
8: We want you to come see us. We are ready for you. We are open for business. We need you. We'd be blessed to have you within our community and would love to share our stories with you.
30: In your money news brought to you by NetWorthRadio.com, President Trump's investment accounts for newborns launch this weekend to mark the nation's 250th birthday. Fox's Tom Graham explains.
9: So-called Trump accounts will be available this July 4th for every child born starting in 2025 through 2028. The federal government will contribute $1,000. Individuals and corporations can also donate stock shares. Parents can create accounts by completing an IRS form 4547. The funding contributed and accrued over the years will not be accessible for children until they turn 18 and can only be withdrawn for expenses like paying for education or buying a home. Tom Graham, Fox News.
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10: 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Sweat pools in the small of your back and trickles down into your briefs. How hot and humid will it get? The latest forecast is on the way. 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
7: Great radio stations across the land, along with Polo. Monica is in for Sam. It is the Joe Pags Show. Glad to have you along for the ride. Thanks for stopping by. There's a lot going on. There's a lot to get to. Lots to talk about. We've got Ruthie Bloom at the bottom of the hour. Ruthie is in Israel, from Israel. Gives us the bird's eye view from Israel on Gaza, on Lebanon, on Iran, obviously. How do the Israelis feel about the MOU? How does she feel about what's going on in this conflict with Iran? Is the Strait of Hormuz open or closed? I asked her that as well. I'd like to know. So we're going to do that, all that, and then some of you just joining us. I was playing the U.S. Attorney Jeanine Pirro when we ended the hour last hour. I will bring it to you again where she talks about why it's so important. There are people on the left acting like it's not a big deal that the reflecting pool is filled with algae or something, or it's not a big deal that it's not fixed like Trump said he would fix it, or it's a huge deal because Trump sucks. He actually went out there himself and tried to fix the pool, I guess, which of course he didn't do. When Obama did it for millions and millions of dollars back in the day, nobody complained about it on the left. Now, when Trump tries to make it look nice, they're all complaining. It's very stupid. It's just really dumb. It's discernibly stupid and ignorant. Well, there are people alleged to have been tampering with the pool and the lining of the pool to make it worse, to vandalize it somehow. Those are the charges anyway that Judge Jeanine, that you know from Fox, or U.S. Attorney Jeanine is who she is now, came out and was talking about. And I'm going to play again what she had to say about the importance of our monuments, importance of the beautification of our country, the importance of making sure that we take care of these historic monuments and historic places. I agree with all of that. And then she starts taking a few questions from reporters. And like I said before we hit the break, and again, if you're just joining us, welcome. A former Olympic canoer is the guy who was charged with vandalizing the pool today.
8: Today, I thought it was important to call this press conference because one of the most offensive images that I hold in my mind are the images of national monuments that are being defaced, roped, torn down, graffitied, and damaged by individuals. I have a vivid memory of this happening several years ago and over time, where our national monuments and statues are being torn down. And this is not the way of a civilized society. It is anarchy.
7: I mean, just to comment on that, remember not very long ago, and she's alluding to it, they were ripping down statues. And as they were breaking the law, ripping down statues and just defacing things that are historically correct, and historically they were loved, a lot of these statues, because a lot of them were not these slave-owning Confederate soldiers. That's not true. They were just, I mean, they ripped down Abraham Lincoln in Boston. So when all that was going on, the excuse was, well, because history was bad and because colonialism bad and because slavery and this, that, and the other. And then, you know, we're going, what are you doing? You're making an excuse for bad behavior, making an excuse for criminal behavior. Well, Jeanine ain't playing that.
8: And our nation has weathered moments of anarchy and chaos in the past, and individuals have made a decision, many of them, to destroy and to damage national monuments, not taking into account the fact that the rest of the nation considers these monuments important and necessary to our history. But this unchecked vandalism and civil disorder turns into criminal behavior, and that's why we're here today. They are an affront to the dignity of our shared history, and we will not allow our sacred monuments to be roped off, defaced, or diminished, or in any way impacted by disgruntled individuals who

0: think that they, and not the rest of the nation, have the right to decide what should happen. These landmarks and monuments belong to all of us, and they must be protected for generations to come. And the president, when he came here in his executive order to make D.C. safe and beautiful, brought in a fresh injection of resources, both for my office and for all of law enforcement, to make D.C. safe. And the other part of that executive order was to make D.C. beautiful. And as part of that, in anticipation of the celebration of 250 years of American history, the president, as you heard from him, has been able to improve and to clean up 50 parks, more than 48 monuments that have been repaired, 22 fountains have been returned to service, and these monuments and fountains must be protected, and those who decide that they want to do harm will be held accountable.
1: Very well said. Very well prepared thing to say. She was reading it, and I think, you know, I say this a lot of times. If you want to say something, you probably say it off the top of your head. But then again, Judge Jeanine Ken, she did that on television for how long, right? So she comes out very, very well said. It's time that we got back to a place where we're proud of our country, proud of our really nice places that are governmental areas like the reflecting pool and like the Lincoln Memorial and like statues of Lincoln and others. I mean, enough is enough. That period of time is ended. So now she's going to announce that she did, in fact, make an arrest.
0: On June 19th, he reached down into the pool. Our evidence further shows that the National Park Service employees observed Hearn actually forcefully and violently pulling up and removing the bottom liner with both hands.
1: His name is David Hearn. He's a former Olympic canoer. I don't know if you say canoeist or what you say, probably canoeist. But they're showing a picture on the screen. This is a Fox report of what Jeanine's saying. I can say Jeanine, she's a friend of mine. I texted her after this. Again, I'm going to tell you in a little while how the left is reporting this. But what she says is grabbed with both hands the liner, the paint from the bottom, violently pulled it, and he's being charged with this.
0: According to witnesses, Hearn damaged approximately 2 square feet of sealant from the bottom of the pool. A parks employee actually told Hearn to stop his behavior and stop what he was doing. Hearn reacted by shouting at that parks employee, saying that she cared too much about the reflecting pool, and why did she even care, since it wasn't her pool? Now, Mr. Hearn's behavior was characterized by witnesses as belligerent, rude, and disrespectful, according to National Park Service employees that were.
1: By the way, you can be belligerent, rude, and disrespectful. You're allowed to as an American, but you can't go and damage the reflecting pool.
0: Witness the event. Now, let me talk a moment about those employees. Many of those employees have come from around the country because they are proud of this nation. They are proud of the 250th anniversary that we are about to experience.
1: I mean, the charge is vandalism. If you go up to a public monument, a government-owned public monument, government paid for it, which means we paid for it, that is everybody's reflecting pool. Whether you like the government or not, it's everybody's. But it's not everybody's to damage. It's not everybody's to destroy. Not everybody's to do harm to. And again, she reports what it was he allegedly did. You could be rude, you could be disrespectful, you can get a little loud if you want, as long as you're not being confrontational and assaulting somebody. Because you can assault and not batter. Assault doesn't mean touch. In many jurisdictions it doesn't. In some it does. But you can do all that stuff legally, but when you reach in, it's like if I went to the Lincoln Memorial, and I'm standing there and I ask my family, hey, take a picture of me with the Lincoln Memorial. This is awesome. And I see some area of the memorial where I could grab some paint and just, you know, rip it off. I'm vandalizing it. I don't have a right to that. That's everybody's. It's damaging everybody's property. You know, for people who go on and on and on about how horrible the right is, and they bring up January 6th, and by the way, some idiot did, in the questioning afterwards bring up January 6th. You seem to not care at all about national monuments or national property or government or taxpayer paid for government property. You don't seem to care at all about it when it comes to the pool, but you really cared about the broken windows at the Capitol. You really cared about grandmas taking a selfie inside the chamber once they were let in by police. You really cared about the shaman guy going into the Senate chamber where he was allowed in by police and taking selfies. You cared about that. Why don't you care about this? Oh, yeah, stupid questions did ensue.
2: Was this part of the pool specifically, was the sealant already partially removed? Did he rip it back and just describe in detail? Because he maintains that it looks the same as it did before he arrived. That's his.
1: Was this a part of the reflecting pool that was already damaged? Did he just add to the damage? I mean, you have an opportunity to ask Judge Jeanine a question, and this is the dumb question he asks.
0: You know, I'm not going to get into the evidence, but what I told you is what our witnesses saw and experienced. There was an effort, a violent effort, to rip up the sealant from the bottom of the pool. And irrespective of whether or not, you know, we think that, you know, there is some situation that preceded it, we can state and prove beyond a reasonable doubt that he caused damage, and that damage is over $1,000.
2: Keying in on that, how do you prove that $1,000?
0: With an expert. Come to the trial.
1: Dumb question. How do you prove that it's $1,000? With an expert. The expert knows how much it would cost to fix it. This is the opportunity to ask her questions about this. And the questions are coming from a place of, he didn't really do much. You say it's $1,000. How is it? Was it already damaged there?
2: It has to be drained? Is that because it has to be drained?
0: We'll hear all that at the trial.
2: Did he have any tools, or was it just his bare hands?
1: She literally said he did it with his bare hands. The question now is, did he have any tools, or did he do it with his bare hands? I don't know. Do these people get paid to be reporters?
0: Right now, we believe it's his bare hands, both hands.
2: So does that indicate in your belief that it was probably damaged before?
1: So the whole line of questioning is to prove that it was somehow damaged before by the reporter to take up for the guy who's now been arrested and charged. You understand the reporter's not reporting. The reporter's advocating for the guy.
2: You believe that
0: he damaged it.
2: Further, but do you believe it had already been damaged before?
0: He damaged the pool.
2: Before he touched it.
0: He damaged this pool.
2: But there have been all these videos, obviously.
0: Well, good. I'm glad you've got that evidence. Come on in the grand jury. You can testify. Next.
1: Boom. I mean, I'm glad that she handles it that way. But it's just so frustrating to hear people alleging to be part of the news doing something so egregiously wrong. You are not there to advocate for somebody who's been charged. You're also not there to advocate for the person who is charging him. You're supposed to just give the news, not what I do. I'll give you the story, then I'll give you my opinion all day. I'm an editorialist. I'm somebody who gives you commentary, and many of you like it. Thank God. Thank you for liking it. But when I did the news, I didn't do any of this. I just gave you what happened. Gave you the news. 833-JOE-PAGS, 833-563-7247, joepags.com. There's one more soundbite from Judge Jeanine where some idiot reporter compares this to 9/11. I kid you not. And the comparison should be, well, they were charged with vandalism. Many of them spent 4 years in federal prison. So you agree that nobody should vandalize public stuff? I mean, it's just a dumb question. But again, it's somebody who's advocating. Somebody who's saying, it's my job to prove you wrong and this guy right. Which that isn't the job. I would not have hired any of these people in any market where I was in any sort of a role that I could have hired or fired somebody on a TV station, because these people just don't get it. 833-JOE-PAGS, 833-563-7247, joepags.com. It becomes frustrating trying to lose that weight. And trying to lose a meaningful amount of weight is not easy. You've got to start somewhere. And why not start with a product that is not a shot? It's not a prescription drug. It's not go wait in line at the pharmacy. It's not go see the doctor. It is a supplement devised by doctors and researchers that works in three very, very good ways for losing weight. It's called Lean, L-E-A-N, Lean. It helps you to control that blood sugar. It's going to help you lose weight. That's very, very important in losing weight. Also helps to convert that fat into energy so you use it through the day. You get rid of it and it doesn't come back. You stay on the plan and you do it right. 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Why not try this right now? 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
23: Everyone poops. It's not just the name of a classic potty training book. It's a universal truth. Even though everyone does it, almost no one wants to talk about it. Dr. Tricia Pasricha wants to change that. She's the author of a new book. It's called You've Been Pooping All Wrong. And she says there are three critical P's of pooping. The first is propulsion. Both the voluntary push you exert and the involuntary contractions that happen naturally within your body. Top line, when you feel the need to go, don't hold it. The second P is pliability, which refers to stool softness. The keys to this one are making sure you're drinking enough water and eating enough fiber. And the last P is for pelvic floor. If you can get your knees up above your waist while you're on the toilet, like on a stool or a garbage can or a stack of books even, that can make all the difference. I'm Dr. Sanjay Gupta, helping you live a better life.
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2: Great to have you. Thanks. I appreciate you stopping by. It'll be Ruthie Blue from Israel at the bottom of the hour. Do not miss a second of that. Ruthie updates us on exactly what I ask her right up front. Is the Strait of Hormuz open or closed? You're right there. Is it open or closed? Fill a brother in. How do you feel about this deal? And also, why did they go from the Jewish News Syndicate to the Jerusalem News Syndicate? They changed their name, JNS.org. Go and check that out. Here's one more soundbite from Judge Jeanine as the reporter asks her about or compares this to January 6th.
27: Turned a true bill that this person should be charged with this felony. One more.
28: Thank you for your time today. How do you square charging as alleged?
2: How can you square charging this alleged vandal?
7: This is the same business department that had.
27: Already, this is a problem.
7: Over 1,000 January 6 Barbers.
2: The same Justice Department that pardoned 1,000 January 6ers. That's the question.
7: Plus millions of dollars of damage.
27: Are you really talking about January 6th?
7: Yes.
27: I'm not. Okay, who's next? Not you. No. Yes.
2: Just absolutely ridiculous. Let me say it again. Those who rioted and vandalized on January 6th should have and have paid the price. They were arrested, thousands of them. Arrested, many of them in solitary confinement and disgusting holding. Many of them didn't get the right to their attorney. Many of them served 4 years in a federal lockup. 4 years for breaking a window. 4 years. For punching a cop. I don't want you to break any windows. Don't want you to punch any cops. You get 4 years for doing so? I don't know. In New York, you punch a cop. They let you out the same day. No cash. No cash bail. Have a good day. So making that comparison shows me that you don't know what the hell you're talking about. I mean, if I were judging you, I would have said, I'm sorry, those people served 4 years in prison. This guy hasn't served anything. He gets his day in court. Are you seriously making that comparison? I mean, one guy was sentenced to 20 years or something. The guy Terrio, and pardoning makes sense. After they served some time for doing badly. Now, what about the people that got pardoned that didn't do anything wrong? They're just there. He doesn't know that because he's a one-sided piece of garbage non-journalist. So I'm glad that she shut him down, but she didn't have to. She could have actually let him keep talking and just smacked him in the face with the fact that they served 4 years. Many of them for no reason. 833-JOE-PAGS, 833-563-7247, joepags.com. On to Iran from CBS News, could be fake. Trump hails very good meetings in Qatar as indirect negotiations resume, written by Frank Andrews. I'm starting to think these names are fake. What to know about the Iran war today, it says. President Trump said there was progress yesterday, as U.S. and Iranian officials resumed talks in Qatar via mediators, telling reporters the denuclearization of Iran is moving along well. Steve Witkoff and Jared Kushner, President Trump's son-in-law, they always have to say that like it's a bad thing, it's a pejorative or something. We're in Doha amid the new round of indirect talks, and they met with Qatar's prime minister, but were not expected to take part in technical negotiations. Qatar and Pakistan said today that positive progress was made. During the indirect talks between the U.S. And Iran in Doha, Qatar's capital, regarding issues related to the memorandum of understanding, that continued the Iran war ceasefire. I just hate saying memorandum of understanding over and over again. MOU, memorandum of understanding. It's just dumb. It's something we don't normally say in our normal language. As President Trump touts progress in indirect U.S.-Iran talks, former Trump National Security Advisor H.R. McMaster expressed skepticism on the takeout with Major Garrett, arguing that diplomatic push is giving Iran a chance to refill its coffers. He might not be wrong about that. I'll be honest with you. He might not be wrong about that. We talk about that with Ruthie Bloom coming up. She's in Israel. She's got that perspective from there. If you hate Israel just when you hear the word Israel, you've been indoctrinated. Take a breath, calm your ass, and check out the interview coming up next. 833-JOE-PAGS, 833-563-7247, joepags.com. 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
15: On the ones.
16: In Garland, road construction has shut down the two left-hand lanes of westbound I-30 at Rose Hill Road. Now for the WBAP forecast from the on-time experts, 24-7 Weather Center. Mostly clear for the rest of the night with a low around 78. Tomorrow, holding on to a slim 10% chance of rain and thunderstorms all in the afternoon. Outside that, it's going to be sunny and hot with a high near 99. Heat index value kick at 103. Friday night, mostly clear, low of 80 degrees. And then Independence Day, another 10% chance of rain and thunderstorms in the afternoon, high of 99. It is 92 degrees in Dallas, 90 in Fort Worth. The U.S. and Iran diplomatic negotiations have been paused as Tehran prepares for a multi-day state funeral for their former Supreme Leader, Ayatollah Ali Khamenei. The hiatus comes at a delicate time in the ongoing high-stakes talks regarding regional stability and the future of the Strait of Hormuz. Fox's Peter Ducey is at the White House.
0: Officials here want to spend the next few days celebrating America 250. Officials in Tehran want to spend the next few days celebrating the life of the late Ayatollah.
1: A funeral for Iran's late Supreme Leader, killed on Operation Epic Fury's first day, will take place this weekend. And the Iranians are threatening the U.S. to wait till the funeral is over to do anything in the Strait of Hormuz. With this, any failure to comply, departure from the designated route would be met with an immediate and forceful response.
16: 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A new tracking study confirms summer regular gas prices peaked at a steep $4.09 per gallon across the region. The sudden price surge has pushed Texas into the top five states facing the heaviest weekly household fuel cost burdens. Keep connected, DFW, for the latest on the situation in the Middle East. 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
23: Everyone poops. It's not just the name of a classic potty training book. It's a universal truth. Even though everyone does it, almost no one wants to talk about it. Dr. Tricia Pasricha wants to change that. She's the author of a new book. It's called You've Been Pooping All Wrong. And she says there are three critical P's of pooping. The first is propulsion. Both the voluntary push you exert and the involuntary contractions that happen naturally within your body. Top line, when you feel the need to go, don't hold it. The second P is pliability, which refers to stool softness. The keys to this one are making sure you're drinking enough water and eating enough fiber. And the last P is for pelvic floor. If you can get your knees up above your waist while you're on the toilet, like on a stool or a garbage can or a stack of books even, that can make all the difference. I'm Dr. Sanjay Gupta, helping you live a better life.
32: Hello, man.
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2: You all know that I was not for going into Iran, but once we did, we should beat them. We should destroy them. We should make them surrender. That's not happening. And that bothers me to an extent. I wanted to get with Ruthie Bloom, who is with the Jerusalem News Syndicate. We'll talk about the change of the name of the network in a bit. Ruthie, how are you? Good to see you.
3: It's good to see you too, Joe. And I will take issue with you on the fact that you originally weren't for attacking Iran.
2: Well, let's do that. We could take issue, although we like each other a lot. I don't have a problem with being criticized over my thoughts. But let me start with this. Once you go in, I just want us to win. I don't think we won anything since like the Gulf War. If we really won that, I'm not even sure that we won that. But at the end of the day, it was World War II when we made people surrender, made them say, we'll stop, made them say, we give, made them say, you won. And we're not doing that anymore. Not with Afghanistan, not with Iran, with Iraq. We're not doing it with Iran right now. We're negotiating with the bad guys. So Ruthie, I believe this wholeheartedly. If you're going to go to war, you should win the war. You should make the other side get on their hands and knees and beg you to stop. And then whoever it was that was in charge, whether it be Hitler or Stalin or Mussolini or this theocracy in Iran, they have to go. Am I wrong about that?
3: You're absolutely right. And I'd like to say something. You know, the trouble with the United States is not military prowess. In fact, the United States always wins militarily.
2: Yes.
3: The issue now is mind frame. World War II, the mind frame. First of all, don't forget that even in World War II, it took the United States a while to get into that war.
2: Yes.
3: Right? Americans don't like to go to war. Now, I know that sounds funny because who likes to go to war? And
2: right.
3: I, as the mother of soldiers, do you think I like that when my sons go to war? Of course not.
2: Right.
3: But when I say Americans don't like to go to war, what I mean by that is that America, thank God, is really a place of freedom and prosperity. And people who live in freedom and prosperity don't always realize what it takes to get that. They don't understand that the rest of the world, much of the rest of the world, doesn't live like that. And that it's not enough to sit on your laurels. Sometimes you have no choice but to fight for what's right, because otherwise you're in danger of losing it. And I think that that's the part that where Americans are divided about going to war. Now, having said that, here's the issue. It depends on what day you ask me, and it depends on what President Trump posts on Truth Social, a given hour or day, how I feel about this. Now, one day, what I might say to you is, look, we are winning the war. This is a pause for President Trump to stabilize things at the gas pump, to reassure Americans, to get ducks in a row, etc., and to give the Iranian regime a chance to surrender, which, of course, it's not doing. And that's another issue. And then once, you know, the celebrations of 250 years are over, once the campaign for the midterms is over, that if that he'll go back, he'll resume military strikes, or Israel will resume without the United States. There are all kinds of question marks here. But I totally agree with you that if we leave that regime the way it is and unfreeze funds, etc., and let it hold the Strait of Hormuz hostage by saying, okay, well, if you let us go through the Strait of Hormuz, we'll give you more money, then you've lost. Because even if you leave as President Trump has said many times, and he's right, we destroyed their Air Force and their Navy and their top leaders and their second tier of leaders, destroyed nuclear sites and ballistic missile launchers. That's all true. But that won't help against an Islamist regime that is left, even a remnant left standing. They've won in the perception, in Middle East perception. And that's what counts, because they, without their surrendering to Trump's demands, among them, or chief among them, to dig up the nuclear dust and never have nuclear weapons, then they've won.
2: It is Ruthie Bloom, R-U-T-H-I-E-B-L-U-M, over on X. She is from the Jerusalem News Syndicate. We'll get into why the name change in just a bit. Let's mix it up a little bit about going to war. I trust that you guys in Israel can do it on your own. I trust that you guys can go in there and stop the bad actor in the region to make your region safer. We're very far away. It is not our fight in that it's not a direct everyday effect on us. You guys are getting rockets every day, getting drones every day. They're not doing that to us. If they could, they would, but they're not. So I don't want them to have a nuclear weapon, obviously. No intercontinental ballistic missiles, for God's sakes. They could blow anybody up then, obviously. I just don't know why we went in when I think you just untether Israel. The way that Biden and that administration held back Netanyahu and what you guys wanted to do, that bothered me. If it's your region, if it's your neighbor, and if they're treating you so badly, I trust that you can do it. That's why I wasn't for America getting involved at all. I definitely don't want any ground troops in there, that's for sure. But once we got involved, I want to obliterate them. I want them to surrender. So do you get my perspective why I wasn't like, hey, let's go get Iran? We're very far away here. We're very isolated here, and I trust that you guys can handle it.
3: No, totally. Here's the thing. First of all, nobody ever, Israel never requested ground troops from the United States, nor did President Trump say he was going to send ground troops in. If there were ground troops going in anywhere, it was Israeli ground troops. And that's mainly in Lebanon and in Gaza, of course. And you're absolutely right that, thank God, President Trump didn't say, you know, Israel, you're not in a just war and we're going to tether your hands the way the Biden administration did.
2: Right.
3: But keep in mind a few things. When the war started, know that, first of all, you should understand, I believe in America first. I do. And I happen to believe that America first means that, among other things, that America is the greatest superpower in the world and that other countries are fearful of it or would like to make peace with it or at least fear it. Okay. I don't hold with the, let's say, the Tucker Carlson view, et cetera. I believe that part of being America first is sometimes going to war and certainly winning it.
2: Yes.
3: But let's remember how the 12-day war started. Israel attacked Iran, the United States. Trump joined at the end. And it was a beautiful joint operation.
2: Yes.
3: But Israel initiated it. Now, as a result, there are some anti-Israel voices in the United States who said that Israel dragged President Trump into this war. First of all, it's false, and it's also, you know, it's insulting to Trump and to Israel. But
2: that's why they're saying it. Well, Ruthie, let me stop you. That's why they're saying it, because they want to insult Trump. They want to say that he's weak, that Netanyahu controls him. Look, let me just make sure that my point of view is clear, because you and I are friends, and I think you get what I'm laying down. I want those who are watching, listening, to understand it as well. If you would have asked me the day before we started this war, got into the operation, should we do this, I would have said no. Once we did it, I want us to win and obliterate them. And I do believe, and I've said so from day one, it is America first to stop Iran from having a nuclear weapon. So I'm all in now that we're in. But had you asked me if we should, I would have said no, because I have apprehension about us sending all of our military personnel and apparatus over 6,000-7,000 miles away when we're so far away over here. Because, Ruthie, I do a show every day, 3 hours a day. You know this. I've got a huge audience, 5 or 6 million listeners. I'm very lucky. These people here are disengaged, and I wish that they weren't. When I say, okay, this happened with the Iran deal today, we've got the MOU, we've got the theocracy saying this, we've got Netanyahu saying that, we've got Trump saying that. What do you think? Ruthie, I don't get a call. Nobody calls in.
3: Okay.
2: They want to know why their gas prices are so high. So I want people to be engaged. I want them to understand what this is. But again, the day before, I would have said, let's not do that. Let's see what Israel does. You know what I mean?
3: Of course. And I totally agree with you. We're not in disagreement about this. One of the questions is, and because I'm not a military expert, and that means that I don't understand, if you tell me this B-2 bomber does that and this B-52 bomber does that, I'm clueless about it. I only know what I read in the papers, you know. Okay, so I don't pretend to know, but I do listen to what military experts say.
2: Yeah.
3: And one of the questions was whether Israel had the proper bunker busters to accomplish what Trump did in the 12-day war. Israel prepared the groundwork. Also, prior to that, months earlier, Israel destroyed, and the United States, but destroyed all of Iran's air defenses.
2: Yes.
3: So that when the 12-day war came around, Israeli pilots were able to just fly over with impunity, you know, and take out these nuclear sites. It was quite extraordinary.
2: Yes.
3: Nobody was killed, etc. And here I would also like to address something that's very important to Americans who I understand why say enough with the forever wars. But I'd like to just explain something. A war is only a forever war if you let it drag on and you don't win it.
2: Yes.
3: Just as you said. And this war is a great example. Things were done so quickly. It was President Trump that said, okay, let's have a ceasefire here, ceasefire there. Time went by.
2: Yeah.
3: I think that was a mistake. And the reason I think it was a mistake is I think when you're winning and when you have the enemy pinned down, like in a boxing ring, is not the time you let go and say, here, let me help you up, right? You don't, you don't lean down and let him get up, okay? I think that was a mistake. Though, again, Trump has considerations, like the gas pumps. He's the president of the United States. He has more than just foreign policy. Americans, as from what I've been told, Americans don't really care about foreign policy for the most part. Right. And, that's a shame, and we understand why Americans are protected, and you're right, Iran is far away. But I would like to just remind people that President Trump, you must have seen the clip of Trump, I think it was in 1985, being interviewed way before he had even, dreams of being president, when he said Iran has to be taken out. Not Iran, the Islamic Republic of Iran, okay? After 1979, when those vicious, brutes took over and took our embassy, the United States embassy, hostage. And President Trump sat by helplessly and then said, after he helped, oust the Shah, and then he sort of sat by and said, well, there's not much you can do. And then when there was a rescue operation staged, it was paused, and then the weather got bad, and so the helicopters didn't manage to do it. It was a fiasco.
2: Yeah.
3: And it was only because Ronald Reagan came along and he really put the fear of death in that regime that they released the hostages on the day of his inauguration.
2: Well, a couple of things that are very important. You said President Trump, you meant President Carter. Carter did do that. He allowed them to do that.
3: President Carter, yes, of course.
2: Yeah. But I don't think it was 1985. I think Donald Trump said that in 1980. I think he said that right after this happened. And he was like, now is the time to go in and take them out. They can't take our people. What are you, crazy? They can't hold hostages. The hostages were released on January 20th of 1981. So it had to be in that period of time. Trump has always been on the right side when it comes to what's going on with Iran. When we look at what's happening across the world, and you're right, sadly, there's apathy when it comes to foreign policy. We should be better about that. But again, we're so isolated and so far away. It's tough to force people to be as interested as I am or as interested as you are. Having said that, you're there. You know what's going on. Is the Strait of Hormuz open or closed? Because every day I'm getting a different story. It's closed today. It's open today. Iran has control. Iran doesn't have control. There's an international waterway. No, it's not. You're going to have to pay a toll. What is the status of the Strait of Hormuz?
3: Well, I can't answer that because, again, I know whether it's open or closed based on what President Trump says and what the Islamic Republic says. And they say conflicting things.
2: Yes.
3: But I can tell you one thing. The fact that it's even a discussion is very worrisome, because it should be absolutely clear to everyone, to the entire Middle East, and by the way, to China as well, that when Trump said, okay, you think you're going to take over the Strait of Hormuz, which doesn't belong to you, I'm going to embargo you, your ships. And that was a brilliant maneuver, and he should have kept up with it. And that wasn't even military, okay? That wasn't troops on the ground or anything else. It was an economic move. Now, having said that, again, this is complex because President Trump knows that the American people are saying, oh my God, we can't afford gas prices, and Americans are not patient about that. But let me just point out one thing. I know that Americans don't care much about foreign policy. Israelis really do, but we're such a tiny country surrounded by other, by enemy countries, but also near Europe, etc. Israelis do know about foreign policy. Every taxi driver can tell you the capital of every European country. And I don't think every American could do that, right? But I would like to say something that Americans are affected by, and it's not just the gas pump. We are seeing a few very, very disturbing phenomena across the United States. It has been happening gradually and now fast. with Qatari money buying universities off so that the curricula are what they're doing is teaching these young students lies about the world and about America.
2: Yes.
3: It's very, that in itself is dangerous. So they're raising a whole generation of kids who then go on campuses and scream from the river to the sea and all kinds of nonsense that they don't even know which river and which sea.
2: They don't.
3: But
2: they have
3: one
2: no
3: thing
2: idea.
3: They know, right? But one thing they know is that they're supposed to be on the side that is anti-America and anti-Israel and pro these barbarians who throw gay people off rooftops and the feminists who are on their behalf. These are people who rape women. You know that the Islamists in Iran, for example, when there were protests, you know, in January when 40,000 Iranians were gunned down, women who were imprisoned, women, Iranian women who were protesting, were imprisoned. They were raped so that when they were executed, they couldn't go to heaven.
2: Oh, wow.
3: That is the barbarism we're talking about. And do you hear the feminists, American, certainly not at the UN, but let's just talk about America. Do you hear them complaining about this? No. They even were denying all the tons of rapes that happened on October 7th by Hamas. So here's the thing that Americans need to understand. It is far away, maybe, in terms of a ballistic missile at this moment.
2: Yeah.
3: But it's not at all far away from what is happening inside the United States with radical Islam. You have Mamdani, the mayor of New York City, the most Jewish city in the world other than Israel. Okay. You have radical communist Islamists taking over Congress. All right. So I could argue with you that it's not far away.
2: I mean, it's not a bad argument. And again, always enjoy talking to Ruth from the News Syndicate. And we're back after this on the Joe Pag Show. Stay here.
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2: Glad to have you. Ruthie Blues, a lot more to that. We'll post it online eventually. A lot of people question when I say we haven't won in a war since World War II. Yes, we won Operation Desert Storm. Yes, Operation Desert Shield was the protection of the area, then Operation Desert Storm. But that was just to get Saddam Hussein out of Kuwait, and we did. But Saddam Hussein stayed, he said, in power for many, many years after that, until after the 2001 attacks. And then George W. Bush went after him, ended up getting him. And then again, there are many who now say, and I agree with this, that the information, the intelligence on going into Iraq was wrong. So yes, we won Desert Storm. We didn't have the unconditional surrender of Saddam Hussein, where he was no longer in power like we saw in World War II. All of that said, I stand by what I said. I wasn't for us going into Iran, but now that we're in there, we should finish them off, get it done, and move on. Keep it here. Another big hour coming your way.
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27: On the ones.
30: in Dallas. Road construction has shut down the two left-hand lanes of northbound 45 at SM Wright Freeway. And in southeast Dallas, a little bit more road construction has reduced the roadway down to one. That is on the westbound side of I-20 at St. Augustine Drive. Now for your forecast from the WBAP On-Time Experts 24-7 Weather Center.
0: For WBAP, I'm WFAA meteorologist Jesse Hawila. 79 tonight with partly cloudy skies. 98 on Friday, mostly sunny. It could be a pop-up shower or storm. Very low coverage, mainly east of the Metroplex. Same thing for Saturday for 4th of July. Temps in the upper 90s, very low chance of rain.
30: Now it is 90 degrees in Dallas and Fort Worth. Well, those indirect negotiations between Iran and the U.S. are on hold for now, but both sides are reporting positive progress through their Qatari and Pakistani mediators. Fox's Jeff Paul is in Tel Aviv with more on the high-stakes diplomatic efforts.
3: Qatari officials say that will likely be after the funeral for Iran's supreme leader, Ayatollah Ali Khamenei. Those ceremonies are set to start this weekend, with the burial taking place on July 9th. The latest technical talks reportedly centered around the full reopening of the Strait of Hormuz, as well as unfreezing Iranian assets. Iran's foreign minister says Tehran and Washington will work to establish a communication channel to discuss any violations of the MOU. Iran's parliament speaker and lead negotiator admitted that nuclear inspections will happen, saying they'll have access to just two sites as of now.
30: For America's 250th birthday, the National Mall will host a massive historic celebration honoring our nation's journey. U.S. Chief of Protocol Monica Crowley joins Fox's Jesse Waters Prime Time to detail what attendees can expect at the country's landmark birthday party, including a series of immersive educational exhibits and monumental pyrotechnic displays.
6: You are going to see an air show like never before, and then we're going to tell the story of America.
30: The centerpiece of the evening, the Story of America show, will take place at the National Mall at 7 o'clock Eastern Time. More members of Antifa convicted in an attack on a North Texas immigration detention center are sentenced in Fort Worth.
7: Ines Soto received 50 years in prison for providing material support to terrorists. Six other defendants who took plea deals each received 2 to 9 years. The penalties follow 10 Antifa sentences handed down last week, including a century-long prison term for a former Marine reservist who shot and wounded an Alvarado police officer. Cameron Fairchild, WBAP News.
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6: Radio stations across the land from San Antonio, along with Polo, and Monica's in for Sam. Appreciate you stopping by. It's the Joe Pags Show. Thanks for being here. You know, the Babylon Bee does it again. Polo, did you see the Babylon Bee? Did you send me the Babylon Bee thing?
7: I did not.
6: The Babylon Bee posted a picture of the Supreme Court justices. And then in the upper right-hand corner, there's a smaller picture of Olive Garden. Guess what they said?
7: I don't know.
6: Supreme Court ruled any baby born at Olive Garden is an Italian citizen.
7: I mean, when you're here, your family, no?
6: That's exactly what it says.
7: There you go.
6: When you're here, your family. It's actually pretty good.
7: I mean, because that's their motto.
6: Yes, it is. I know. That's why they added that on there, which... Well, yes, but they're not very Italian. Olive Garden is not very Italian, let's be real. So my sister, who's my biological sister, same mother, same father, same exact, genealogy, Olive Garden's not Italian food. Come on, Monica. She's switching, so she can say something.
8: Not Italian food. Not even close.
6: Now, I went there for a time to get the unlimited breadsticks or whatever the hell it was. Have you ever even gone? I mean, I went and it was like, who made this sauce? This isn't like grandma's sauce.
8: Yeah, I've gone. I when I want fake Italian food. They do have good Alfredo sauce, though, I have to say. It goes well with the breadsticks.
6: I'm not here to say it's a bad restaurant. I think it's a fine restaurant. It's just, I mean, don't sell yourself as like Italian food. I'm not going there. I mean, I've had it and I'm like, all right, there's some noodles and some red sauce. But I mean, you know what I mean? You've been to New York and you've had Italian food.
7: Yes,
6: don't try to tell me.
7: Yes, but I've also worked with you long enough to where you would rant and rave about Taco Bell, and that's not Mexican food.
6: I didn't say this was great Mexican food. I just like to shove it in. When did I say it was great Mexican food? Fill me in on that. I just said I like to eat it. I haven't had Taco Bell, by the way, in about 15 years. But that said, I mean, dude, when I was poor in radio, you've been poor in radio.
7: Yes, still am.
6: Stop. 29-cent Mexi-Melt?
7: Hey.
6: Dude, those were the days.
7: And what was that, bean and cheese?
6: No, it was just like they slid some crap on a tortilla, wrapped it up, and said, here you go. I have no idea even what it was. It's a melt of something. I don't think there was any beef whatsoever in it.
7: Yeah.
6: Maybe a little bit of cheese.
7: A beef byproduct, maybe?
6: It was what was left over, whatever they didn't use for the actual
7: beef sauce.
6: Right. So, I mean, like, you could buy 10 of those for $2.90. I mean, I was in the money. I was getting it done, so... I mean, but I never looked at you and said, especially not living in San Antonio, I never looked at you and said, Taco Bell is great Mexican food. I might have said, I eat a lot of it. I thought it was good.
7: Well, whenever we've talked about Mexican food, you brought up Taco Bell. So to me, that's you saying you think that's Mexican food.
6: I don't think we were talking about Mexican food when we talked about Taco Bell. I'm not stupid. Taco Bell is the Olive Garden of Mexican food. Okay, I'll put it to that. Well, I'll put
7: wow.
6: it that
7: way. Okay.
6: I mean, I'm just putting it out there.
7: I mean, but I actually kind of like Olive Garden. But,
6: again, I didn't say I didn't like it. I just said it's not Italian food. Now, you grew up...
7: Italian in name only?
6: Exactly right. It's gotcha. Not even like a Oliva Gardena. I mean, it's, like, it's not even Italian spelling. It's just Olive Garden. It's just a couple of English words.
7: But then
6: you grew up near
7: today.
6: The border. Yeah. How good is the Mexican food on the border?
7: Depends. I mean, there's some that are really good. It's interesting since I've been up here, and now I've lived up here longer than I lived down there.
6: Right.
7: It just depends. Like just like here, just like what part of town you go to, where you'll get more of the authentic Tex-Mex.
6: Dude, I go to the hole in the wall. I go to the little place, and that's the best Mexican food on the planet. They're like right here from Jalisco.
7: Right.
6: They're like, okay, here we are. We're gonna make our food from where we're from.
7: Yeah, I don't understand.
6: That's like eating
7: the numbers,
6: grandma's Italian food. That's like eating

0: grandma's Italian food. Right. So you go to Olive Garden, it's going to be a big difference.
1: Yes. Lots of salad, though.
0: Yeah. Lots of.
1: Yes.
0: And all the breadsticks you want at Olive Garden. And again, not saying it's a bad restaurant, but don't even tell me that's Italian food. That's a very funny meme that the Babylon Bee put out. A couple of things that I want to make sure that I get to. The president was asked about the 250th anniversary and the greatness of America.
2: So I think the Save America Act.
0: Oh, he actually says this is the most important thing that we have in the docket right now. And let me question this. And again, some of you get mad at me because I question the president. Let me throw this question out there. If it's the most important thing, and I agree with him, it is, why isn't he pressuring Thune to either do it or get out of that position? And I hope that he'll do that. Maybe he's working up to that. Maybe that's what's going on. But here it is again. He talks about the Save America Act, which is the only way we're going to ever know that our voting actually counts.
2: So I think the Save America Act is the most important thing that we have, that we'll have before us, and maybe for many years back and many years forward. It's voter identification with a photo. So you look at somebody, that looks like that guy. Voter ID, it's proof of citizenship, and it's no mail-in ballots, except for the military. We're very generous on this. If you're sick, if you're just not feeling well, you can get exceptions. If there's a disability, there's some problem, or if you go on vacation. But you can't send in millions and millions and millions of ballots where you swamp the place, and it's so corrupt. We're the only country in the world that does it. So it's those three things. I also had no men in women's sports, but we won that yesterday in the Supreme Court. And I also had no transgender mutilization of children, and frankly, we'll win that too.
0: So the president talking about updates on what's the most important part of his agenda right now. And he's right. The Save America Act is the biggest deal, and that's got to get done. And then there's this about the greatness of the country.
3: What's so amazing about this country, in your words, for the last 250 years? It's, you always say, like never been seen before. There's never been a country like this that's ever been seen in the history.
2: Well, a lot of people don't understand that right now we are in a golden age. You understand it very well. You cover it very well. We have more factories being built today than ever before. We have more people working today than at any time ever in the history of our country. And people making more money than they've ever made.
0: Is the reporter breathing that heavily? What is that? It's not Trump. What the hell is that noise?
2: And I'm not talking about rich people. I'm talking about people that have like normal or normalized jobs, more money than they've ever made before. 401ks are up at levels that they've never seen before, up 80 and 90%. And the stock market's at an all-time high. I think it's 81 days out of a short, you know, a year and a half. 81 days, we have 81 records. So nobody's ever seen anything like that.
0: I got to go back a little bit. What was that loud? Bully, were you going to say something? What's that loud noise?
1: Yeah, I was thinking, like, is somebody vacuuming in another room?
0: I thought somebody fell asleep who was watching the interview. Listen.
3: Say, like never been seen before. There's never been a country like this that's ever been seen in the history.
2: Well, a lot of people don't understand that right now we are in a golden age. You understand it very well. You cover it very well. We have more factories being built today than ever before. We have more people working today than at any time ever in the history of our country.
1: Is Darth Vader there?
2: People make.
0: Say it again?
1: Is Darth Vader there?
0: It could be. Luke, it is a great country.
2: More money than they've ever made. I'm not talking about rich people. I'm talking about people that have like normal or normalized jobs, more money than they've ever made before. 401k.
0: I think somebody fell asleep in the room. I mean, what the hell is going on? That is so weird. But yeah, I mean, obviously he's right about the country being great. Are we in the golden age? I don't know. I don't know. I'll be honest with you. I don't even know what that means. We're in the golden age. What does that mean? In the best age? There's a downhill from here. I mean, I want to be in the golden age in the future, too. But I like what the president had to say there. A couple of updates for you on the Nancy Guthrie case. Our friend Brianna Morello reports that a guy pleaded guilty to sending a fake ransom note. This is interesting. A California man just pleaded guilty in court to writing a fake ransom note to Nancy Guthrie's family. Derek Colella pleaded guilty, it could be Kayaya, I'm not sure what ethnicity, pleaded guilty to transmitting a demand for ransom in interstate commerce and utilizing a telecommunications device with intent to abuse, threaten, or harass a person. He's expected to receive 10 years of probation. So there's one update to the Nancy Guthrie case. Savannah Guthrie reportedly planning on leaving the Today Show. Okay, this is from Yahoo. But I think it's via Entertainment. Why Entertainment? Maybe it's Yahoo Entertainment. Here it is. Savannah reportedly leaving today as emotional toll from Nancy's abduction becomes impossible to ignore. Nancy Guthrie's been missing for nearly 5 months, and there have been little to no answers about her disappearance. Guthrie, the 84-year-old mother of Today Show anchor or co-anchor Savannah Guthrie, was taken from her Arizona home in the early hours of February 1st, 2026, has not been seen since police have yet to identify a suspect or motive in the case. Her alleged kidnapping has deeply affected her family, especially Savannah, who's reportedly planning to leave today once again. Insiders recently told the U.S. Sun that NBC and Today producers are preparing for Savannah to take a leave of absence to be with family during this tragic time. Quote, everyone at NBC is terrified for Savannah. She's holding it together now, but every new development feels like another punch to the heart. A source told the outlet there, no one should have to deliver the morning news while living through a nightmare like this. I agree. I mean, I was surprised that she went back. I got why she would go back, because obviously this is her living. I think her mother would want her to work. But how do you do that with the never-ending not knowing? I mean, she's sitting there with no knowledge whatsoever of the status of her mother. And that's got to be completely heartbreaking for me. I don't even know Savannah Guthrie. So I get why she's doing that. I hope that she gets whatever solution she wants. I'd still love to see Nancy Guthrie show up alive. But I think that that's something that's slim to none as far as the chances of that happening. But I get why she would be leaving right now. And before we hit the break, did you know that Harry Reid, back in the day when he was the Senate Majority Leader, the Democrat, he's now dead, he was from Nevada. Harry Reid, back in the day, pushed a piece of legislation that a Republican, Bernie Moreno, from Ohio, is pushing to have instated today. This as reported by our friend Will Kane.
4: Require, according to Justice Brett Kavanaugh, a constitutional amendment. But Congress has tried to take action in the past.
0: I mean, this is a constitutional amendment that was proposed, or a law that was proposed by Harry Reid about birthright citizenship.
4: Back in 1993, there was a bill called the Immigration Stabilization Act, and it would have ended birthright citizenship for children born to mothers in the country illegally. Now, that bill was introduced by Democrat Senator Harry Reid.
0: Think about it. In 33 years, how different is the Democrat Party today? Zoran Mamdani, this idiot in Colorado that hates the country, this idiot in New York that just won who hates the country, Ilhan Omar who hates the country, Rashid Tlaib, who hates the country. How different is the Democrat Party, where back around that same time, Chuck Schumer was arguing for legislation like this, too?
5: How about offering a reward for being an illegal immigrant? No sane country would do that, right? Guess again. If you break our laws by entering this country without permission and give birth to a child, we reward that child with U.S. citizenship and guarantee a full access to all public and social services this society provides.
0: Have I mentioned this is Harry Reid, the Democrat?
5: And that's a lot of services.
4: Mind-blowing that that is a Democrat 30 years ago. Reid's bill, though, never made it out of committee, but the idea never went away. Now, Ohio Senator Bernie Moreno is bringing it back. So let's take a look over at the wall. Part of Moreno's Immigration Stabilization Act of 2026.
0: By the way, I've been in this studio. It's very cool that he can get up and just walk to the wall. We really appreciate Will having us in studio there.
4: Clarifies that birthright citizenship does not apply to children born in the U.S. to mothers who are neither U.S. citizens nor lawful permanent residents and who remain subject to the jurisdiction of a foreign country. Now, supporters of this approach point to history. Back in 1884, the Supreme Court ruled that John Elk, born into a recognized Native American tribe, was not automatically a U.S. citizen by birthright. Now, years later, Congress passed the Indian Citizenship Act, and that's proof that citizenship was not envisioned as something as a birthright of being born on the soil of America.
0: That's a big deal. American Indians didn't get citizenship until there was a new law or an act that was passed and signed into law that said they were. So then why is everybody else a citizen just for showing up?
4: And could be answered by an act of Congress. Kentucky Senator Rand Paul is concerned that legislation will not be good enough and it might in fact take a constitutional amendment. He wrote, I introduced a constitutional amendment months ago to fix birthright citizenship for good. After the Supreme Court's decision, this amendment matters more than ever. I urge my colleagues to take it seriously and join me in getting it passed. But changing the Constitution is a difficult two-step process to get a new amendment into the Constitution. Here's what would have to happen. After a congressional proposal is received, it would need two-thirds vote in both the House and the Senate. And then if that succeeds, it heads to the states for ratification. And then you either have to have 3/4 of state legislatures approve it or a convention of the states where 3/4 of the states approve it. Now, the last time we had a constitutional amendment was in 1992 involving congressional pay. Joining me now is...
0: There you go. Will Kane bringing it over there on Fox. We appreciate Will breaking it down as well as he did. That's a pretty good deal. Moreno's going to say, well, wait a second. You've got this piece of legislation proposed by a leading Democrat in 1993. Why are you against it now? And put them on record. Why are you against it now? Your thoughts about that. Can we get something like that done? It's passing a law or an act that says if you're a pregnant woman from a foreign nation and you're here illegally, then you having a baby here, the baby is not a citizen. Like to see him try. Goes back to the court then, right? 833-JOE-PAGS. 833-563-7247. JoePags.com. Stay right here.
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19: A Better Life with Dr. Sanjay Gupta.
20: When we talk about how much exercise someone should get, current guidelines call for about 150 minutes of moderate intensity exercise or 75 minutes of vigorous intensity exercise every week. New study out of the UK makes a strong case for vigorous exercise if and when you can do it. Now, researchers determined that even little bursts of vigorous exercise can significantly reduce someone's risk of 8 different diseases: dementia, type 2 diabetes, fatty liver disease, chronic respiratory disease, chronic kidney disease, immune-mediated inflammatory diseases, major cardiovascular events, and atrial fibrillation. We're not talking about complicated training programs here. Just work with what you can into your everyday life. If you are breathless and unable to speak in complete sentences, then you've hit the mark. I'm Dr. Sanjay Gupta, helping you live a better life.
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0: The only problem with my sister Monica filling in is she never stopped talking at the end of the break. Why not shushing her at the end of the break, Mom? Glad to have you. Thanks. I appreciate you stopping by. There's a lot going on, lots to get to. It's going to be Mark Lucas at the bottom of the hour. He's a guy who's advocating out there for veterans. If you're a veteran, if you're the family member of a veteran, you're going to want to stick around because he's got a lot to say, and it's all good. It's good stuff. And the guy's fighting the good fight to make sure that veterans get the proper care that they're looking for. And there's no reason not to. I mean, I'll be honest with you. There's no reason not to get veterans taken care of. Why you would ever say you have to wait 20 days to try to get an appointment to the VA? And if you don't get an appointment within 20 days, then you can go and shop around for a different healthcare provider? No, screw that. The taxpayers are happy to pay for veterans' healthcare. They should really get it anywhere they want. We're going to talk a lot about that and then some, and how he would go about making the VA even better than it is now. Stick around for that. Plus, we get into also, he's got some reporting that 70% of those who are voting from overseas are not military members. 70% are non-military. Why are there so many people doing mail-in ballots from overseas into our elections? We get into that as well. It's a very important story, especially knowing that the Save America Act is not getting passed anytime soon. We just talked about 1993. Harry Reid tried to get something done, an act passed that said if you're a pregnant woman who's a foreign national in this country having a baby, the baby's not a citizen. For some reason, it didn't get done. They sure as hell got their pay raise done, though, didn't they? Well, here's more on immigration. This is from Newsweek. TPS migrants told apply to stay or leave U.S. offered more than $2,000 help. I don't like this, man. I really don't. Jasmine Laws wrote this, U.S. News reporter. Department of Homeland Security DHS Secretary Mark Wayne Mullen has said that migrants in the U.S. on temporary protected status, TPS, will be offered a plane ticket and more than $2,000 if they self-deport. Mullen said... It's funny, she wrote Mullins said. It's not. It's Mullen. Mullen said in an interview with CNN State of the Union on Sunday that migrants on TPS should either apply for permanent status or will help you get back to your country. He added, we'll actually give you a plane ticket, roughly $2,100, to help you reestablish when you get there. But temporary status is not permanent status. The approach has drawn concern from some Republicans, including Ohio Governor Mike DeWine, who has warned that ending Haitian TPS would hurt jobs and local economies in his state. DeWine, get a clue, dude. Get a clue. Don't be that guy. Don't be that guy. They got to go back. Going to hurt their economy. Like, Ohio didn't exist and wasn't succeeding before the Haitians showed up. Come on, man. Do they think they were stupid? The debate comes after the Supreme Court on Thursday issued a ruling that will allow the Trump administration to end temporary legal protections for migrants from Haiti and Syria, clearing the way for DHS to move ahead with deportations affecting hundreds of thousands of people, around 350,000 Haitians and about 6,000 Syrians. On Customs and Border Protection, CBP's home, assistance to voluntarily self-deport website, the financial incentive has been listed as exactly $2,600. DHS confirmed via email to Newsweek that the department's offer is $2,600 to migrants whose self-deport on an initiative that first came into place in January 2026. They're aliens, illegal aliens. They're immigrants. They're not migrants. What a dumb thing to say. Mark Lucas when we come back. Stay here.
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26: On the ones.
1: In Dallas, road constructions shut down the two left-hand lanes of northbound 45 at SM Wright Freeway and the South Central Expressway interchange. Now for the forecast from the WBAP On-Time Experts 24/7 Weather Center. We're holding on to mostly clear skies for the rest of the night as we head on down to a low of 78 tomorrow, looking at a 10% chance of rain and thunderstorms in the evening. Outside that, it's going to be sunny and hot with a high of 99, reaching up to 103 with that heat index value. Then Friday night, mostly clear with a low around 80 degrees. Independence Day! Happy birthday, America. Can't wait. Got another 10% chance of rain and thunderstorms in the afternoon. Outside that, mostly sunny and a hot 99 degree high with a heat index value of 102. It is 90 degrees in Dallas and Fort Worth. Today, Iran's Joint Military Command warned all oil tankers moving through the Strait of Hormuz they'll have to use approved routes or face, quote, forceful responses. It wasn't immediately clear why that threat from Iran came out, but ship passages through the vital waterway still continues to rebound. That's even after Iran attacked two commercial vessels last week. In your money news, brought to you by NetWorthRadio.com, the Stockyard's favorite is permanently closing its doors this Independence Day weekend.
2: La Playa Maya's owners have announced that the July 4th weekend will be their last in service at their Stockyards location. La Playa Maya says other Fort Worth and Hudson Oaks locations will remain open. The Ayala family has served the Northside community since 1988. The location on North Main Street will be shutting down, but the family wants their customers to remember their other locations will remain open. They did not elaborate on why they are closing the Stockyards location. According to the restaurant's website, La Playa Maya will be open until 9 p.m. on Sunday. John Ingham, WBAP.
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20: When we talk about how much exercise someone should get, current guidelines call for about 150 minutes of moderate intensity exercise or 75 minutes of vigorous intensity exercise every week. New study out of the UK makes a strong case for vigorous exercise if and when you can do it. Now, researchers determined that even little bursts of vigorous exercise can significantly reduce someone's risk of 8 different diseases: dementia, type 2 diabetes, fatty liver disease, chronic respiratory disease, chronic kidney disease, immune-mediated inflammatory diseases, major cardiovascular events, and atrial fibrillation. We're not talking about complicated training programs here. Just work with what you can into your everyday life. If you are breathless and unable to speak in complete sentences, then you've hit the mark. I'm Dr. Sanjay Gupta, helping you live a better life.
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0: During the Obama administration, the VA was broken. In fact, we found out that in Phoenix specifically, they were not even seeing the veterans. They were writing down in their logs that they saw them, and they weren't. And veterans were dying, waiting to get the health care that you and I want to provide to them for signing their name on the dotted line. Has that been fixed? We've been told very recently that veteran care is fixed. Veteran claims are fixed. Is that so? Let's get with Mark Lucas. He is a founder of Veteran Action, veteranaction.org, also a veteran of Afghanistan himself. Mark, how are you? Good to see you.
5: Thanks for having me on.
0: You're very welcome. It would not have been hard to improve how bad the VA was under Obama. And I think in the first term, Trump did a lot to improve it. He was told he couldn't fire people. He still fired 6,000 really bad people. He was told you can't fix the technology. He did a lot to fix the technology. I like the right to choose. If you don't have a VA near you, you can go and use a doctor, and that'll be paid for. But in talking to you before we started today, there's still a lot of work to do. Is the VA, first of all, the VA, this is kind of a dumb question, it's got to be better than it was under Obama, right?
5: Absolutely. And one of the biggest reasons why I supported Donald Trump in 2016 as an Iowa voter was because he campaigned on a 10-point plan to reform the VA. And I proudly worked with President Trump when I led a group called Concerned Veterans for America in his first term. And Trump passed two of the most historical reforms at the VA. The first was the VA Accountability Act, which you're kind of talking to and alluding to with the Phoenix VA waitlist scandal. We wanted to be able to fire those bad VA employees, and that bill gave us the ability to do that.
0: Right.
5: And the second and the most consequential was his Mission Act. It was the VA Mission Act of 2018. And essentially, if you were a veteran who was waiting to be seen, if you couldn't be seen in a timely fashion, you'd be able to go outside the VA into the community and get access to healthcare. And we truly believe that saved thousands of lives. And so President Trump has been the best modern day president for veterans, and it's not even close.
0: But there's still a long way to go, and I'm glad that he did that thing. I was under the belief that you could go and get your own health care, and we would, the taxpayers, pay for it because we want to take care of the health care for veterans. I couldn't believe that, A, you couldn't fire people until he did some act or some action as the executive, and B, you couldn't go and get your own health care if the waiting list was like 6 weeks long and you needed like urgent care. You needed to go see somebody. So all that stuff works great, but it's still not fixed. We still have 22 veterans dying every day, I think it is, from suicide. I don't know that we're doing enough for mental health, that's for sure. We're hearing about people going to Mexico to get some sort of a plant or a drug that helps them through their PTSD that isn't necessarily available here yet. Let's talk about the way the VA is being run today. I've had Doug Collins on plenty of times. I like Doug Collins, but I don't know specifically if he's been as successful as a secretary as you'd like him to be. Where are we today with the VA, and what can be improved?
5: So when Joe Biden took office, the VA went backwards and the unions were back in charge. The deep state VA bureaucrats took control, and they were trying to undermine the Mission Act any way they could. And what the Mission Act basically laid out along with administrative rules was that if I couldn't be seen within 20 days, I'd be able to go out in the community. Or if I had to drive over 30 minutes to an appointment, I could go out into the community. And we saw that the Biden VA was playing games with wait times, with scheduling. They're also playing games with allowing people to have access to community care. They're openly violating the law. And so under the Trump administration in this term, we're fighting for the Veterans Access Act, which is a part of a broader package, which is called the Take Care of America's Veterans Act, which is being considered in Congress today. And what that Access Act would do, it would codify those standards. It would put it into law, and it would make it much harder to violate. But we're still seeing under Trump, too, it's not President Trump's fault, but we have people at the VA who are desperately trying to protect their bureaucracy. They know that President Trump wants to pass more veteran healthcare choice. So they're making it even harder for veterans to receive community care. And there was a recent story of a veteran who went to the emergency room and they were told that he needed to be seen within 24 hours. And the VA didn't book an appointment for weeks. So we're still having problems. And last year in San Antonio, Texas, at the Audie Murphy VA hospital, we had two veterans who committed suicide in the same year. The first one was a Navy veteran who all he wanted to do was talk to somebody. They just wanted to give him pills. And he said to his dad, who was a doctor, he said, "They're just treating me like a robot, trying to give me more pills." He shot himself in front of that VA hospital in San Antonio. And less than a year later, a Marine did the same exact thing. So we have major problems in the VA today. And this legislation will help go a long way to codify those wins that President Trump believes in.
0: You may or may not know this, but I'm in San Antonio. That's where I'm based, so I know those stories very well. And it does bother me because I've talked to people like I'm trying to think of his name now, Rob O'Neill, the guy who actually killed Bin Laden. And I had him on, and during the interview he said, excuse me if I get a little bit short or a little bit edgy, I need to make my trip to Mexico. Whatever that is, and I want you to get into that because you probably know what this is. There is some plan, some route, some something that is helping veterans, yet for some reason our ridiculous laws here are not allowing them access to this that would help them psychotropically. And I want people to get that help. PTSD is a real thing. When I had it explained to me by somebody, I didn't realize until I had this conversation on my show probably 15 years ago that it's literally reliving that thing as if it's happening to you. It's not like you just have a flashback and you get past it. You're actively in the moment that you're being attacked by the enemy. You've got to do something about it. And you're in like, you know, a neighborhood, which is a really big problem. So I want to go there in a second. But something jumped out at me that you said. 20 days? They still got 3 weeks to schedule you in Kent? I mean, honest to God, 20 days. I didn't realize it was that long. I thought it was if you couldn't get in 5 days or 10 days. 20 days gives the VA the benefit of the doubt, and they're still not getting it done, and they allowed for unions to come in and try to take over and slow things down even worse than it was before. I mean, it's just maybe I'm a crazy person, but if I've got an ailment or a problem or I need an appointment, I would think 20 days is a long time to wait.
5: I agree 100%. And I think the access standards with the 20-day wait time is just the first step. I believe that veterans deserve health care choice from day one. I believe that if you are willing to serve this country overseas and you're willing to die for this country, you should be able to pick the healthcare provider of your choice. I believe that money should follow the veteran. That's the gold standard that we want to get to.
0: Yes.
5: Right now, we just don't have support in Congress to do it because even Republicans, they want to protect the VA. They've got hospitals in their district. They don't want to upset the unions. They don't want to upset those VA employees. But ultimately, it's not about protecting the VA. It's about the veteran. That is the number one priority. And that's what we've lost when we discuss veteran health care. But President Donald Trump, he understands that. That's why he made it a central part of his campaign in 2016. And that's why I'm working with the White House and members of Congress to get this bill passed, to take care of America's Veterans Act, and then to move forward to that gold standard, which is health care choice from day one.
0: Take care of American Veterans Act. Make sure you contact your Congress member, your senator, and let them know you want this thing to get passed. It seems to be very simple to me. I like what you just said, though. Why not give somebody, when they sign on the dotted line, a health care, their own account that goes with them no matter where they go? You move to Maine, the account works. You move to Florida, the account works. You move here to San Antonio, the account works. It shouldn't be something where you're bogged down by the VA system. It should be a medical and health care account for that veteran where he or she can go anywhere they want and get the care that we want them to have. Why is that so difficult? It should be simple.
5: Because of politics. You've got Democrats who want to continue to grow the VA bureaucracy because there's a lot of union jobs. They've thrown billions of dollars, more employees, more facilities. And if you poll veterans, they'll tell you that the healthcare has gotten worse. But then you've got Republicans. This is a bipartisan problem as well, that they don't want to shut down VA hospitals. And it's almost like, oh, every senator is bad except my home state senator.
0: Right.
5: It's almost like, well, yeah, there's a lot of bad VA hospitals, but boy, back in my district, I hear great things. And I will admit that there are some great VA hospitals. And if a veteran wants to choose to go there, I don't want to take away that choice. Go to the VA hospital in Des Moines. But if you're not happy with that, you should be able to have that choice to go to a private healthcare facility. Because to me, it's not about protecting the VA. It's always been about the veteran. I came back home from Afghanistan with all my limbs, with most of my mental health. I did struggle with some post-traumatic stress.
0: Right.
5: And the VA failed me. And I went to a different hospital, but some of my buddies, they love the VA. And for me, I'm saying you go to the hospital that's best for you. But the decision should not be some Washington bureaucrat. It should not be some politician that wants to run for re-election. It should be what's best for that veteran and their family.
0: What is the act called again?
5: The Take Care of America's Veterans Act.
0: I'm going to type this down. Take Care of America's Veterans Act. I think that it's important for everybody who is watching and listening, to get a hold of their member of Congress, either House or Senate, and make sure this gets through. Do you know this drug I'm talking about, where people who are suffering from PTSD are getting real relief and real help, yet for some reason there is a logjam to allow it here? I think that Doug Collins is looking at it. I think they might be on a trial basis allowing some people to take it. I could be wrong about that. Do you know what I'm talking about?
5: Yeah, there's been some great results from psychedelics that I've heard of in multiple different ways and treatments. And Rob O'Neill was with President Trump and Joe Rogan in the Oval Office for an executive order signing to help expand the ability for veterans to seek this type of treatment. I believe that we should have an all-of-the-above approach to post-traumatic stress and to mental health. And as long as it's done in a really safe way, but ultimately, again, it should be the veteran's choice. Who's going to take better care of themselves, the veteran and their family or the government? Right. And I believe that we should reduce the regulatory burden. Let's test this and let's spread it. And this is one of the reasons why the VA should be a center of excellence. There should be no medical system in America that better understands combat trauma than the VA. They should be leading on this, and they shouldn't be obstructing.
0: Well, the problem is you've got Big Pharma that says, well, wait a second, if you do that, then they're not going to be buying our stuff. And the VA is a major account, I'm sure, for Big Pharma. That's probably what's slowing it down. Would you agree?
5: Absolutely. And there's also some stigma behind psychedelics, and I understand that. But I think that it can be administered in a healthy way. And I've heard multiple stories, and one of them from a very close friend who I've got a huge amount of respect for, a Navy SEAL, great family man, great leader. I was shocked to hear about how much problems he was having with his mental health. And he said that his treatment that he received was life-changing. And that really opened my eyes because there has been a stigma to some of this stuff, but we're just hearing too many stories of the success. But it's not right for everybody. It's got to be administered in a safe way. But I say let's take an all-of-the-above approach to help reduce this mental health crisis for veterans.
0: You know, I'm glad there's legislation. I didn't realize that it was a policy change by Trump and then a policy change back or a pullback by the Biden administration. Then new policy goes in when Trump comes back in. You can't play with veterans' lives that way. You can't play with people's health care that way. I hope that this gets done. Take care of American Veterans Act. Go and tell your member of Congress to do something about that. Let's talk about voting by mail. Voting by mail, it's assumed that absentee ballots are predominantly those in the military. That's the story that we're told all the time. There are people overseas, serving overseas. They're American citizens. They have every right to vote. Their franchise can't be taken away. And any sort of absentee is probably a military member. But you're here to say that's not really the case.
5: Yes. If you're sitting at home on election night and you hear about these overseas ballots, you most likely think that those are military service members, that their ballots need to be counted. You'll hear that from MSNBC, from CNN, from Fox News. But in fact, in 2024, in that election, over 70% of these UACAVA ballots were civilians. And so UACAVA is a term, it's the Uniformed and Overseas Citizens Voting Act.
0: Right.
5: Absentee Voting Act. And right. So it was built really for those overseas votes, and most people think it's military. Back in 2009 and 2010, Chuck Schumer, along with Barack Obama, they passed a bill called the MOVE Act, which was the Military and Overseas Voting Empowerment Act. And okay. All the talking points were like, we've got to protect the military vote. We've got to ensure all these votes are counted. And who would disagree with that? But since that MOVE Act was enacted in 2010, every single subsequent election, the percentage of the overseas vote, the civilians have gone up and the military votes have gone down. And we've also seen that these UACAVA ballots have been plagued with fraud in all the states that you suspect. In Wisconsin, Pennsylvania, Georgia, Maricopa County, Arizona, we're seeing UACAVA voter fraud all across the board.
0: So in other words, in the states that went that were for Trump at 10 o'clock the night of the election in 2020, that then went to Biden the next morning, they have a high percentage of UACAVA?
5: So I'll give you some examples. In the state of Michigan in 2020, under law, they could not count UACAVA ballots that were received via email or over fax. And the rules dictated they would have to mark those ballots as being rejected. Well, right. In fact, they counted over 10,000 of those ballots. In the state of Wisconsin, we had somebody convicted of the crime of requesting UACAVA ballots to U.S. postal addresses for three fictitious people. And then in the state of Georgia, you had people hand-delivering UACAVA ballots. You should not hand-deliver a ballot that's supposed to be coming from overseas in the mail. And then in Maricopa County, Arizona, it was proven that they printed multiple ballots that were the same ballot and counted them the same time. So we have seen that with Uecava, that the state election officials, they're not verifying the identity of these people, and they're also not verifying the eligibility. So in the state of Pennsylvania, they're counting votes from people that had never resided in the state of Pennsylvania, that had never resided in the United States. And in fact, Uecava says that in order to qualify for a ballot, you have to have at once voted in a previous precinct in the United States. So it is ripe with fraud, and we need to fix it.
0: Do we know the actual numbers in Georgia on how many Uecava were counted that shouldn't have been counted or whatever?
5: I don't have that off the top of my head. I know we're talking about a million ballots that are being transmitted, maybe a million ballots being counted back in the United States. It could be anywhere between 600,000 to 900,000. But when you're talking 10,000 ballots in Michigan, that's a critical battleground state.
0: Yeah.
5: And in some of these congressional districts, it might just be hundreds of votes that'll make a difference. And the left understands this. And so they're using Uecava ballots. I've heard from candidates who blame their election loss to Uecava ballots, won it in a very critical battleground state.
0: The reason why I asked about Georgia, as you know, 11,780 was the difference, and it's a red state. And we already know 375,000 ballots were counted that weren't certified correctly. That's been already adjudicated in court. So, I mean, I hope that we're going to get to the place where we find out what really happened in that election. I think we're getting closer to that. I think that we're going to get all the information. I think the president is now declassifying a lot of it. But, man, when we find out what happens there, you got to go back to the Supreme Court and say, I'm sorry, you can still count mail-in ballots 5 days after. With that ruling the other day that Amy Coney Barrett went and joined the left with, that really will very directly affect Uecava, right? So what is it that you're asking? Are you asking that we only make it military members? I mean, in what instance can you use a mail-in ballot if you're not living in the United States, but you're a citizen who's allowed to vote? We appreciate Mark coming on. There'll be more posted online. Got to hit a break here. We're back after this. Stay here.

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15: Everyone poops. It's not just the name of a classic potty training book. It's a universal truth. Even though everyone does it, almost no one wants to talk about it. Dr. Tricia Pasricha wants to change that. She's the author of a new book. It's called You've Been Pooping All Wrong. And she says there are three critical P's of pooping. The first is propulsion. Both the voluntary push you exert and the involuntary contractions that happen naturally within your body. Top line, when you feel the need to go, don't hold it. The second P is pliability, which refers to stool softness. The keys to this one are making sure you're drinking enough water and eating enough fiber. And the last P is for pelvic floor. If you can get your knees up above your waist while you're on the toilet, like on a stool or a garbage can or a stack of books even, that can make all the difference. I'm Dr. Sanjay Gupta, helping you live a better life.
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19: I appreciate Mark coming on. As I said, going to take a long weekend. We'll have the best of here on the network. We do appreciate you hanging out. Do me a favor. Spend some time this weekend talking to your kids about what Independence Day is and how cool it is to live through the 250th anniversary of the birth of this nation. Just take a minute or two. You can do your barbecue and your whatever else you have planned after that. Enjoy the fireworks and areas that aren't restricting fireworks, which is dumb. Again, happy birthday to the United States of America. That is Polo. In for Sam, that is Monica. I'm Joe. We're going to go. Have a great weekend. Happy birthday, America. Go check out the social media. Bye.
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29: 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I'm John Cooley from the 24-Hour Breaking News Center.
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28: On the ones.
29: Well, in southeast Dallas, road construction has reduced westbound I-20 down to just two lanes at St. Augustine Drive. Meanwhile, in Garland, more road construction closing down the two left-hand lanes of westbound I-30 at Rose Hill Road. Now for your forecast from the WBAP On-Time Experts 24-7 Weather Center.
30: For WBAP, I'm WFAA meteorologist Jesse Huila. Partly cloudy overnight tonight with a low of 79. Sunshine on Friday with a high of 98. Could be a pop-up shower or thunderstorm east of the Metroplex. Same thing for the 4th of July. Very low chance of a shower or thunderstorm mainly east of the Dallas-Fort Worth area with a high of 98.
29: It is 88 degrees in Dallas, 90. In Fort Worth. The United States and Iran have concluded a new round of indirect negotiations in Doha, Qatar, with both sides reporting positive progress through their Qatari and Pakistani mediators. President Donald Trump signaling cautious optimism regarding the talks, stating, quote, I think they have agreed to just about everything we need. Meanwhile, speculation is mounting over the state funeral of the former Supreme Leader Ayatollah Ali Khamenei, which begins this Saturday. A representative for his successor confirmed that it is unlikely the new leader will be making a public appearance as the processions, citing persistent security concerns that keep him in hiding. Ahead of the midterms, the race for the U.S. Senate seat in Texas remains a dead heat as Republican Ken Paxton and Democrat James Tallarico battle for the undecided electorate. Texas Republican Congressman Pat Fallon weighs in on the high-stakes election on Fox's Kudlow.
31: James, as I call him, Tallarico, is a fraud. He's a liar. You wouldn't hire him to do anything for you. He has no accomplishments other than regurgitating Occupy Democrat talking points. Ken Paxton is accomplished. Ken Paxton is a proven conservative.
29: Governor Greg Abbott is paying his respects to citizens of Kerr County this Saturday, 1 year after the deadly floods that swept through the Hill Country. The community is still rebuilding from this. The weekend, well, volunteers will be hosting Star Stripes and Spirit Remembrance and Resilience Ceremony and concert. The governor will be joined by the Texas First Lady Cecilia Abbott, the mayor, and others to honor victims and inspire residents to forge ahead. Todd Bach of the Kerrville EDC says everyone is invited.
3: We want you to come see us. We are ready for you. We are open for business. We need you. We'd be blessed to have you within our community and would love to share our stories with you.
29: In other news, let's take a look at your money news. 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President Trump's investment accounts for newborns launch this Saturday to mark the nation's 250th birthday. Fox's Tom Graham.
4: So-called Trump accounts will be available this July 4th for every child born starting in 2025 through 2028. The federal government will contribute $1,000. Individuals and corporations can also donate stock shares. Parents can create accounts by completing an IRS form 4547. The funding contributed and accrued over the years will not be accessible for children until they turn 18 and can only be withdrawn for expenses like paying for education or buying a home. Tom Graham, Fox News.
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15: You know, it's funny, when I think back to what the typical American dinner looked like when you and I were kids, there's usually some kind of meat featured at the center of the plate. Vegetables are there, but often thought of as a side dish. More and more, though, we are coming to realize that a plant-based diet, with little or no meat even, is going to be a healthier way to eat for just about everyone. New study out of the University of Hawaii Cancer Center found that eating

Great radio stations across the land, along with Polo. Monica is in for Sam. It is the Joe Pags Show. Glad to have you along for the ride. Thanks for stopping by. There's a lot going on a Thursday. I was on Newsmax a little while ago, well, earlier today, about 2 hours ago. And the question was, why are Democrats less patriotic than Republicans? Matt didn't realize this because I don't do panels a lot. I like to go on and just be solo when I do these hits on TV. This panel, you can get lost in the panel and gets kind of weird. But along with some guy from the Obama administration, there I was. His name was like Marwan, something like that. And the question was first to him, why is it the Democrats are like in the 40 percentile? There's some estimates say 29% of Democrats would claim that they are patriotic and proud to be an American. And he was asked this question, and his answer was, well, Donald Trump is bad, and Donald Trump this and that, Donald Trump. And Trump, and that's why his approval rating is so low. And Trump. What are you talking about? The question wasn't, do you like Donald Trump? The question was, why is it that so few Democrats and so many Republicans are either not proud or proud to be an American citizen, proud of the country? We're about to celebrate the 250th anniversary. 50 years ago, we celebrated the 200th. I remember how proud everybody was. Nobody, like, hated the country. You've got an entire party now, the Democrat Party, that is filled with country haters now. So much so that people like Dan Goldman, who's a progressive lefty idiot, is like trying to distance himself away from these communists that are taking over his own party. You've got people being elected who are absolutely communists, and many of them pushing for the more Islamification of the country. And the reason I say that is because it's true. You got this woman that was just elected in New York who converted to Islam a few years ago, and they said things like she wishes she could wipe her hands on the American flag as she was finishing her dinner or something. And, you know, not very long ago, she talked about the fundamental change or destruction of the system in the United States. And you've got this woman in Colorado who just won some primary, who just hates the country and basically blames the United States for the attacks of 9/11. I kid you not. Then, of course, you've got Mamdani in New York City, and then all the idiots in Dearborn, Michigan, and so on, in Hamtramck, Michigan. And by the way, it is not racist to say that you don't want the country to be run by Islamic law. That's not racist at all. There's nothing wrong with saying that. Racism is when you think that your race is better than, and therefore you look down upon other races, and you treat them differently governmentally because of their race. Islam is not a race. Muslim is not a race. Not everybody who is Muslim is Arab. So you can't say you're racist against Arabs. So it's just dumb, and it's not going to work here. But it should have been an easy answer. So when it was my turn to speak on Newsmax, I said something to the effect of, I'm sorry, I don't know the man's name is Marwan or something, and he seems like a nice enough guy. I don't think he heard the question. I think he thinks the question was, why don't you like Donald Trump? Or why do Democrats hate Donald Trump? The question was, why is such a low percentage, more than half of Democrats are not proud of the country, when its vast majority of Republicans love the country and they're proud? He just didn't answer it. And I literally forced him to say, I said, do you love the country or not? I love the country. Just Donald Trump on Donald Trump. So why are we here? It used to be that our neighbors, our coworkers, our classmates and us could disagree on everything. But the undertone was, the overbearing truth was, we love the country. We love being Americans. We love being in the United States. That's all good. And then you've got ridiculous rulings like the Supreme Court this week in the 14th Amendment, which they were dead wrong on, just dead wrong. I posted this on X last night. If you don't follow me on X, don't worry about it. X doesn't let anybody see what I post anyway, so just ignore it. But I posted this. The parents of the children that are born here illegally are not subject to the jurisdiction thereof. They are citizens of a different country. When that child is born, that child by birthright is a citizen of their parents' country, or his or her parents' country. They therefore are subject to the jurisdiction of that foreign land. Amy Coney Barrett and John Roberts were dead wrong on this case. President Trump is asking for Congress to take action on it. Trump calling on Congress to possibly amend Constitution to end birthright citizenship. After the Supreme Court upheld the 14th Amendment's interpretation, President Donald Trump and Republican lawmakers are urging changes to birthright citizenship laws. This is from KCRA in California, and actually the Washington Bureau. I don't know what that means. Republicans are pushing for changes to

0: U.S. birthright citizenship law after the Supreme Court affirmed the longstanding interpretation of the 14th Amendment on Tuesday. President Donald Trump criticized the ruling, calling it bad for our country and urging Congress to act immediately to end birthright citizenship in the United States. Birthright citizenship was challenged on the first day of Trump's second term when he signed an executive order to invalidate how the amendment was interpreted or is interpreted. The order would deny citizenship to anyone born in the United States on or after February 19, 2025, whose parents are in the country illegally or temporarily. The Supreme Court determined Trump's action was illegal. After the High Court's ruling, Senator Eric Schmidt of Missouri shared a lengthy post calling for lawmakers to amend the Constitution. Schmidt later posted what a change of the Constitution might be, what might not be necessary. Republican Senator Mike Lee of Utah said, "We're going to need a constitutional amendment." For more than a century, the Constitution has indicated that birthright citizenship grants automatic citizenship to nearly everyone born on U.S. soil under the 14th Amendment. That's not true. What the writer just wrote is not true. Let me read it again and let you listen to the words coming out of my mouth. For more than a century, the Constitution has indicated that birthright citizenship grants automatic citizenship to nearly everyone born in the United States on U.S. soil under the 14th Amendment. That's not true. The Constitution doesn't say that. The interpretation of the Constitution has been that since the case of the Wong case was decided because his parents were domiciled here. They were working here. They were basically the modern day equivalent of permanent residents here. But there were laws in this country saying Chinese immigrants could not get that status. That law was wrong. That should not have been in place. They were basically the equivalent of a green card holder today. I think it's Wong Kim Ark. I think that's what it is. Either way, the case was decided incorrectly. Actually, it was decided correctly. Let me take that back. The United States Supreme Court got it right in the 18 whatever it was case of Wong Kim Ark. It's not easy to say. They were right because his parents were domiciled here. They were basically permanent residents here. They were not foreign actors coming across the border illegally and plopping out a kid. That wasn't happening. So to say that line in this story, let me say it again. They say the Constitution has said, Constitution never said that. It says subject to the jurisdiction thereof. Wong Kim Ark's family, his parents, were subject to the jurisdiction thereof. They were subject to the jurisdiction and the laws of this country. They had allegiance to the United States. They just weren't legally allowed to gain that permanent residency nor citizenship. So here's that case again. Here's that line again that they lied. For more than a century, the Constitution has indicated that birthright citizenship grants automatic citizenship to nearly everyone born on U.S. soil under the 14th Amendment. That's a lie. That's not true. That is an opinion by the person writing this. Back to the story, House Speaker Mike Johnson also addressed the issue of appealing to Congress to take action. Quote, "I think it's clearly an issue that merits the attention of Congress," Johnson said. "I don't know what the remedy is, how to define it, or the timeline. It would be premature for me to project that, but I will tell you that it's a big concern with the American people because it has been abused." There you go. The president added to that he's considering action that would stop pregnant women at the border from coming in. Can he do that? Yep. Yes, he can. Is he going to do that? I think he probably will. Then somebody will challenge that to the Supreme Court as well. And maybe they can right the wrong they just did on Tuesday. So stupid. You can, in fact, say pregnant women are not allowed to come into this country. You can say that. He has the ability as the executive. But I think they've got to pass a law that says that clearly defines what subject to the jurisdiction thereof means. At least an act that says, here's what this line in the 14th Amendment means. Because the way it's being interpreted is stupid. Decidedly stupid. And yeah, I mean, would you be for that? Would you be for turning people away at the border if they're pregnant? Well, what if they just got pregnant? You don't know. I don't care. Do a pregnancy test before you can get in. Whatever it takes to make sure that we protect the borders, because we've got, again, some estimates say 1 to 1.5 million Chinese children that were brought here on birthright tourism. The women have the baby here. The baby's now an American citizen. Will go back to Beijing or wherever and be raised there. Be raised as a Communist Party member under a regime that isn't anything like ours. And then we'll be able to vote in our elections. Is that really what you want? Do you want people that are born here and then are taken out of here and then don't stay here and are just gone from here to just be able to vote? I mean, already we've got voting problems as it is. You want that problem too? Bunch of mail-in ballots come from Beijing. How would you like that? Is that okay? your thoughts on the precipice of the 250th anniversary of the great founding of this land. I want to hear from you. By the way, we will not be live tomorrow. It'll be the best of tomorrow. I'm going to take a long weekend. So today is the last show before the 4th of July, before Independence Day. Definitely want to hear from you on the greatness of this country, how much you love this country, and why you think it's ridiculous, as I do, that you would ever allow somebody to come in here, have a baby, and suddenly the person is a citizen. It's also ridiculous that more than half of the Democrat Party in this country doesn't like the country and isn't proud to be an American. Leave. There are 200-plus countries around the globe that would take you. Go to Haiti if you think it's so great. 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Why is it that so many people are flooding here? It's not because we suck. 833-JOE-PAGS, 833-563-7247. JoePags.com. I want to hear from you. 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
11: A Better Life with Dr. Sanjay Gupta.
12: When you need your body to perform, but some of your muscles are having trouble, other muscles can sometimes help compensate. This is a great thing short term, but long term it can lead to serious and even chronic aches and pains. So if you've got nagging stiffness or irritation somewhere, don't push through it. Try to figure out why it's happening and how you can correct it. Strength and conditioning specialist Dana Santa says, performing exercises at a deliberate tempo makes it easier to notice when the wrong muscles are taking over, and also gives the intended muscles a chance to engage before that compensation kicks in. Dana suggests that starting with primary movement patterns such as squatting, hinging, pushing, pulling, rotating, and core can help make compensation easiest to identify and to address. I'm Dr. Sanjay Gupta, helping you live a better life.
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3: Great to have you. Thanks. I appreciate you stopping by. There's a lot going on the Joe Pags Show. Ruthie Bloom will join us from Israel talking about the latest on the MOU. How is that going over in Israel? We get into all of it. How's that going over in Israel? I tell her I didn't want us to go in to begin with, but once we're there, I want us to win overwhelmingly. How is that? What's the response in Israel to the MOU? What's really going on between Israel and Lebanon? Now, listen, I even tell her that a lot of you who listen to or watch me aren't engaged by what's going on in Iran. And if you are engaged, I'm not talking about you. But I know from the uploads that I do, from the videos that I do, from the YouTube stuff that I do, from all of the social media stuff, and when I cover the topic here, a lot of you are not engaged in what's going on in Iran. You're more engaged about what's happening with the gas prices. And I get that. We're very far away from Iran. We're very far away from the Middle East. And to be so engulfed with news and information from there all the time is not easy. But I do want to get a perspective from there. How is it being taken by the Israelis? What's really going on in Lebanon? Are you really kicking Christian people out of their homes? What's the latest on the negotiation with Iran? Can we believe them at all? It's a good conversation with Ruthie. Make sure you stick around for that. And then we've got Mark Lucas on the program. Mark Lucas is somebody who's looking out for veterans, and he's doing so by ensuring that veterans get the very best care from the VA. And he says right now it's really not happening. But I want to get your take on somebody coming here illegally, having a baby, and the baby suddenly is subject to the jurisdiction thereof and gets full citizenship rights. It was never the intention of the 14th Amendment. I'm not kicking or beating a dead horse. I'm just not. What I'm asking you is very simple. Do you agree with me? Do you agree with me that when somebody comes here and has a baby, and that somebody who's having the baby is a foreign national who has citizenship elsewhere, you agree with me that that baby that's being born is then a foreign national of the same country where that person came from, and therefore is subject to the jurisdiction of that country and a citizen of that country? Do you agree with that? Because if you do, then you agree with me that the 14th Amendment was interpreted incorrectly by the Supreme Court on Tuesday. You'd have to. It doesn't make any sense. President Trump has every right. Listen, I saw Chip Roy earlier today going on and on about how we need to shut down immigration completely. Nobody gets to come in. Done. Have a nice day. Shut it down. Just absolutely shut down immigration until we fix it so that it works. Because right now it's not working. You know, you keep hearing about immigration reform. And I'm like, what do you have to reform it? You've got laws in the books. Just follow them. Well, now you do need reform. And the reform needs to look like we need to stop people from coming here illegally, having babies, and then slowly but surely taking over the country by having citizens that have allegiance and have jurisdiction with another country. Going to be Bob in Maryland. Bob, what's going on? Hi.
4: Hi, Joe. How are you?
3: Living the dream, man. Talk to me.
4: Happy 250th birthday, sir.
3: Back at you.
4: I love this country. I'm calling. I grew up in the New York City area, and my sister, she's married to an Italian immigrant. He's here on a green card legally.
3: Yeah.
4: But the way he got here in his family, what they've been doing is his grandmother came here when she was pregnant with her mom so that she was born here. And then when mom was ready to move here, she got to skip the lottery because she was born on the U.S. soil, so her whole family could come here. All the kids, everybody, her husband.
3: Right.
4: And his cousins that still live in Italy, they have been coming here as they've been getting pregnant on to visit him.
3: Yeah.
4: And giving birth in the hospitals here, and now to do the same thing so that the kids can come here when they're older and they don't have to go through everything that everybody else has to do.
3: Yeah.
4: And wait in line.
3: I'm against that.
4: I am against it.
3: Yeah.
4: Yeah.
3: Oh, I am too. No, I'm absolutely against that. I'm an Italian guy. I'm predominantly Italian. My grandfather came over in 1928 with his brothers and his father. They came over legally, went through Ellis Island, did everything that they had to do, and didn't just start having babies. They ended up meeting women here, having babies here, and then everybody, my father was a citizen and so on. I don't like what it is that your family is doing. I mean, I get it. And it's a lot faster for them, but I don't care if it's Italy or Iran or Mexico or Haiti. You got to do it the right way. And I don't feel like that was the right way.
4: No. And what I'm worried about is somebody comes over here illegally, has a child, that child is now a U.S. citizen and has every right to be here. How long before the left says, well, their parents should be here with them, so no child should be raised?
3: No, that's already happening.
4: They automatically get
3: citizenship. That's already happening. It's called chain migration. There are just like you said, the cousins are coming, the aunts and uncles are coming, the mom and dad's coming, everybody's coming, and they somehow get legal status because they've got an American citizen in the family line. I got to hit it here, Bob. Thank you so much. Happy Independence Day. It's a great quandary. And people might assume that because I'm Italian and my grandfather came here as an immigrant, that I somehow would be for allowing people from Italy to come and do it. I'm not. You have to do it the right way. And my grandfather did do it the right way, along with his brothers and his father. My great-grandfather ended up going back to Italy, and he spent the rest of his life in Italy. But they all came here at the same time. They started building things. They showed they had a skill, which was important back in the early 1920s, or in the early 20th century, I should say. But they did exactly what they were told to do. They went through Ellis Island. They got the right paperwork to stay here. They showed they could build things, and they were actually producing something that would be a benefit to the United States. Now you just come across the border, get a bunch of free crap, get to fly anywhere you want to fly, have a baby, the baby's a citizen, and the Supreme Court thinks that's the right way to do it. I disagree. 833 Joe Pags, JoePags.com. Stay here.
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8: 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I'm John Cooley from the 24-Hour Breaking News Center.
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7: On the ones.
8: In Euless, road construction has completely shut down the westbound side of Texas 183's Express Tollway between North Main Street and 820. Now for that WBAP forecast from the on-time experts, 24-7 Weather Center. Mostly clear for the rest of the night, holding down with a low of 78. Can't wait to get there. We're looking at a 10% chance of rain and thunderstorms just after 4 p.m. tomorrow, with sunny and hot temperatures reaching at least 99 degrees. Going to feel like 103 tomorrow night. Mostly clear, low of 80. Now, Independence Day, another 99-degree high and a 10% chance of rain and thunderstorms in the afternoon. Also holding on to a heat index value of 102, but we're also holding on to a partially cloudy night. So maybe that chance of rain won't ruin any fireworks plans. It is 88 degrees in Dallas, 87 in Fort Worth. U.S.-Iran diplomatic negotiations have been temporarily paused, as in America, we are about to celebrate the 250th birthday of the United States, while Tehran prepares for a multi-day state funeral for former Supreme Leader Ayatollah Ali Khamenei. It just comes at a delicate time in the ongoing high-stakes talks regarding regional stability and the future of the Strait of Hormuz. The pause does follow escalating violence in Iran's border regions. In your money news, brought to you by NetWorthRadio.com, a new tracking study confirms summer regional gas prices have peaked at a steep $4.09 per gallon across the Texas region. The sudden price surge has pushed Texas actually into the top five states facing the heaviest weekly household fuel cost burdens. Keep connected, DFW, for the latest on the situation in the Middle East. 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
25: A better life with Dr. Sanjay Gupta.
26: I'm feeling lucky to have my college-age kids home with me for a few weeks this summer. And one of the things I know we're going to be talking about, AI. I've started to use it more often at the hospital to get fresh takes on patient problems that I'm trying to solve. And for my girls, well, I know that they are navigating college now with these new powerful tools, something, frankly, that you and I couldn't have even imagined when we were in school. But while it may be tempting to outsource your studying and your work to these large language models, I beg you not to. And that's because AI chatbots tend to reproduce what researchers call weird viewpoints. That's an acronym: Western, Educated, Industrialized, Rich, and Democratic. Look, AI isn't going away, and admittedly, it can be a really powerful tool, but you don't want it doing your thinking for you. I'm Dr. Sanjay Gupta, helping you live a better life.
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0: thanks. I appreciate you stopping by the Joe Pag Show for your Thursday. Thanks a lot for being here. There's a lot going on. We've got great interviews with Ruthie Bloom, also with Mark Lucas. Don't miss any of that. If you've got a veteran in your life, if you're a veteran, you're going to want to hear from Mark Lucas. If you're somebody who's concerned about what's happening with Iran, as I've said consistently, the Iran story, the Iran war, the military operation, whatever the hell it is, that is by far the biggest story on the planet right now. And we're, you know, when I bring it up, a lot of you aren't engaged by it. I'm not here to say you've got to be engaged by it, but it's a very important story. What happens after almost 50 years of theocratic rule in Iran is very important to the Persian people. It's very important to the entirety of the Middle East, especially our friends in Israel. It's very important to us because if Iran could, it would use a nuclear weapon against us. Before I move on, though, we tried to get him yesterday, and the phone wasn't working right. Let's see if it does today. Rudy?
1: JP.
0: Rudy?
1: JP.
0: Are you serious, dude? What is going on? Are you just playing with me now? Can you hear me or what?
1: Yes, I can hear you.
0: Okay, talk to me. What's on your mind, Rudy? Let's go. Yeah, see, Rudy, you got to get a new phone. You know what I mean, Paulo? Rudy's got to get a new phone now. Two straight days, I've tried to give him the chance to get on the air and tell me what he thinks.
2: Yeah, that's not good. Not good.
0: I mean, I didn't know if he was repeating himself on purpose. I mean, what the hell is going on? Rudy, my God, dude, do you have the same phone you had 21 years ago when you started calling my show? Stop. We want to hear from you, but we're going to have to get a new phone. Sucky cell phone award goes to Rudy. All right. I don't want to, again, beat a dead dog. Kick a dead dog, beat a dead horse. I think that's what it is. But the transgender stuff has got to be talked about. When you've got children who are growing up being told that you can be anything you want to be, you can be a dog, you can be a cat, you can be a girl if you're a boy, be a boy if you're a girl, we have failed as a society. Now, those who are radical have succeeded in pushing what it is they want to push. The Supreme Court the other day ruled that, yes, states can make rules. I think it was 6-3. States can make rules saying biological boys or men cannot compete in biological girls or women's sports. And I guess it would happen vice versa as well. Well, they can't pretend that they are anyway. And the fact that we have to say the word biological is dumb. You're either a male or you're a female. That's it. No, James Tallarico, there are not six genders. There aren't. There are two human sexes, male and female. Sex and gender are interchangeable as words. They're synonyms. So if you tell your son that he's a daughter and you're giving him so-called puberty blockers, which really aren't, they're off-label, and you tell him to act like a girl, and you don't correct him when he wants to act like a girl, he's still a boy. It's still your son. Doesn't matter what you think otherwise. It really doesn't. You can call me anything you want to call me. It doesn't matter what you think. There are fixed things in life, and there are variable things in life. What about intersex or hermaphrodites? Well, if they've got a Y in their chromosomes, they're male. The only thing that isn't male is somebody who doesn't have a Y. They're all X's. That's it. It's not complicated. This is very simple biology. This is very simple. This is what it is. There's no gray area. Now, can you dress like the opposite gender and live your life that way? Absolutely. I'll think that you're odd or weird or whatever, but I am not here to say you can't be free and liberated and wear a dress if you're a male or wear, you know, stuff make you look like a guy if you're a female. If you're over 18, I don't even care if you cut body parts off and make yourself feel better about it. And I don't care if you take injections to make yourself feel better about it. Doesn't change the fact that you're either male or female. But again, if you're 18 or older, you're an adult in this country. You could be drafted and you can do all sorts of important things at 18. Well, then you can do whatever you want. It's your body. But when you're a juvenile, when you're under 18, it's up to your parents to set you straight and let you understand in life, this is fixed. This is not variable. So the ruling made perfect sense. The NCAA was asked about this the other day, and they said something, there are no plans to change anything because of the Supreme Court ruling. I'm not sure why they would. I thought that this guy, Charlie Baker is his name, I thought this guy already appeared in front of Congress and said, we will now take the advice of the president's executive order and not allow males to compete against females. Let's see what he's saying today from CBS News, so it could be fake, written by Joe Walsh, not the guy from the Eagles, I wouldn't think. NCAA leader says no plan to change rules on transgender athletes after Supreme Court ruling. This is from yesterday. NCAA President Charlie Baker does not believe the organization will need to change its rules on transgender athletes in light of the Supreme Court ruling earlier this week that allows states to ban their participation in school sports. Quote, I had said to folks, Democrats and Republicans in Washington, after I got this job, that we needed some sort of clarity around what the national standard of for this would be, and we adopted and comply with the standard that was put forth by the Trump administration, Baker told CBS News senior White House and political correspondent Ed O'Keefe. I think what happens at the state level is a different question. Just over 2 weeks after returning to office last year, President Trump signed an executive order seeking to ban transgender women and girls from women's sports, taking on a contentious issue spotlighted by his 2024 campaign. This is why I say it could be fake. Do you hear that stupid paragraph? How stupid was that paragraph? Let me read it again. Just over 2 weeks after returning to office last year, President Trump signed an executive order seeking to ban transgender women and girls from women's sports, taking on a contentious issue spotlighted by his 2024 campaign. No, he didn't sign an executive order that said I ban transgender women and girls. He signed an executive order banning boys and men from girls and women's sports. CBS News feels it's necessary to still call these people girls and women. I don't get it. The following day, the NCAA's board voted to align its policy with the president's order, deciding women's teams would not be open to athletes who were recorded as male at birth or taking testosterone therapy. There are no restrictions for participation on men's teams. What? They were recorded as male? Recorded as male. Which means they might have misrecorded it? Why do these so-called news organizations want to fail? Why do they want to go by the wayside and have no chance of succeeding ever? Why do they want us just to say, you know, they're right on the verbiage? I mean, what are they doing? Oh, by the way, there are no restrictions for participating in men's teams because women can't participate against men successfully, not widespread. Can you have the occasional outlier? Sure. And if you're good enough to go on the men's team and compete, go get it. You'll notice there are no women in professional football, the NFL. There are no women in the NBA. That's why there is a WNBA. There are no women in men's hockey. If you're good enough to go, have at it. That's a whole hell of a lot harder to do than being a boy or a man and going and competing against girls and women. Oh, by the way, we're taking your calls. 833-563-7247. 833-563-7247. It's easy. 833-JOE-PAGS. 833-563-7247. JoePags.com. Outside the NCAA policies vary widely. Many states have enacted bans on transgender participation in girls and women's sports, but others allow their participation. This week, the Supreme Court ruled states can pass bans, finding policies that base eligibility on biological sex do not violate the Constitution or the landmark gender discrimination law, Title IX. In an interview set to air Sunday on Face the Nation with Margaret Brennan, Baker told CBS News that regardless of any disputes over state law, our national standard is going to be what we expect our schools to use with respect to eligibility issues for college sports. But obviously, different states will have different standards about how to deal with high school and youth sports, the NCAA leader and former Massachusetts governor continued. Very few collegiate athletes are openly transgender. Baker testified to Congress in late 2024 that he was aware of fewer than 10, but the issue has drawn intense scrutiny in recent years, driven in part by some high-profile transgender athletes. Supporters of bans argue that to ensure fair competition, while opponents argue they couldn't unnecessarily exclude people. Listen, they don't have to exclude people. Have a trans league. Have a trans category. Everybody who's trans can now compete against each other, enjoy the sporting life that they want to enjoy, and not be excluded. Because literally, when men or boys compete against women or girls, they're excluding girls that could have qualified otherwise. When they're winning gold medals, they're excluding girls or women that otherwise would have won the gold medal. You know, like the boxer that was a dude, beating the snot out of everybody, wins the gold. Give me a break. Baker said in his view, the most important thing about it is to have a clear policy and have one that is consistent with federal policy, because that eliminates all the gray with respect to how this should be dealt with. CBS News is on its way out. I thought Barry Weiss was going to fix it. You got to do better than that, man. You got to do better than that. I mean, that report really sucked. I mean, is Barry Weiss or the editorial board at CBS News not reading some of this crap? This Joe Walsh guy wrote this thing horribly. But then again, I expect it from CBS News. 833-JOE-PAGS, 833-563-7247, joepags.com. I believe there should be a federal ban, not just for collegiate, but for high school, for middle school, for everything, sports. And there's not going to be, then the states need to line up and one by one ban this. Ban the action of males competing against females in sports that are female sports. If it's a intramural sports, if it's a, you know, a sport that actually does welcome both genders, fine. If they're mixed leagues, great. But if they're not, girls and women should get those opportunities. It's literally the only reason Title IX was passed in the early 1970s. Your thoughts on what I said? Every single state should have a law that bans boys and men from competing against girls and women in female sports. 833-JOE-PAGS. 833-563-7247. JoePags.com. Scroll down. Click on contact. Love to hear from you. Coming right back.
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9: When we talk about how much exercise someone should get, current guidelines call for about 150 minutes of moderate intensity exercise or 75 minutes of vigorous intensity exercise every week. New study out of the UK makes a strong case for vigorous exercise if and when you can do it. Now, researchers determined that even little bursts of vigorous exercise can significantly reduce someone's risk of 8 different diseases: dementia, type 2 diabetes, fatty liver disease, chronic respiratory disease, chronic kidney disease, immune-mediated inflammatory diseases, major cardiovascular events, and atrial fibrillation. We're not talking about complicated training programs here. Just work with what you can into your everyday life. If you are breathless and unable to speak in complete sentences, then you've hit the mark. I'm Dr. Sanjay Gupta, helping you live a better life.
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2: JoePags, 833-563-7247, JoePags.com. New interview up and running with Grover, not Gordon. I was going to say Gordon Lightfoot. Grover Norquist. Grover Norquist from ATR.org, which is Americans for Tax Reform. Had him on yesterday, but it's a good long interview. We have a good long piece of interview on there to talk about. Where did taxes come from? Why do we pay income tax? Why did it go over the original? I thought it was 3%. He said it was 7% for the top rate. Why did it go over that? And only people that were making, in today's dollars, $11 million a year would have to pay that 7% back in the day. It would never go any higher. Now, of course, you've got people that are paying almost 40 cents on the dollar when it comes to taxes. And you got people like the DSA, the Democrat Socialists of America, basically communists, who want to raise it even higher. If they could, they make it 90 or 95%. I think that Ilhan Omar at one point said she thinks it can be 95% for the top income makers. Now, why would you ever work your face off to end up giving 95% of your earnings to somebody else just for free because you have to? So we talk about where that came from, what we can do to actually cut back on spending. Then he breaks into why Social Security is a Ponzi scheme, and he's dead on right. Just go to joepags.com/YouTube, joepags.com/YouTube. Definitely want to hear from you. Let me go to Susan, who is in Florida. Susan, what's on your mind? Hi.
3: Hey, Joe. Hey. I agree with you 100% about no men in female sports. Until they can figure out how to take the Y chromosome out of their systems, which you cannot do,
2: right?
3: At least yet, they're male, and it's a very unfair competition.
2: Well, it is, and if you take it even further, Susan, thank you. I appreciate it. 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If you think about it, even if you do get to a place where you feel like you're going to be a woman, you feel like you're going to be a girl, you start taking the estrogen, you start having body parts taken off of yourself. If you've already gone through a certain level of life, and you could probably make the argument that it's even before puberty, to where you are growing as a male, you've got thicker bones, thicker muscle bodies, bigger lung capacity, bigger heart capacity, you already have an unfair advantage. It doesn't make any sense. You could try, even if you could take the Y chromosome out, if you didn't do it at birth, you're going to be a male. I mean, if you do take it out, you're still born a male. So I don't know why this is an argument. I keep on hearing two different things on this. One, it's such a small percentage. Why do you care? Less than 1% is trans. Why do you care? And two, this is one of the most important issues because it's unfair that you're excluding them. Well, if it's less than 1%, we're excluding less than 1%. That means we're including over 99%, no? That sounds pretty inclusive to me. But you see, you have to understand, the left isn't about inclusive. It's about forcing their agenda on you, forcing tolerance, and changing what the norms are. That's what we're fighting against. 833-JOE-PAGS, 833-563-7247, joepags.com. Judge Jeanine Pirro, who's the U.S. Attorney in Washington, D.C., came out today and did a news conference where she was talking about the actual vandals in the reflecting pool. And again, this should not be a big story, but the left is insisting there was no vandalism. Well, she says, yes, there was.
4: Today, I thought it was important to call this press conference because one of the most offensive images that I hold in my mind are the images of national monuments that are being defaced, roped, torn down, graffitied, and damaged by individuals. I have a vivid memory of this happening several years ago and over time, where our national monuments and statues are being torn down, and this is not the way of a civilized society. It is anarchy. And Our nation has weathered moments of anarchy and chaos in the past, and individuals have made a decision, many of them, to destroy and to damage national monuments, not taking into account the fact that the rest of the nation considers these monuments important and necessary to our history. But this unchecked vandalism and civil disorder turns into criminal behavior, and that's why we're here today. They are an affront to the dignity of our shared history, and we will not allow our sacred monuments to be roped off, defaced, or diminished, or in any way impacted by disgruntled individuals who think that they, and not the rest of the nation, have the right to decide what should happen. These landmarks and monuments belong to all of us, and they must be protected for generations to come. And the president, when he came here in his executive order to make D.C. safe and beautiful, brought in a fresh injection of resources, both for my office and for all of law enforcement, to make D.C. safe. And the other part of that executive order was to make D.C. beautiful. And as part of that, in anticipation of the celebration of 250 years...
2: Going to play you the rest of that next hour because we're about ready to hit the break at the top of the hour. There was an arrest made. For those who are saying there was no vandalism, he's making it up. It just turned green because Trump is stupid and how he redid the pool. Just dumb. There was an arrest made, and it turns out it was a former Olympian, like a canoe guy. I'm not kidding. Hi there for you when we come back. Plus, next hour, Ruthie Bloom and a lot more on the Joe Pags Show. Stay here.
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1: On the ones.
10: Taking a look at that traffic in Dallas. Road construction has closed down to the two left-hand lanes of northbound 45 at SM Wright Freeway and the South Central Expressway interchange. Meanwhile, in Garland, more road construction, you know it. On westbound I-30, shutting down the two left-hand lanes at Rose Hill Road. Now let's take a look at that forecast from the WBAP On-Time Experts 24-7 Weather Center. Oh, we are hopefully going to see a low of 78 degrees later on this technically morning. Good morning, by the way. It is also mostly clear tonight. Well, we'll be heading into a high of 95. with increasing cloud coverage and a slim chance of rain. Heat index values cranking it up all the way to 100. Tonight, mostly clear with a low around 80 degrees. And then Independence Day tomorrow, we are seeing a 10% chance of rain and thunderstorms after 4 p.m. Mostly sunny, though, for the most of the day with a high near 98 degrees. Heat index value of 101. Independence Day night, just partly cloudy skies. So maybe, keep your fingers crossed, won't have any rain throughout any fireworks celebration. Low of 80 degrees. It's 86 in Dallas, 87 in Fort Worth. The United States and Iran have concluded a new round of indirect negotiations in Qatar, with both sides reporting positive progress through their Qatari and Pakistani mediators. President Donald Trump signaled his optimistic about the talks, saying, "I think they have agreed to just about everything we need." Meanwhile, speculation is mounting over the state funeral of the late Supreme Leader Ayatollah Ali Khamenei, which begins this Saturday. The representatives for his successor confirmed it is unlikely that the new leader will make a public appearance at the procession, citing persistent security concerns that keep him in hiding. Ahead of the midterms, a race for the Texas Senate remains in a dead heat between nominee Republican Ken Paxton and Democratic nominee James Tallarico. Texas Republican Congressman Pat Fallon weighs in on the high-stakes election on Fox's Kudlow.
11: James, as I call him, Tallarico, is a fraud. He's a liar. You wouldn't hire him to do anything for you. He has no accomplishments other than regurgitating Occupy Democrat talking points. Ken Paxton is accomplished. Ken Paxton is a proven conservative.
10: Democratic Socialists affiliated candidates are sweeping many primary victories in New York, D.C., and Denver ahead of the November midterm elections, leading to questions about the future of the Democratic Party. White House Press Secretary Karoline Leavitt told Fox's Jesse Waters Primetime what she thinks about the candidates winning.
12: The inmates are running the asylum. These are crazy people who are advocating against what I call the three P's: prison, police, and prison, police, and private property. They don't want any of those things, and those are the ideals that founded this great country.
10: The primary victories are increasing splits amongst the party. Congresswoman Pramila Jayapal claims that Democrats had to learn what it meant to be a big tent party and welcome socialists, while Congressman Tom Suozzi of New York says, well, the moderates were not those type of Democrats. In your money news, brought to you by NetWorthRadio.com, President Trump's investment accounts for newborns launch tomorrow to mark the nation's 250th birthday. Fox's Tom Graham.
13: So-called Trump accounts will be available this July 4th for every child born starting in 2025 through 2028. The federal government will contribute $1,000. Individuals and corporations can also donate stock shares. Parents can create accounts by completing an IRS form 4547. The funding contributed and accrued over the years will not be accessible for children until they turn 18 and can only be withdrawn for expenses like paying for education or buying a home. Tom Graham, Fox News.
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26: Everyone poops. It's not just the name of a classic potty training book. It's a universal truth. Even though everyone does it, almost no one wants to talk about it. Dr. Tricia Pasricha wants to change that. She's the author of a new book. It's called You've Been Pooping All Wrong. And she says there are three critical P's of pooping. The first is propulsion. Both the voluntary push you exert and the involuntary contractions that happen naturally within your body. Top line, when you feel the need to go, don't hold it. The second P is pliability, which refers to stool softness. The keys to this one are making sure you're drinking enough water and

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1: We talk a lot here about ultra-processed foods and the many ways in which they can negatively impact your health. They've been linked to weight gain, obesity, type 2 diabetes, cardiovascular disease, even cancer. And now a new study out of UCSF found that high ultra-processed food intake was associated with something called intramuscular fat, which is exactly what it sounds like. That's fat inside your muscles, which can cause them to become weaker. Now, in this particular study, the researchers noticed more wear and tear and pain in people's knees because of weakened thigh muscles. Cutting back on ultra-processed foods isn't easy. The CDC estimates at least half the calories in our diet come from ultra-processed foods. But if you're looking to eat cleaner, cutting out sugar-sweetened beverages, that may be the best number one thing you can do to try and get started. I'm Dr. Sanjay Gupta, helping you live a better life.
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8: All across America, we are Red Eye Radio. He is Eric Carlin, I'm Gary McNamara. Welcome and good morning. Thanks so much for being here this morning.
9: Hi.
8: All right, here we go. You know, there was so much discussion in the minutiae of whatever judge wrote in the birthright citizenship debate that was going on.
9: Right.
8: But to me, it was real simple. I still haven't. This is months and months and months ago that you had Randy Barnett, who is basically a historian, faculty director of the Georgetown Center for the Constitution and co-author of the original meaning of the 14th Amendment, its letter and its spirit.
9: Yeah.
8: And in all of the mind frying reading of the minutia the different opinions on it, nobody has been able to defeat this opinion. Once I saw this a ways back, I said, all right, what can beat this? Mm. And this is when you look at the drafters of the 14th Amendment. Okay.
9: Right.
8: You know, what were they looking at? And he wrote about this months ago in an op-ed piece. Senator Lyman Trumbull, who managed the citizenship clause in the upper chamber, explained that subject to the jurisdiction meant not owing allegiance to anybody else, whether a Indian tribe or a foreign power. In fact, the drafters of the 14th Amendment, this comes down to, you know, this is the legal argument that made the decision that the 14th Amendment protected birthright citizenship across the board.
9: Right.
8: This is the one argument that I have not seen defeated by anyone. We had talked about yesterday on one of the decisions where I think it was the Wall Street Journal said, Roberts just skipped by that. It's like the argument that would have been slam dunk. He's whatever. We're not even going to address that. We're just going to pretend that doesn't exist. And we just said that shows a weakness, because if I'm a Supreme Court justice, I hit every single argument, every single one. I don't sit there and say, all right, I'm going to take 8 out of 10 points that they made and ignore 2 of them as if they don't exist.
9: Right.
8: When anybody who pays any attention can look at it and go, well, that's because you'll lose that argument legally. Senator Trumbull, who managed the citizenship clause in the upper chamber, explained that subject to jurisdiction meant not owing allegiance to anyone else, whether to a tribe, that's a Native American tribe, or a foreign power. Representative John Bingham, the moving force behind the 14th Amendment, used the same framework, referring after ratification to persons born in the United States and not owing allegiance to any foreign power. These statements and others demonstrate how leading Republicans explain the concept the text was meant to capture: birth plus full political membership. When you look at it, it's the Native American part of it that said Native Americans who were here before the members of the colonies were here, they were here, but didn't matter that they were here. They were exempt because if they were in a tribe and had loyalty to the tribe, they did not have loyalty to the United States. And when you look at

0: number one, illegal immigration wasn't even an issue back then. As we know, that wasn't even an issue that came up. But it's not really about that. It's about loyalty. It's about the fact that if you become a citizen from a foreign country of the United States, you have to take an oath. It's an absolute. We need to know where your loyalty is. Yeah. So for the Supreme Court to say that doesn't matter, we're clearly adding the Native American part of it, made it clear, doesn't matter whether you're here, it's where your allegiance is. I don't know of a legal argument that beats that part of the 14th Amendment.
1: No. I don't know. Robert's decision just skimmed right over that. Yeah. What did he call it? Revisionist? Are you kidding me?
0: It's not revisionist. It's a fact.
1: It's very clear, in my opinion.
0: When the 14th Amendment came out, if you were part of Native American tribe, it's in there.
1: Yes.
0: I mean, it's not like it doesn't exist. It's not revisionist history if it's in the 14th Amendment.
1: Right.
0: And so, they as he wrote here, he said, everyone agrees that it excludes at least three classes of people, children of diplomats, soldiers from an invading army, and American Indians maintaining tribal relations. In each of these categories, the status of the child depended on the status of the parent.
1: Yes.
0: The constitutional debate is about the original concept embodied in the text that explains these exclusions and whether that concept embraces or excludes children born on United States soil to parents who are unlawfully or temporarily in the United States. The court has never squarely addressed this question. This was written before the decision the other day. And the one Supreme Court decision on the Chinese couple that were here.
1: Wong Kim Ark.
0: Right. Yeah. You can look at that and say, if the Supreme Court was going to make a decision based on precedent, it might be if you are legally in the United States.
1: Legally and or permanently domiciled.
0: Right. Legally, yes. And permanently domiciled as they were. Nobody's debated that. Then according to the precedent. This isn't talking about whether I think it's a good idea or not. This is a strictly legal thing because I think it's a terrible idea to have a birthright citizenship.
1: Mm-hmm.
0: I'm talking about the legal stuff. If you look at it, the Supreme Court, the only correct decision that they could have made using past precedent would be if you are legally in here long term.
1: Right.
0: And I sort of agree with you. They didn't want to rock the boat.
1: This is something that we've seen, I think, in recent years, certainly over the nearly 21 years that you and I have been doing this show together. Is that the Supreme Court, and Roberts, I think, is, you know, as Chief Justice, but quite often it's Roberts in his opinion writings. You can go back and look. They're afraid of the fallout. What would happen if we made this decision? But that's not your job. The fallout isn't the issue. The impact isn't the issue. It's whether or not this is constitutional. Whether or not in this case, birthright citizenship and should be abolished because the 14th Amendment made it clear. And for him to say revisionist, I said to myself, well, that's really rich because I remember the decision on the Affordable Care Act where you said, well, they wrote penalty, but they meant tax. If they meant tax, they should have used the word tax.
0: Right.
1: And they're on different words. They're on different pages in the dictionary, those two words, for a reason, and they can write it that way. And see, that was the problem. And I think it's been the problem for a number of years, in modern years, with the Supreme Court. They're afraid of the undoing, the fallout of the undoing.
0: And that's not their job.
1: That is not their job.
0: You know, but as I said, you can only say revisionist. Can you explain why it's revisionist?
1: Exactly.
0: Because when you look at it, what would be the reason? Children of diplomats, you can understand that.
1: Exactly.
0: Soldiers of an invading army, you can understand that.
1: Right.
0: Well, American Indians that are based here,
1: right,
0: and showing loyalty to their tribe that they've always had,
1: right.
0: Well, why can't they have dual citizenship?
1: Right.
0: Why can't they? Because what is the other reason besides
1: loyalty.
0: They haven't pledged loyalty to the United States?
1: Loyalty.
0: And then when you look at what our legal immigration system is, when you come in and you are not from this country and you want citizenship, you have to pledge allegiance to the United States.
1: And the diplomatic example to me is if you want to look at that, I think the Native American example exemption it winds it out perfectly. Both of those, because you ask yourself, right. And that was my question. So why do we have those exemptions? Right. Go back to the very beginning and the idea behind those exemptions.
0: Well, even all, you can make the case all three, soldiers from an invading army.
1: Yes, yes.
0: None of them have, none of them, you don't know.
1: No, actually, whether that would be the right. if you want to take one out of the three, talk about soldiers from an invading army. Right. All of a sudden they're having children here that are citizens and they're the enemy.
0: But
1: the parents are the enemy.
0: But it's all based on the concept, do you have loyalty to this country?
1: That's
0: all
1: it.
0: Three of those are based on that.
1: Well, and then to ignore that example.
0: Yeah.
1: You know, because of the, I probably based on that exemption, you know, of an invading army, but an invading army could mean a number of things these days. I would say invading enemy comes here, gets here, and then has a child or two, and then that child grows up in a society, not here, but is an American citizen for life, but grows up in a country where they're screaming nonstop, death to America.
0: Yeah. Well, there's a reason for those exemptions,
1: and tell me how that doesn't apply. It apply. You know, you created the exemptions, but the reason behind the exemptions should make everything clear.
0: Well, I think about it that we can use Iran. The two people, the young woman I knew, and then the older man that I knew,
1: yes,
0: both from Iran,
1: right?
0: Both left,
1: right?
0: Iran has been, since they both left, has been in that time of the last 47 years. When Iran has been an official enemy of the United States,
1: mm-hmm.
0: How, you know, now he came in because his businesses and ties to the Shah.
1: Yes.
0: When he came here, all he did was be involved in charities, mm-hmm. here in the Texas area. That's all he did. That's how I met him.
1: Yeah.
0: All he did was charitable work. Loved being in the United States.
1: Right.
0: But again, he had to, and the young woman had to do what? What did they have to do?
1: They had to demonstrate their allegiance.
0: They had to demonstrate their allegiance and pledge allegiance to the United States.
1: But in doing that, it's a process for a reason,
0: right?
1: So you can demonstrate that behavior when you get to the point of that pledge. You fully demonstrated that behavior, that your allegiance is to this country.
0: And remember, the original reason the 14th Amendment took place was to back up the Civil Rights Amendment, which was to say that blacks were taken as slaves into the United States.
1: Right.
0: Their children could become citizens. That's what kickstarted that.
1: Right.
0: It wasn't they just said at that particular time, well, let's just have anybody who comes in the United States become a citizen.
1: Right.
0: That was not the original intent of doing it. And it really is, it's amazing because when I first saw that, and I just said, you can't argue the Native American argument, but then you can expand it to the other two, the diplomats and soldiers of invading army. But specifically, they wanted to make sure and added the American Indians.
1: Right. Right.
0: They had, you know, they said, we need to add that. And what's that based on? Who you have loyalty to.
1: Yes.
0: I've racked my brain because when I do these things, I don't want to get burned legally.
1: Mm-hmm.
0: You know, I don't want to get burned and say, you know, Gary, you forgot this. I have racked my brain over the argument that defeats that. And I don't know what argument to fix that.
1: There's no way to defeat it.
0: Yeah.
1: You look at the basis, the spirit of those three exemptions, and there is no way to not extrapolate that out. It's based on allegiance. It's based on the allegiance of the parents. And if you're here illegally, there is no allegiance at all. In fact, you violated the law to get here. And then beyond that, there is no, you know, it's funny because I was telling you when President Trump posted on Truth Social, congratulations to President Xi of China for his victory in the Supreme Court on birthright citizenship. And I thought of Bruce Lee. Bruce Lee's parents, his father was an opera singer and went on tour. And so for that last tour, as his mother was expected to give birth, he brought her along. And Bruce was born in San Francisco. Now, for them, from their position, they wanted Bruce to have a life that they believed he would not be able to have in China as a U.S. citizen. And that would mean great opportunity. They actually saved money, hid money, and gave it to him when he turned old enough to leave. And, you know, it's an interesting story. But where does the allegiance of his parents or any parents like that lie? They were only here because the father was an entertainer and he was touring. But his allegiance is still to China.
0: Mm-hmm.
1: And you can't change that. And once again, Justice Roberts backing away, or he just actually just doesn't see it. But it reeks of the court looking at things going, oh, we couldn't stand this kind of fallout. We're not going to go this way. Because they've been doing that on too many decisions that would have massive impacts. But their job isn't to mitigate or prevent the impact and then make a decision based on that impact. It is not.
0: We are running.
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17: Not all screen time is created equal, and a new study out of Sweden is helping us understand this even better. So researchers followed more than 20,000 people over nearly two decades and determined that passive screen time, like sitting on the couch and watching television, raised someone's risk of dementia. But if they did something active, like reading, puzzles, or interacting with other people, this same group of people saw their risk of dementia drop. Just like you got to put the work in to keep your body in shape as you age, you basically have to do the same thing with your brain. 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Other days, maybe an email, a text, or a phone call. Just stay engaged. I'm Dr. Sanjay Gupta, helping you live a better life.
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3: Here on our radio, he's Eric Harding. I'm Gary McNamara. And I know one of the arguments is, well, I mean, we've had this policy for 140 years. Well, it was wrong. It wasn't based. We can have policy that is
4: that's something that Roberts wrote. Yeah. Right.
3: And that's why I look at this and say, what's the argument against what we already know?
4: Right.
3: That the 14th Amendment, when you look at the exemptions, were based on whether you have loyalty to the United States. And we know in our immigration system, if you come from a foreign country and wish to become a citizen, you have to pledge allegiance to the United States. And it was clear in the 14th Amendment by adding American Indians as an exemption who are already here.
4: Right.
3: They were here before the people that were making the 14th Amendment.
4: Right.
3: That it was based on not whether you were here and cooperative legally here and cooperative and, you know, whatever. It's did you belong to a tribe and do you have loyalty to the tribe and not to the United States of America?
4: Right.
3: I don't know of a political argument that defeats that. And I've been looking for a couple of years for that one. For anybody, what's the argument against that?
4: Right.
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10: A better life with Dr. Sanjay Gupta.
11: When you need your body to perform, but some of your muscles are having trouble, other muscles can sometimes help compensate. This is a great thing short term, but long term it can lead to serious and even chronic aches and pains. So if you've got nagging stiffness or irritation somewhere, don't push through it. Try to figure out why it's happening and how you can correct it. Strength and conditioning specialist Dana Santa says, performing exercises at a deliberate tempo makes it easier to notice when the wrong muscles are taking over, and also gives the intended muscles a chance to engage before that compensation kicks in. Dana suggests that starting with primary movement patterns such as squatting, hinging, pushing, pulling, rotating, and core can help make compensation easiest to identify and to address. I'm Dr. Sanjay Gupta, helping you live a better life.
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1: And we are on radio. I'm Gary McNamara along with Eric Harley. The domicile argument. I thought we were done, and then you and I got into the discussion about the whole domicile argument that they were debating at the Supreme Court,
2: right,
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3: Oh, sorry. I had my microphone off. I did what you did yesterday.
1: Yeah.
4: Hello?
1: Well, we got into the discussion. I thought we were done. It's like, okay, it was simple. But one more argument, one more thing that they brought up, which was the whole domicile thing, where you're domiciled. Now, you did an interesting thing. You looked up the actual definition of domicile.
2: Yes, because there are different legal definitions, right?
1: Mm-hmm.
2: You can talk about, like, a vehicle can be your domicile.
1: Yours was.
2: I had a 75 Dodge Dart. That was my domicile. I had no bedrooms or bathrooms, but it was my domicile. And so you can look at that, right? Your what is your home? And the definition, a domicile is a person's true, permanent, and principal legal home, right? So when they throw around the word domicile, the question is, how are they defining domicile? What is their interpretation of domicile? Because when we talk about illegal aliens coming here from another country, my definition is what I just read, and that is their permanent residence of that country. Now, if they come here, because, you know, this is one thing that Gorsuch wrote, it was actually a dissenting opinion, but it seemed to counter the president's argument on illegal immigrants coming here. And he said, well, if their domicile isn't here, then where is it? It's their country of origin. That's their domicile. That's their permanent home until they go through the process, Justice Gorsuch, of becoming a permanent citizen here. And there's a process for a reason. Otherwise, why do we have that process? Whether it's to become a citizen or live here, become a resident, a legal resident, long term, if you've gone through that process, and there's a reason that it takes that going through that process in order to achieve that. And so if we don't have that in place, if they're here because they crossed the border illegally, and now you can just claim this is your domicile as the parents that are about to give birth, I'm sorry, the gestating parent is about to give birth, the non-gestating parent is not. And then they claim, well, this is our domicile. Doesn't fit my definition.
1: Yeah, and so it comes down to what the definition of domicile is, but then we took it a step further,
2: mm-hmm,
1: by looking at it and saying, because I'll tell you, every time I was reading something yesterday and saw the domicile argument, like I have every time I've seen it, I get irritated.
2: Mm-hmm.
1: And yeah, I got irritated, yeah, because it's not the argument.
2: Right.
1: The argument is not whatever, how you define domicile. Well, I define domicile as this, or I define it as this, or this, whatever it is. Because I thought the same thing when I read that, when he was using the domicile argument against Trump, basically saying, well, they're here, therefore they're citizens. The whole point is the exemptions. The exemptions in the 14th Amendment make any domicile argument moot. It doesn't matter. Because each and every one of those exemptions, you're here. If your domicile, if their definition of domicile is where you are presently at, well, they have exemptions to it. Domicile, you know, for America, the American Indian was domiciled here before any of the people from the colonies.
2: They're more permanent than any of us.
1: Right. They're exactly. I mean, they were definitely domiciled. Didn't make a difference. It's where their loyalty is. Ambassadors, doesn't matter that,
2: yes,
1: they're domiciled
2: on that
1: here.
2: Front, yes. It, on the illegal alien front, it's, you know, it's a different, for me, it's a different argument because of what Gorsuch asked in his dissenting, which again seemed to be countering what the president's
1: right, but
2: on illegal immigrants.
1: I believe domicile isn't even part, shouldn't even be part of the legal argument. They just threw it in there because when you look at the text of the 14th Amendment and what the exemptions are, none of it is based on domicile.
2: Mm-hmm. Right.
1: So domicile is the point is moot because what are they looking for in all the three exemptions? Your loyalty to the United States of America. That's what it is. How do
2: And that would be my point on anybody coming here illegally. If you've come here illegally, until there is you go through the legal process of claiming that your allegiance is here,
1: right,
2: that you want your life to be here, then your allegiance belongs to your country of origin.
1: Yes.
2: There's no way around it.
1: None. Zero. And when you and the three examples is what kills the argument.
2: Yes.
1: Robert's argument completely.
2: Yeah.
1: And it's just like, what are they looking at? It doesn't make, you know, and I saw Jonathan Thurley say there's good faith arguments on both sides. I may disagree on that.
2: Yeah, I don't think there are.
1: Because to me, it's a very simple case. You have to look at the exemptions. And so when you sit there and you say, well, we're exempting these people, their children can't become citizens. Why? Well, domicile. Well, no, the American Indian was domiciled here before any American citizen was. Mm-hmm. They are, as you said,
2: they're more permanent than anybody.
1: They're not transitory.
2: They're not.
1: It's permatory.
2: Yeah.
1: Everything relates back to inflation, doesn't it? Mm. And so that argument doesn't mean anything. It's simply, who are you loyal to? Invading armies. You can't be a citizen, or your kids can't be a citizen. Why? Loyalty to the United States.
2: I think that's
1: and
2: the one that
1: loyalty to the United States.
2: I think that's the one that with the invading army, in today's world, it would be invading enemy. I would just apply it to invading enemy. They don't have to be the our enemy if they were to invade. It doesn't have to be belong to the military of any sovereign nation. We all know that. But any invading enemy that comes here, you know, sorry. Which is what Alito really wrote about. Alito was saying, okay, imagine someone comes here and they hate this country. They have a child they know is going to be a citizen. That's going to give that child access. They're going to take that child to a society. I'm paraphrasing completely with Alito's point here. But they go back and then they're raised in a society that hates America. But they're a citizen. Now, we know we have plenty of American citizens that hate America right now. But this is about citizenship. Those people on the left just happen to also be citizens. In this entire equation, I think the invading army one is probably the most dramatic that anybody could understand. When you talk about diplomats and everything else, I think when you talk about Native Americans, that's easy to understand as well. But if you think about like what could happen like today where an invading army mm-hmm. comes in, you know, we'll say Russia decides to invade the U.S.
1: Red Dawn.
2: Yeah. And instead of parachuting the male members, the gestating members of their forces would be parachuting in. Is she wearing a fanny pack? I don't think so. And then they're giving birth to citizens. Right? I mean, those examples would be exactly it. Because then you have to, because Alito, I think, made the point. You don't know why they're here. We can only go through what they've demonstrated to get here, right? So if they're here illegally, we don't know if they're here long-term to do us harm or not. We have no idea. But if you've gone through the legal process, you've at least been vetted, and they've been given a chance to demonstrate that they have an intent to be here long term and make this their domicile. That's the whole idea,
1: right.
2: And that their allegiance belongs here.
1: I'm just amazed how, because like I said, I get irritated every time I see the domicile argument because it's the point's moot. It doesn't matter based on the 14th Amendment.
2: Right.
1: It's why did you have exemptions?
2: Mm-hmm.
1: What were the exemptions?
2: What's the source of the exemptions? Yeah, what's the thought behind that?
1: Right.
2: Why would you carve those out and say that it does not apply there?
1: Right. Loyalty to the United States.
2: Yes.
1: And then when you see the immigration process of naturalized citizens, it is pledging allegiance to the United States of
2: yes.
1: America.
2: Yes. And coming here, and whether it starts with coming here on work visas, and then, you know, then you start applying and you tell them, you know, I intend to try and make permanent residence here. You're going through that process.
1: Right.
2: And then at some point, I welcome those. Billy Idol became an American citizen. Right on. That's great. I welcome everybody who wants to go through the process legally to become an American citizen to do so legally. Because where it does apply for Gorsuch is you don't know what their intent is. How do you know?
1: You don't.
2: You can't. You can't possibly, they haven't demonstrated at all to you. It doesn't matter what they say. Oh, no, I plan to live here long term. You can't just believe that. There's a reason that we have a legal process that takes time to demonstrate that your allegiance is to the U.S. Even if you're marrying someone, if you're a foreign citizen and you come here and you're going to marry an American citizen, it doesn't just happen right away. They're going to scrutinize and go, well, wait a minute. Is this a marriage of convenience to get citizenship?
3: Mm-hmm.
2: They're going to go through that. They're going to go through that process for a reason.
3: They want to know the intent. In fact, they want to know what was the movie with Sandra Bullock and what's his name?
2: Hmm.
3: Remember, she was a Canadian citizen, and then they
2: Ryan Reynolds.
3: Ryan Reynolds.
2: Yeah, that was a great movie.
3: And then they get remember they had to go.
2: She was the boss,
3: but they had to go through it with immigration.
2: Right.
3: You know, they questioned them whether they really were in a relationship or not, and it was supposed to be a relationship of convenience.
2: Right.
3: But of course, Ryan Reynolds just had to fall in love with.
2: Right. Of course, you
3: know, Sandra Bullock at that.
2: Right. And vice versa.
3: The mean overpowering boss.
2: The proposal.
3: That was it. Yeah, Betty White was in that, right?
2: Yeah.
3: She was in that too.
2: It's great. A great scenery that where his family lived.
3: Oh yeah, with that scenery. Yeah, exactly.
2: That was great.
3: Like, I want to stay in that house and I want to go in that town for a day or two.
2: Right?
3: But the point is, that's the reality of if you wish to become an American citizen.
2: Well, I talked about my friend who from Germany came over here and she met someone. She fell in love. He was a citizen. He died unexpectedly, but before she could obtain citizenship, he died before she could obtain citizenship because it takes a while. And she had to go back home to Germany. And that applies for a reason. You know, she was domiciled here. What if she had a baby here?
3: We are Red Eye Radio.
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0: Sir Cronin. I'm Gary McNamara. Wow. Just went to the Babylon Bee.
1: Yeah.
0: Their headlines. Supreme Court rules any baby born at Olive Garden is an Italian citizen. I love this one. American missionaries dispatched to Europe to spread the good news about air conditioning. But my favorite one,
1: yeah.
0: In the most exciting moment in the history of the WNBA, woman points at another woman. Oh, my gosh, the Sophie Cunningham thing. I mean, that after Caitlin Clark got hurt, I mean, that thing has gone viral. Pointing.
1: Yeah, yeah.
0: By the way, she has extremely long arms.
1: Yeah, no, she does.
0: I mean, I'm like,
1: but it's so funny when the one where it's with Trump pointing and then her pointing and then Trump pointing. And, you know, it's like that's funny. That's hilarious.
0: That is, I'm you know, I'm thinking about that, you know, that has just upped her marketing potential.
1: Oh, yeah.
0: Like, you can't believe.
1: No, the one thing, right? And she's got it down. That was, it's fun.

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7: In the talks, I'm Sue Guzman, Fox News. U.S. and Iran have concluded their talks in Doha, Qatar. Both sides are reporting positive progress, though there are Qatari and Pakistani negotiators. Fox's Jeff Paul tells us the talks, though, will resume after the funeral of Iran's supreme leader.
8: Qatari officials say that will likely be after the funeral for Iran's supreme leader, Ayatollah Ali Khamenei. Those ceremonies are set to start this weekend, with the burial taking place on July 9th. The latest technical talks reportedly centered around the full reopening of the Strait of Hormuz, as well as unfreezing Iranian assets. Iran's foreign minister says Tehran and Washington will work to establish a communication channel to discuss any violations of the MOU. Iran's parliament speaker and lead negotiator admitted that nuclear inspections will happen, saying they'll have access to just two sites as of now.
7: And funeral services for Iran's supreme leader is set for Saturday with a week of mass mourning planned. More than 72 million Americans expected to hit the road this 4th of July weekend.
9: Most people will drive around 61 million, with another roughly 6 million catching a flight. In fact, Delta is warning that flights out of LaGuardia could be affected in part because of hot weather. Airfare is up substantially from a year ago because of higher jet fuel prices, up around 27% according to the latest inflation report. And gas prices are up 67 cents a gallon compared to 4th of July weekend last year.
7: Fox's Grady Trimble in Chicago. And 8 days after the earthquakes in Venezuela, rescuers have pulled a 43-year-old security guard out alive from a collapsed basement of a shopping center in the coastal town of La Guaira. Venezuela's interim president, Delcy Rodriguez, says the death toll in the twin earthquake tragedy stands at 2,595, 50,000 people unaccounted for. 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
12: Honoring a tragedy. I'm Mark Mayfield from the 24-hour Breaking News Center. Governor Abbott is going to visit Kerrville, Texas on Saturday. Sybil Summers fills us in.
13: 1 year after deadly floods swept through the hill country, the community is still working to rebuild. This weekend, volunteers will host the Star, Stripes, and Spirit Remembrance and Resilience Ceremony and Concert. The governor will be joined by the First Lady, the mayor, and others to honor victims and inspire residents to forge ahead. Kerrville EDC's Todd Bach says everyone is welcome.
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15: The AAA Texas Weekend Gas Watch survey shows the average statewide gas price sitting at $3.34 per gallon for regular unleaded fuel. That's 2 cents less when compared to this day last week. El Pasoans are paying the most at $3.60, while drivers in Laredo are paying the least at $3.16. Those in the Metroplex are spending on average $3.28 per gallon, while the national average price is $3.84. The usual uptick in gas prices during the holiday travel period is offset by falling oil prices. Mike Trina, WBAP News.
12: When there's sunshine across the Metroplex on this getaway Friday with highs near 100, it's 82 in Dallas and 81 in Fort Worth. 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
0: Now, it's Red Eye Radio. Gary McNamara and Eric Harley talk about everything from politics to social issues and news of the day. Whether you're up late or you're just starting your day, welcome to the show from the Relief Factor Studios. This is Red Eye Radio.
1: All across America, we are Red Eye Radio. He is Eric Harley and I'm Gary McNamara. Welcome and good morning. You know, the one thing I was thinking about is the number of Supreme Court decisions that basically totally pervert, or court decisions, not just Supreme Court decisions. I'm looking here at the whole radical, the transgender decision yesterday in sports, and I was looking at the Federal Appeals Court for the Ninth Circuit that agreed that the Idaho law, before the Supreme Court got a hold of it, violates the 14th Amendment's guarantee of equal treatment. Look at that. Equal treatment.
2: Uh-huh.
1: That's what the gay marriage decision. That's how that changed the 14th Amendment. Now, the good thing about where the left is going, and we said this after, because the 14th Amendment is about equal protection under the law, and it was meant to protect slaves that had become citizens of the United States.
2: Right.
1: That's what it was. That's what it was about. We all know that.
2: Right.
1: But it was equal protection under the law. You're treated equally, basically under the criminal justice system when it comes to rights and all of that. Gay marriage got to equal treatment under the law, not equal protection. I pray

0: that's where the whole 14th Amendment was, you know, with the where they were able to get away with that by saying, right, we're treating people of certain levels the same.
1: Right.
0: Well, after gay marriage, it was specifically no equal treatment.
1: Right.
0: Because obviously even the court recognized that a heterosexual marriage is different than a homosexual marriage.
1: Mm-hmm.
0: They're different. Why are they different? You have two sexes.
1: Yeah.
0: They're separate sexes that are getting married. That's the difference. And the whole point was, but everybody should be treated equally. Fine. Everybody pay the same amount in taxes.
1: The same dollar amount, not percentage.
0: Same dollar amount. If you truly believe in equal treatment, that's always my fun sidebar there. Listen to this here. The U.S. Court of Appeals for the Ninth Circuit said that the Idaho law violated the 14th Amendment guarantee of equal treatment and prohibited Idaho from enforcing the ban. The Court of Appeals reasoned that the Idaho law was intended to categorically ban transgender women and girls from public school sports teams that correspond with their gender identity. The law also discriminates on the basis of sex, a lower court ruled, because athletes on girls and women's teams are subject to invasive sex verification procedures to implement that policy, while athletes on the boys and men's teams are not. Really?
1: Yeah.
0: It violates the 14th Amendment on all of those particular issues? Really? Really now? The Court of Appeals really made that argument.
1: Mm-hmm.
0: What it came down to was what Title IX meant. What was the original meaning of Title IX? Which, by the way, it was Obama who changed it. People wonder, how did this thing all get started legally? It was the Obama Justice and Education Department that decided, because remember, he was the smartest man, the smartest president we ever had, that biological sex is what you think you are. It was Obama that started the whole thing. Remember,
1: he even said later, race is a social construct.
0: Right. He even said race is a social construct.
1: But they said in that joint edict with the Department of Education and Department of Justice, this is our interpretation of Title IX.
0: Yes.
1: Mm-hmm. Which, of course, it was a gross misinterpretation of Title IX.
0: Kavanaugh's conclusion that the Idaho, and then there was a West Virginia one, laws do not violate Title IX or the Constitution. First, he explained, Title IX bars discrimination on the basis of sex, and the regulations that implement the law expressly permit schools to maintain separate teams for members of each sex. When both the law and the regulations refer to sex, he wrote, they mean biological sex, because that was the ordinary meaning of the word when they were enacted in the 1970s. Indeed, he continued, the Title IX regulations allowed separate sports teams precisely because of the biological differences between the sexes.
1: Yep. And it's, you know, it's, to us, it was always a basic decision. There aren't a lot of moving parts because of Title IX.
0: And as has been brought up many times, you're banning transgenders from sports.
1: No, they weren't.
0: No. You can play on the team of your biological sex.
1: Yep.
0: Yeah, but we might not be able to make the team where we can make the women's team. And so?
1: And remember, part of their argument, too, was, well, then that student would be uncomfortable in the locker room.
0: Yeah.
1: And it doesn't matter if all the girls are.
0: The left went bonkers. Completely.
1: Yeah. Well, remember, this was, in terms of women's issues, this one in 2024 was a greater political driver at the polls than abortion. And now, you know, it's here. It's done. Because, again, a decision like this doesn't take much contemplation. The question is, should

0: transgenders be able to play in women's sports, it's should biological men be able to play
1: yes
0: in women's sports? That's the question.
1: Right.
0: Because they wanted it to be about a new civil rights movement for transgenders. And that's why they would say, well, transgenders should be able, well, you can play according to what you were born as.
1: Yeah, you can be a trans man and play mm-hmm. on a women's team
0: mm-hmm.
1: because you're a biological woman.
0: Mm-hmm. Yep.
1: And see, they're furious because they wish to keep promoting the delusion that if you're if you believe you are another sex, then in reality you are, which of course is completely and totally insane.
0: Right.
1: You're not. You may think you are. Doesn't matter what you think. It's biologically what you are. XX, XY.
0: Yep. That's it.
1: Who was doing? Was this NBC yesterday, I think? Ready? Let me play this audio cut here.
0: All right.
1: All right. Trigger warning.
0: Okay. All right. Here we go.
2: Just a quick note here. The terms that we're using here during our reporting, biological male, biological female, the high court put those terms in quotations in their decision and their dissent. But just so you know, we're using those terms from the decision itself, biological male, biological female.
0: Don't blame us. Please.
1: But the dissent.
0: Please.
1: But the dissent put it in quotes as if that's just an opinion.
0: That's how they wrote it. We didn't write that.
1: But they were talking about the dissent on it.
0: Yeah.
1: Not the dissent, which was the liberal justice. Now, the thing we've always said is Jackson should not have been part of it because she cannot define what a woman is.
0: Right. In fact, on many women's issues decisions, she should not be a part of it.
1: But it was, I mean, it's just, it's so stupid. It really is just so damn stupid.
0: We didn't do that. Just so you know, we didn't do that. That was in quotations. That wasn't us. All right. Yeah. Walking on eggshells tonight at 11.
1: Oh, yeah. All the networks were doing it.
0: Yeah. Yeah,
1: no concern about biological women at all.
0: None.
1: And as you said, it's the you think of where the Democratic Party and where the media has gone on this, the liberal media, the radical transgender movement. They are absolutely the most misogynist and sexist people you could possibly meet.
0: Right.
1: The threatening of what Riley Gaines has had to go through, and the women of the Ivy League. Remember when that all happened?
0: Right.
1: The swimmers, how they were forced.
0: Yep.
1: You better get in line, or we'll destroy your life.
0: Right.
1: The hate, the misogyny, the sexism, which is mainstream in the Democrat Party. It's not. It's almost as great as communism in the Democratic Party.
0: Well,
1: no, but this is absolutely mainstream. There is no, this isn't a fringe opinion.
0: No.
1: The misogyny and sexism of the radical transgender movement is absolutely institutionalized inside the Democratic Party and inside the liberal media.
0: Oh, yeah.
1: And you saw it yesterday.
0: Yep.
1: And it's absolutely reprehensible. Because it's pure hatred of biological women. Absolutely pure hatred. They wish to erase them.
0: Yep. Yep.
1: More than the Bills do O.J. Simpson. If you saw, he's not going to be on the...
0: Yeah.
1: He was on the Wall of Fame. They've taken him off for the new stadium.
0: Yeah.
1: But just unbelievable. But the funny thing is... They're trying to wrap their hatred of women, their misogyny, and their sexism as some type of virtue signaling that they care.
0: Yeah.
1: It's really amazing.
0: No, I mean, it's And then, you know, they, Trump is a misogynist.
1: Exactly.
0: And yet their party, you know, what happened to Kamala in December 3rd of 2019 when she had to drop out? Americans aren't ready for a woman president or a woman of color, and it was the primary. Sorry, that's your own party.
1: It's your own party. Yep.
0: 2008, same thing. Sorry, Hillary. It's his time.
1: With identity politics, which is the racism of the Democratic Party.
0: Yep.
1: Now with the anti-Semitism, the Nazism,
0: yep,
1: the hatred of women and the radical transgender movement, the misogyny, the sexism. Wow, they've got it all covered.
0: No, they do. They do.
1: Anything that's about hate and racism and Nazism and communism and authoritarianism.
0: Look to the left.
1: The Democratic Party owns
0: they
1: it
0: own
1: now.
0: It. They own it.
1: We are Red Eye Radio.
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5: The food thermometer is going to be your best friend at the grill because it's unsafe to eat food that has not been fully cooked to a full safe internal temperature because it's possible that bacteria could still be there.
4: But also, with many parts of the country experiencing 90 degree plus high temperatures in recent days and going into Independence Day.
5: If you are serving your food on a picnic table outside and the weather is above 90 degrees Fahrenheit, that food is only going to have 1 hour before it is potentially unsafe and could make you sick.
4: Instead of the normal 2 hour time window for food safety, Carruthers says no matter the cookout location, a reliable cold source is needed both before and after food is cooked. I'm Rod Bain reporting for the U.S. Department of Agriculture in Washington, D.C.
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0: We're Red Eye Radio. He is Eric Carlin. I'm Gary McNamara. I want to play this audio cut. Kristen Wagoner from the Alliance for Defending Freedom on CNN about the decision on Title IX and transgenders in sports.
1: Do you believe there should be other limits? She says this is step one, in her view, on pushing trans people out of public life. Should there be bans in other areas, or something that you're pushing for that would limit the rights of trans people in other areas of public life?
2: Because of the differences in the male body to the female body, it's appropriate that when sex matters, we recognize it in the law. And let's talk about Becky Pepper Jackson in this moment.
1: Where do you believe sex matters specifically?
2: I think it matters on the athletic field, and we can see the evidence of that. Becky Pepper Jackson displaced and defeated 470 girls 1,400 times during his middle school career. Took two regional championships and one state championship, sexually harassed and threatened with vile language to violate another woman in the locker room. That's what we're talking about here. Our girls deserve equal opportunities on the field and privacy in their locker rooms.
1: And to follow up on the question, do you believe she is concerned that there will be other efforts, right, in public life? So you said where sex matters. You're talking specifically, I know, about sports and on the field. Are there other areas that you believe sex matters that you would be pushing for?
2: I think that sex matters in private spaces. I think that in our dorm rooms and in our locker rooms, we shouldn't be forced or shamed because we don't want to undress in front of a male. When a male, like Becky Pepper Jackson, which this actually happened, threatens to put male genitalia into one of the female teammates, you know that body parts matter, and that's what this case was about. So yes, I do think that in private spaces it matters greatly. But this decision was very clearly focused on sports, and the court said so in...
0: There you go.
3: Yeah.
0: That's the only place they can go is, where will the discrimination continue?
3: Well, no, that's it. And that's where they're, you know, you can bet it's not over for the activists. They're going to be out there protesting at every turn. But the schools realize, the organizations realize, you can't get away with it. Maybe in some areas, maybe, you know, there's a few schools that can, but it's being rejected by our society more and more.
0: Well, I mean, you can still, if a state says transgenders can play.
3: Yeah, no, they can allow it.
0: Right. This doesn't stop that.
3: No, they can allow it.
0: What it simply has said is schools and districts that say, no, women's sports.
3: They're allowed to prohibit
0: it. You can keep it now. Yep. I wonder if, because now that they've made this case, whether somebody in a school district that says, no, boys must compete, can file based on Title IX. Because this upholds the law in two different states, that the law is constitutional, where only women can play and biological women can play against biological women.
3: Mm-hmm.
0: The next thing would be a lawsuit in a state or a district that says, no, males must be able to compete against you, whether at that point, based on Title IX, which I believe you do, you have a great lawsuit ahead.
3: We might see that. Yeah. Yeah. You know, but again, you know, for me, there weren't many moving parts here. It was pretty clear. I think it's clear to most everybody. And again, it's not the question of whether transgenders should be able to play sports. Never has been. It's about whether men should be able to play on women's sports.

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1: And he's Eric Carlin. I'm Gary McNamara. Download our Red Eye Radio app today, and you can listen when and where you choose. The other decision coming out yesterday was on campaign financing, which they made the right decision.
2: Yeah,
1: it was a 6-3 majority that said the limit of political parties being able to spend money on their preferred candidates cannot be limited.
2: Right,
1: and Kavanaugh wrote the the decision. Where is it here?
3: The opinion for the majority.
1: The opinion for the majority. Yes. Kavanaugh talked about that parties could spend for the first 200 years of this country, could spend freely to support their candidates during campaigns, and could do so in coordination with the candidates. Kavanaugh wrote for the majority. But that changed after Watergate, when Congress tried to purge money from politics. Congress's limited coordination expenditures to reduce what it saw as, quote, what it saw as wasteful and excessive campaign spending. Justice Kavanaugh writes, such limits preclude parties from amplifying the voice of their adherents, imposed additional monetary cost and burdens on the political parties, and inflict a stifling effect on the ability of the party to do what it exists to do. They also run headlong into the court's First Amendment precedents, which have repeatedly held Congress may not dictate how much political speech is too much or how much spending on speech is too much. There is only one legitimate government interest for restricting campaign finances. That's preventing corruption or the appearance of corruption. Coordinated spending limits aren't necessarily to advance either of those interests, for example,
2: mm-hmm.
1: just because you have money being spent. Corruption is corruption. If corruption exists, basically is what he's saying, you go after the corruption. But spending the money on speech, there's nothing corrupt about that. And
2: right.
1: you and I, you know, I remember when you had the when McCain-Feingold came in.
2: Yeah. Yep.
1: And I still remember, oh, man. Whew. I was working at our affiliate, our great affiliate, KXL, and Russ Feingold was in. And I believe I was just, when I used to work at KXL in Portland, I did like, what was it, 9 to 12 or I think 9 to 12. And then mm-hmm. Lars Larson, the great Lars Larson, was on after me.
2: Mm-hmm.
1: And it started with, before he comes on, talk a little bit. And then it got to, well, then when he got on, we talked a little bit more. And this was during the Monica Lewinsky thing. There were times where I was on with them the first 2 hours, even when the guests were on. I had such a blast. When I worked in at KXL.
2: Yeah.
1: But one of the times, I think he had Russ Feingold in, and I was sitting right next to him. You know, Lars was in the, you know, the captain's chair.
2: Mm-hmm.
1: When I got off the air, we switched, you know, and I got in the guest chair, and Russ Feingold was right there next to me. And he was talking about McCain-Feingold. I remember saying to him, who the hell do you think you are to say that you can limit? What do you mean that 2 months before that money should be limited as to what campaigns, you know, what campaigns money they can spend, you know, to promote commercials? That, for example, commercials, remember they were banning commercials, certain types of commercials,
2: right?
1: Political parties from running commercials for a candidate,
2: right?
1: Like 2 months before an election.
2: Right.
1: And it was like the entire point of the money is to promote what the party and the candidate believe. That's why they have the money. They spend the money in order to put out advertisement.
2: It's why people give them the money.
1: Right. And by the way, for the Republican Party, could you please message more effectively with all this money?
2: Well, there's the thing is that
1: now that it opens up, could you please stay on point?
2: I saw one. It was the analysis. This will benefit the Republicans. I said, no, not really. If they don't know how to use the money, you and I have had that back and forth with people over the years. If the content in your message is crap, and you've got $2 billion, and your opponent has 100,000 and has a better message, especially in today's world.
1: Social media.
2: Social media. Yeah. Prime example, AOC. AOC's first opponent outspent her. I forget what the ratio was. She was a bartender. She's bringing up the tip jar, basically. And she won. And why was that? Now, again, we don't believe the same thing she believes, but the people in her district did, and she won. You can spend all the money in the world if you want to, but if your message is crap, GOP, if you don't know how to be on point, GOP, then it means two things, diddly and squat. So the money part of it, restricting the money part of it, again, is the ultimate attempt is to restrict free speech. Because it's not just that they have money, it's what the purpose of the money is and where the money came from. And we have a right to have our voices heard if we're donors or if we're a special interest group. That was the other thing, too, by the way, is that over the years that we've heard, well, these special interest groups, well, who do they represent? Where do they get their money?
1: Yeah, the people in that group, the people that support.
2: Belong to those members. That belong
1: to promote those ideas.
2: Yeah, and those are the things, you know, that we look at. You have to go back to the entire source to look at what the process is. Because people come up with this arbitrary, I don't know where they came up with 2 months. Well, 2 months. Why not three? Why not six? Why not for the whole year? Why not never? You know, there's their problem, is everything is always arbitrary. We're going to cap the amount that they can spend and limit the time in which they can spend it.
1: Well, it's the same thing with the whole thing that, remember when we had, going back to Portland again, remember we had the Occupy, the Portland director of Occupy Wall Street, and it was on, corporations.
2: Right.
1: Corporations aren't people. Go, well, no, a corporation is a law.
2: Yeah.
1: It's basically, you know, state law to regulate business, but the people run those businesses.
2: Right.
1: And if it's an American company, it's, Americans that are in that company mm-hmm. and run that company.
2: Mm-hmm.
1: But the fact is, they all have free speech rights. The corporation, corporation is a set of laws, but the people, corporation doesn't exist unless there are people. Those people have the right to promote their message of their corporation. You may not like it. Well, then that's why they're special interest groups and unions and, whatever,
2: right,
1: to spend the money in order to get their message out.
2: Yep.
1: And the government has no damn business telling people how much money they can use to promote the things that they believe.
2: Right.
1: And I'm talking about messages that I think suck.
2: Mm-hmm.
1: You know, I in the morning time, I'll get up and turn on the TV, and if, whatever early morning TV, my God, there is nothing on TV.
2: Ugh.
1: But they play it's all the old shows. It's Matlock and mm-hmm. the Rockford Files and mm-hmm. all that. But in those programs in the morning, on streaming and everything, it's the ACLU with, I believe, totally disingenuous ads. But they're basically saying, send us money so we can promote and we can do what we need to do, to make sure that all people are equal.
2: Yeah.
1: And what they talking about is illegal immigration.
2: Right.
1: Or when they keep talking about, they're banning books. And most people are like, what the hell are they talking about? Nobody's banning books. What do you mean they're banning books? Oh, you mean like we've always had age-appropriate material for children in schools? That's not banning, but you're trying to make the case disingenuously that, that there's a bunch of people on the right that are banning books from adults.
2: Right.
1: And that's not happening.
2: No.
1: Well, that's an incorrect message, but, until, until somebody files a defamation lawsuit, which you're not going to be able to get on something like that. Well, that's their interpretation of the law, and it's all-inclusive, whatever. There's nothing you can do. But that message, they're trying to raise money. They're spending money in order to raise money, but they're putting out a message that isn't truthful.
3: Right.
1: Yep. I'm against it. I don't want the government to limit that.
3: No. No. Absolutely not. And it's, you know, again.
1: Yeah, if you start talking about, well, political ads must tell the truth, then all political ads are gone.
3: Right. Right, exactly. You know,
2: John Smith is going to work harder than anybody's ever worked harder for the people of his state.
1: Even harder than Clinton?
2: Yes.
1: I've never worked so hard in my life.
3: I'm telling you. It was so great. So great. And the problem is that, you know, in that it is the, you know, without any kind of libel or lying about something specific, you know.
2: John Smith once robbed a bank when he was 18.
3: Well, if that's not true, of course, that's against the law. Those laws already exist. I happen to know he did rob the bank, though. The problem is, and he won't work hard. Those are the problems are that you wanted to, the left has been working to limit free speech. Why? Because they don't want to have the debate. Because if something sounds a little off, then people go, wait a minute, did that actually happen? Then they go to their favorite AI platform and look it up. Did that actually take place? Did this person actually do this or whatever it is? If they're paying attention, those that are willfully ignorant probably don't even pay attention to ads at all. But we should never, ever limit free speech. And political ads are part of free speech. The government doesn't have the right to limit them. Period. Period. Again, not that many moving parts here. You know, they just arbitrarily came up with these numbers years ago and started throwing them out there.
2: Well, we should limit it to this.
1: I just remember, though, with the whole McCain-Feingold, where pointed out this is wrong, this is against our, you have no business, government's got no business telling, especially in political free speech.
3: Right.
1: You know what? And he was so angry at me. He couldn't make a point.
3: Right.
1: He just was angry.
3: Right.
1: You could tell he was furious at me. And then after the interview, stormed out.
3: Right. Yeah. Yeah. It's what happens. The truth will do that sometimes. It will anger the left. And that's why they didn't want ads on the air. They don't want to have the debate. And again, just assume that the ads are wrong and filled with lies. Okay, people can do their own homework.
1: Yeah.
3: They're capable of finding the truth.
1: We are Red Eye Radio.
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0: Radio. He's Art Carley, and I'm Gary McNamara. And, you know, the thing is, when you look at, if I'm, for example, the head of the RNC or the DNC, even though neither would happen, especially the DNC.
1: Yeah. Right.
0: I'd be looking at it and say, I want the ability to have more money to put out my messages for specific candidates because of social media. Social media has come to dominate so much. I need to make sure that I put out my message. But the other thing is, when you see what happened with the attempt of government to censor.
1: Yeah.
0: Right. Well, we saw what happened with X.
1: Yep.
0: It's more important that we ensure that political parties and candidates have the money that they wish to spend, because we know how the FBI, you know, how involved they were with the censoring of Twitter. We know how the Democrats who were a part, who were really the ones that were in the Twitter files, I think were scared to death when they actually saw how government was attempting to censor the truth to Americans.
2: On the laptop thing.
0: On the laptop.
2: With Facebook.
0: When you look at COVID.
2: Zuckerberg talked about it.
0: Yeah, when you look at COVID.
1: Yep.
0: When you look at all of this, where government was attempting to censor the truth, then you need political parties. You need special interest groups. You need lobbyists. You need all these other people that don't have as much power as we've seen the government have, to have the money that they need to put out their message, irrespective of whether I agree with their message or not.
1: Right, exactly. It applies to all.

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3: Everyone poops. It's not just the name of a classic potty training book. It's a universal truth. Even though everyone does it, almost no one wants to talk about it. Dr. Tricia Pasricha wants to change that. She's the author of a new book. It's called You've Been Pooping All Wrong. And she says there are three critical P's of pooping. The first is propulsion. Both the voluntary push you exert and the involuntary contractions that happen naturally within your body. Top line, when you feel the need to go, don't hold it. The second P is pliability, which refers to stool softness. The keys to this one are making sure you're drinking enough water and eating enough fiber. And the last P is for pelvic floor. If you can get your knees up above your waist while you're on the toilet, like on a stool or a garbage can or a stack of books even, that can make all the difference. I'm Dr. Sanjay Gupta, helping you live a better life.
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13: The heat continues to build. I'm Ted Lindner, Fox News. At Heat Dome, from Memphis to Milwaukee to Maine, millions of Americans dealing with the extreme heat, and is expected to continue into Friday into the holiday weekend. Fox's Michael Estime in D.C. with more.
14: We have excessive heat warnings that are in effect not just today but through tomorrow, meaning that at times it could feel like 115 degrees. Amtrak issuing speed restrictions because of the heat when temperatures pass 95 degrees to prevent the tracks from warping. So expect those restrictions to add at least 15 to 30 minutes to your trip, according to Amtrak. And D.C. isn't alone. Nearly 200 million Americans battling temperatures north of 90 degrees through the holiday weekend. It's shaping up to be the hottest 4th of July in the Northeast and, of course, across the Mid-Atlantic states in more than a decade.
13: Temperatures in New York, Philly, and D.C. hitting triple digits on Thursday. Could happen again on Friday. Mediated talks and hostilities in the Middle East wrapping up in Qatar. Fox's Jeff Paul with more.
15: The latest round of indirect talks between the U.S. and Iran wrapped up in Doha, Qatar. The latest, at least for now. Officials there saying that positive progress has been made, and they're already talking about when they will host the next round of discussions. That will likely happen, according to Qatari mediators, after the funeral for Iran's former Supreme Leader Ayatollah Ali Khamenei. Those ceremonies are set to start this weekend, with the burial taking place on July 9th. Now, the latest technical talks reportedly centered around the full reopening of the Strait of Hormuz, as well as the unfreezing of Iranian assets. Iran's foreign minister says Tehran and Washington will work to establish a communication channel.
13: And a suspected protester with a Tibetan flag is dead after he lit himself on fire Thursday night outside the UN in New York City. The suspect, identified as Lobga Rangzin, was dressed in full monastic garb when he planted a Tibetan flag on the sidewalk. 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
17: Reefer Madness Reboot. I'm Mark Mayfield from the 24-hour Breaking News Center. Lieutenant Governor Dan Patrick has called an interim hearing to look at the negative health impacts of THC. That's drawn criticism from the state's hemp industry. We're getting flashbacks of the old Reefer Madness campaign.
18: The narrative here is to drive fear-based propaganda, which is the game plan for folks who insist on maintaining prohibition.
17: Heather Fazio of the Texas Cannabis Policy Center says the public will not be able to testify at the hearing. It's only the lieutenant governor's handpicked experts who are going to be discussing THC-induced psychotic disorder. A Mexican national is headed to federal prison for drugging and smuggling migrant children into the U.S. Mike Trainer reports.
19: 35-year-old Manuel Valenzuela was sentenced to 5 years in prison for smuggling children between the ages of 5 and 13 from Juarez, Mexico. After using candy laced with THC to sedate children, Valenzuela took them to El Paso, where one child was taken to a local hospital with THC poisoning. The 35-year-old pleaded guilty to one count of conspiracy to transport aliens and one count of aiding and abetting. Mike Trina, WBAP News.
17: An investigator still trying to determine the cause of a fire that destroyed an apartment building in Mesquite Wednesday. The American Red Cross helping 15 people displaced. Weather sunshine today with a high around 100. It's 81 in Frisco and 81 in Richardson. 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
3: Not all screen time is created equal, and a new study out of Sweden is helping us understand this even better. So researchers followed more than 20,000 people over nearly two decades and determined that passive screen time, like sitting on the couch and watching television, raised someone's risk of dementia. But if they did something active, like reading, puzzles, or interacting with other people, this same group of people saw their risk of dementia drop. Just like you got to put the work in to keep your body in shape as you age, you basically have to do the same thing with your brain. A couple things I have found to help: working to learn something new every day, whatever it might be, challenging yourself in some way every day, and really importantly, staying socially active. Some days that means meeting friends in person. Other days, maybe an email, a text, or a phone call. Just stay engaged. I'm Dr. Sanjay Gupta, helping you live a better life.
27: Kind.
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0: Now, it's Red Eye Radio. Gary McNamara and Eric Hurley talk about everything from politics to social issues and news of the day.
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4: All across America, we are Red Eye Radio. He is Eric Harley, and I'm Gary McNamara. Welcome and good morning. I mean, with all the Supreme Court decisions, I don't want to forget this because this was really, really powerful yesterday. The mother of a Loyola University freshman who was shot and killed by an illegal immigrant in March delivered tearful testimony on Capitol Hill on Tuesday. Jose Medina is charged with the murder of Sheridan Gorman. 18 years of age she was, of Yorktown, New York. Gorman was walking with her friends near a pier shortly after 1 a.m. on Thursday, May 19th, when Gorman told friends she saw someone hiding behind the lighthouse. Medina was a Venezuelan national who was in the U.S. Illegally. During the hearing before the U.S. House Judiciary Subcommittee on Sanctuary Policies, Jessica Gorman described her daughter as a girl who always waited for others on her grade school's buddy bench. Jessica Gorman challenged lawmakers to sit together to work out solutions, and she made the point, and she went after Representative Jayapal. And we'll play what she had to, Jayapal had to say, and then go to what Gorman had to say. And she said, how come only Republicans care about this?
6: Right. Right.
4: Why don't you care about American? It's what we've said. The Democratic Party has made a decision to support the freedom of illegal immigrant criminals over the safety and security of American citizens, and the majority of the Democrat voters back them.
6: Yep.
4: Otherwise, there'd be outcry.
6: Right.
4: And there isn't. But here's Jayapal yesterday, and then we'll go to Representative Jayapal. Then we'll get to Ms. Gorman speaking. Here we go.
7: Unfortunately, this hearing is it's the fourth time in this committee that we've had a hearing on sanctuary cities. The fourth time. And there's many other things that we could be doing other than this.
4: All right. There you go with that comment. Here now is Jessica Gorman, the mother of Sheridan Gorman, who was murdered by an illegal immigrant in March.
8: One thing, because it's been plaguing me, and this is how messed up the situation is. This is why I'm sorry. I get so upset when with your butts, and you don't want to talk about this. This is the fourth hearing. Do you know what I'm thankful for? And this is so messed up. I'm going to say I'm thankful after hearing. I didn't even know what an angel family was. Had no idea. Never even heard about it. There's so many out here. You know what I'm thankful for? I'm thankful that my daughter was just shot in the back of the head, not raped, murdered, dismembered, put in a garbage can like Megan Boss with bleach poured on her, and they didn't fire.

0: just murdered, not raped and dismembered. Like, think about that. Like, how messed up is that? Do you know what I thought of this morning when I got up? What the joy of, anyone have a baby here? The joy of picking out their first outfit that they're gonna wear on their ride home from the hospital. I had to pick out my daughter's last outfit, and she was a fabulous dresser. We had 100 people come to our home, 100 friends and family came to her home. We had her cremated, actually, after. And they all decorated her urn with rhinestones. All of them put it on there. She's fabulous, even in death. But the first time, all the excitement of having a child and then having people make excuses and buts. I'm sorry. This is unacceptable. There are so many angel families out here. And the day that I have to wake up and be thankful that my daughter was only shot and not raped should tell you something.
1: That's Jessica Gorman. Let's continue what else she had to say yesterday. And a lot of her fury was at Jay Opal saying, this is a fourth time for sanctuary cities. Well, the reason they keep doing it is because you keep promoting the same damn policies that protect illegal immigrant criminals over the safety and security of American citizens. Here's more from Jessica.
0: I'm a lover, not a fighter. I'm a lover. I love children. I love pumping people up and making them feel good about themselves. I'm not racist. I'm not xenophobic. We've done everything right, my husband and I. We taught our daughter to be a wonderful, beautiful person. Her love was extravagant. And now I'm going to have to spend my last waking moment. I'm going to have to spend fighting against these policies, fighting for people to say her name. So if you have the courage, please come talk to me. Come sit on that bench. I'll buy Congress a bench. Talk to each other. Talk to each other. We shouldn't be screaming across the room. I mean, we also shouldn't say but, because I have to just say, and I understand that you're here for a reason. I don't understand why it's only the Republican side that cares about our American children. And I know that you're a mother. I know that you're a father. I deeply value that. But basically what you just did, what you said was, I'm so sorry for your loss. I have a daughter too. I have a son. I feel your pain. You don't. You don't feel my pain. Because the next words out of your mouth were, but. There's no but when your child is in the coffin. There's no but. And I need you to understand that. And if you ever want to talk about it, I'm here. I'm going to buy you a bench. You can put that on the record. I'm going to buy Congress a bench. And they can come and sit and hold my hand and look me in the eye and explain to me why illegal immigrants are more important than my daughter.
1: Oh, man, that's just...
2: Good luck trying to debate that.
1: That's just absolutely heartbreaking.
2: It's crushing. And that she would have the strength to be there. You know, that's a testament to the power of moms and dads, but in the wake of such a loss, I can't imagine.
1: And then it got to be, she probably was talking about this moment when you had Representative Mike Lawler, the Republican, go after Jamie Raskin. This got pretty brutal. Here we go.
3: The same outrage you feel about Renee Good and Alex Pretty,
4: Mr.
3: you
4: Chairman,
3: should feel about Sheridan Gorman and Lincoln Riley and every angel family in this country.
5: I do feel that outrage.
3: You do not.
5: Do you,
3: because if you did, you would
5: feel,
3: not support sanctuary.
5: Do you feel the outrage about Alex Pretty and Renee Good?
3: You should be ashamed of yourself.
5: You don't belong
3: yourself,
5: in this committee.
3: Jamie.
5: You should get the hell
3: You're
5: out of
3: disgrace.
5: Here. You don't understand the rules of the committee. You don't understand the Constitution.
3: You're a disgrace.
6: Mr. Raskin. Mr. Raskin.
3: You're full of disgrace supporting sanctuary policy. I wrote a whole New York Times op-ed about it. You should be absolutely ashamed of yourself for not opposing sanctuary policies that resulted in their daughter's death.
1: You can't defend sanctuary cities.
2: Nope.
1: You can't defend it.
2: Nope. You can't. You can't.
1: You cannot.
2: For years, they've been building this out to offer protection to criminals.
1: Yep. To illegal immigrant criminals. That they believe their freedom is more important than the safety and security of American citizens. And it's been going on for a long time. And it is another core of the Democratic Party.

0: And that's something that we've been pointing out for a significant period of time, whether it's the racism of identity politics, the misogyny and sexism of the radical transgender movement, the insanity of sanctuary cities, where they value the freedom of illegal immigrant criminals over the safety and security of American citizens. My God, why does the party exist? Does the party exist to make America better and protect and serve American citizens? Why the hell does the Democratic Party exist?
1: They just care nothing about citizens. Nothing.
0: No.
1: Nothing. They just wrote their new constitution.
0: Yeah.
1: No police officers, no prisons, no border patrol, which essentially means a lawless nation. That's what they want. No protection for you. That's what they want. They've officially made that known. Because the Democratic Socialists are the Democratic Party.
0: Mm-hmm.
1: Go ahead. If you're a Democrat and you're a member of the party, go ahead and argue with them on their new constitution. Go ahead. Argue with what they want to put in place. They've even got Mamdani dodging questions on should prisons exist. That's how bad it's gotten since he's been elected. God help us if they get control again.
0: Yeah.
1: This, as we have been saying all along for years, is not over. They still win elections. And they very well could take the midterms. And then they could take the White House in 28.
0: By the way, to Jessica Gorman, the Democrats are not going to take you up on your offer.
1: They will not.
0: They've been through this. They believe that the safety and security of illegal immigrant criminals are more important than the life of your daughter.
1: That's right. They believe you're a xenophobe.
0: Yes.
1: You can say that you're not. Right. They're going to call you one.
0: Right. And because your daughter is murdered is no justification for not wanting to protect illegal immigrant criminals. My God, I can't believe I'm saying this, but that's what they believe.
1: They've been arguing, saying because Americans sometimes commit murders, there's no difference.
0: Right. I mean, it's absolutely one of the most disturbing things out there that they keep promoting it. And then Jayapal, we're inconvenienced by this.
1: Right.
0: And the rage.
1: Yes, let's stop all of this.
0: The rage that Gorman had. My daughter was shot in the back of the head, was murdered execution style by an illegal immigrant. And you're upset because this is the fourth meeting on whether we should allow sanctuary cities that have become institutionalized in the Democratic Party.
1: Yes.
0: The Democratic Party owns the sanctuary city narrative.
1: Yes, they're still fighting for it.
0: Right. They're the ones that support illegal immigrant criminals and will defend them. And they defend them, and I'm glad Jessica Gorman said that, with the but.
1: Yeah.
0: Well, we're very sorry for your daughter, but what? But they're not going to take you up on that offer to sit on a bench and have a discussion with you.
1: Ever. They don't care. No.
0: They don't
1: care, and that is the truth. There's no way around it. You can tell when people care because they do something about it. You can tell what they care about watching their actions on Capitol Hill. You can tell what they care about and what they don't. And they don't care about you, Ms. Gorman. They don't care about your daughter.
0: They do not care about murdered Americans.
1: Nope.
0: By illegal immigrant criminals. They don't care. And I know that in her grief, you know, she wants to move it along. And I know she's hoping that because of her, you know, passionate outcry, which it is, I mean, it's heartbreaking to watch it. She believes that they can change their cold-hearted minds. They cannot.
2: Nope.
0: She cannot change their minds.
2: Nope.
0: They believe that they are morally justified. The Democratic Party believes they are morally justified to put illegal immigrant criminals' freedom over the safety and security of all of your daughters.
2: Yes. This is everyone.
0: Yep.
2: These criminals don't care. They don't care who they're targeting. They don't care what party you belong to. They don't care what neighborhood you live in. They don't care, and the Democrats don't care.
0: They don't care.
2: The Democrats only care about the criminals.
0: Yep.
2: The only action they've taken is to protect them.
0: Yep.
2: Not your daughter.
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0: We're Red Eye Radio. He's Eric Cronin. I'm Gary McNamara. So you had angel mothers that were speaking before the House yesterday, and Representative Jayapal said, you know, unfortunately, this is the hearing. This is the fourth time we've been here about sanctuary cities. We have better things to do. And Jessica Gorman, mother of Sheridan Gorman, who was killed by an illegal immigrant, went after her again in this statement. Here we go.
1: That was my daughter, and that is who she was until the day she was stolen from us. And I honestly can't make sense of it. I cannot make peace with it. And in what world does the child who spent her life making sure no one was lonely die terrified and alone on a pier in Chicago? In what world does the girl who saw everyone become invisible to the people in power responsible for protecting her? This cannot be explained away, and it cannot be buried beneath a list of unrelated issues that you all paraded before us. Thanks for telling me without telling me that, you know, you're here, but you don't want to be. This is the fourth time you had angel families. Thanks for telling me you don't care.
2: Flat out, that's the only way you can respond to that. I mean, what a slap in the face.
3: Oh, we have to hear this again?
0: Yeah.
3: Yeah, the question is why? Why do you have to hear this again for this to get through your thick skull?
0: Because you're still promoting sanctuary cities. You still believe that an illegal immigrant criminal's freedom is more important than the safety and security of American citizens. That's it, right?
3: If you didn't change after the first time, if you didn't change from learning from the first cases, you're not going to change. Thank you for making our point and demonstrating clearly who you and your party are.
0: Right.
3: You care nothing about American citizens. You look only to protect the criminal element of illegal aliens in this country. And you're doing it over and over again, and you're basically yawning in the face of a grieving mother. Wow.
0: You don't need to. You're bothering me. You're bothering me.
3: Why do we have to be here again?
0: Right.
3: This is a waste of time.
0: This isn't an important issue. American citizens dying at the hands of illegal immigrant criminals. This is no big deal. You know, let's move on to something else. My God.
3: Wow.
0: What cold, uncaring, blankety blank.
3: Grotesque is what it is.

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1: And I'm Gary McNamara, along with Eric Harley. 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So what do you think about this shirt here? See, I'm trying to find the right shirt to wear to New York on the airplane on Friday when I go to see Dad for a couple of days.
2: I think you should get a red T-shirt that says "Make America Great Again."
1: No, that's too. I want to be a little. Well, this may not be subtle. This shirt.
2: Yeah, that one's not subtle.
1: Ron said that's your best shirt so far, and I went, this is actually a little bit of a heavier shirt.
2: Yeah,
1: but. I figured I wouldn't be out in the heat too long.
2: Right, right.
1: But I do like this one. I actually have a picture that I took with my late mom with this about 10 years ago.
2: Hmm.
1: That we were out.
2: It's in good shape. It's
1: it's definitely
2: that would probably be my selection. Probably, yeah.
1: I mean, the one I wore yesterday is 1776. You know, applies
2: right that you bought in 1776. People don't know.
1: Yes,
2: you were around in. You bought it.
1: Yes. And it was.
2: Because they said back then, they were like, hey, this is going to be a big deal.
1: Yeah.
2: In 250 years.
1: And it's American made.
2: Okay.
1: 1776.
2: You have to check, don't you? It's like made in Taiwan.
1: Oh, dang it.
2: Yeah. Oh, well, I'll rip that tag off.
1: But I like.
2: Because it's only $4.
1: This one would freak out the guy I met about two months ago at the hotel.
2: Mm-hmm.
1: The one that was like, we're just talking about just whatever. I forgot what, probably the radical transgender movement, whatever.
2: Mm-hmm.
1: And they're the ones that had no idea about Russia collusion. They had no idea that they thought I was making stuff up. They were looking at me like, what are you talking about? Yeah. I said, let me show it to you. They go, we don't believe anything we read in the media.
2: Yeah.
1: So then how do you know your opinion's right? Where'd you get it from? They looked at me with a blank stare. And their response was, yeah, but you know what the right does? The right wears American flags. They don't respect the flag code. I went, what the hell are you talking about? And he goes, they wear red, white, and blue, and they wear that flag. I go, no, they don't. You want me to show you what the flag code is? They're not actually wearing a flag.
2: Right.
1: They're wearing an emblem of a flag, and that's clearly pointed out in the flag code. You want me to show it to you, what the flag code is? No, because I don't believe the source of the flag code if you tell me. Then how do you know that your opinion of the flag code is right? Where did you get it from? Blank stare again.
2: Yeah.
1: And so this would freak him out. He would think that I'm wearing a flag.
2: Well, and the thing, too, is if that were true and it applied to me, I've gained a little weight, and I'd have to wear one of those car dealership size bags.
1: You know, that's how I know if it's a windy day.
2: Yeah, look at the car dealership.
1: When those car dealership flags, you go down.
2: Oh, yeah.
1: You go down I-20.
2: Yeah.
1: You go down I-20 about probably, I'm going to guess, 7 miles south of the stadium.
2: Mm-hmm.
1: Between 360 and, you know, and west, about 5 miles west.
2: Yeah.
1: They've got the massive flags up same thing here on 183 going through Irving.
2: Oh yeah. Yeah.
1: Where the car dealerships are in these massive flags. And you know what my thought is?
2: Hmm.
1: How much do they cost?
2: All those massive flags?
1: Yeah, what is a massive flag?
2: You know, I have a friend who owns a dealership, actually. That's a good question. I actually also have a family member who works for a company that owns a bunch of dealerships. That's a great question.
1: Yeah. Because
2: they've got to, because, I mean, they're like 2 miles by 1 mile or something long. It's crazy. These things are so big.
1: They're as big as Key West.
2: Yeah. I mean, it's crazy. And, yeah.
1: And so, wow. I want to, it's the first year, because around, you know, Memorial Day, Flag Day, you know, Independence Day, Labor Day, Veterans Day, D-Day.
2: Mm-hmm.
1: I've always got my flags going, you know, December 7th, Pearl Harbor, always 9/11. And I love wearing flag shirts, you know, that, you know, patriotic shirts. I love doing it. Never thought of it much before. And all of a sudden, when you start paying attention to all the people that are so easily triggered, the people that don't wish to live in this country, I really wonder that if I choose the right shirt and wear it around in New York, whether people will actually get ticked off at me. And that's why, I mean, the 1776 may be especially triggering.
2: You know what's special, too, is, you know, at your age, if you were wearing an Old Navy, remember their flag shirts, the Old Navy, it said Old Navy, people would believe you were actually in the Old Navy.
1: Shut up.
2: It's just a bunch of old guys on a boat. It's the Old Navy. No, it's
1: I know how to run one of them cannons.
2: Yeah.
1: Where you stuff everything down into
2: A friend of mine just bought one. A mini cannon.
1: What's his name? Tim Allen?
2: No, he just bought a mini cannon. And so the things you use to, you know, pack the cannon, I forget what they're called. They're basically two big rods. And he was holding them, and his neighbor called the police and said he's got a shotgun. And they came and ordered him out onto his porch. He had to back out onto his own porch, and then he had to demonstrate. He goes, no, it's not a shotgun. Look, it's a cannon. I thought, well, then what did they say? What is that? But it's a mini cannon that he's going to take out to another property. Now, he lives in the city, but he has another property where it's legal to fire it.
1: Did the police arrest him, or did they say that your Second Amendment right does cover mini cannons?
2: Oh, no, they were actually very intrigued by it.
1: Okay.
2: Yeah. You know, and he said to his neighbor, you know, sorry, I didn't mean to scare you. Yeah, it's just a cannon. Brian Regan, I walked on the moon. Do you have any cannonball wound ointment? Goes back to a bit that he did. It's genius. You just got to watch the whole thing. But no, that's, you know, that's his American right to own a small cannon. I didn't ask for the measurement, but it's a small cannon. So in our next reunion, our next get together, we're supposed to fire it off. We've done everything from potato guns, flamethrowers. My gosh. A ton of Tannerite, not exactly a ton, not 2,000 pounds, but we did take a tree down with some Tannerite. And cool things you can do in Texas, shoot explosives. Now we're old, so we do it from a distance, but we actually brought a whole tree down one time.
1: You know, it was interesting looking at Jason Riley in the Wall Street Journal. A divided country celebrates its anniversary again.
2: Yeah.
1: America's mood wasn't much happier at the bicentennial or the 1876 centennial, for that matter.
2: Oh.
1: In his book Centennial, historian Fergus Bordowich writes that America's 100th birthday coincided with the time of industrial turbulence. Think about it at that time. You're talking about 1873. You're talking about as the Industrial Revolution is kicking in. And you know, we're starting that transition from farming to industrial. That was a massive movement. In fact,
2: that was about the time that Samuel Burke Burnett, who was my third cousin, was starting the Four Sixes Ranch. I mean, it was there was so much going on, but there was a ranching booming and industrial revolution that was happening. And what? I don't know. Quarter of a century later, next thing you know, we've got cars.
1: Yeah.
2: You know, the first
1: planes,
2: planes not long after that.
1: It's like in his book Centennial, the historian writes that America's 100th birthday coincided with the time of industrial turbulence, political anxiety, rapid change. The panic of 1873 had sparked the worst depression in U.S. history to that date.
2: Wow.
1: And 3 years later, the nation had yet to recover. Ulysses S. Grant was serving his second term as president, and his administration was hobbled by corruption scandals. Grant advocated black civil rights, but political support for Reconstruction was waning due to economic uncertainty and political resistance in the South. Americans were still struggling with different questions that would shape the nation's life and politics for generations to come. So there you go.
2: Yeah.
1: That was the centennial.
2: Yeah. So crazy.
1: Yep.
0: Coming up, more with Gary McNamara and Eric Harley. 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

0: We are Red Eye Radio. He is Eric Harley, and I'm Gary McNamara. Man, that was just funny. A little bit of inside the radio stuff. Our clock stopped. We didn't know it. We thought we were...
1: Well, it jumped back because it was still ticking. It was still going.
0: And yeah. But we were like 15 minutes behind.
1: It's an atomic clock, which and it means it should be accurate.
0: And it messed up. And we were panicking here as we were ending the last break.
1: Thinking we were late for the last break.
0: Yeah, like, why aren't we breaking it this time? And Ron's over there looking at us going, are you guys nuts? And finally...
1: Well, the answer is yes, we are nuts, but...
0: And finally we you know, took the break and we look at each other and it's like, what's going on? I looked down at my cell phone. I'm like, the time's different.
1: I hit refresh and then it caught up.
0: Yeah.
1: It was weird.
0: And so the funny thing is, as we were talking, I'm looking at the time and I'm like, weren't we already there 15, 20 minutes ago? I'm thinking, is it me? Now, I agree. Once in a while, you know, I'm getting to be an old man. Once in a while, I'll forget what day it is.
1: Well, here's the thing. but here's the thing. When you do this job, you know, the clock, while you're on the air, the clock is ruling everything, right? So you have these, you know, immediate cues that you look at and go, oh my gosh, you know, break time. I do this at home. I was telling the guys during the break that on the weekend when I'm not working, I walk by a clock. If it says 12:06, oh my gosh, I'm late for work.
0: Exactly. Yeah. You live and die by the clock in this business.
1: Yeah.
0: And finally, this is just the Nina Totenberg thing yesterday from NPR, where she came out and said that when Alito was retiring.
1: Yeah.
0: Well, that's what I thought I heard when we were leaving. It's like, what are you talking about? She had to put through an apology. I mean, it's just a certain Miranda Devine here from the New York Post. Totenberg read the text of the apology message she sent to Justice Alito, and then he has the text of it, the apology to him. Miranda Devine writes, that's not an explanation. It's either a lie or an unforgivable incompetence for which she must be fired.
1: Yes. Seriously.
0: Gosh.
1: You can't print or post a story like that. That's a huge, huge story. You can't be wrong. Either way, you're making it up or you're grossly incompetent. Wow.
0: And Michael Bennett is the first sitting U.S. senator to lose a primary, Colorado, last night for governor in an open seat race in the post-World War II era.
1: Mm.
0: Sorry, you're part of establishment. You have to go. This, what you're seeing is the remaking of the Socialist Communist Democrat Party.
1: And if you're not fully on board, look, we said it. You're seeing signs of it already. Mom Donnie's falling a couple of steps behind. If he can't answer the question, should there be prisons, yes or no?
0: Oh, that's a great point. No, you said that, but that's a great point.
1: Then he's falling behind.
0: That is a great
1: point. Already.
0: He should be able to say prison should be closed.
1: That's right. He's only several months in as mayor. Right. And come on, if you don't know how to communist, then you can't be part of the party.
0: Well, see, the thing is, he's a true communist. He wants a lot more. They don't call them prisons, gulags.
1: Ah, that's right. They termed it wrong.
0: They used the wrong terminology.
1: Yes.
0: Yes.
1: Yeah, right. And there will be police. But it will be police that will come and get you for not obeying. It won't have anything to do with the law.
0: The crimes will be different.
1: Yeah, yeah.
0: Jumping ahead in line in the bread line, for example.
1: Right, or the vodka line.
0: The vodka line, yes. Yeah. Yes, that would, that would get you in trouble.
1: Right. Can you send your young child to the vodka store with a note? Hey, this is a note from my dad, needs his government vodka. We're going to be able to do that, you know, because I'm getting older. I got grandkids. They can go get it for me. My dad needs cigarettes and vodka and meat pies. Lots of meat pies. Da, this very good. This very good vodka. I think, no, it's, if you look at it the way it's going right now, it's accelerating by the second.
0: Yeah,
1: but
0: it really
1: Mamdani is falling behind a little bit, then that tells you how fast it's going.

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11: 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Strength and conditioning specialist Dana Santa says, performing exercises at a deliberate tempo makes it easier to notice when the wrong muscles are taking over, and also gives the intended muscles a chance to engage before that compensation kicks in. Dana suggests that starting with primary movement patterns such as squatting, hinging, pushing, pulling, rotating, and core can help make compensation easiest to identify and to address. I'm Dr. Sanjay Gupta, helping you live a better life.
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16: On the move. I'm Sue Guzman, Fox News. More than 72 million Americans are expected to hit the road this 4th of July weekend.
17: Most people will drive around 61 million, with another roughly 6 million catching a flight. In fact, Delta is warning that flights out of LaGuardia could be affected in part because of hot weather. Airfare is up substantially from a year ago because of higher jet fuel prices, up around 27% according to the latest inflation report, and gas prices are up 67 cents a gallon compared to 4th of July weekend last year.
16: Fox's Grady Trimble in Chicago. U.S. and Iran have concluded peace ceasefire talks in Doha, Qatar. Both sides reporting positive progress through Qatari and Pakistani negotiators. Fox's Jeff Paul says talks will resume after the funeral of Iran's supreme leader.
18: Qatari officials say that will likely be after the funeral for Iran's supreme leader, Ayatollah Ali Khamenei. Those ceremonies are set to start this weekend, with a burial taking place on July 9th. The latest technical talks reportedly centered around the full reopening of the Strait of Hormuz, as well as unfreezing using Iranian assets. Iran's foreign minister says Tehran and Washington will work to establish a communication channel to discuss any violations of the MOU. Iran's parliament speaker and lead negotiator admitted that nuclear inspections will happen, saying they'll have access to just two sites as of now.
16: A funeral services for Iran's supreme leader set for Saturday with a week of mourning planned. Former Olympic canoe racer David Hearn indicted on felony vandalism charges for allegedly ripping the liner forcibly from the Lincoln reflecting pool. He says he's innocent. Researchers have begun a highly anticipated study of two possible Ebola treatments as the outbreak of the disease grows in eastern Congo. More than 1,400 people have been diagnosed. 438 have died. 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
4: Trade deal pulled. I'm Mark Mayfield from the 24-hour Breaking News Center. The Trump administration is pulling the plug on a trade deal with Mexico and Canada that experts say has been wildly successful for all three nations. Texas economist Ray Perryman served on the task force that crafted the USMCA.
7: Whenever you can get a situation where you can have free and open trade, maximize the things that each country does best, that's going to end up making us all better off.
4: There will now be negotiations to update a trade deal that in 2018 the president called the best and most important trade deal ever made. There are hints that going forward, there could be separate trade deals struck with Mexico and Canada. Governor Abbott is going to visit Kerrville on Saturday. Sybil Summers fills us in.
19: 1 year after deadly floods swept through the hill country, the community is still working to rebuild. This weekend, volunteers will host the Star, Stripes, and Spirit Remembrance and Resilience Ceremony and Concert. The governor will be joined by the First Lady, the mayor, and others to honor victims and inspire residents to forge ahead. Kerrville EDC's Todd Bach says everyone is welcome.
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4: Weather sunshine across the Metroplex on this getaway Friday with highs near 100. It's 82 in Irving and 79 in Garland. 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
0: Now, it's Red Eye Radio. Gary McNamara and Eric Harley talk about everything from politics to social issues and news of the day. Whether you're up late or you're just starting your day, welcome to the show from the Relief Factor Studios. This is Red Eye Radio.
1: All across America, we are Red Eye Radio. He is Eric Harley and I'm Gary McNamara. Welcome and good morning. Thanks so much for being here this morning.
2: Hi.
1: All right. Here we go. You know, there was so much discussion in the minutia of what every judge wrote in the birthright citizenship debate that was going on.
2: Right.
1: But to me, it was real simple. I still haven't. This is months and months and months ago that you had Randy Barnett, who is basically a historian, faculty director of the Georgetown Center for the Constitution and co-author of the original meaning of the 14th Amendment, its letter and its spirit.
2: Yeah.
1: And in all of the mind-frying reading of the minutiae the different opinions mm-hmm. on it, nobody has been able to defeat this opinion. Once I saw this a ways back, I said, all right, what can beat this? And this is when you look at the drafters of the 14th Amendment, okay?
2: Right.
1: You know, what were they looking at? And he wrote about this months ago in an op-ed piece. Senator Lyman Trumbull, who managed the citizenship clause in the upper chamber, explained that subject to the jurisdiction meant not owing allegiance to anybody else, whether a Indian tribe or a foreign power. In fact, the drafters of the 14th Amendment, and this comes down to, you know, this is the legal argument I cannot, that nobody that voted for, you know, voted, that made the decision that the 14th Amendment protected birthright citizenship across the board.
2: Right.
1: This is the one argument that I have not seen defeated by anyone. We had talked about yesterday on one of the decisions where I think it was the Wall Street Journal said, Roberts just skipped by that. It's like the argument that would have been slam dunk. He's whatever. We're not even going to address that. We're just going to pretend that doesn't exist. And we just said that shows a weakness, because if I'm a Supreme Court justice, I hit every single argument, every single one. I don't sit there and say, all right, I'm going to take 8 out of the 10 points that they made and ignore 2 of them as if they don't exist.
2: Right.
1: When anybody who pays any attention can look at it and go, well, that's because you'll lose that argument legally.
2: Mm-hmm.
1: It said Senator Trumbull, who managed the citizenship clause in the upper chamber, explained that subject to jurisdiction meant not owing allegiance to anyone else, whether to a tribe, that's a Native American,

0: did not have loyalty to the United States. And when you look at, number one, illegal immigration wasn't even an issue back then. As we know, that wasn't even an issue that came up. But it's not really about that. It's about loyalty. It's about the fact that if you become a citizen from a foreign country of the United States, you have to take an oath. It's an absolute. We need to know where your loyalty is. Yeah. So for the Supreme Court to say that doesn't matter, we're clearly adding the Native American part of it, made it clear, doesn't matter whether you're here, it's where your allegiance is. I don't know of a legal argument that beats that part of the 14th Amendment.
1: No. And I don't know. Robert's decision just skimmed right over that. Yeah. What did he call it? Revisionist? Are you kidding me?
0: It's not revisionist. It's a fact.
1: It's very clear, in my opinion.
0: When the 14th Amendment came out, if you were part of Native American tribe, it's in there.
1: Yes.
0: I mean, it's not like it doesn't exist. It's not revisionist history if it's in the 14th Amendment.
1: Right.
0: And so, they, as he wrote here, he said, everyone agrees that it excludes at least three classes of people: children of diplomats, soldiers from an invading army, and American Indians maintaining tribal relations. In each of these categories, the status of the child depended on the status of the parent.
1: Yes.
0: The constitutional debate is about the original concept embodied in the text that explains these exclusions and whether that concept embraces or excludes children born on United States soil to parents who are unlawfully or temporarily in the United States. The court has never squarely addressed this question. This was written before the decision the other day. And the one Supreme Court decision on the Chinese couple that were here.
1: Wong Kim Ark.
0: Right.
1: Yeah.
0: You can look at that and say, if the Supreme Court was going to make a decision based on precedent, it might be if you are legally in the United States.
1: Legally and or permanently domiciled.
0: Right. Here. Right. Legally and permanently domiciled, as they were. Nobody debates that.
1: Right.
0: Then according to the precedent. This isn't talking about whether I think it's a good idea or not. This is a strictly legal thing because I think it's a terrible idea to have a birthright citizenship.
1: Mm-hmm.
0: I'm talking about the legal stuff. If you look at it, the Supreme Court, the only correct decision that they could have made using past precedent would be if you are legally in here long term.
1: Right.
0: And I sort of agree with you. They didn't want to rock the boat.
1: This is something that we've seen, I think, in recent years, over the nearly 21 years that you and I have been doing this show together, is that the Supreme Court, and Roberts, I think, is, you know, as Chief Justice, but quite often it's Roberts in his opinion writings. You can go back and look. They're afraid of the fallout. What would happen if we made this decision? But that's not your job. The fallout isn't the issue. The impact isn't the issue. It's whether or not this is constitutional. Whether or not that in this case, birthright citizenship and should be abolished because the 14th Amendment made it clear. And for him to say revisionist, I said to myself, well, that's really rich, because I remember the decision on the Affordable Care Act where you said, well, they wrote penalty, but they meant tax. If they meant tax, they should have used the word tax.
0: Right.
1: And they're on different words. They're on different pages in the dictionary, those two words, for a reason, and they can write it that way. And see, that was the problem. And I think it's been the problem for a number of years in modern years with the Supreme Court. They're afraid of the undoing, the fallout of the undoing.
0: And that's not their job.
1: That is not their job.
0: You know, but as I've said, You can only say revisionist. Can you explain why it's revisionist?

0: Exactly.
1: Because when you look at it, what would be the reason? Children of diplomats, you can understand that.
0: Exactly.
1: Soldiers of an invading army, you can understand that.
0: Right.
1: Well, American Indians that are based here,
0: right,
1: and showing loyalty to their tribe that they've always had,
0: right.
1: Well, why can't they have dual citizenship?
0: Right.
1: Why can't they? Because what is the other reason besides
0: loyalty?
1: They haven't pledged loyalty to the United States?
0: Loyalty.
1: And then when you look at what our legal immigration system is, when you come in and you are not from this country and you want citizenship, you have to pledge allegiance to the United States.
0: And the diplomatic example to me is if you want to look at that, I think the Native American example, exemption it lines it out perfectly. Both of those. Because you ask yourself, right, and that was my question. So why do we have those exemptions? Right. Go back to the very beginning and the idea behind those exemptions.
1: Well, even all, you can make the case all three, soldiers from an invading army.
0: Yes, yes.
1: None of them,
0: right,
1: have, none of them, you don't know.
0: No, actually,
1: whether
0: that would be the
1: right.
0: If you want to take one out of the three, talk about soldiers from an invading army.
1: Right.
0: All of a sudden they're having children here that are citizens and they're the enemy.
1: But
0: the parents are the enemy.
1: But it's all based on the concept, do you have loyalty to this country?
0: That's
1: all
0: it.
1: Three of those,
0: right,
1: are based on that.
0: Well, and
1: then
0: Alito
1: to ignore
0: made the
1: that
0: example,
1: yeah,
0: you know, because of the, I'm probably based on that exemption, you know, of an invading army. But an invading army could mean a number of things these days. Would say invading enemy comes here, gets here, and then has a child or two. And then that child grows up in a society, not here, but is an American citizen for life, but grows up in a country where they're screaming nonstop, death to America.
1: Yeah. Well,
0: there was a reason for those exemptions, and tell me how that doesn't apply. It applies, you know, you created the exemptions, but the reason behind the exemptions should make everything clear.
1: Well, I think about it we can use Iran, the young woman I knew, and then the older man that I knew,
0: yes,
1: both from Iran,
0: right?
1: Both left,
0: right?
1: Iran has been, since they both left, has been in that time of the last 47 years when Iran has been an official enemy of the United States.
0: Mm-hmm.
1: How, you know, now he came in because his businesses and ties to the Shah.
0: Yes.
1: When he came here, all he did was be involved in charities, mm-hmm, here in the Texas area. That's all he did. That's how I met him.
0: Yeah.
1: All he did was charitable work. Loved being in the United States.
0: Right.
1: But again, he had to, and the young woman had to do what? What did they have to do?
0: They had to demonstrate their allegiance.
1: They had to demonstrate their allegiance and pledge allegiance to the United States.
0: You know, in doing that, it's a process for a reason,
1: right?
0: So you can demonstrate that behavior when you get to the point of that pledge. You've fully demonstrated that behavior, that your allegiance is to this country.
1: And remember, the original reason the 14th Amendment took place was to back up the Civil Rights Amendment, which was to say that blacks, mm-hmm, were taken as slaves into,
0: right,
1: the United States.
0: Right.
1: Their children could become citizens.
0: Right.
1: That's what kickstarted that.
0: Right.
1: It wasn't they just said at that particular time, well, let's just have anybody who comes in the United States become a citizen.
0: Right.
1: That was not the original intent of doing it. And it really is. It's amazing because when I first saw that and I just said, you can't argue the Native American argument, but then you can expand it to the other two, the diplomats,
0: right,
1: and soldiers of invading army. But specifically, they wanted to make sure and added the American Indians.
0: Right. Right.
1: They had, you know, they said, we need to add that. And what's that based on? Who you have loyalty to.
0: Yes.
1: I've racked my brain because when I do these things, I don't want to get burned legally.
0: Mm-hmm.
1: You know, I don't want to get burned and say, you know, Gary, you forgot this. I have racked my brain over the argument that defeats that. And I don't know what argument defeats that.
0: There's no way to defeat it.
1: Yeah.
0: You look at the basis, the spirit of those three exemptions. And there is no way to not extrapolate that out. It's based on allegiance. It's based on the allegiance of the parents. And yeah. If you're here illegally, there is no allegiance at all. You've not, in fact, you violated the law to get here. And then beyond that, there is no, you know, it's funny because I was telling you when President Trump posted on Truth Social, congratulations to President Xi of China for his victory in the Supreme Court on birthright citizenship. And I thought of Bruce Lee. Bruce Lee's parents, his father was an opera singer and went on tour. And so for that last tour, as his mother was expected to give birth, he brought her along. And Bruce was born in San Francisco. Now, for them, from their position, they wanted Bruce to have a life that they believed he would not be able to have in China as a U.S. citizen. And that would mean great opportunity. They actually saved money, hid money, and gave it to him when he turned old enough to leave. And, you know, it's an interesting story. But where does the allegiance of his parents or any parents like that lie? They were only here because the father was an entertainer and he was touring, but his allegiance is still to China.
1: Mm-hmm.
0: And you can't change that. And once again, Justice Roberts backing away, or he just actually just doesn't see it. But it reeks of the court looking at things going, oh, we couldn't stand this kind of fallout. We're not going to go this way. Because they've been doing that on too many decisions that would have massive impacts. But their job isn't to mitigate or prevent the impact and then make a decision based on that impact. It is not.
1: We are Red Eye Radio.
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1: We're Red Eye Radio. He's Eric Harding. I'm Gary McNamara. And I know one of the arguments is, well, I mean, we've had this policy for 140 years. Well, it was wrong. It wasn't based. We get a policy that has
0: that's something that is wrong. Roberts wrote. Yeah. Right.
1: And that's why I look at this and say, what's the argument against what we already know?
0: Right.
1: That the 14th Amendment, when you look at the exemptions, were based on whether you have loyalty to the United States. And we know in our immigration system, if you come from a foreign country and wish to become a citizen, you have to pledge allegiance to the United States. And it was right. clear in the 14th Amendment by adding American Indians as an exemption who are already here.
0: Right.
1: They were here before the people that were making the 14th Amendment.
0: Right.
1: That it was based on not whether you were here. And cooperative legally here and cooperative and, you know, whatever. It's, did you belong to a tribe and do you have loyalty to the tribe and not to the United States of America?
0: Right.
1: I don't know of a political argument that defeats that. And I've been looking for a couple of years for that one. Mm-hmm. For anybody, what's the argument against that?
0: Right.

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4: Fox News, I'm Ted Lindner. Millions of Americans packing the nation's roads and airports ahead of the July 4th holiday weekend. AAA predicting record-setting travel.
5: A record-setting 72 million Americans are expected to vacation this holiday weekend. Despite the massive numbers, travel is only up 0.5% from last year.
4: Fox's Dan Marie McNichol. Venezuelans interim president Delcy Rodriguez says the death toll in the twin earthquake tragedy last week now stands at 2,595. Nearly 50,000 people remain unaccounted for. And a speeding, overcrowded passenger bus plunged from a highway into a rocky ravine in southwestern Pakistan on Friday, killing at least 40 people, injuring 8 others in one of the deadliest road accidents in recent years. The bus carrying not only its own passengers, but also passengers from another bus that had broken down, leaving the vehicle overcrowded. 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
15: A Better Life with Dr. Sanjay Gupta.
16: As someone who's been married nearly 25 years, I'll tell you, there's a lot of great things about having a spouse. And according to a new study out of the University of Miami Health System, marriage might even be linked to a lower risk of cancer. Why? Well, the researchers said people who are married are less likely to engage in risky behavior. They're more likely to get a nudge to go to regular preventive medicine appointments and screenings. And they have a partner to share the load of family obligations, household chores, and finances. No one is saying you should get married in the pursuit of better health. But if you are single, how can you build a strong support system to maybe get some of these same benefits? Do your own research, find out what's important, and then hold members of your squad accountable and let them hold you accountable as well. That can provide a lot of support. I'm Dr. Sanjay Gupta, helping you live a better life.
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23: And we are Red Eye Radio. I'm Gary McNamara along with Eric Harley. The domicile argument, I thought we were done, and then you and I got into the discussion about the whole domicile argument that they were debating at the Supreme Court with right. Birthright citizenship. We'll get to that in just 1 minute.
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23: Oh, sorry, had my microphone off. I did what you did yesterday. We got into the discussion. I thought we were done. It's like, okay, it was simple, but one more argument, one more thing that they brought up, which was the whole domicile thing, where you're domiciled. Now, you did an interesting thing. You looked up the actual definition of domicile.
24: Yes, because there are different legal definitions, right? Mm-hmm. You can talk about, like, a vehicle can be your domicile.
23: Yours was.
24: I had a 75 Dodge Dart that was my domicile. I had no bedrooms or bathrooms, but it was my domicile. And so you can look at that, right? Your what is your home? And the definition, a domicile is a person's true, permanent, and principal legal home, right? So when they throw around the word domicile, the question is, how are they defining domicile? What is their interpretation of domicile? Because when we talk about illegal aliens coming here from another country, my definition is what I just read. And that is their permanent residence of that country. Now, if they come here, because, you know, this is one thing that Gorsuch wrote. It was actually a dissenting opinion, but it seemed to counter the president's argument on illegal immigrants coming here. And he said, well, if they're, you know, if their domicile isn't here, then where is it? It's their country of origin. That's their domicile. That's their permanent home until they go through the process, Justice Gorsuch, of becoming a permanent citizen here. And there's a process for a reason. Otherwise, why do we have that process? Whether it's to become a citizen or live here, become a resident, a legal resident, long-term, if you've gone through that process, and there's a reason that it takes that going through that process in order to achieve that. And so if we don't have that in place, if they're here because they crossed the border illegally, and now you can just claim this is your domicile as the parents that are about to give birth, I'm sorry, the gestating parent is about to give birth. The non-gestating parent is not. And then they claim, well, this is our domicile. Doesn't fit my definition.
23: Yeah, and so it comes down to what the definition of domicile is. But then we took it a step further by looking at it and saying, because I'll tell you, every time I was reading something yesterday and saw the domicile argument, like I have every time I've seen it, I get irritated. And I get irritated because it's not the argument.
24: Right.
23: The argument is not whatever, how you define domicile. Well, I define, legally, I define domicile as this, or I define it as this, or this, whatever it is. Because I thought the same thing when I read that, when he was using the domicile argument against Trump, basically saying, well, they're here, therefore they're citizens. The whole point is the exemptions in the 14th Amendment make any domicile argument moot. It doesn't matter. Because each and every one of those exemptions, you're here. If your domicile, if their definition of domicile is where you are presently at, well, they have exemptions to it. Domicile, you know, for America, the American Indian was domiciled here before any of the people from the colonies.
24: They're more permanent than any of us.
23: Right. They're exactly. I mean, they were definitely domiciled. Didn't make a difference. It's where their loyalty is. Ambassadors, doesn't matter that they're domiciled
24: on that
23: here.
24: Front, yes, on the illegal alien front, it's a different, for me, it's a different argument because of what Gorsuch asked in his dissenting, which again seemed to be countering what the president's point
23: right, but
24: on
23: I,
24: the illegal immigrants
23: I believe
24: was.
23: Domicile isn't even part, shouldn't even be part of the legal argument. They just threw it in there because when you look at the text of the 14th Amendment and what the exemptions are, none of it is based on domicile.
24: Mm-hmm. Right.
23: So domicile is the point is moot because what are they looking for in all the three exemptions? Your loyalty to the United States of America. That's what it is. How do
24: Well, and that's that would be my point on anybody coming here illegally. If you've come here illegally until there is you go through the legal process of claiming that your allegiance is here,
23: right.
24: That you want your life to be here, then your allegiance belongs to your country of origin.
23: Yes.
24: There's no way around it.
23: None. Zero. And when you and the three examples is what kills the argument,
24: yes.
23: Robert's argument completely.
24: Yeah.
23: And it's just like, what are they looking at? It doesn't make, you know, and I saw Jonathan Turley say, there's good faith arguments on both sides. I may disagree on that one.
24: I don't think there are.
23: Because to me, it's a very simple case. You have to look at the exemptions. And so when you sit there and you say, well, we're exempting these people, their children can't become citizens. Why? Well, domiciled. Well, no, the American Indian was domiciled here before any American citizen was. Mm-hmm. They are, as you said,
24: they're more permanent than anybody.
23: They're not transitory.
24: They're not.
23: It's permatory.
24: Yeah.
23: Everything relates back to inflation, doesn't it? Mm-hmm. And so that argument doesn't mean anything. It's simply, who are you loyal to? Invading armies. You can't be a citizen, or your kids can't be a citizen. Why? Loyalty to the United States.
24: I think that's
23: and
24: the one that
23: loyalty to the United States.
24: I think that's the one that with the invading army in today's world, it would be invading enemy. I would just apply it to invading enemy. They don't have to be the our enemy if they were to invade. It doesn't have to be belong to the military of any sovereign nation. You know, we all know that. But any invading enemy that comes here. You know, sorry, that's and which is what Alito really wrote about. Alito was saying, okay, imagine someone comes here and they hate this country. They have a child they know is going to be a citizen. That's going to give that child access. They're going to take that child to a society. I'm paraphrasing completely with Alito's point here. But they go back and then they're raised in a society that hates America. But they're a citizen. Now, we know we have plenty of American citizens that hate America right now. But this is about citizenship. Those people on the left just happen to also be citizens. In this entire equation, I think the invading army one is probably the most dramatic that anybody could understand. When you talk about diplomats and everything else, I think when you talk about Native Americans, that's easy to understand as well. But if you think about, like, what could happen, like, today, where an invading army comes in, you know, we'll say Russia decides to invade the U.S.
23: Red Dawn.
24: Yeah. And they, and instead of parachuting the male members, the gestating members of the of their forces would be parachuting in. Is she wearing a fanny pack? I don't think so. And they're, and then they're giving birth to citizens. Right? I mean, those examples would be exactly it. Because then you have to, because Alito, I think, made the point. You don't know why they're here. We can only go through what they've demonstrated to get here, right? So if they're here illegally, we don't know if they're here long-term to do us harm or not. We have no idea. But if you've gone through the legal process, you've at least been vetted, and they've been given a chance to demonstrate that they have an intent to be here long-term and make this their domicile. That's the whole idea,
23: right?
24: And that their allegiance belongs here.
23: I'm just amazed how, because like I said, I get irritated every time I see the domicile argument, because it's the point's moot. It doesn't matter,
24: right,
23: based on the 14th Amendment.
24: Right.
23: It's why did you have exemptions?
24: Mm-hmm.
23: What were the exemptions?
24: What's the source of the exemptions? Yeah, what's the thought behind that?
23: Right.
24: Why would you carve those out and say that it does not apply there?
23: Right. Loyalty to the United States.
24: Yes.
23: And then when you see the immigration process of naturalized citizens, it is pledging allegiance to the United States of
24: yes.
23: America.
24: And coming here, and whether it starts with coming here on work visas, and then, you know, then you start applying and you tell them, you know, I intend to try and make permanent residence here. You're going through that
23: process,
24: legal process.
23: Right.
24: And then at some point, I welcome those. Billy Idol became an American citizen. Right on. That's great. I welcome everybody who wants to go through the process legally to become an American citizen to do so legally. Because where it does apply for Gorsuch is you don't know what their intent is. How do you know?
23: You don't.
24: You can't possibly. They haven't demonstrated at all to you. It doesn't matter what they say. Oh, no, I plan to live here long term. You can't just believe that. There's a reason that we have a legal process that takes time to demonstrate that your allegiance is to the U.S. Even if you're marrying someone, if you're a foreign citizen and you come here and you're going to marry an American citizen, it doesn't just happen right away. They're going to scrutinize and go, well, wait a minute. Is this a marriage of convenience to get citizenship?
23: Mm-hmm.
24: They're going to go through that. They're going to go through that process for a reason.
23: They want to know
24: exactly
23: the intent. In
24: yep.
23: fact, they want to know, what was the movie with Sandra Bullock and what's his name?
24: Hmm.
23: Remember, she was a Canadian citizen, and then they
24: Ryan Reynolds.
23: Ryan Reynolds.
24: Yeah, that was a great movie.
23: And then they
24: yeah.
23: get remember the
24: yeah.
23: remember they had to go.
24: She was the boss, and
23: yeah, but they had to, you know, go through it with immigration.
24: Right.
23: You know, they questioned them whether they really were in a relationship or not, and it was supposed to be a relationship of convenience.
24: Right.
23: But of course, Ryan Reynolds just had to fall in love with.
24: Right. Of course, you know,
23: Sandra Bullock at that
24: right,
23: the,
24: and vice versa.
23: The mean overpowering boss.
24: The proposal.
23: Ron that
24: tells
23: was it.
24: Us.
23: Yeah,
24: thank
23: Betty
24: you.
23: Betty
24: thank
23: White
24: you,
23: was in that, right?
24: Yeah.
23: She was in that too.
24: It was great scenery that where his family. Lived.
23: Oh yeah, with that
24: was
23: scenery
24: posh.
23: Exactly.
24: That was great.
23: It's like I want to stay in that house and I want to go in that town for
24: I want to go there for
23: a day
24: vacation,
23: or two.
24: Right?
23: But the point is. That's the reality of if you wish to become an American citizen.
24: Well, I talked about my friend who from Germany came over here and she met someone. She fell in love. He was a citizen. He died unexpectedly. But before she could obtain citizenship, you know, he died before she could obtain citizenship because it takes a while. And she had to go back home to Germany. And that applies for a reason. You know, she was domiciled here. What if she had a baby here?
23: We are Red Eye Radio.
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0: Radio. He's Eric Carley, and I'm Gary McNamara. Wow. Just went to the Babylon Bee.
1: Yeah.
0: Their headlines. Supreme Court rules any baby born at Olive Garden is an Italian citizen. I love this one. American missionaries dispatched to Europe to spread the good news about air conditioning. But my favorite one, in the most exciting moment in the history of the WNBA, woman points at another woman. Oh, my gosh, the Sophie Cunningham thing. I mean, that after Caitlin Clark got hurt, I mean, that thing has gone viral. The pointing.
1: Yeah, yeah.
0: By the way, she has extremely long arms.
1: Yeah, no, she does.
0: I mean, I'm like,
1: but it's so funny when the one where it's with Trump pointing and then her pointing and then Trump pointing. And, you know, it's like that's funny. That's hilarious.
0: That is, I'm you know, I'm thinking about that, you know, that has just upped her marketing potential.
1: Oh, yeah.
0: Like, you can't believe.
1: No, the one thing, right? And she's got it down. That was, it's fun.

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6: The heat is on in the east. I'm Ted Lindner, Fox News. From Memphis to Milwaukee to Maine, millions of Americans dealing with extreme heat heading into the 4th of July holiday weekend. Fox's Michael Estime is in D.C. with more.
7: We have excessive heat warnings that are in effect not just today but through tomorrow, meaning that at times it could feel like 115 degrees. Amtrak issuing speed restrictions because of the heat when temperatures pass 95 degrees to prevent the tracks from warping. So expect those restrictions to add at least 15 to 30 minutes to your trip, according to Amtrak. And D.C. isn't alone. Nearly 200 million Americans battling temperatures north of 90 degrees through the holiday weekend. It's shaping up to be the hottest 4th of July in the Northeast and, of course, across the Mid-Atlantic states in more than a decade.
6: Temperatures in New York City, Philly, and D.C. could hit triple digits again today. Mediated talks and hostilities in the Middle East wrapping up in Qatar. Fox's Jeff Paul.
8: The latest round of indirect talks between the U.S. and Iran wrapped up in Doha, Qatar, the latest at least for now. Officials there saying that positive progress has been made, and they're already talking about when they will host the next round of discussions. That will likely happen, according to Qatari mediators, after the funeral for Iran's former supreme leader, Ayatollah Ali Khamenei. The ceremonies are set to start this weekend, with the burial taking place on July 9th. Now, the latest technical talks reportedly centered around the full reopening of the Strait of Hormuz, as well as the unfreezing of Iranian assets. Iran's foreign minister says Tehran and Washington will work to establish a communication channel.
6: And a speeding, overcrowded passenger bus plunged from a highway in a rocky ravine in southwestern Pakistan today, killing at least 40 people, injuring 8 others in one of the deadliest road accidents in recent years. 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
11: Safety concerns continue. I'm Mark Mayfield from the 24-hour Breaking News Center. As Saturday's one-year anniversary of the deadly Texas Hill Country floods approaches, flood sirens have been installed in Kerr County. Those sirens were the result of flood preparedness legislation that set aside $50 million in state tax dollars for flood siren systems in Texas counties that are prone to flash flooding.
12: I think if they'd had some kind of system there, those little girls wouldn't have washed away.
11: The floods claimed 138 lives, including 25 little girls from Camp Mystic. Hunt resident Maria Greiser told News 4 she doubts residents will be able to hear the sirens during a storm. The River Authority says their sirens will eventually go off automatically, but for now, the system still relies on human decision makers to set them off. Gas prices across Texas continue downward. Here's Mike Traina.
13: The AAA Texas Weekend Gas Watch survey shows the average statewide gas price sitting at $3.34 per gallon for regular unleaded fuel. That's 2 cents less when compared to this day last week. El Pasoans are paying the most at $3.60, while drivers in Laredo are paying the least at $3.16. Those in the Metroplex are spending on average $3.28 per gallon, while the national average price is $3.84. Mike Traina, WBAP News.
11: Weather, we will have sunshine across the Metroplex on this getaway Friday with highs near 100. It's 79 in Mesquite, 80 in Denton. 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
18: You know, it's funny, when I think back to what the typical American dinner looked like when you and I were kids, there's usually some kind of meat featured at the center of the plate. Vegetables are there, but often thought of as a side dish. More and more, though, we are coming to realize that a plant-based diet, with little or no meat even, is going to be a healthier way to eat for just about everyone. New study out of the University of Hawaii Cancer Center found that eating a high-quality plant-rich diet that includes whole grains, vegetables, and fruits may prevent cognitive impairment even when people start that diet in their late 50s and 60s. Yeah, it's important to make sure you're getting enough protein, fats, complex carbohydrates. Just because you cut out or even cut back on meat, though, is not a license to eat whatever you want. Focus on eating whole, real foods. I'm Dr. Sanjay Gupta. helping you live a better life.
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29: Friday, July 3rd, 2026. I'm Peter Ducey. The 4th of July weekend is here, and it is hot. And Americans across the country are getting ready to celebrate our nation's milestone birthday.
30: It's all about pride. Are you a proud American? People are proud Americans.
31: I'm Dave Anthony. As America celebrates 250, we tell the backstory of what led to the Declaration of Independence and why one founding father thinks we're celebrating the wrong day.
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29: Despite a massive heat dome impacting over 270 million Americans heading into the holiday weekend, the U.S. is ramping up to celebrate this 4th of July. This Independence Day is going to mark the historic 250th anniversary of the Declaration of Independence. President Trump speaking in North Dakota this week, saying the upcoming festivities will be a tribute to the accomplishments made throughout our storied and illustrious history.
34: This week, Americans all across our nation are filled with joy and excitement and anticipation as we prepare for one of the proudest moments in our history. 250 years.
29: While parades, fireworks, and barbecues will all be taking place over the next few days, the celebrations surrounding America 250 have actually been happening all year. All week on Fox & Friends, co-host Steve Ducey, my dad, has been traveling the country, highlighting how small towns are already marking this historic moment. Here he is in Annapolis, Maryland on Thursday.
30: Why are you proud to be an American?
35: We have a lot of freedom and opportunity.
30: We do, yes, indeed.
35: We do. Yes, sir.
30: These cobblestones a little uneven, but then again, if they
35: keep
30: go back
35: on toes.
30: Right, but if they go back to Ben Franklin or George Washington.
35: Well, we have to keep them, right?
30: Yeah.
35: So we preserve history here, but we're not stuck in it.
29: So as we count down the hours to the 4th, there is hope that our nation marking 250 years will help unify Americans, bridge our differences, and bring us together.
30: The whole idea was in the run-up to the 4th of July to be someplace different.
29: Steve Ducey is the host of Fox & Friends and my father.
30: And so we put out the word to various towns that we would love to feature your most patriotic spots. And we found some Mary Carroll, who is sitting right next to me. She worked on it for like 3 months, and she found all of these amazing patriotic towns that wanted to be featured on Fox News. And so we started things off in Independence, Missouri. The next day we went to Georgia, in a gorgeous little patriotic town where they actually film a lot of Hallmark movies. So it just looked patriotic, and it was, and hundreds of people showed up. And then we went to Oklahoma, Edmond, which is just north of Oklahoma City. The governor, Kevin Stitt, who I know Peter has been on your show, he came out. He actually lives in that town. He proclaimed it Fox and Friends Day in Oklahoma.

0: it's just inspiring. But the reason people showed up in the red, white, and blue, they wanted to show how patriotic they were. And for this year, obviously, things are just a little different.
1: Why do you think it is? So we're here in Washington where they've got the big state fair set up. They say that the fireworks on the 4th are going to be the biggest in the history of the world. We will see. But this is a place, because the events are so big, where a lot of the locals are very inconvenienced by road closures or by security measures that are put into effect. And it does kind of sap away some of the festive spirit of the 4th of July or the 250th birthday. Why do you think it is that people in these small towns in Missouri and Georgia and Oklahoma are so much more? Like, what are they getting that the people in the big cities like this one are missing?
0: An excellent question, Peter, because it's all about pride. Are you a proud American? People are proud Americans, but for the most part, I think people like to stay home around the 4th of July. It's a very busy travel time. Mary Carroll was telling me a story about how when we flew from Oklahoma City to our nation's capital, where you are, there was a young woman there who was in the chair next to her. It was her first ever airplane ride, ever in an airplane. And she was going to our nation's capital for the 4th of July, America's 250. She did not want to miss it. And it's just one of those things. It's, you know, I don't doubt it's going to be a fantastic fireworks show. For your vast podcasting audience, Peter, I'm going to spill some tea about you when you were, actually, before you were born. Your mother and I wound up going, we sat on the Capitol lawn in Washington, D.C. It would have been, let's see, the 4th of July, 1987, the year you were born, right? And during that, you know, there's a big flurry of explosions toward the very end. And that's when your mother went into labor. We got in the car and we drove to George Washington Hospital, where they said, you know what? He just got excited. He heard the boom, boom, boom, and he started kicking. You're not in labor. Come back. And you wound up being born about 2 weeks later. So you were almost a firecracker. But
1: well, I'm glad that you guys were able to park. I'm glad you guys were able to park close enough to where you were sitting to go to the hospital just in case, because now the parking is going to be one of the biggest headaches probably in the history of Washington, D.C. For anybody that is listening to this, you, Dad, have got a great op-ed about this whole week and everything that you've seen in the New York Post. Highly recommend it. Anybody, it is a big hit on the Ducey family thread right now. But there's a great line in here that I want to ask you about. You said the mood on this trip right now is one of optimism, the spirit of the country itself. Why do you think, at a time when we're at war and stuff costs a lot and there is a lot of bad news out there sometimes, why is it that you think that people are optimistic?
0: These are times when you take stock of where we've been and where we're going. And if you're not optimistic, you might as well just sit in bed, never get out of bed, and just start, you know, open up some old Milwaukee at 8 o'clock in the morning, because things aren't going to get better. You've just got to be optimistic. I mean, it's hard not to get up and hope that things are going to continue to be great. You know, for instance, on that 4th of July before you were born, we didn't know where life would take you. We were hoping that you would someday find gainful employment. And as it turns out, it looks like are you a landscaper at the White House? What exactly do you do?
1: It's funny. This 4th of July 1987 story, I am standing right now probably within about 2,500 feet from where that happened. So you could say that I have not gone very far, at least not physically, from where that was. There's a Fox News poll that our team surveyed the country, and something that stood out that I want to ask you about. They asked people, are you proud of the country today? And only 53% of the bipartisan audience that they polled, 53%, so about half, said that they are proud of the country today. That is down 5 points in a year. And so I want to ask my father what you think the founding fathers would think of

0: this country that we live in today?
1: You know, I was just in Annapolis, Maryland, where our founding fathers actually held for a while. The Maryland State House was actually the U.S. Capitol before the Capitol was the Capitol in Washington, D.C. And invariably, the founding fathers, who we all looked at as being visionaries, when they were hashing out how America should proceed, you know, they had a million different opinions. And there were, you know, oftentimes at the many taverns in Annapolis, they would practically come to blows over what America should look like. And I think that same kind of free exchange of ideas and, you know, not everybody's always on the same page. That's kind of how it was in the very beginning, and it continues to this day. And if there is some division in the country, it's just uniquely American.
0: You know what's missing from what you were just talking about? The biggest, of course, there's always going to be disagreements. The thing that is missing now compared to 250 years ago, the taverns. People just are so hesitant to go and have a beer with somebody that they disagree with. The founding fathers got that right. People now have gotten away from it. And
1: That's exactly right. And Peter, your vast viewing audience, if they only knew that on the other side of the lawn through the Treasury building is the old Ebbett Grill. And I was at the old Ebbett Grill about a week ago with Kelsey Grammer. And we had a drink in there, and then we went for a walk in Washington, D.C. And he was of the same opinion. He actually, here's some behind the scenes tea. After we shot our walk around, I got into the car that was going to take him to the next thing. And we drove around the block, and we picked up Peter Doocy. And because Kelsey wanted to say hello. But one of the things he said when we were looking at the White House, he said, you know, people have asked me, if you really were the president of the United States, what would you do? And he said, I would like people to have better manners and be more civil. And because there's a decay of that. But it would be great if we all were a little more civil. And as we look to the next 250 years, let's hope there's more civility.
0: What is the must-have 4th of July food?
1: When I think of the 4th of July, I think of hot dogs and hamburgers. And I will give you, your audience, a suggestion. When Peter was a little boy, when we would go into New York City and we would eat at Virgil's Barbecue over on 44th Street, Peter, what would you ask for your lunch or your dinner?
0: It was pulled pork, right?
1: Peter, it was a flat dog.
0: Oh, a flat dog. I like the flat
1: dogs. Remember
0: dog
1: the flat dogs? Yeah. So the way you make a flat dog.
0: I do.
1: You take a hot dog, you slice it in half, you open it up, and you grill that, and then you put cheese on it and put it in a hot dog bun, and it is twice as delicious as a regular hot dog. I think I'm gonna see you in a within a day or so, Peter, and I'm gonna make you a flat dog.
0: I would love that. Well, you had the best assignment this week. A lot of travel. I will see you soon. Happy 4th.
1: All right, Peter.
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10: 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Week 3, Words Matter and Words Can Heal. And the final week is Supporting Loved Ones. 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
12: He was a boy from Oklahoma who captured the hearts of Yankee fans the world over from 1951 to 1968 and helped win 7 World Series titles. On March 1st, 1969, Mickey Mantle announced his retirement from baseball.
13: To think that the Yankees are retiring my number 7 with numbers 3, 4, and 5 tops off everything that I could ever wish for. I've often wondered how a man who knew he was going to die could stand here and say that he was the luckiest man in the world. But now I think I know how Lou Gehrig felt. It's been a great honor. I'll never forget it. God bless you all, and thank you very much.
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14: 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This is my show now. 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Like, we need to get back to just being people again, you know, the bro code, wingmans, buddies, friendships. 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

0: look at what's happening from the Fox News Rundown.
1: Good morning. It's Friday, July 3rd. This is the Fox News Rundown. I'm Sue Guzman. The U.S. and Iran have concluded their talks in Doha, Qatar, and both sides reporting positive progress through their Qatari and Pakistani negotiators. Fox's Jeff Paul tells us talks will resume after the funeral of Iran's supreme leader.
2: Qatari officials say that will likely be after the funeral for Iran's supreme leader, Ayatollah Ali Khamenei. Those ceremonies are set to start this weekend, with the burial taking place on July 9th. The latest technical talks reportedly centered around the full reopening of the Strait of Hormuz, as well as unfreezing Iranian assets. Iran's foreign minister says Tehran and Washington will work to establish a communication channel to discuss any violations of the MOU. Iran's parliament speaker and lead negotiator admitted that nuclear inspections will happen, saying they'll have access to just two sites as of now.
1: Those funeral services for Khamenei set for Saturday with a week of mass mourning planned. More than 72 million Americans expected to hit the road this 4th of July weekend.
3: Most people will drive around 61 million, with another roughly 6 million catching a flight. In fact, Delta is warning that flights out of LaGuardia could be affected in part because of hot weather. Airfare is up substantially from a year ago because of higher jet fuel prices, up around 27% according to the latest inflation report. And gas prices are up 67 cents a gallon compared to 4th of July weekend last year.
1: Fox's Grady Trimble. Extreme heat expected to continue to pummel millions of Americans through the holiday weekend, as a lot of folks are planning outdoor activities to mark the 4th of July holiday.
4: We have excessive heat warnings that are in effect not just today but through tomorrow, meaning that at times it could feel like 115 degrees. Amtrak issuing speed restrictions because of the heat when temperatures pass 95 degrees to prevent the tracks from warping. So expect those restrictions to add at least 15 to 30 minutes to your trip, according to Amtrak. And D.C. isn't alone. Nearly 200 million Americans battling temperatures north of 90 degrees through the holiday weekend. It's shaping up to be the hottest 4th of July in the Northeast and, of course, across the Mid-Atlantic states in more than a decade.
1: Fox Weather's Michael Estime. President Trump kicking off Independence Day weekend with fireworks at Mount Rushmore today. Former Olympic canoe racer David Hearn indicted on felony vandalism charges for allegedly ripping the liner forcibly from the Lincoln Memorial reflecting pool. Hearn says he's innocent. Several months ago, the reflecting pool underwent a $16 million rehabilitation project launched for the nation's 250th anniversary. It included a new liner in coating. And Taylor Swift and Travis Kelce set to host their wedding ceremony this evening at New York City's Madison Square Garden. Fox's Tanya J. Powers reports.
5: Speculation has built for weeks, and now all there's left to do is say yes. While Taylor Swift and Travis Kelce have yet to confirm details about the ceremony itself, crews have been seen unloading equipment, including a large red carpet at Madison Square Garden in recent days. They reportedly spent $3 million to rent the arena and another $160,000 to pay police officers, according to TMZ. The two are also marking the event by giving others gifts. Swift's rep confirmed that the couple has donated $26 million to at least 20 charities across the U.S., including 9 food banks, an animal cruelty organization, 7 educational programs, and 3 children's hospitals. In New York City, Tanya J. Powers, Fox News.
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0: She's built a career taking on the toughest cases. Now, criminal defense attorney Donna Rotuno steps out of the courtroom and into the headlines, breaking down the biggest crime stories shocking the nation, uncovering evidence, strategies, and the moments that decide guilt or innocence. Courts, cameras, consequences. This is Crime and Justice with Donna Rotuno. 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
7: I'm Gianna Gelosi with your Fox True Crime Minute. A Texas man who's facing a capital murder charge in connection with the death of his pregnant wife has fled the country. On May 4th, the attorney for Lee Mongerson Gilley says his client cut off his ankle monitor before boarding a plane to Canada, and then flew from Canada to Italy, where he was taken into custody by authorities. There, he allegedly told officials that he was seeking asylum because he was being wrongfully prosecuted and feared he would face the death penalty. The 39-year-old was charged with capital murder in 2025 in connection with the killing of his pregnant wife, Christina Bauer Gilley, on October 7, 2024. Gilley initially told police that she died of an overdose and he attempted to perform CPR. An autopsy suggested otherwise. She had trauma to her neck and face more consistent with strangulation. Gilley was arrested in 2024, released on $1 million bail, and required to wear that ankle monitor. In 2025, prosecutors say he spoke with a woman about a plan to flee to Mexico. 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I'm Gianna Gelosi with your Fox True Crime Minute.
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0: 1983. President Ronald Reagan.
9: How they preach the supremacy of the state, declare its omnipotence over individual man, and predict its eventual domination of all peoples on the earth. 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
13: Our immediate challenge to this atrocity is to ensure that we make the skies safer and that we seek just compensation for the families of those who were killed.
14: Never again should a black or Hispanic or woman or Jew, because of race, religion, or sex, be limited or inhibited as we grow. The aristocracy is not the limit. The sky is the limit. Our time has come.
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16: This is Fox on Justice. The nation's capital seeing a sharp decrease in crime over the past year after President Trump deployed the National Guard and as the country gets ready to celebrate its 250th birthday. Here are the numbers. A 52% drop in homicide, robbery down 23%, and a 56% decrease in motor vehicle theft. Officials say one area of concern, a spate of brawls in the city known as teen takeovers. Trump's U.S. attorney in D.C., Jeanine Pirro, said many teens need to be treated like adults.
17: The problem is that they don't believe that these young people need to be treated as criminals. They are committing adult crimes.
16: The decrease in crime follows a nationwide trend since President Trump returned to office. The murder rate is now the lowest since 1900. President Trump says the reduction in crime is largely thanks to his border policies. Lucas Tomlinson, Fox News.
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0: 1977. Criminal Gary Gilmore.
18: I simply accepted the sentence that was given to me. I've accepted sentences all my life.
19: By an affirmative vote of a majority of the members of the Board of Pardons of the state of Utah, the death sentence imposed on Gary Gilmore will not be commuted or lessened.
20: I let the American people down, and I have to carry that burden with me for the rest of my life.
21: 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He used me. He made me go out there and do it. I did it for him, for blood, for so he can have the blood.
22: In this hour of sorrow of both Tennesseans, the nation, and indeed around the world, the sadness reflects the talent of one of the greatest talents that this country's ever produced, or maybe this world has ever produced.
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1: I'm Maria Bartiromo, and this is the Fox Business Report.
2: Retailers are looking to make the most of warm weather this summer. 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And both Costco and Sam's Club are also offering lines of summer mocktails. That's your Fox Business Report. I'm Jenny Cosola. 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
1: It's the very reason we're celebrating America 250, the Declaration of Independence.
2: We hold these truths to be self-evident, that all men are created equal, that they are endowed by their Creator with certain unalienable rights, that among these are life, liberty, and the pursuit of happiness.
1: That was President Reagan reading from the Declaration on our 210th birthday, continuing a celebration that started in 1776, when on this date, July 3rd, John Adams wrote a letter to his wife Abigail, telling her this will cement the Union. And he wrote, "I am apt to believe that it will be celebrated by succeeding generations as the great anniversary festival. It ought to be commemorated, solemnized by pomp and parade, shows, games, sports, guns, bells, bonfires, and illuminations from one end of this continent to the other, from this time forward forevermore." And Adams, who later became our second president, told his wife in that letter all that would happen on the 2nd of July.
3: Well, John Adams got it right, and we all get it wrong.
1: Ray Raphael is a historian, author of 20 books, half of them on the American Revolution. His most recent one goes through the Constitution, clause by clause.
3: He got it right because the United States, the Continental Congress, declared that they were independent of Great Britain, had the vote, all finalized vote, on July 2nd. But they wanted to get the word out, get the people behind them. And so they produced the Declaration of Independence. The vote was on the 2nd. That's when our country went free. But the announcement of it, the publicity of it, was signed on July 4th.
1: They still did some changes to the drafting of this document that comes out 2 days after Congress makes the declaration itself. The drafting of it is finalized still for a couple of more days. This is not just Thomas Jefferson sits down and writes a Declaration of Independence. There's a committee that puts this together, correct?
3: Well, yeah, the committee is that puts it together. First of all, the committee that actually drafted it was five people, including Thomas Jefferson. And Thomas Jefferson got a lot of what he was saying from the Virginia Declaration of Rights, which was drafted primarily by George Mason and which had just been published in Philadelphia right a few days before they wrote this. But they weren't just responding to other people wanting this. They were actually instructed. The Continental Congress was following instructions from their states. Remember, all these people were representing states, and their states had instructed them to vote for independence. And those states, in many cases, were responding to local communities within those states, instructing them to instruct Congress to declare independence. So we've actually, Pauline Mayer a few years ago, actually compiled many of these, 90. She found 90 state and local bodies declarations in favor of independence, urging the higher bodies to declare independence in the months before July 2nd, 1776.
1: So the founding fathers, we think of them as sitting down and leading us into this direction, but really they were led by a growing and over the years persistent desire to secede and rebel against British rule.
3: Yeah, well, you have to understand the date, 1776. Well, the rebelling colonies at that point had been waging war against the mother country. More than 1,000 soldiers had been killed, wounded, or captured. Now, the rebels, us, we of course identify with them, they hoped to find allies in Europe to help their cause. But the allies in Europe could not intervene if they were just intervening in a civil war among British colonies. So the only way to get France and Spain to help them would be to declare themselves as a separate nation, which they did. And sure enough, then they received their aid.
1: I mean, the shout heard round the world. We're talking about, that's April of 1775, right? Lexington and Concord starts this Revolutionary War. So we're more than a year into this by the time July 4, 1776 takes place.
3: Yeah. Well, actually, even that is not really the beginning of things. On October 4th, 1774, the town meeting in Worcester Massachusetts, declared that it was time to go for independence. What was happening is the crown had cracked down on Massachusetts, and it wasn't just Boston. And the people of Worcester said, hey, that enough is enough. We want to be independent. So I'm going to read you something right now from October 4th, 1774. You are to consider the people of this province absolved on their part from the obligations therein. That was the Massachusetts Charter. And to all intents and purposes reduced to a state of nature. You are to exert yourself in devising ways and means to raise from the dissolution of the old constitution, as from the ashes of the phoenix, a new form, wherein all officers shall be dependent on the suffrages of the people, whatever unfavorable constructions our enemies might put upon such a procedure.
1: And lots of things that happened leading up to this. We had the Tea Party, right? There was a lot of different
3: all kinds of things.
1: Yeah, all leading up. And the anger was, when did the anger really start to build the most in the colonies against the British?
3: Well, Massachusetts was ahead of its time. The people in Worcester, because they were the ones to suffer this real crackdown, because Boston was kind of the focal point, and then the Boston Tea Party, and then they actually revoked the Massachusetts Charter of 1691. They took away their constitution. So the initial cause for all this was having their constitution taken away. What would we do if our constitution were taken away? We'd be pretty damn upset.
1: Right.
3: And rightfully, and they were, and they said, no way, we're not doing it. And so basically throughout the countryside of Massachusetts in late 1774 and early 1775, they shed British rule. So the time of Lexington and Concord, 95% of Massachusetts is outside British control. And what Lexington and Concord did, that was an attempt by the British Crown to take the colony back. Well, that was the first armed warfare. And once you have warfare, a lot of people join it. The Massachusetts did, then the New England colonies joined in, and then the rest of the colonies joined in. And so Congress, responding to that and also fully believing in it, said, yes, we are going to do this thing. We are going to declare ourselves officially independent of Great Britain. And that is totally worth celebrating, and we are celebrating it now. But we should keep in mind that it wasn't just Congress, and it just wasn't just all of a sudden a last-minute thought by the brilliant people in the Continental Congress in July of 1776. This was the culmination of a movement that had been growing, and a great patriotic movement to create a new form of government in the United States that had been growing for a year and a half. And we are all very proud to be part of that. And so basically, we're celebrating the same way that the people in all the towns and cities and countryside gathered around to have these public readings, this event. You know, they get in the through this news cycle, this, you know, the press prints it up and there's broadsides, and they have these great events in the local communities where they celebrate the signing. People gather around, and I think people read it aloud, and it's a big public moment. And
1: it takes a little time for that, though, in those days, right? For word to get out all over the place and all over the colonies. There's no social media. It's not something that can be done overnight, correct?
3: And so, you know, it might be the third week of July, might be the fourth week of July, who knows. In each town, people gather around, and it's a big hoopla because, oh my gosh, you know, this is the big news of the town, certainly the biggest thing that's ever happened in the public life of any of these people from back then. And they celebrate and say, oh my gosh, you know, and that's where we get the fireworks and all that, is the great celebration by the people of the full sense of the people of the United States that we are an independent nation. And that's what we're doing now. That was 250 years ago, and we are carrying through that tradition because we are a people who want to govern themselves.
1: What's the reaction from Britain? Was there a formal response? Certainly we were at war with them already. What did the king say? What comes out of Britain as Americans celebrate and read this document over and over across this nation?
3: I don't think that had any impact on Britain. They were already at war. They were already trying to subdue us. And so what? This is just a bunch of jargon. And they're just trying to take back this this rebellious colonies, these upstart children who aren't thankful for their parentage, the mother country.
1: And when do we finally get the independence won on the battlefield?
3: Well, you know, then we go on the battlefield. We have to fast forward to Yorktown and the official end of the Revolutionary War. But even then, that wasn't really the end of it. The war lingered on for another couple of years until 1783. But anyway, that's another story, and we can celebrate that in a few years. But right now, let's just celebrate the Great Declaration of Independence of the United States of America 250 years ago, and it was the sense of the people, not of John Adams, not of Thomas Jefferson, not of George Washington, not of the handful of founding fathers who we say, oh, these are our fathers. No, they're not our fathers. They were our representatives. They were our representatives, not our fathers telling us what to do. They represented the will of the people, and they did it rightfully and righteously.
1: Ray Raphael, historian, author of 20 books, half of them about the founders and the American Revolution, as we celebrate 250 years, July 4th, 1776. And you can find his work at rayraphael.com. Ray, thank you so much for joining us. I really appreciate it.
3: Oh, thank you for talking with me. This is great. I just love to be part of the celebration.
4: 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WBAP's morning news is next at 5.
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17: American playwright Tennessee Williams, who grew up in the Deep South, died in 1983. He won the Pulitzer Prize for drama for A Streetcar Named Desire in 1948 and Cat on a Hot Tin Roof in 1955. Here, Tennessee Williams explains where he gets the inspiration for his character development.
18: I have always been more interested in my own kind of people, you know, people that have problems, people that have to fight for their reason, you know, the people that, to whom, you know, the impact of life and experience from day to day, night to night is difficult, and people who come close to cracking and all that. That's my world. Those are my people. And I must write about the people I know.
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19: News. I'm Sue Guzman. A break in the U.S.-Iran talks as Tehran holds a funeral for its supreme leader, who was killed by the U.S. at the start of the conflict.
20: Talks between the U.S. and Iran concludes with, quote, positive progress, according to mediators. Qatar and Pakistan mediated the talks in Doha. Discussions are expected to restart again following the state funeral of Iran's late supreme leader, Ayatollah Ali Khamenei.
19: Fox's Jan Lee Painter, a Maryland man accused of vandalizing the Lincoln Memorial reflecting pool in Washington.
21: David Hearn, a former Olympic canoe racer, is charged with a felony count of destruction of government property. Accused by U.S. Attorney Jeanine Pirro of intentionally ripping part of the painted blue liner from the renovated reflecting pool last month. Hearn says he reached into the pool to examine coating already peeled and briefly touched a chunk still attached to the pool.
19: Fox's Jared Halpern. 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

0: is the Fox News Rundown. Now a look at sports.
1: Portugal will face Spain in the round of 16 at the FIFA World Cup after both squads emerged victorious Thursday. Portugal defeating Croatia 2-1 in Toronto. Gonçalo Ramos scored the game-winning goal in the 94th minute. It looked like Croatia tied it up in the 103rd minute, but it was ruled offsides. And Spain with a 3-0 victory over Austria in Los Angeles. Mikel Oyarzabal had two goals in the win. In the NHL, Alex Ovechkin will return for his 22nd NHL season with the Washington Capitals, signing a one-year deal with the team on Thursday. Ovechkin is the league's all-time leading scorer. That's your sports on the Fox News Rundown. Tony Genualdo, Fox News.
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3: Here's Big Perk, and we're going to use this all the time. I ain't hard to find. Better sit his old ass down somewhere with all that boy talk, because we definitely can talk it out, or we can't wait for it. Get our feet hot. Yeah, the choice is his. I love getting our feet hot. Maybe the greatest saying I've ever heard about a fight. I assume that's what it means. I assume he's not ballroom dancing. I assume he's not, you know, discotheking. I assume he's not doing the worm. I assume he's talking about, you know, throwing them hands. I used to like throwing them hands, but now it's, hey, man, you come at me, you got a choice. We can talk it out, but we can get these feet hot. Oh, that's the best thing. Someone might want to let Big Perk know that Quentin Marcellus Brown is a 7-foot former professional heavyweight boxer. For Outkicks, don't at me. I'm Dan Dockich, and this is Fox News Rundown.
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7: A lot has changed in the last 250 years. The earliest days of our great nation were difficult for every man, woman, and child brave enough to settle in a new land. Everyday life was often violent on the frontier. Disease was rampant, and families faced long odds simply maintaining shelter or putting food on the table. Future was uncertain. But all of those challenges put together were no match for the American spirit. It was the American spirit that turned a loose collection of pioneer villages into the greatest empire our world has ever known. And it was the American spirit that turned unexplored wilderness into land where industry could flourish, setting the stage for every modern development we have today. It's not a stretch to suggest that the American spirit changed the course of the human race. It's a great beacon of light, and there's no reason to think it can be extinguished anytime soon. So as you celebrate this special 4th of July holiday, remember how far we've come. Happy birthday, America, and here's to 250 more. This is John Ashbrook.
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18: 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I'm Monty Cook from the WBAP 24-hour Breaking News Center.
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19: Morning. We do have a wreck already on the southbound side of 45 at the 175 split. We do have about two or three lanes to the left that are blocked, so you're single file to the right, but it's, you know, traffic's light, so it's not causing any kind of a backup. Just be careful. And our express lanes are going to be closed right now if you're trying to travel 183 either direction between Precinct Line and Main. Our next update within 10 minutes with WBAP's first traffic on the ones. I'm Julie DeHardy.
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22: Good morning from the WBAP On-Time Experts 24-7 Weather Center. Taking a really close look now at our weather this coming weekend, and it looks like it'll be almost perfect for 4th of July festivities. Mostly sunny and hot today, Friday, with a high of 98, heat stress 100. Winds out of the south 5 to 10 tonight, clear and warm, with a low of 79. Tomorrow, mostly sunny and hot, with the slightest chance of an afternoon shower or thunderstorm. Just depends on how much humidity gets up here and when it gets here. That's tomorrow afternoon, maybe, if we have a storm. But unlikely. Sunday, sunny and hot, with a high of 97. Monday, partly cloudy, hot and humid. A little better chance of an isolated thunderstorm Monday afternoon. And Tuesday looks mostly sunny and still hot with high temperatures very close to the century mark. Right now, 79 degrees in Fort Worth, 81 in Dallas. I'm meteorologist Brad Barton.
18: 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Tragedy in Texas as an elderly woman is killed by a wayward Tesla. Fox's Sue Guzman reporting.
23: A Texas man is charged with manslaughter after authorities say his Tesla crashed into a home last month, killing a 76-year-old grandmother. 44-year-old Michael David Butler told investigators he was driving his Tesla Model 3 with a driver assistance system engaged when it crashed into Martha Avila's home in Katy at more than 70 miles an hour. Tesla's head of AI claims the self-driving mode was manually overridden when he pressed the accelerator all the way to the ground, even after the crash. Avila was flown by helicopter to a local hospital where she died. Her family is now suing both Butler and Tesla. Sue Guzman, Fox News.
18: Governor Greg Abbott will visit Kerrville this Saturday.
1: 1 year after deadly floods swept through the Hill Country, the community is still working to rebuild. This weekend, volunteers will host the Star, Stripes, and Spirit Remembrance and Resilience Ceremony and Concert. The governor will be joined by the First Lady, the mayor, and others to honor victims and inspire residents to forge ahead. Kerrville EDC's Todd Bach says everyone is welcome.
2: We are open for business. 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
1: Abbott is set to speak at 4:05 p.m. at Callow Theater. Sybil Summers, WBAP News.
18: Ahead of the midterms, the race for the U.S. Senate seat in Texas remains a dead heat as Republican nominee Ken Paxton and Democrat nominee James Tallarico battle for the undecided electorate. Texas Republican Congressman Pat Fallon on Fox's Kudlow weighs in on the high-stakes election.
4: James, as I call him, Tallarico, is a fraud. He's a liar. You wouldn't hire him to do anything for you. He has no accomplishments other than regurgitating Occupy Democrat talking points. Ken Paxton is accomplished. Ken Paxton is a proven conservative.
18: 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Gold prices rose this morning, putting the precious metal on track for its first weekly gain in 5 weeks. Spot gold gained 1.6% to $41.77 an ounce. Gold futures up a point and a half to $41.92. 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
18: Texas Rangers got back on track yesterday with a 10-4 home win over the Detroit Tigers at Globe Life Field. Josh Smith, Evan Carter, Elias Diaz, they all homered in this one. Nathan Eovaldi started on the mound, giving up 3 runs on 6 hits through 5 innings of work. He did strike out 9 batters. The series continues tomorrow against the Detroit Tigers with a 3:05 first pitch. Texas off today because there's some kind of a big game going on next door. And speaking of, FIFA World Cup play is back at Dallas Stadium in Arlington, 1 o'clock this afternoon when Australia takes on Egypt. Punch-out round of 32 continues today with 2 more games. Argentina faces Cabo Verde at 5 p.m. Colombia and Ghana square off tonight at 8:30. Yesterday's matches saw Spain, Switzerland, and Portugal all move on to the round of 16. Portugal got everything that Croatia could give them in their 2-1 win. Cristiano Ronaldo did get a goal in that one. And the Dallas Wings rebounded yesterday with a win against the Connecticut Sun, 86-83 the final. Dallas now 12-8, and they'll face the Toronto Tempo on Sunday at 2 p.m. That's a look at sports. I'm Monty Cook.

0: Good Friday morning and welcome to the July 3rd edition of the WBAP Morning News. So glad to have you with us. Carla here. There's Monty, Brad, and Ernie's still taking some time off.
1: That's right.
0: Hal's on the way.
1: Yeah, he'll be here in a second.
0: He'll be here in a little bit.
1: He may have overslept.
0: We're so glad to have you one day before the nation's 250th birthday.
1: I know, and you know what? I didn't get her anything yet. I better go out today and do some shopping.
0: What do you
1: get someone that's 250 years old?
0: You are wearing a patriotic shirt.
1: Yes.
0: I'm wearing the shirt and hat combo.
1: Wearing the shirt and hat combo.
0: You brought in a massive spread for everyone. Hot dogs, chips, potatoes.
1: Thank
0: salad.
1: You, Amy, very much.
0: Thank
1: she put
0: you,
1: everything
0: Amy.
1: Together. Because I was so tired last night, I couldn't move. So, yeah, we've got an enormous spread of food. We'll be eating hot dogs here in about 5 minutes.
0: Nothing says breakfast.
1: Nothing says
0: like
1: breakfast.
0: Hot dogs.
1: Well, especially the day before our nation's 250th birthday.
0: I know it.
1: Birthday.
0: We've got a great show for you this morning. A lot of what you heard, those songs, all of the wonderfully patriotic songs that have been around for so long. We'll be playing those for you. We do need to get you caught up on a few things. Also, we're going to talk about what's open and closed and then all of the fireworks shows, you know, that are going on all over town. We do want to bring you this update because it's a story we told you about a couple of days ago. There was a viral video of some Fort Worth police officers who were confronting two street preachers at the gay pride parade in Fort Worth a couple of weekends ago. Now, Fort Worth police announced the First Amendment training they're going to be doing following that Pride Fest report. They say an officer did make inaccurate statements during that June 27th encounter with the Christian street preachers at Trinity's Pride Fest, and officers now will receive additional training on First Amendment protections. It came because Dallas Express, they published the video and great work that they put out. And then, of course, compiling the follow-up information. So kudos to Dallas Express on that. So they're saying police officers restricted their speech. This is what the preacher said. On public streets and sidewalks surrounding that event, they later issued one of them a citation for disorderly conduct related to noise. And there are a couple of parts of this. Fort Worth police say that one of them was using a bullhorn.
1: Okay, right, right.
0: And that some business owners in the area had complained. And so they were...
1: Because the bullhorn was louder than the festival?
0: I don't know. I don't know. So they were telling that preacher to go ahead and stop using that. Or they would be cited. The person continued using the bullhorn, Fort Worth police say, which resulted in that citation. And the bullhorn was seized as evidence. Now, the department is disputing claims that they infringed on any kind of speech at all there. They say at no time did officers prevent any individuals from expressing their views. Officers told individuals they could continue exercising their rights, just not using the amplified, you know,
1: right.
0: device.
1: And police are claiming that the video that was circulated only showed part of the interaction. I think their quote was, a video circulated online captures only a portion of the interactions between the officer and the individuals involved. And then it goes on to say WPD acknowledges that an officer involved in the incident made certain statements that were not accurate.
0: They're not saying exactly which statements.
1: Right.
0: But that is the update. And again, they're going to provide a refresher training, they say, to Fort Worth police officers and new trainees about First Amendment protection.
1: The immortal words of Fletch, it's so simple. Maybe you need a refresher course.
0: Exactly right. All right, where are all the shows and such? Again, we'll be

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1: From the WBAP On-Time Experts 24-7 Weather Center, mostly sunny and hot, with a high of 96 this afternoon. It'll feel like 100 in the shade. South winds, but not much, 5 to 10 miles an hour. Will be clear and warm tonight, below 79 tomorrow. Mostly sunny, continued hot, with the slightest chance of an isolated afternoon storm. High tomorrow, 98. Sunday, 97. Monday, another slight chance of isolated afternoon storms with a high of 97. Tuesday, probably 98. Right now, we have 78 degrees in Fort Worth and 81 in Dallas. I'm meteorologist.
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14: You know, it's funny, when I think back to what the typical American dinner looked like when you and I were kids, there's usually some kind of meat featured at the center of the plate. Vegetables are there, but often thought of as a side dish. More and more, though, we are coming to realize that a plant-based diet, with little or no meat even, is going to be a healthier way to eat for just about everyone. New study out of the University of Hawaii Cancer Center found that eating a high-quality plant-rich diet that includes whole grains, vegetables, and fruits may prevent cognitive impairment even when people start that diet in their late 50s and 60s. Yeah, it's important to make sure you're getting enough protein, fats, complex carbohydrates. Just because you cut out or even cut back on meat, though, is not a license to eat whatever you want. Focus on eating whole, real foods. I'm Dr. Sanjay Gupta, helping you live a better life.
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0: Very nice.
1: Ooh. All right, all right.
2: Happy birthday, America.
1: Yeah.
2: We are so getting into this.
1: That has become kind of a world anthem, hasn't it?
2: It has. Yeah. And we have a story on why that is coming up in a little bit, too. It's just beautiful.
1: I want it now.
2: Oh, you gotta wait. It is. Wait. You know why? Yeah, okay, because it's time for the five things you need to know.
1: Okay.
2: Tomorrow, July 4th, our nation celebrates its 250th birthday, the national holiday, of course, recognizing the day in 1776, in which the Second Continental Congress voted to adopt the Declaration of Independence, in case they didn't teach you that. In your government school, this year marks a special milestone. We're going to get it right this time. It's the semi-quincentennial. Now, a majority of credit unions and banks are going to be open today, but no trading on Wall Street today. There will, however, be mail delivery.
0: Texas state troopers are increasing patrols over the 4th of July holiday. Texas DPS will be utilizing additional troopers to target speeders and drunks during last year's 4th of July enforcement period. Troopers issued more than 64,000 citations and warnings, including 5,000 for speeding and nearly 300 DWI arrests.
2: A government watchdog says the Secret Service missed several opportunities to stop the 2024 assassination attempt on President Trump at that rally in Butler, Pennsylvania. A brand new report just out from the DHS Inspector General says the Secret Service failed to secure the perimeter of the event, failed to block the line of sight from the shooter's rooftop location, and even, check this out, failed to detect a drone used by the shooter to view the event stage.
0: Wow, a man who survived last week's devastating earthquakes in Venezuela next to a pocket of air in his cabin. He was pulled from the collapsed basement of a shopping center amid huge cheers from international rescue teams. He had been trapped for 8 days. The 7.2 and 7.5 quakes killed almost 2,200 people, injuring more than 11,000 others, left tens of thousands still missing.
2: Well, dust from the Saharan Desert is blowing into parts of the U.S., including Texas. We were telling you about that a few days ago. It typically happens each year when easterly winds carry air and dust from the Sahara over the Atlantic. That's a long way. The dust is not expected to have any kind of significant impact on air quality. If you're tracking it, and we know Brad is, maybe some other people are tracking it.
0: No, noticed anything.
2: The dust is now, turn your mic, now headed toward, are you ready? It's heading into the Great Lakes region, okay? So if you're traveling up that way, that's why it's all weird looking. Makes for beautiful sunsets, though, here
0: that
2: in North
0: Texas.
2: Right now, it is 521. We're going to check out traffic and weather on the ones. Back we go to Julie DeHardy.
3: Little road work on the southbound side of 35W right around Golden Triangle, and they are moving forward now. They're in the right lane. You'll see the flashing lights, not causing any delay. Traffic is light today, and that's good for your commute. We do have an accident southbound 45, and it's going to be right around the 175 split. Three inside lanes blocked. You just slow down as you pass by to the right. And then if you're trying to travel on I-30 eastbound from FM 35 up to 2642, there's still some road work as they try to clear it. That's holding us up for about 5 minutes. Our next update within 10 minutes with WBAP's first traffic on the ones. I'm Julie DeHardy.
4: From the WBAP on-time experts 24-7 Weather Center, mostly sunny and hot with a high of 96 this afternoon, heat stress 100 in the shade, winds very light out of the south 5 to 10. Tonight, clear and warm with a low of 79. Then mostly sunny and hot tomorrow, slightest chance of an afternoon thunderstorm, but almost no one will see it, less than 10% coverage. That's tomorrow, Independence Day. Now on Sunday, sunny and hot with a high of 97. Monday gives us another slim chance of isolated afternoon thunderstorms. Right now, it's 78 degrees in Fort Worth and 81 in Dallas. I'm meteorologist Brad Barton.

0: Oh my goodness, that's one of the most beautiful ones, I think. That's the Battle Hymn of the Republic, of course. That's with the Mormon awesome. Tabernacle Choir.
1: Yeah.
0: That was recorded live from West Point with the West Point Band. Oh, it
1: great
0: just gives
1: that.
0: Me chills. I love that. So if you love America, hopefully you'll enjoy this show. If you don't, it might rub you the wrong way.
1: Yeah.
0: I'm just saying. Because all of these songs I pulled that I was telling you guys about all talk about God.
1: Yeah.
0: They all talk about God and glorifying God and how it ties into our country. So... but that's just how it goes. I want to play this too. This is a great clip from a European guy. I think he's British, or somewhere from over there. You know how they're all in town. They're all in love with America. He's really has an issue with people who are in this country who hate this country because he doesn't understand that.
2: Americans, surely you see this now. It's been weeks. You must realize that you guys literally live on heaven on earth, right? From the Walmarts that you can walk into and just build an entire life. You can literally walk out of your house and just walk into the sunset and find a Walmart and buy an entire new life from scratch. Like, you can duplicate your life in a supermarket. This is not possible anywhere else in the world. If there are any Americans out there that don't like America, and I cannot fathom why that would be possible, please... DM me and I will swap lives with you. I would give my left leg, my ability to walk. I would cut off a hand to live in America. You have no idea what you've got and how lucky you are. But I do, and I will take that in a heartbeat. So please, somebody get me and my wife to America right now.
0: Okay, let's do it. Let's go get
1: them. New.
0: Oh my goodness, I wish we could just keep them all. And then I have to play this for you. This sweet gal, this is a Scottish gal who's tried Sonic for the first time. Can you imagine, Hal, going your whole life and never having tried Sonic? And
3: oh, my gosh.
0: A tater tot?
3: So, she's never had a tot?
0: No. Not, or at least not from Sonic.
4: You can eat your tots?
0: So they roll up to the... So they don't park. They roll... Well, maybe they did. You know how you roll down your window. You stay in the car. All right, listen to how it went down.
5: No, we stay in the car. Like, we order from here.
6: They order through the menu?
5: Yeah.
6: All right, what should I get? A slushy? I can put nerds in the slushy?
5: Yeah, you can literally do pretty much anything you want here.
6: Hiya, can I get the Sonic cheeseburger and some tater tots and cherry signature slushy with cream refresher?
7: Look at the cop, it has the Statue of Liberty.
8: People said a lot of things about the American highway, but it's not that bad. It's not that noisy.
9: Oh my god, you're lying.
0: She's trying
9: oh
0: to my the god.
9: This is the American dream,
0: she
1: American
0: says.
1: Dream.
0: After she bought
1: the
0: her first
1: dream. The dream.
0: You should have seen her face. You can put nerds in the slushy.
1: You can put nerds in the slushy.
0: It's America, baby.
1: Holy crap.
0: Yeah. I just love her.
3: That is just great, isn't it?
0: It is.
4: So awesome.
3: To hear other people's preconceptions and then what they really come over here and find out.
0: And everyone's
3: it's
0: finding
3: greatness.
0: Out. It is.
3: Yeah.
0: Still to come this morning at 5:37. We're going to be playing What Year Was It? It's also FIFA Day, so we're going to talk about that. Monty Cook has your 5:30 news.
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11: We talk a lot here about ultra-processed foods and the many ways in which they can negatively impact your health. They've been linked to weight gain, obesity, type 2 diabetes, cardiovascular disease, even cancer. And now a new study out of UCSF found that high ultra-processed food intake was associated with something called intramuscular fat, which is exactly what it sounds like. That's fat inside your muscles, which can cause them to become weaker. Now, in this particular study, the researchers noticed more wear and tear and pain in people's knees because of weakened thigh muscles. Cutting back on ultra-processed foods isn't easy. The CDC estimates at least half the calories in our diet come from ultra-processed foods. But if you're looking to eat cleaner, cutting out sugar-sweetened beverages, that may be the best number one thing you can do to try and get started. I'm Dr. Sanjay Gupta, helping you live a better life.
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2: On the ones.
4: Traffic light this morning. We only have one problem for you to watch out for. In fact, they're driving away right now. That was 45 southbound at the 175 split. No delay whatsoever through there. Looking at 75 as you move from the George Bush Turnpike to 635 on the southbound side. That's going to take you about 10 minutes so far this morning. And right now, if you're trying to travel I-30 out of downtown Fort Worth all the way to 360, give yourself about 15 to 20 minutes. Our next update within 10 minutes with WBAP's first traffic on the ones. I'm Julie DeHardy.
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7: From the WBAP On-Time Experts 24-7 Weather Center. Mostly sunny and hot. No big surprise there. High this afternoon, 98. Heat stress 101. And south winds about 5 to 10 miles an hour. We'll be clear and warm tonight with a low of 79. Tomorrow, mostly sunny and hot. Slightest chance of an isolated afternoon storm once again. Tomorrow's high, 98 degrees, heat stress 103. Friday, sunny and hot. Make that Sunday, we'll be sunny and hot with a high of 97. Monday, 98. And maybe a slight chance of thunderstorms Monday afternoon. Right now, it is 78 degrees in Fort Worth, 78 in Denton, 76 in McKinney, and 81 in Dallas. I'm meteorologist Brad Barton.
3: AAA projecting record-breaking travel numbers ahead of this year's 4th of July celebrations, with over 72 million Americans expected to head to at least 50 miles from home over the holidays. Fox Business's Grady Trimble has the numbers from Chicago O'Hare International Airport.
8: Around 72 million people planning to hit the roads, the skies, even taking buses, trains, and getting on cruise ships. And even though airfare and gas prices are higher than they have been compared to last year, that's not stopping people from traveling this holiday weekend. Most people will drive around 61 million, with another roughly 6 million catching a flight. In fact, Delta is warning that flights out of LaGuardia could be affected in part because of hot weather. Airfare is up substantially from a year ago because of higher jet fuel prices, up around 27% according to the latest inflation report. And gas prices are up 67 cents a gallon compared to 4th of July weekend last year.
3: According to AAA, the national average for a gallon of regular gasoline has fallen to approximately $3.84, offering some relief after prices peaked earlier this spring. The Texas Department of Transportation stepping up DWI enforcement for the 4th of July holiday weekend. WBAP's Christian Powers reporting.
9: Police agencies across the state will increase patrols through Sunday targeting impaired drivers as part of TxDOT's Drive Sober, No Regrets campaign. This year's campaign honors 19-year-old Frisco resident Carly Beattie, who was killed by an intoxicated driver in 2019. State officials say impaired driving claimed over 1,200 lives on Texas roads in 2025, including 258 in the DFW area. Christian Powers, WBAP News.
3: A second market ticket seller sued by World Cup fans. Fox's Lisa Lacerra reporting.
10: Julio Reeker Mughal and Ruben Renteria, both of California, sued StubHub in federal court in New York, claiming false and misleading sales practices left them without the tickets they purchased for group stage matches last month. The suit, which seeks to become class action, says the two are among hundreds or even thousands of World Cup fans who bought tickets but found out they don't exist, were revoked without any warning, or had been erased because of what FIFA called poor digital infrastructure. The pair are seeking monetary damages and are asking that StubHub be barred from selling World Cup tickets. StubHub declined to comment on the lawsuit, but said in a statement that its singular goal is to get fans into events. Lisa Lacerra, Fox News.
3: FIFA claims in a statement it has no visibility over or control of secondary market ticket transactions carried out on third-party platforms. Your money news brought to you by NetWorthRadio.com. Oil prices mostly flat this morning as peace talks between the U.S. and Iran continue. Brent crude dropping 0.3% to $72.16 a barrel. West Texas Intermediate ticked down 3 cents to $68.67. 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
3: Texas Rangers got back on track yesterday with a 10-4 home win over the Detroit Tigers at Globe Life Field. Josh Smith, Evan Carter, Elias Diaz, they all homered in this one. Nathan Eovaldi started on the mound, giving up 3 runs on 6 hits through 5 innings of work. He did strike out 9 batters. Series continues tomorrow against Detroit. 3:05 is the first pitch for that one. Texas off today because there's kind of a big game or something going on next door. Speaking of, FIFA World Cup play will be back at Dallas Stadium in Arlington at 1 o'clock this afternoon. That's when Australia takes on Egypt. Punch-out round of 32 continues today with 2 more games. Argentina faces Cabo Verde at 5 p.m. Colombia and Ghana square off tonight at 8:30. Yesterday's matches saw Spain, Switzerland, and Portugal all move on to the round of 16. Now, Portugal got everything that Croatia could give them in their 2-1 win. Cristiano Ronaldo did get a goal in that one. The Dallas Wings rebounded yesterday with a win against the Connecticut Sun, 86-83. The final, Dallas now 12-8. They'll face the Toronto Tempo on Sunday at 2 p.m.
0: Don't forget the Ghana cheer. I'm a gonna beat you. I'm a gonna beat you.
3: I'm a Ghana.
0: I'm a gonna beat you. Yes, exactly. Yes,
3: we gonna win.
0: We gonna win.
3: That's a look at sports and stuff. I'm Monty Cook.
0: I apologize for that, son.
1: Information on your town and your community. Ernie, Carla, and Hal J.
2: 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Dependable traffic with Julie D. Hardy. And DFW's most accurate forecast. From Chief Meteorologist Brad Barton on the ones.
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0: Oh, my goodness gracious. Who doesn't love that? That's the U.S. Army band right there. Talk about legit. And they're in their uniforms looking so incredible. Yeah.
1: Just makes you want to shoot something, doesn't it?
2: It does. Yeah.
1: Monty, does it bring back memories to you, pal?
2: Does indeed, yeah, my friend. It does indeed.
0: Man, thank you for your service.
2: But that kind of music right there brings back memories of the parades that I used to lock my knees and fall out of on purpose. So.
0: That's great. Oh, by the way, we need to let you know it's FIFA Day. So if you're out and about or if you're traveling for the holiday weekend.
2: Yeah, 1 o'clock is the game. Yeah. Mm-hmm. And so if you're having lunch or anything else today, if you're having lunch or doing anything in Arlington or anywhere near it.
0: Leave now.
2: Yeah.
0: Just go ahead.
2: Yeah, you should have already left. Sorry.
1: Yeah.
0: All right. We're going to play What Year Was It right now. We've got a great prize pack. This is a family four-pack of tickets to Moody Gardens in Galveston. If you want to get away, this also qualifies you to win a grand prize of a hotel stay and a round of golf for two.
1: And by the way, that's a great place.
0: It is.
1: If you haven't been to Moody Gardens,
2: it's
1: really fun. It's a lot of fun.
0: It is wonderful. We'll take caller 5 right now. The number 800-288-9227. You have to listen to the clues and then be able to tell us what year was it.
3: I used to get goosebumps every time I looked at that flag.
4: It was July, and on the big screen, Jack Lemmon starred in Save the Tiger.
3: I stood up at attention. Don't sell me America.
5: The Osmond Brothers,
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6: If the cat hadn't had any more curiosity than that, would still be enjoying his nine lives, all of us.
4: Number one on the charts. Jim Croce, Bad Bad Leroy Brown. What year was it? 1971, 1972, or 1973?
0: We're going in the Wayback Machine on that one. We'll find a winner next.
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2: All right, we have Tim from Seagoville. Tim, that name reminds me of the famous scene in Monty Python and the Holy Grail where he says, they call me Tim.
1: God, what a great scene.
2: It's a great scene.
1: It really is.
2: Hey, yeah. Tim, how's it going, buddy? Sorry.
8: I'm good.
2: We kind of went wheels off already. All right, your options are 71, 72, and 73, but the good news is we have someone to help you out here and Hal J. Mm-hmm.
1: I think I've got this one, Tim. I believe I've got it. You know, as far as the movie Save the Tiger, it must have been horrible. I don't know. The Osmond Brothers cartoon, never watched it.
0: Never heard of it.
1: Never heard? Well, you're too young.
0: I wasn't around.
1: Yeah. But Jim Croce, here's where it comes into play. Bad, Bad Leroy Brown.
0: Okay.
1: I'm pretty sure that was the year we got married, 1973.
2: All right.
1: I wanted to play it when Ann walked down the aisle.
2: Yeah.
1: You know?
2: Yeah.
1: You don't understand that, don't
2: 100%.
1: You,
2: Monty? 100% was y'all's first dance.
1: Exactly. Yeah.
0: Well, Hal's been on fire this week. Tim, are you going to go with Hal or are you going to go on your own?
8: I think I'll go with Hal.
1: All right,
0: yes,
1: Tim. All right.
0: Let's find out if you're a winner.
8: Yeah.
4: Jack Lemmon eventually won an Oscar for Save the Tiger. The Osmonds cartoon show entertained the kids, and the Watergate hearings entertained the adults.
1: Here we go.
4: Plus, Jim Croce was number one. All the year? 1973.
1: Yeah!
2: Look at that, Tim.
0: Happy
2: you
0: birthday,
2: are a
0: America,
2: winner.
0: Right. Tim. You won.
1: All right. Very good.
8: All right.
2: Yeah, Jim, great job fighting your instincts and going with Hal.
0: Yeah, hang on.
1: Good God. Thank you, Tim. All right, pal.
0: Hang on. Joseph will get your info off the air. You have a great holiday weekend. We're going to play again at 8:37 right here on WBAP. At 5:47, we're going to run down some of the list of places that are having fireworks shows and parades and all kinds of great stuff for the holiday. Right now, though, traffic and weather, we check in with Julie DeHardy.
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5: of traffic on our roadway since it is a holiday. Everything looks fine. I'm looking at 635 LBJ from 75 over to I-35. That'll take you about 7 to 10 minutes, so it's a pretty quick trip. If you're traveling I-20 coming off of the East Loop and you're trying to get to 360, that'll take you about 10 to 15 minutes. And if you're on 360 going from I-20 all the way to 183, you can do that in about 15 to 20 minutes. Our next update within 10 minutes with WBAP's First Traffic on the Ones. 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
9: From the WBAP On-Time Experts 24-7 Weather Center, mostly sunny and hot, with a high about 96 this afternoon, winds out of the south 5 to 10, will be clear and warm overnight with low 79. Tomorrow, mostly sunny and hot, with the slightest chance of an isolated afternoon storm, high tomorrow, 98 degrees, 103 is the heat stress index in the shade. Sunday, sunny and 97. Monday afternoon, another slight chance of rain, too. Right now, it's 78 degrees in Fort Worth, 81 in Dallas. I'm meteorologist Brad Barton.

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0: So glad to have you with us. It is 5:48, the day before our semi-quincentennial.
1: Yeah.
0: 250 years. Happy birthday, America. We've got the list. Are you ready? Get your pen.
1: Hang on. Let me perhaps sharpen a pencil. My crayon.
0: It doesn't matter. It could be a Sharpie. I don't care what you use.
1: A list for what?
0: All of the shows. So, you know,
1: we don't have enough time.
0: I know it. That's what I'm saying. We have to kind of speed through this because you know how many suburbs there are? Okay.
1: And you can't forget, but you're leaving out the most important part of the weekend.
0: Oh.
1: Yeah, the Travis Kelce wedding. And
0: Madison Square Garden.
1: I just had to get that in.
0: How tactful is that?
1: Is that a circus or what? Anyway, go ahead.
0: I know it, and we weren't invited, but whatever.
1: No.
0: All right, so Addison. So I would say arguably this is one of the bigger ones, aside from like Fort Worth and Dallas, right?
1: Kaboom Town.
0: It's been around for decades. It is today, okay? Go to addisonkaboomtown.com. Tickets are required to attend. They're going to have fireworks, an air show, of course, live music, and a whole lot more. Light Up Arlington. There's a parade tomorrow, fireworks and festivities on Sunday. So that's the 4th and 5th. Bedford, you're having your Bedford 4th Fest tomorrow, as well as Burleson and Coppell, all on the 4th.
2: And then Corinth already had theirs.
0: Yeah, scroll down.
2: Keep going. Sarah, there we go. Sorry. I was like, are they doing it July 20th? Oh, never mind. Now, this is weird. And we talked about this. Crowley is doing a Celebration of Freedom, but it's on the 12th of July. But the big one at Clyde Warren Park, and we've done some stories on that one this week. That one is going on today and tomorrow.
0: So they're doing fireworks, live music, food trucks, all kinds of stuff. Let's see. We're going to go down to Denton. That's tomorrow.
2: Wait, can I stop you real quick? I'm sorry.
0: Okay.
2: I'm sorry.
1: What?
2: I just saw the next one that said sensory sensitive 4th of July celebration.
0: Oh.
2: Calm, inclusive, joyful environment for people or pets with and another. I'm not laughing at it.
0: I think you
2: are. I'm just trying to figure out what is a sensory sensitive.
1: Well, on the rundown, did you see my rundown?
2: Yeah.
1: You didn't read it, did you?
2: You sent a rundown out?
1: Maybe let's talk. This is for this is yesterday afternoon. I said we all send each other things about what to do on the radio show. I said maybe we should talk about dogs and fireworks.
2: Oh, 100%.
1: Like how far will a beagle fly with a bottle rocket up its body cooked?
2: Okay, the only reason
0: how PETA's online
2: I was just wondering because like you've seen the guns that had that the little flag pops out and says bang.
1: Yeah.
2: Is that what these do? It's the fireworks go up in the air, but instead of making noise, just a big bang flag comes out of them.
1: And another question I have for Carla. Mm-hmm. You mentioned this at the very beginning.
0: Okay.
1: You have to have a ticket to go to Kaboom Town.
0: Yes.
1: All you have to do is just look up, don't you?
0: Well, that's true. Anywhere around. So that's the other thing. The parking lots all around there, I'm sure, will be jam-packed. But, like, if you want to be a part of what they have on site there, the food trucks and all of the stuff.
1: Okay.
0: It's a big old deal.
1: Okay. Mm-hmm.
2: And I stepped on you when you were talking about Denton.
0: Oh, no, Denton. So they're having Independence Day. They're having the Yankee. I just wanted to say Yankee Doodle
2: Parade.
0: I know
2: you did. That's why I wanted to circle back to it.
0: That's tomorrow. DeSoto's tomorrow. Duncanville today and tomorrow. Farmers Branch tonight, Independence Day fireworks. We're getting to the F's. That's Flower Mound
2: and then Fort Worth, of course.
0: And then Fort Worth. Fort Worth's fourth. You can go to FortWorth4th.com.
2: FortWorth4th.com. And then Frisco's Freedom Fest, which is also, I love alliteration.
0: I know it. Yes, you do.
1: Listen to you with the big words.
0: You're going to have a car show.
2: Which one? Freedom?
1: Listen to the. Yeah.
0: Don't get him started on the alliteration. We'll never get out of here this one. All right, we only got through the F's. We'll have a whole lot more to come right now, though we need to get you caught up on your commute. It is 5:51 with traffic and weather. Probably not a whole lot going on. Here's Julie DeHardy.
3: 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We're looking absolutely wonderful. If you're coming out of the Mesquite area on 635 from I-30 all the way around to 75, it's only going to take you about 15 to 20 minutes. I'm looking at I-30 right now as you come out of downtown Fort Worth to 360. That's about a 15 to 20 minute drive. I don't see any problems on the West Loop at all in Fort Worth as you go from I-30 around to the north side over to 35W. That's going to take you about 15 minutes. Our next update within 10 minutes with WBAP's First Traffic on the Ones. 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
4: From the WBAP On-Time Experts 24-7 Weather Center, today's going to be mostly sunny and hot with a high of 98 this afternoon, a low tonight 79, high tomorrow 98 again, 97 to 98 on Sunday, and Monday afternoon another slight chance of rain. The other thing I do want to mention here, if you're going out to Kaboom Town tonight or any of these nighttime outside venues, understand that it's still going to be mighty warm. In fact, we're thinking that temperatures will just barely drop below 90 by 9 o'clock tonight.
1: Good gosh.
4: So just be aware of that. Yeah, it will still be 90 degrees right around 9 o'clock tonight.
0: When are we supposed to walk the dogs?
4: Mm-hmm. Well, we have to figure that out on grass.
1: Is that a euphemism for something?
2: January.
0: They need to get out.
1: Yeah. Carla walks her dog on Friday night.
2: Is that what the kids are calling it these days?
4: Time to go walk the dog.
1: Yeah.
4: Okay, maybe.
1: All right.
0: I didn't hear the temperature, but that's okay. I'll get
4: it's,
0: it.
4: It's 81 in Dallas.
0: Look at that. Okay. We're going back to the list. Where did we leave off, Montreal?
2: Let's see. Garland, Red, White, and You.
0: Oh, me?
2: So, Red, White, and You.
0: Okay.
2: And Garland.
0: That's
2: and
0: then, that's today.
2: Yeah, and then Grand Prairie's Long Stars and Stripes Fireworks Festival. Yeah, Long Stars. I don't know.
0: What's a long star?
2: It's like a star, but longer. That's today and tomorrow. And then...
0: Now, I love this, though, where it says, did you... Oh, I get it. It's the Thoroughbred Racing.
2: Yes.
0: Okay, that's awesome. That's at Lone Star Park.
2: Yes, it is.
0: Now it's all making sense. Go ahead.
2: It doesn't to me. Granberries is going on. That's Red, White, and Celebrate. That's 250 years. So that'll be starting today, going all through the weekend. And then Grapevine, they always have good stuff out in Grapevine. July 4th, Fireworks Extravaganza. That'll be over Lake Grapevine, patriotic music, the whole nine yards there.
0: Gun Barrel City, you guys, what? Does that say August 1st? Never mind.
2: It does say August 1st. I had to look at that. I went, wait a second. And obviously, we've missed, let me see. We missed Haltom Cities, but then they're having the Family 4th on the 3rd. Haltom City, you've utterly confused me.
0: I know. We're going to keep scrolling.
2: Yeah, Hickory Creek's already had theirs.
0: I know it. We're just going to keep going. Hudson Oaks, that's tomorrow. It's the Boomin' 4th.
2: Mm.
0: I love all their little names of the suburbs. You guys are killing it. Where did I leave off? Okay, Hearst. That's tonight.
2: That's tonight.
0: It's Hearst Stars and Stripes.
2: Right. And then Irving's got their Sparks and Stripes. Mm-hmm. That's tonight and tomorrow.
0: Mm-hmm. We scroll.
2: But the fireworks and drone show is going to be tonight, it looks like. And then live music Saturday.
0: All right. We've got
1: Mangus has its Drinking and Loving show.
2: Yeah, but that's every weekend.
1: That's every weekend.
2: That's
1: yes,
2: not just specific to the 4th of July.
0: Mangus. Okay, let's keep going.
2: Let's
0: here.
2: See, Lancaster. Yeah, they're doing their 4th of July family reunion, 250th anniversary.
0: Tomorrow.
2: Yeah, that's going to be tomorrow. Louisville's had theirs already. Mansfield's had theirs.
0: McKinney. Oh, this is
2: there
0: a
2: we
0: great
2: go.
0: One.
2: Yeah,
0: it's
2: this
0: Red,
2: is a good one.
0: White, and Boom. Y'all, mm-hmm. if y'all are up in Collin County, you have to check that out. Parade, block party, fireworks, concert, the whole nine yards. Midlow, y'all are doing Midlothian. You guys are doing your fireworks show tonight. Same with Park City.
2: Park
0: no,
2: Cities.
0: That's tomorrow. Sorry.
2: Yeah.
0: Sorry.
2: And that's a neat one because it benefits the North Texas Food Bank.
0: Mm-hmm.
2: Park Cities is different because they don't drink beer. They drink like tea. And-
1: ooh,
0: yeah,
1: yes.
0: Very, very wonderful.
1: If we can, before we're through with this this little break here, driving in, the gas prices were the same, $3.17, $3.19.
2: Yeah.
0: Oh, wow.
1: That was the same as yesterday, about.
2: They fell 2 pennies.
1: And the gas prices across... Dallas and Fort Worth, about the same as it were yesterday.
0: Thank you, sir.
1: Mm-hmm.
0: A lot more still to come on this July 3rd edition of the WBAP Friday Morning News at 6:07. Why is Country Roads the big hit of the World Cup?
2: And it's a busy travel weekend. What do gas prices look like? We'll have more in the 6 a.m. news update.
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16: I'm feeling lucky to have my college-age kids home with me for a few weeks this summer. And one of the things I know we're going to be talking about, AI. I've started to use it more often at the hospital to get fresh takes on patient problems that I'm trying to solve. And for my girls, well, I know that they are navigating college now with these new powerful tools. Something, frankly, that you and I couldn't have even imagined when we were in school. But while it may be tempting to outsource your studying and your work to these large language models, I beg you not to. And that's because AI chatbots tend to reproduce what researchers call weird viewpoints. That's an acronym: Western, Educated, Industrialized, Rich, and Democratic. Look, AI isn't going away, and admittedly, it can be a really powerful tool, but you don't want it doing your thinking for you. I'm Dr. Sanjay Gupta, helping you live a better life.
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19: On the ones.
3: Found a accident for you in Fort Worth, 287 northbound on-ramp from Harmon. It's not causing any backup. Just be careful through there. And there's also a disabled vehicle, I-30 westbound at Beach. They made it to the shoulder, so smooth sailing as you pass by. If you're traveling I-30 right now, coming out of Rockwell from 205 all the way to 635, that's probably going to take you about 15 to 20 minutes. Our next update within 10 minutes with WBAP's first traffic on the ones. I'm Julie DeHardy.
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4: From the WBAP On-Time Experts 24-7 Weather Center, pretty good weather for the Independence holiday weekend. Very slim chances of rain. An isolated afternoon shower thunderstorm can't be ruled out, but most of the time, it's going to be mostly sunny and hot with a high of 96 this afternoon, low near 79 tonight. Tomorrow, Independence Day, the slightest chance of an isolated afternoon storm. Otherwise, we'll have a high probably up to 98 tomorrow, 97 on Sunday. Monday afternoon could bring us another slim chance of some afternoon showers, and Tuesday looks sunny and hot with a high of 98. Right now, 78 degrees in Fort Worth, 76 in McKinney, and 80 degrees in Dallas. I'm meteorologist Brad Barton.
2: U.S.-Iran diplomatic negotiations have been temporarily paused as Tehran prepares for the multi-state funeral of its former supreme leader. The hiatus comes at a delicate time in the ongoing high-stakes talks regarding regional stability and the future of the Strait of Hormuz. Fox's Peter Ducey at the White House with the latest on the administration's response to the delay.
21: Officials here want to spend the next few days celebrating America 250. Officials in Tehran want to spend the next few days celebrating the life of the late Ayatollah.
1: A funeral for Iran's late supreme leader, killed on Operation Epic Fury's first day, will take place this weekend. And the Iranians are threatening the U.S. to wait till the funeral is over to do anything in the Strait of Hormuz. With this, any failure to comply, departure from the designated route would be met with an immediate and forceful response.
2: Pause follows escalating violence in Iran's border regions. Iranian state media confirm 5 Kurdish fighters were killed in an ambush by IRGC forces, an incident that has further complicated the security landscape ahead of the international funeral proceeding scheduled to begin this Saturday. Gas prices across Texas continue downward.
10: The AAA Texas Weekend Gas Watch survey shows the average statewide gas price sitting at $3.34 per gallon for regular unleaded fuel. That's 2 cents less when compared to this day last week. El Pasoans are paying the most at $3.60, while drivers in Laredo are paying the least at $3.16. Those in the Metroplex are spending on average $3.28 per gallon, while the national average price is $3.84. The usual uptick in gas prices during the holiday travel period is offset by falling oil prices. Mike Traina, WBAP News.
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3: Alfonso Ribeiro hosts a Capitol 4th 250th weekend celebration, a special edition of the annual holiday tradition, broadcasting live from the West Lawn of the United States Capitol Building with legendary music artists, tributes, and fireworks. R&B greats Kool & the Gang are performing. And Robert Cool Bell tells Fox News Audio this is also a special day for the band.
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2: 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Stock futures rose in Asian trading this morning following a weaker than expected jobs report, easing concerns over raising interest rates. Dow futures ticked down by 54 points, but S&P 500 futures are up 23 points, and contracts on the tech-heavy NASDAQ jumped 340 points in early trading. Keep connected DFW for the latest on the situation in the Middle East. 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
2: Texas Rangers got back on track yesterday with a 10-4 home win over the Detroit Tigers at Globe Life Field. Sorry, I'm just not used to doing sports here. Josh Smith, Evan Carter, and Elias Diaz all homered in this one. Nathan Eovaldi started on the mound, giving up 3 runs on 6 hits through 5 innings of work. He did strike out 9 batters. The series continues tomorrow against Detroit, 3:05 first pitch. Texas off today because there's that big old game going on right next door. Speaking of, FIFA World Cup play back in Dallas Stadium in Arlington, 1 o'clock this afternoon. Australia taking on Egypt. Punch-out round of 32 continues today with 2 more games. Argentina faces Cabo Verde at 5 p.m., which, of course, is Spanish for...
3: Cabo Green.
2: Yes, I know. Cape Green.
3: You put me on... I mean, Colombia, hot dog.
2: Colombia and Ghana square off tonight at 8:30. Yesterday's matches saw Spain, Switzerland, and Portugal all moving on to the round of 16. Portugal, they got everything that Croatia could give them in their 2-1 win. Cristiano Ronaldo, he did get a goal in that one. Dallas Wings rebounded yesterday with a win against the Connecticut Sun, 86-83 the final. Dallas now 12-8. They'll face the Toronto Tempo on Sunday at 2 p.m. That's a look at sports. I'm Monty Cook.

0: Happy birthday, America. It is 6:08 on the Friday edition of the WBAP Morning News. One day before America's 250th birthday. I saw you. We're all having hot dogs for breakfast, courtesy of Monty and Amy Cook. You guys are incredible. They brought the biggest spread for us.
1: Oh, man.
2: Amy, it's awesome. Thank you, Amy.
0: Thank you, Amy.
1: You'll have to wait until about 9 o'clock because she's off this morning.
2: And I can't she's not awake. Let's call her and wake her up.
0: Man.
2: To thank her.
1: I don't think so. I have to go home to her later.
0: There's no breakfast like a hot dog.
1: I'll call
0: breakfast.
1: Amy if you'll call Ann.
3: I want the recipe for that potato salad.
1: Did you have some?
3: You should have brought two or three trays because I could eat that entire tray.
0: Good.
3: I swear.
0: Chips,
3: it was good.
0: Chips.
1: Is that dill potato salad?
3: Yes, it is. With the egg in it. Mm-hmm. Oh, man.
1: Are we on the air?
0: Oh, gosh.
3: We are.
0: Oh,
3: sorry.
1: I apologize.
0: By the way, on this day in 1776, Congress held the actual vote for independence. I'm not sure it's taught anymore in the government schools.
1: Yeah, probably not.
0: I think they just teach that we were on stolen land and everything's bad. But anyway, it was a very historic day. What Congress did, the vote approved the first part of Richard Henry Lee's resolution declaring the colonies free and independent states. 12 colonies supported independence while New York abstained because its delegates still lacked instructions. And boy.
1: Yeah, they're still screwing
0: Anyhow,
1: things up today.
0: They're being told to keep their AC on 78 in New York right now. So God bless Texas.
2: Well, all the Democrats, the elected Democrats, I should say, and the socialists try to tear it all apart.
0: Yep. And here we are enjoying our AC here in Texas. Put it down to 68. Right. Yeah. We don't care. All right.
2: Where I'd tell Mom Dominic to put the air conditioning unit.
1: Hello.
0: Tell us, Al.
2: Yeah.
1: Right in his... Never mind.
2: You better believe it.
0: All right. What a great time to be an American, especially a patriotic, God-fearing American. You have the World Cup here in the U.S., right here in North Texas as well, and we're hearing from people all over the world raving about our great country. And this song has just... It has caught on like wildflower.
4: The most popular song in the land...
2: You know why? Do you know why?
0: Well, I had pulled up an article about that, but I want to hear what Hal James.
2: Oh, well, I didn't know you had an article. Go right ahead.
0: No, I want to hear Hal's first.
2: Because you can substitute any place in the world, basically, with West Virginia.
1: Yeah.
2: You know, Texas roads, take me home.
1: Yeah.
2: Oklahoma roads, take me home.
1: Mm-hmm.
2: Utah roads. You can. So in your mind, you can play with that song and think, man, that makes me want to go home.
0: Oh.
1: Yeah, I'm sure they're singing it like West Guyana.
2: Yeah, exactly.
0: So
2: Russian roads take me home. I mean, you know, that's what it does. I got to thinking about that, and I thought, it's because you can play with it in your head.
0: Yeah, and it's so beautiful. You know what I'm saying?
1: I'm just thinking about the guy going, West Siberia. Milton Mama.
0: The John Denver Estate told the Associated Press that it is thrilled by the song's latest revival at the World Cup, saying Country Roads has endured because its message transcends, to Hal's point, geography.
1: There you go.
2: Oh, really?
0: And that its simple, clear, and relatable lyrics make it perfect for a sing-along. Hal J., your brain is incredible.
2: I just thought about that yesterday. I thought, why in the world? And I got to thinking,
0: you can
2: substitute anything in.
0: When Hal gets to thinking, you know what I mean?
2: Texas roads, take me home to a bar where I belong.
3: And the John Denver Estate, the money doesn't hurt either.
0: That's true, too. Still to come this morning at 6:17, U.S. military recruitment is at all-time record highs. We're going to have a live update on that from

0: This afternoon, it'll feel like 100 in the shade. Not much wind today. South winds 5 to 10. Clearing 79 overnight. Tomorrow, mostly sunny. Continued hot. Slightest chance of an isolated afternoon storm. That's tomorrow, Independence Day, with a high of 98. Sunday, sunny and 97. And we're dealing with a very slight chance of storms again Monday afternoon. Right now, it's 78 degrees in Fort Worth and 80 in Dallas. I'm meteorologist Brad Barton.
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11: A better life with Dr. Sanjay Gupta.
12: As someone who's been married nearly 25 years, I'll tell you, there's a lot of great things about having a spouse. And according to a new study out of the University of Miami Health System, marriage might even be linked to a lower risk of cancer. Why? Well, the researchers said people who are married are less likely to engage in risky behavior. They're more likely to get a nudge to go to regular preventive medicine appointments and screenings. And they have a partner to share the load of family obligations, household chores, and finances. No one is saying you should get married in the pursuit of better health. But if you are single, how can you build a strong support system to maybe get some of these same benefits? Do your own research, find out what's important, and then hold members of your squad accountable and let them hold you accountable as well. That can provide a lot of support. I'm Dr. Sanjay Gupta, helping you live a better life.
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1: And we are honored on the Clarity Windows and Doors Newsline to be joined by Brian Maddox. He's a retired Air Force major for over 20 years and a lead Air Force pilot in the most technologically advanced fighter jets on the planet. Thank you very much for joining us today, Major Maddox.
2: Thank you. Good morning.
1: So U.S. military recruitment, looks like we're reaching some new highs here right as we approach the 250th birthday of the United States. Is that the case?
2: It seems like it. Yeah, that's awesome, isn't it?
1: Oh, it's terrific. Mm-hmm. I mean, I'm very excited to hear that. As a former service member myself, it's always nice to know that maybe people are getting. What do you think is driving people back to the armed forces?
2: So I think there's a couple of things, and I'm really excited to see it, actually, because what I think is going on, or what we see going on, is the military is meeting kids, meeting young people halfway now. Whereas, you know, in previous generations or previous iterations, it was a one or a zero, right? You're either qualified or you're not. And what we're seeing is some of these programs that will bring the Army in particular have programs that will bring kids up to either an academic or a physical fitness level to meet the initial qualification standards to get into the Army or Navy or any of the armed forces. What's fantastic about that is instead of the military lowering standards, they're bringing kids and young people up to the standards and holding that standard. So I think there's a lot of pride in that, that kids are coming up to meet a higher standard. And I think that's fantastic for the generation as well.
0: Major Maddox, does it implicate, though, that our government schools were kind of failing them in the lead up to their possible enlistment at 18?
2: Wow, that's a great question. I don't know about that necessarily. It's, you know, the education systems, my sister is a teacher, and so, you know, education is a whole different, you know, a whole different animal. What I think, though, is that my son's a Gen Zer. What I think is that the expectations, the standards of physical fitness, of academic achievement have just sort of dwindled. I don't think we expect as much as a society from our younger people. Things are supposed to be easy, and they're just not. The world's not an easy place. And I think what you're seeing, part of what we're seeing in these recruitment numbers, is that younger generation saying, no, we want this challenge. We want a higher challenge. I think that's in my glass half full attitude, I hope that's what we're seeing.
0: Major Maddox, we want to talk to you more about this. We do need to pause and get everyone updated on their commute. We'll come right back to you, though. 6:21, traffic and weather on the ones. Once again, Julie DeHardy.
3: We do have the one accident. If you're on the northbound side of 287, the on-ramp at Harmon Road, you'll see there's a car off in the grass there. And the flashing lights on the ramp, but there's no backup at all. 35W northbound coming out of Burleson from 174 to I-20. That's going to take you about 7 to 10 minutes. Then if you're trying to travel 183 eastbound from the East Loop to 121, that's about a 5-minute drive. And 75 northbound from Woodall Rogers to 635, you can do that in just under 10. Our next update within 10 minutes with WBAP's first traffic on the ones. I'm Julie DeHart.
4: From the WBAP On-Time Experts 24/7 Weather Center. Mostly sunny and hot with a high about 96 this afternoon. It'll feel like 100 in the shade. Not much wind either. Low tonight, 79-80. And tomorrow, Independence Day, expect a high around 97-98 degrees with a very slightest chance of an isolated afternoon storm. Right now, it's 78 degrees in Fort Worth, 80 in Dallas. I'm meteorologist Brad Barton.
0: Thank you, Brad. Back we go live to retired Air Force Major Brian Maddox, live on the Clarity Windows and Doors Newsline. I wanted to kind of pick your brain on this. Do you see the increase in recruitment having to do with perhaps a more patriotic administration taking over from one that essentially hated America?
2: Another loaded question, but I think what we're seeing is that, the things that are happening, the effect on the world, we came out of the Iraq Afghanistan thing, kind of a 20 year slog, and now we're seeing things happening on the world stage. You know, America being impactful again on the world stage. Iran, you know, whether you agree or disagree with that, we're impacting the world stage. Venezuela impacting the world stage. So I think there is a lot of that as well. Despite the fact that, you know, I actually had a couple of talks about a month ago about the decrease in patriotism, you know, statistics showing a decrease in patriotism. But I think we're seeing, at least at an elite level, the people who are patriotic, who do want to serve the country, I think we're seeing the increase there as well.
1: And the other thing is, I know when I went into the service, they had some incentives to kind of help people along as well. I guess, are the incentives kind of the same as they used to be? Are they maybe a little bit better? Is that something else that could be drawing some of these kids in?
2: You know, I don't know that the incentives are any better per se, but I do think part of what we're seeing, part of this, the system that we're seeing, is that there are fewer opportunities for younger people coming out of high school and coming out of college. Like I said, my son's a Gen Zer, and he's telling me, hey, it's, you know, it's hard to get housing. It's hard to pay for school. It's hard to do all, it's much harder for these kids now to do the things that, you know, we did. I grew up in the 80s. I graduated high school in 87, and there was just tons of opportunity that's just, I don't think there anymore because of, you know, and it's getting worse. We all hear about AI taking entry level jobs. So I think that the military is built on bringing in raw talent and developing it at a base level. And so I think there's a, for lack of a better word, a market there in the military that maybe is drying up a little bit, if you will, in corporate America.
5: Real quickly, what were the jets that you flew? Were they F-16s? What did you fly?
2: So I flew the C-130 in special operations. I flew the F-15E Strike Eagle multi-role jet.
5: Yeah.
2: And I flew the U-2 spy plane.
5: Okay, so when you landed and climbed out of that cockpit, how long did it take you to get all the women to leave you alone?
2: I wish.
5: Good gosh. You flew a U-2?
0: A U-2.
5: You did fly a U-2?
0: Wow.
2: I did.
5: How high did you go?
2: 70,000 feet, 70.
0: What? Yeah.
1: Good night.
2: Oh, yeah.
0: Wow.
1: You're technically an astronaut, I think.
5: Yeah.
2: Well, we did fly in spacesuits. So you do fly.
5: Yes,
2: in
5: you
2: space.
5: Do. Yeah, I knew that.
0: Oh my goodness.
5: Yeah. How about that?
0: Wow. Yeah. Well, God bless you. Thank you for your service. This is retired Air Force Major Brian Maddox, live with us on WBAP this morning. Sir, you have a wonderful holiday, 4th of July weekend.
1: Happy 4th.
0: And thank you so much for joining us today.
2: Y'all too happy for. Thank you so much.
0: Absolutely. Straight ahead at 6:37, you will not believe what the woke Seattle mayor is doing with taxpayer money now.
1: And the Texas Rangers setting a record, and you won't believe what that's for. I'll have more in the 6:30 news.
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13: I don't know about you, but my social media feeds are flooded with lotions and potions and gadgets, all promising to unlock different components of longevity. But if you log off, take a step back from all the hype, you'll find that the actual keys to a longer, healthier life are hiding in plain sight. There are four of them. Number one, nutrition. The Mediterranean diet really is the gold standard. Number two, exercise. You should be getting 150 minutes of moderate intensity exercise or 75 minutes of vigorous intensity exercise every week, plus strength training and stretching. Number three, sleep. Sleep is when your body and your brain repair themselves. You should be getting 7 to 9 hours a night. And finally, number four, often gets forgotten, socialization. It's not a bonus. It's a necessity for a healthy life, finding a sense of community, purpose, and belonging. I'm Dr. Sanjay Gupta, helping you live a better life.
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15: On the ones.
3: Looking at the wreck on 287 northbound at Harmon, a car went off the roadway and down into the grass. So they're going to need a wrecker to pull it out of there. And everybody's off to the shoulder now. You'll just see some flashing lights. Not a big backup whatsoever through there. 20 eastbound, wide open campus over to the East Loop is going to take you about 3 to 5 minutes. If you're trying to travel on 183 westbound from 35E over to the Bush Turnpike, that'll take you almost 10. 635 northbound from I-30 around to 75, that's almost 10 to 15 minutes. And 75 southbound from the Sam Rayburn Tollway to the Bush Turnpike, that's about 10 minutes. You have a quick trip. Our next update within 10 minutes with WBAP's first traffic on the ones. I'm Julie D. Hardy.
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4: From the WBAP On-Time Experts 24-7 Weather Center, mostly sunny and hot today with a high about 96, which is about right for this time of year. It'll feel like 100 in the shade this afternoon. Light south winds, not much help today, 5 to 10 miles an hour. But tonight, clear and warm with a low of 79. Tomorrow, Independence Day, mostly sunny and hot once again with high temperature around 98, heat stress 103 in the shade, and we might see one or two isolated afternoon thunderstorms, mainly south of here. Right now, we have 78 degrees in Fort Worth, 80 in Dallas. I'm meteorologist Brad Barton.
1: 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Looking to travel for 4th of July? You're certainly not alone. AAA projects record-breaking 72.2 million Americans will travel at least 50 miles from home over the holiday weekend. Travelers flock to major cities and coastal destinations from sea to shining sea. Fox's Dana Marie McNichol reporting from Miami Beach.
17: International visitors already here for the World Cup are staying to celebrate America's 250th birthday alongside locals. A record-setting 72 million Americans are expected to vacation this holiday weekend. Trending destinations this year include Seattle and Anchorage. Cruises out of Alaska are surging in popularity, the Sunshine State remaining a major draw, with Orlando, Fort Lauderdale, and Miami coming in the top 10. Despite the massive numbers, travel is only up 0.5% from last year. AAA says rising costs may be a factor. Domestic round-trip airfare is now averaging $830.
1: While the vast majority of holiday travelers are opting to drive to their destinations, they are facing a more expensive trip this year. Data shows that holiday rental car rates are up approximately 10% compared to last year. Record-setting demand funnels travelers toward the same airport rental counters this peak travel week. Texas Rangers and Budweiser aiming to set a Guinness World Record this 4th of July weekend. WBAP's Christian Powers reporting.
18: Before Saturday's game against the Detroit Tigers at Globe Life Field, crews will attempt to fill a 12-foot-tall beer stein with 600 gallons of Budweiser, topping the current world record of 550 gallons set in 2014. An official Guinness World Records adjudicator will be on hand to certify the attempt before first pitch. Fans attending the game will also have a chance to see the record-setting stein on display. Christian Powers, WBAP News.
1: This week, the Trump administration lifted export controls issued for Anthropic's latest AI models. Fox's Jessica Rosenthal explains.
19: U.S. Commerce Secretary Howard Lutnick wrote that Anthropic has taken steps in coordination with the U.S. government to address the risks associated with Claude Mythos 5 and Fable 5. Fable is considered a more secure version of Mythos. But in mid-June, the Trump administration ordered Anthropic to block foreign nationals from accessing either model, and Anthropic disabled them. The concern was they could be jailbroken by adversaries who could use them to launch cyber attacks. The models were made available again this past week, though Anthropic is working with the government on access for international partners. Earlier this year, the Pentagon labeled Anthropic a supply chain risk after the company pushed back on demands for unrestricted military use. Anthropic has sued over that designation. Jessica Rosenthal, Fox News.
1: 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Crypto prices rose this morning as the bullish momentum continues. Bitcoin gained 1.2% to 6,547. Ethereum up 4.8% to 1720. And Solana jumped nearly 1.6% to $80.65. 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
1: The Texas Rangers got back on track yesterday with a 10-4 home win over the Detroit Tigers at Globe Life Field. Josh Smith, Evan Carter, and Elias Diaz all homering in this one. Nathan Eovaldi started on the mound, giving up 3 runs on 6 hits through 5 innings of work. Did strike out 9 batters. That series continues tomorrow against Detroit with a 3:05 first pitch. Texas off today. Got a big game going on next door. And speaking of, FIFA World Cup play is back at Dallas Stadium in Arlington at 1 o'clock this afternoon. Australia takes on Egypt. Punch-out round of 32 continues today with 2 more games. Argentina faces Cabo Verde at 5 p.m. Colombia and Ghana square off tonight at 8:30. Yesterday's matches saw Spain, Switzerland, and Portugal all move on to the round of 16. Portugal got everything that Croatia could hand them in their 2-1 win. Cristiano Ronaldo did get a goal in that one. The Dallas Wings rebounded yesterday with a win against the Connecticut Sun, 86-83, the final. Dallas is now 12-8. They'll face the Toronto Tempo on Sunday at 2 p.m. That's a look at sports. I'm Monty Cook.
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15: 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Dependable traffic with Julie D. Hardy. And DFW's most accurate forecast from Chief Meteorologist Brad Barton on the ones.
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0: So glad to have you with us. It is 6:37 on the Friday WBAP Morning News, July 3rd, one day away from our semi-quincentennial.
1: That's right.
0: America's 250th birthday. We have all enjoyed a lovely breakfast of hot dogs and all the trimmings, thanks to Mrs. Amy Cook.
1: That's
5: this
1: right.
5: This is what I was going to ask you. Mm-hmm. If America had an American dish tomorrow, mm-hmm. what should it be?
0: I think what we just had.
5: A dog?
1: Think, yeah.
0: Yep.
5: How about a burger?
1: Burgers,
0: or
1: yeah.
0: Burger,
1: burgers are on there. That's fine.
0: One of each.
1: Yeah, burger and dog.
5: And not state by state. I'm talking right. about an American dish
1: yeah.
5: that people think around the world.
0: Yeah. That's it. It's not
1: that's
0: pizza.
1: It.
0: It's not lasagna.
1: No.
5: No.
1: Burgers and dogs.
0: Burgers and tacos. Dogs, man. Maybe a steak if you're fancy.
1: That's true, yeah. Steak and taters.
20: Yeah. Yeah, that's true. But I don't know, though. I mean, if you think about it, they don't come from here.
0: What?
5: What?
20: Hot dogs and hamburgers.
0: No, don't go there. Do not.
20: No. Here's what I'm getting
0: with
20: at.
0: The Frank.
5: She's going
20: America
5: to shoot
20: is
5: you.
20: A
5: you
20: melting pot. Everybody assimilates,
0: look
20: right?
0: At my
20: they
0: hat.
20: Bring little pieces of their culture and they kind of make it to where everybody can enjoy it.
0: Yeah.
20: That's a hot dog and a hamburger right there.
1: Yeah. Mm.
20: There's nothing more American than that.
0: Well, you're
1: I
0: amen,
1: agree.
0: Brother.
1: Yep.
0: Look at
20: yes.
0: you.
20: Everybody's culture is kind of coming together and, you know, melting and Maybe put some cheese on top of it.
0: Yes.
20: You know,
0: where did relish come from?
1: The ground.
5: I'm going to say a pickle.
1: Yeah.
0: Okay, but I mean, we had to have invented the relish at least, or mustard. Well, where did mustard come from?
20: Ooh, that's a good question.
0: I mean, I know
1: that
0: it's a
1: probably
0: seed.
1: Was the Middle East.
0: Oh, it is in the Bible. If you have faith as small as mustard seed,
1: it seems like maybe that's a Middle Eastern thing.
5: Yeah, originally. I have
20: Moses
5: no idea.
20: Put mustard on his hot dog? Is that what you're getting at?
0: It's about faith.
1: And oh, he was a ketchup guy.
0: Mustard seed.
20: Oh,
0: the
20: yeah.
0: Very tiny seeds. Anyway,
1: yes.
0: So we can talk more about that later.
5: I wonder if there's anybody listening. We can do an email. Is there anybody listening that puts mayo on a hot dog?
0: You just
5: anybody in this room?
0: Oh, no.
1: He's raising his hand. Matt,
5: turn his mic off.
20: I'm going to turn it down. You need to explain yourself, sir.
0: Start talking right
20: okay.
0: now.
20: Yeah, I'm bringing your.
1: You
0: I'm
1: put mayonnaise
0: in.
1: On your hot dog?
2: Uh-oh, I lost it. I can't hear you. And I got my headphones on.
0: I'm
2: but I put
0: in with a
2: mayonnaise on
0: pin.
2: My hot. I put mayonnaise on everything because I love mayonnaise. That's
0: love
2: a northern
0: mayonnaise
2: thing.
0: Too. I love mayonnaise too. Dukes. It has to be Dukes.
1: I do love me some Dukes.
20: Dukes is good, yeah.
0: But on your hot dog, brother, what are you doing?
1: On your hot dog.
2: I put mayonnaise on everything.
0: Okay, yeah.
2: And it has to be real mayonnaise.
0: Yes.
2: It can't be Miracle Whip. Oh, no. It can't be the salad dressing. It can't be.
1: We said Dukes. That. Are you a Dukes fan?
2: Love Dukes.
0: Okay, okay it's right. Got to be Dukes. Okay, but do you at least put mustard on it after?
2: I'm not a mustard guy.
0: What else do you put on your hot dog?
2: Well, ketchup.
1: Yeah.
2: Relish.
0: Okay.
2: Sometimes jalapenos. No, almost like a Chicago dog.
5: But mayo?
2: Yeah, every now and then I put some mayo on a hot dog.
20: What about onions, though?
2: No, I hate onions.
20: Really?
0: Yeah,
2: can't,
0: I used
2: cannot
0: to like
2: eat
0: it,
2: onions.
0: But I'm not. I can't do the raw anymore.
2: But everybody like here it, in Texas is really weird about mayo. Like everybody I know is a mustard person.
0: Yeah, on a hot dog.
2: Well, I mean, but everything. But everything on a hamburger. On everything is
5: mayo.
2: Mustard.
5: I love mayo.
1: Yeah,
5: on a burger.
1: I have mayo on a burger. Yeah.
20: Oh yeah.
5: I like to dip French fries in mayo.
2: Yes.
1: I do too.
2: Yes.
1: Like French fries. Yes.
0: Mix mayo and ketchup a little bit.
2: Yeah.
0: And you could throw a little mustard to put all three of them together. It's glorious.
5: You know, but. On a hot dog, they have homes for people like you.
1: Yeah.
2: Well, you know, hot dogs are from Hungary, right?
0: No.
2: Come on.
0: What?
2: I mean, let's go back.
20: Hey, from Hungary. This is what I was saying earlier.
2: Thank you, Joseph.
20: America is a melting pot. Right. Everybody's cultures coming together.
2: Hot dogs
20: together.
2: Are not from here.
0: Yeah, boiled
20: and
0: grilled.
20: And neither are hamburgers.
2: That's true.
0: Boiled
20: neither
0: or grilled.
2: Hamburgers. But
0: grilled.
2: You know what's from Texas? Brisket.
20: Oh. Yeah. There you go.
0: Oh,
20: right
0: yeah.
20: There.
0: That's a big
20: that's
0: one for Texas. This weekend. Got to have your brisket. Okay. All right. We'll forgive you because you brought up brisket and you're in Texas. We're going to let you live.
1: Well, anyway, Matt, we've got hot dogs and stuff in here. Come get you
0: it's
1: one.
0: The
2: fantastic.
0: Whole spread. Whole spread. Thanks, Mrs.
1: I don't think I brought
0: Amy
1: any mayo.
0: Oh, no. We'll get you a packet from downstairs. Nothing nastier than a packet.
20: Gee, look at the time.
0: I know. Look
1: at
0: the time.
1: Sorry.
0: I do have to get this in real quick because I teased it. I won't read the story. The headline will do. Woke Seattle mayor urges transgender refugees to come to her city. Says she's going to use taxpayer money to fund their cosmetic surgeries. So, America.
1: That's terrific.
0: Okay.
5: And you know what? It'll pass in Seattle, won't it?
0: Oh, for sure.
5: They'll be up in arms going, yes, yes, hooray for our side.
0: No doubt, no doubt. Coming up at 6:47, you better watch your speed this weekend, y'all. We're going to talk more about that right now. 6:41, traffic and weather on the ones. Back we go to Julie DeHardy.
3: I'm looking, but I'm not finding. If you're coming into downtown Dallas on I-30 from Fair Park, on to northbound I-35 and around the curve to Woodall Rogers. That's only going to take you about 5 minutes. It is cruising through there. We do have this one problem. That's in Fort Worth on 287 northbound at Harmon Road, where one car went off the roadway. I'm not sure how they did that, but it's down in the grass. They're going to need a wrecker. But everybody else with the flashing lights is on the shoulder. It's not causing any kind of a delay whatsoever. Looking at 121, if you're trying to get into downtown Fort Worth from the East Loop over to I-35W, that's going to take you about 10 minutes. Our next update within 10 minutes with WBAP's First Traffic on the Ones. I'm Julie DeHardy.
21: From the WBAP On-Time Experts 24-7 Weather Center. We're going to be typically warm for this time of year. Mostly sunny with a high of 96 this afternoon. It'll feel like 100. Winds out of the south 5 to 10. And then tonight, clear and warm, but perfect weather for fireworks and drones and things like that. Overnight low tomorrow morning will be about 79. But if you're going to be out there like Kaboom Town, temperature's still probably going to be near 90 before the sun goes down. Tomorrow, mostly sunny and hot with an isolated thunderstorm possible just barely in the afternoon. Right now, it's 78 degrees in Fort Worth and 80 in Dallas. I'm meteorologist Brad Barton.
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23: AAA says just over 72 million people will take some form of transportation this Independence Day.
24: Talks between the U.S. and Iran are paused for the funeral of Ayatollah Ali Khamenei.
7: Plenty hot right into the 4th of July weekend. While there may be a few pop-up storms once in a while, the biggest story will be the heat.
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33: Everyone poops. It's not just the name of a classic potty training book. It's a universal truth. Even though everyone does it, almost no one wants to talk about it. Dr. Tricia Pasricha wants to change that. She's the author of a new book. It's called You've Been Pooping All Wrong. And she says there are three critical P's of pooping. The first is propulsion. Both the voluntary push you exert and the involuntary contractions that happen naturally within your body. Top line, when you feel the need to go, don't hold it. The second P is pliability, which refers to stool softness. The keys to this one are making sure you're drinking enough water and eating enough fiber. And the last P is for pelvic floor. If you can get your knees up above your waist while you're on the toilet, like on a stool or a garbage can or a stack of books even, that can make all the difference. I'm Dr. Sanjay Gupta, helping you live a better life.
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0: And there's another one talking about God and its ties to our beautiful nation. Joseph, you have been working diligently, our producer, on the food we were talking about a moment ago. Now, our emails have blown up about the mayo. I suggest that Matlock get a security team for his way out today. I don't know. I'm just saying.
1: I'm just going to say he's a sinner.
2: According to one emailer.
0: Go to church this weekend and talk to your maker. All right, so you were going down the rabbit hole of patriotic type food, and did it come from America?
3: Yes, so just a few dishes here that come from the U.S. Buffalo wings.
0: Yes.
4: All right.
1: There you go, yeah.
3: First created at the Anchor Bar in Buffalo, New York.
1: Been there and had them.
3: 1964, really?
1: Yes, and they're delicious. I don't know if that's mentally saying we're at the place where these things were invented.
3: Yeah. Mm.
1: But no, they were delicious. Steve Lamb and I had dinner at the Anchor Bar there one night.
3: Oh, nice.
1: I think it was Steve and Mark Davis and I.
0: Oh, my goodness.
1: Yeah, we all
4: and then the next night it was the Blue Oyster Bar.
1: So. Yeah, exactly. You know,
2: Is that the one from Police Academy?
4: Yes, it is.
2: Yeah. Oyster Bar.
1: But no, that the Anchor Bar is a good place. Yeah.
0: Nice.
4: I've heard that. It's phenomenal.
1: It's great. It's great.
3: This is a New England specialty, the lobster roll.
4: You're saying it wrong.
1: That's dude.
4: It's a lobster.
0: A lobster. Wait, what's on those? I don't know if I've ever had one.
3: It is
4: mainly lobster.
1: Here's the deal.
3: Meat tossed in butter or mayo. Well, served on a grilled hot dog bun.
1: Now, wait a minute.
5: And not like the hot dog buns we have. The lobster rolls are like two pieces of bread with crust on them, and in the middle, they're split.
3: Oh, yeah. Okay.
1: The problem with a lobster roll, they're very expensive.
3: Yeah. Oh, yeah, of course.
1: And there's never enough lobster.
0: Never.
3: Oh, yeah, I know.
1: Ever.
0: Never.
1: Ever.
3: So, you can never have enough.
1: However, if you go to Boston, New England, they'll be fine. They'll be great.
0: Ooh, yum!
1: I mean, because it's
0: there.
1: A hot dog up there. It's their hot dog.
3: Yeah.
0: Mm-hmm.
1: You know.
0: What else you got?
3: Okay, so Key West, Florida,
0: the key lime pie. Yes.
1: Yeah, that's right. Yeah. Mm.
3: Yes.
5: Brenda makes that all the time.
0: Seriously, yourselves a celebratory key lime pie this weekend.
1: Yeah, those are great.
3: All right. So, barbecue, by the way, we invented that.
0: That's got it. Yes, that's ours.
3: Yes.
0: That is ours.
4: I was going to say, if you give that to Korea.
1: Yeah, somebody gave it to Korea.
3: Now, this is an example of, once again, like I said, melting pot. Slow smoked meat cooked over an open fire. Cooking style combining indigenous smoking techniques with methods and spices brought by enslaved Africans and European settlers. So, everybody coming together, coming up with an idea.
0: Okay.
3: That's an American thing right there. All right. Chocolate chip cookies.
4: Yes.
3: Invented by Ruth Graves Wakefield at the Toll House Inn in Whitman, Massachusetts in 1938.
1: Wow. You know, we were discussing that. I would have immediately said chocolate chip cookies were much older than that.
3: That's what Monty was mentioning earlier. Yeah.
4: Chocolate is,
3: Chocolate's old. Yeah.
0: Old. But putting little pieces of it in a cookie?
3: Chocolate chip cookies.
0: Goodness gracious.
4: Y'all ever been to that Hershey's plant?
3: Oh, I've been to Hershey, PA. It's nice.
4: You can smell that thing about 9 miles down the highway.
1: And the chocolate, too.
2: Look at the time.
0: Oh, yeah, there you go. All right, and now you know. Coming up in just a bit, Hal's got his eye. Well, he's got gas, and he's got an eye for it as well. 6:51 now, traffic and weather on the ones. Back we go to Julie DeHarty.
6: Still waiting on the wrecker for this car in the ditch, 287 northbound Harmon Road, all on the shoulder and in the grassy area, so no delay whatsoever. Taking a look at I-35W right now as you go from the North Loop into downtown Fort Worth, that's going to take you about 10 to 15 minutes. Not seeing any problems whatsoever if you're traveling I-35 and you're coming out of Denton and you're trying to make it all the way into Louisville, that's going to take you about 15 minutes. And if you're trying to travel on Loop 12 Walton Walker, from about I-30 over to 183, that'll take you about 10 to 15 minutes. Our next update within 10 minutes with WBAP's First Traffic on the Ones. I'm Julie DeHarty.
7: From the WBAP On-Time Experts 24-7 Weather Center, a typical 4th of July weekend weather. Mostly sunny and hot today with a high of 96. It'll feel like 100. A very light wind, south 5 to 10 miles an hour. Clear and warm overnight with low of 79. Tomorrow, mostly sunny and hot. Slight chance of an afternoon thunderstorm. The high tomorrow will be 98. Sunday's high 97. And we're looking at a slight chance of isolated afternoon storms.
5: possible rain any time this week and weekend, but better chance on Monday. Right now, it's 78 degrees in Fort Worth, 78 in Denton, and 80 in Dallas. I'm meteorologist Brad Barton.
0: All right, those toot toots can only mean one
1: yep.
0: thing. Hal's got gas.
1: I'm going to tell you, President, not a lot has changed. QT driving in this morning. One station was 317, one was 319.
0: Oh, my God. Y'all are high. I'm at 309. I'm sorry.
1: What? Well, that's no. Brag about it.
4: We were 2 cents lower than we were yesterday.
1: Were you really?
4: Yeah.
1: Okay.
4: So I stopped off and filled up the truck and four tanks that I had sitting in the back.
1: There's a Valero on Lake June Road. That's 290.
4: Not really. I don't know.
0: He's just messing with us.
1: I just hit.
4: I think Carla just said it.
1: Valero on Lake June Road, $2.96.
0: Nice. Uh-huh.
1: And that's there's $2.99 at Sam's Club on Lyndon B. On LBJ. Almost said Lyndon B. Johnson.
4: Lyndon there Baines Johnson Freeway.
1: Light bulb Johnson. the Murphy on Campbell Road, though, it's popping up there at 306. So Dallas is reporting in the threes now. Mm. Fort Worth, about the same thing. Nothing, $2.99 at a Costco at Tahama Ridge Parkway. Up to 307, 309, 309 at a racetrack on the South Freeway. So there we go.
4: What are the oil prices doing today, though?
1: Well,
0: not that it matters, because it clearly doesn't matter.
1: West Texas Intermediate is down 29 cents to $68.40.
4: All right.
1: Brent Crude is down 13 to $71.67. Mm-hmm, mm-hmm. And some of the fun things, you guys like that...
4: Lulu.
1: Ooh, where is it? Oh, I can't find it.
0: All right, maybe next hour. Maybe next hour. Yeah. We'll dig around for the Lulu.
3: What about Arab Light and Dry?
4: And extra
1: gold. Iran Light is $71.51. Iran Heavy is $68.71.
4: And Iran Stout.
1: Here's Iran Light, $72.76.
4: Iran Malt Liquor.
3: That's a lot for a sixer.
1: I know.
4: It is, yeah.
0: It's high.
1: Yeah.
0: It's
1: anyway.
0: High. All right, Hal's got gas.
1: That's it.
0: We'll do it again next hour. All right, for those of you who are following along with all the Europeans who are still in town for FIFA and they're loving America, you've got to listen to this Scottish gal. She tries Sonic for the very first time in her life.
8: And no, we stay in the car. Like, we order from here.
9: They order through the menu?
8: Yeah.
9: All right, what should I get? A slushy? I can put nerds in the slushy?
8: Yeah, slushy. You can literally do pretty much anything you want here.
9: Hiya, can I get the Sonic cheeseburger and some tater tots? And cherry signature slushy with cream refresher.
1: Good my God!
9: People said lots of things about the American highway, but it's not that bad. It's not that noisy. Oh my God!
0: Try to tell your
9: tongue. You're lying. Oh my God!
1: Yeah, the best here.
9: This is the American dream.
0: Yeah, this is the American dream.
1: We've been fortunate enough to have gone to Europe two or three times, and it always. It's really strange because we're saying, oh, are you from Scotland? Are you from, you know, they'll say, you're from Texas, aren't you?
4: Mm-hmm.
1: They will do that. Yep. They won't say you're not, they won't go America. Uh-huh. They'll say, you're from Texas, aren't you?
0: No, they can tell. Yeah. They talk funny, we talk funny to them.
4: Exactly. And then do you ask them if they have a cream refresher?
0: I love that girl. A lot more still to come. We've got the rundown of all the fireworks shows going on across North Texas today, tomorrow, summer in August, I don't know. And also, Fort Worth police announced First Amendment training for their officers.
4: And the ball drops in New York on July 4th. I'll explain at your 7 a.m. news dump.
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18: I'm feeling lucky to have my college-age kids home with me for a few weeks this summer. And one of the things I know we're going to be talking about, AI. I've started to use it more often at the hospital to get fresh takes on patient problems that I'm trying to solve. And for my girls, well, I know that they are navigating college now with these new powerful tools. Something, frankly, that you and I couldn't have even imagined when we were in school. But while it may be tempting to outsource your studying and your work to these large language models, I beg you not to. And that's because AI chatbots tend to reproduce what researchers call weird viewpoints. That's an acronym: Western, Educated, Industrialized, Rich, and Democratic. Look, AI isn't going away, and admittedly, it can be a really powerful tool, but you don't want it doing your thinking for you. I'm Dr. Sanjay Gupta, helping you live a better life.
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6: Only issue we have right now is 287 northbound at Harmon, just waiting for a wrecker to get this car out of the ditch. There's no lanes blocked and no delay, just something to look at as you pass by. If you're taking I-35W from 170 all the way to the North Loop, that's going to take you about 15 minutes. Right now, if you're on I-30 and you go from East Loop 820 all the way to Loop 12 Walton Walker, you can do that in about 15 to 20 minutes. And if you're trying to travel on the Dallas North Tollway from 121 all the way to 635, that's about a 15 to 20 minute ride. Our next update within 10 minutes. Dennis with WBAP's First Traffic on the Ones. I'm Julie DeHarty.
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7: From the WBAP On-Time Experts 24-7 Weather Center, mostly sunny and hot today with a high of 96 this afternoon. It'll feel like 100 in the shade. Low tonight, 79 or 80. We'll be up to maybe 98 degrees for tomorrow, Independence Day. But again, not much wind, so it'd be pretty nice on the lakes. Sunday's high, 97. And then our next chance of rain after this afternoon is going to be Monday afternoon. Right now, 78 degrees in Fort Worth, 79 in Dallas. I'm meteorologist Brad Barton.
4: Today, a Times Square New Year's Eve tradition will be used to mark a monumental American milestone. Here's Fox's Gernal Scott.
23: The iconic ball drop that rings in each new year in New York City will also mark America's semi-quincentennial and kick off the next 250 years. The ball will descend eight times, starting at 10 o'clock this morning for two U.S. territories, Guam and the Northern Mariana Islands. Then it's the New York City drop at midnight Eastern, July 4th, followed by drops for the other continental time zones, Alaska, Hawaii, and American Samoa. But unlike New Year's Eve, there will not be a massive crowd in Times Square. 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In New York City, Gernal Scott, Fox News.
4: This July 4th weekend, as we celebrate our nation's 250th birthday, Lieutenant Colonel Allen West talks about how the United States has become a beacon of light for the world, as is evident by recent comments from fans of the FIFA World Cup.
24: Well, the Bible talks about being the shining city that sits upon a hill, the light that should shine, that should not have the basket put over it. Ronald Reagan talked about that shining city that sits upon a hill, and I think that that's what we should accept. And how interesting it is when you look at some of the people who have come to America for the FIFA World Cup and how they're saying that, you know, the media and the news have lied to us. I remember the quote from the young German fan who said that if you want to hate the America, you know, just watch the news. If you want to love America, drive across it. And I think that's the thing that people need to experience.
4: President Trump ran a course on making America safe again, helped take crime in America's major cities. Fox's Kevin Cork from Washington with the latest.
25: His Justice Department says they are delivering in very big ways.
26: The whole of federal government in Chicago is taking violent crime seriously in a way that just hasn't been seen in years.
25: That, of course, is the U.S. Attorney for the Northern District of Illinois announcing Operation New Dawn, targeting violent crime in Chicago that's already seen 179 people charged in 140 cases over the past 2 months, with suspects accused of murder, armed robbery, and fentanyl trafficking, just to name a few.
4: This comes as ICE is also stepping up their enforcement, announcing 10,000 arrests in the past 5 days. Your money news brought to you by NetWorthRadio.com. Labor Department says employers added just 57,000 jobs in June, far fewer than the 115,000 economists were predicting. Also signs that if you have a job, you're more likely to keep it than you may have a few months ago. Unemployment fell slightly to 4.2% nationally. Keep connected, DFW, for the latest on the situation in the Middle East. 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
4: The Texas Rangers got back on track yesterday with a 10-4 home win over the Detroit Tigers at Globe Life Field. Josh Smith, Evan Carter, and Elias Diaz all homering in this one. Nathan Eovaldi started on the mound, giving up 3 runs on 6 hits through 5 innings of work. Did strike out 9 batters. That series continues tomorrow against Detroit with a 3:05 first pitch. Texas off today. Had a big game going on next door. And speaking of, FIFA World Cup play is back at Dallas Stadium in Arlington at 1 o'clock this afternoon. Australia takes on Egypt. Punch-out round of 32 continues today with 2 more games. Argentina faces Cabo Verde at 5 p.m. Colombia and Ghana square off tonight at 8:30. Yesterday's matches saw Spain, Switzerland, and Portugal all move on to the round of 16. Portugal got everything that Croatia could hand them in their 2-1 win. Cristiano Ronaldo did get a goal in that one. The Dallas Wings rebounded yesterday with a win against the Connecticut Sun, 86-83, the final. Dallas is now 12-8. They'll face the Toronto Tempo on Sunday at 2 p.m. That's a look at sports. I'm Monty Cook.
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0: truly amazing. I get chill bumps. I get teary eyed when I hear her sing that. It's amazing.
1: Every time, the
0: every
1: most
0: time
1: perfect version.
0: Yeah.
1: Oh goodness.
0: You know,
1: gracious.
0: I lost an uncle listening to that.
1: Oh.
0: Yeah. He tried. He was driving and tried to stand up.
1: Oh no!
0: And
1: you can't do that.
0: You just can't do that.
2: No. Yeah. It helps if you have a sunroof.
0: Right off the bridge. Yeah.
1: Yeah. Man, we're so glad to have you with us this Friday morning, July 3rd, one day before our nation turns 250. Our semi. Quincentennial.
2: We're
1: so glad to have you with us.
0: Some of the celebrations that are going around, just real quickly, I'm looking at Facebook and a Brian Lunzer post. He's a photographer, a great photographer in Fort Worth. And he's the Birdville Independent School District had their Independence Day celebration, I guess, last night. What you can do with drones now is unbelievable.
1: Is. So
0: congratulations. Yeah, congratulations, Birdville. I mean, that's a show that it'll make you cry.
1: That is great. And it makes you wonder what the big ones are going to be like. Dallas, Fort Worth, Addison coming up, you know.
2: I wasn't looking. How did the eagle go again?
1: Okay, because I was doing my hand. I'm Lebanese. We talk with our hands. Stop it.
0: Yeah.
1: So, American Lebanese.
0: Yes.
1: Thank you very much. But, wow. Yeah, the drone shows are breathtaking.
0: Unbelievable.
1: They really and truly are. So, we left off at the Peas last time, Monty.
2: Yes, and I think we were at Plano, I believe, if I'm not mistaken. And they are doing the All-American 4th. That is tomorrow. Fireworks, food, family fun, and games. And let's see, Richardson also doing theirs. That's Family 4th celebration tomorrow with concessions, kid activities, patriotic salute concert, and fireworks.
1: Love it. Roanoke, y'all's is tonight, the All-American Fireworks and Festival. Rockwall tomorrow, the 4th of July celebration.
2: That's right. We'll be able to see that one from the house, by the way.
1: Very cool. Along with Rowlett. Okay, that's also on the 4th. Saxy and Scurry.
2: Both doing theirs tonight.
1: Are tonight.
2: Yeah.
1: So, a lot more still to come this Friday morning. We're going to continue with that list. Plus, it's FIFA Day, and it's a game right in the middle of the day in case your plans include some traveling. You'll want to stick around for that. Right now, 7-Eleven, traffic and weather on the ones. Back we go to Julie DeHardy.
3: It is so quiet on the roadways. You would love to drive on the roadways right now because it is just wide open wherever you go. We've got this car that ran off the roadway on 287 at Harmon, northbound. So waiting on a tow truck to drag him out of the ditch, and there's no delay there whatsoever. Looking at the north loop right now from 35W over to 183, and that's about a 10-minute trip so far. I-20, if you're traveling from 35W over to

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13: A better life with Dr. Sanjay Gupta.
14: We talk a lot here about ultra-processed foods and the many ways in which they can negatively impact your health. They've been linked to weight gain, obesity, type 2 diabetes, cardiovascular disease, even cancer. And now a new study out of UCSF found that high ultra-processed food intake was associated with something called intramuscular fat, which is exactly what it sounds like. That's fat inside your muscles, which can cause them to become weaker. Now, in this particular study, the researchers noticed more wear and tear and pain in people's knees because of weakened thigh muscles. Cutting back on ultra-processed foods isn't easy. The CDC estimates at least half the calories in our diet come from ultra-processed foods. But if you're looking to eat cleaner, cutting out sugar-sweetened beverages, that may be the best number one thing you can do to try and get started. I'm Dr. Sanjay Gupta, helping you live a better life.
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2: He's good, isn't he?
3: Man, so good. 7:18, the news continues this Friday morning here on WBAP, July 3rd. Okay, that starting out the top of the hour, we kicked off with the very best, I think, I mean, Hal, I don't know, anthem with Whitney Houston.
2: Oh, yeah. That's for me.
4: Arguably, yeah. The best national anthem.
2: For me, that's the best.
3: So it got us to thinking, awesome. What are some of the worst? Some of the absolute worst renditions of
4: there
3: the national
4: bad
3: anthem,
4: ones.
3: Star Spangled Banner.
5: Well, sure.
2: There's only two that I can think of.
5: There's two. Yeah. This one is from famed international singer Enrico Palazzo.
4: Is that Drebin?
6: It's Enrico Palazzo.
4: It's Enrico Palazzo.
2: Frank Drebin?
4: Okay. Wait, no, my favorite line. Hang on. Wait, in a perilous night.
3: Yeah, that's pretty bad.
5: Okay, so that
2: Naked Gun
5: is Naked Gun from the Files of Police. Yeah, that's the first one.
3: And
5: that
3: I think
5: great.
3: We can all agree on what the absolute worst is.
5: Oh, Lord help us all. Yes. This was when she had the number one show on television. Mm-hmm. This is Roseanne.
3: And we apologize. All right, turn it off. Listen to the booing. I had forgotten about that.
2: Turn it off.
5: And remember, at the very end,
4: voice like a siren.
5: She got away from the mic, grabbed her crotch, spit on the ground, and took off.
3: Roseanne. Okay, so all the way down. Hang on, we need to cleanse ourselves. Hang on. Okay.
2: Yeah,
3: we just need to cleanse our ear palate there. All right, thank you. That's the battle hymn of the Republic. So everybody take a deep breath. You can pot it down a little. I just needed to clear things up. I don't know what she was thinking. Honest to goodness, I don't know how she thought she was going to be able to pull that off. But
4: I think she just thought she was being cute, and she thought she was being funny, and everybody thought she was being disrespectful of the anthem when she grabbed her crotch and spit at the end. But she was trying to be funny, like, hey, look, I'm a ball player. They all do this. But it just, after singing that poorly.
3: Yeah. Read the room, Roseanne. Yeah. It's a big, big room. Oh, also, it's FIFA Day, okay?
4: Right.
3: If your travels are taking you toward or anywhere around or near Arlington, the game is at 1 at AT&T Stadium. It's Australia and Egypt.
4: That's right.
3: At 1 o'clock today, so be warned, okay?
2: Yeah. Now, I wonder what their song would be. Walk Like an Egyptian?
3: Walk Like an Egyptian?
2: Know, everybody runs out of the field.
3: Doing this with their hands above their heads and doing their
2: You know what? In honor of Egypt, let's play King Tut.
3: We're
4: going
3: to do it.
4: Go find it.
2: We'll play just a bit of it.
5: All right.
3: Right now, it's 7:21, traffic and weather on the ones. Not a whole lot of problems so far this morning, being a holiday. Let's check in with Julie DeHardy.
7: Just have this one on 287 northbound at Harmon, where the one vehicle went off the roadway, so we're waiting on a wrecker in the ditch area. So no lanes are blocked and no delays whatsoever. Pretty much wide open wherever you want to go. If you're on 287 going from the East Loop into downtown Fort Worth, that's going to take you about 5 to 10 minutes. Right now, if you're trying to travel 114 and you're traveling anywhere from 121 all the way to Loop 12 Walton Walker, that's about a 10 to 15 minute ride. If you're trying to travel on I-35 from the George Bush Turnpike to 635, that'll take you about 10 minutes. Our next update within 10 minutes with WBAP's First Traffic on the Ones, I'm Julie DeHardy.
8: From the WBAP On-Time Experts 24-7 Weather Center, mostly sunny and hot with a high of 96 this afternoon. Winds out of the south, 5 to 10 miles an hour. Our low tonight, 79. High tomorrow, 98 degrees. Slight chance of an isolated afternoon thunderstorm, but mainly to our southeast. Same thing on Sunday afternoon and Monday afternoon as well. Right now we have 78 degrees in Fort Worth and 80 in Dallas. I'm meteorologist Brad Burton.
3: All right, thank you, Brad. Now, Monty, you spoke recently with Alan West.
4: I had a great interview with Alan West yesterday. I do a show, a weekend show called Impact Texas. I'm sure you've all heard of it and probably listen to it every weekend. And
2: my alarm is set.
4: I keep them riveted. Mm-hmm. But it actually was a very good show this week because I did the interview with a staff sergeant. We played part of that interview earlier this week. And I talked to him for a while about, you know, what this country means to him. And I talked to Alan West about what the country means to him. And the whole interview was about 15 minutes. But there were a couple of little bits that I pulled out of it this morning that I put into some stories. And, man, the guy is just unbelievable. You want to talk about someone I have a lot of reverence and respect for?
3: Oh, yeah.
4: Lieutenant Colonel Alan West is the
2: guy. Great guy. Great friend.
4: Great friend of the show. Mm-hmm. And we're still supposed to go out fishing. We talked about that yesterday. But this was one of the bits that I got from him here.
9: It is the indomitable individual spirit. But think about the challenge to that. I mean, the founding fathers gave us an incredible blueprint, being that the Declaration had led to the United States Constitution, which really is a restraining document on the powers of the government, especially the federal government. But remember the word from Zoran Mamdani, his inaugural speech, when he said, "We will replace the frigidity of rugged individualism with the warmth of collectivism." That's the antithesis of who we are as America. That's the antithesis of what we're celebrating in our 250th year. And so I think it's really important that people pay attention to some of the rhetoric that is out there, because they could take us down a very dangerous path.
4: And we talked about that and some of the dangers to the, you know, the freedoms that we have here in the country and how we fight them. And a big part of it was, you know, talk to your kids about it, teach your kids. You know, he reads. I asked him what he was doing on the 4th of July, and it's barbecues and family and that kind of stuff. And then he reads the Declaration of Independence to his entire family while he's there. And he said it takes 10 minutes and 41 seconds, 11 minutes and 20-something seconds if I name all 56 signers. I said, sounds like you may have done that a time or two, Colonel. He goes, yeah, just a couple of times. But he also talked about the fact that we're a beacon of light, and the fact that what we're seeing in the FIFA World Cup and all of the people talking about how wonderful the country are. Listen.
9: Well, the Bible talks about being the shining city that sits upon a hill, the light that should shine, that should not have the basket put over it. Ronald Reagan talked about that shining city that sits upon a hill. And I think that that's what we should accept. And how interesting it is when you look at some of the people who have come to America for the FIFA World Cup and how they're saying that, you know, the media and the news have lied to us. I remember the quote from the young German fan who said that if you want to hate the America, you know, just watch the news. If you want to love America, drive across it. And I think that's the thing that people need to experience.
2: Golly,
4: man,
3: that is
2: how
3: so
2: great
3: true.
2: Is how, that's I will the way to put it right there.
3: So true.
4: It was hard for me to hold it together talking to him.
2: I bet it was.
4: It was unbelievable.
2: He's that great of a guy.
4: He really is. He's just
3: so
4: a great man.
2: He was in the control room one time with us. I said, Alan, I said, if you run for president, I'm going to vote for you.
4: Oh, yeah.
3: Oh, yeah.
4: I would today.
3: Absolutely.
4: Yeah.
3: He should.
2: In a heartbeat.
3: I feel like honest to goodness, he should. Please run, sir, if you're listening. We need you. I mean, honestly,
4: and I'll be in your cabinet.
3: Monty.
8: I think he was.
2: Well,
8: a
2: there goes that administration.
4: Health and Human Services.
8: He was a congressman from Florida for a term.
3: Oh,
2: that's right.
4: He was in Florida.
2: Yeah.
3: All right. Well,
4: Cook.
3: Thank you for that, Monty.
4: Health and Human Services Secretary.
5: No, Monty Cook, Secretary of Weed.
3: Goodness gracious. Still to come this morning at 7:37, state troopers are going to be out in force this weekend. Straight ahead, though, Monty Cook has your 7:30 news.
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17: A better life with Dr. Sanjay Gupta.
18: As someone who's been married nearly 25 years, I'll tell you, there's a lot of great things about having a spouse. And according to a new study out of the University of Miami Health System, marriage might even be linked to a lower risk of cancer. Why? Well, the researchers said people who are married are less likely to engage in risky behavior. They're more likely to get a nudge to go to regular preventive medicine appointments and screenings. And they have a partner to share the load of family obligations, household chores, and finances. No one is saying you should get married in the pursuit of better health. But if you are single, how can you build a strong support system to maybe get some of these same benefits? Do your own research, find out what's important, and then hold members of your squad accountable and let them hold you accountable as well. That can provide a lot of support. I'm Dr. Sanjay Gupta, helping you live a better life.
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7: We have a multi-vehicle accident here on the ramp from southbound 75 to get onto 635. It's right before you make your choice to go east or west. We've got about seven or eight cars involved in this. We've got emergency crews on the scene, and those two left lanes of that three-lane ramp are going to be blocked. So you're single file right now, and it's going to take you about 2 or 3 minutes to get around it. We also still have the accident at 287 northbound at Harmon Road. Everybody's off to the shoulder, no delay. Our next update within 10 minutes with WBAP's first traffic on the ones. I'm Julie DeHardy.
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8: From the WBAP On-Time Experts 24-7 Weather Center, we're going to be starting off here at 78 to 80, and we're winding up with a high of maybe 96 to 98 this afternoon. An isolated thunderstorm cannot be ruled out. There's a little humidity in play, but that's about all there is. 96 for the high today, low tonight, 79. High tomorrow, up toward 98 degrees for Independence Day. Heat stress index is going to be 103. Again, if you haven't been outside a lot and really gotten accustomed to this heat, take it real, real easy over this big, big holiday weekend. Right now, it's 78 degrees in Fort Worth, still 80 in Dallas. I'm meteorologist Brad Barton.
4: President Trump's investment accounts for newborns will launch Saturday to mark the nation's 250th birthday. Fox's Tom Graham explains.
25: So-called Trump accounts will be available this July 4th for every child born starting in 2025 through 2028. The federal government will contribute $1,000. Individuals and corporations can also donate stock shares. Parents can create accounts by completing an IRS form 4547. The funding contributed and accrued over the years will not be accessible for children until they turn 18 and can only be withdrawn for expenses like paying for education or buying a home. Tom Graham, Fox News.
4: A Mexican national headed to federal prison for drugging and smuggling immigrant children into the U.S. Here's Mike Trina.
0: 35-year-old Manuel Valenzuela was sentenced to 5 years in prison for smuggling children between the ages of 5 and 13 from Juarez, Mexico. After using candy laced with THC to sedate children, Valenzuela took them to El Paso, where one child was taken to a local hospital with THC poisoning. The 35-year-old pleaded guilty to one count of conspiracy to transport aliens and one count of aiding and abetting. Mike Trina, WBAP News.
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1: Great news in the second quarter for the jobs market. Both ADP and Bureau of Labor Statistics showed total job growth exceeding 100,000 a month for April, May, and June combined. This week, the Dow Jones Industrial Average made an all-time new high above 52,700. West Texas Intermediate crude oil, $68 a barrel, and that's the lowest since Epic Fury began. Happy birthday, USA. 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
2: The Texas Rangers got back on track yesterday with a 10-4 home win over the Detroit Tigers at Globe Life Field. Josh Smith, Evan Carter, and Elias Diaz all homering in this one. Nathan Eovaldi started on the mound, giving up 3 runs on 6 hits through 5 innings of work. Did strike out 9 batters. That series continues tomorrow against Detroit with a 3:05 first pitch. Texas off today. Had a big game going on next door. And speaking of, FIFA World Cup play is back at Dallas Stadium in Arlington at 1 o'clock this afternoon. Australia takes on Egypt. Punch-out round of 32 continues today with 2 more games. Argentina faces Cabo Verde at 5 p.m. Colombia and Ghana square off tonight at 8:30. Yesterday's matches saw Spain, Switzerland, and Portugal all move on to the round of 16. Portugal got everything that Croatia could hand them in their 2-1 win. Cristiano Ronaldo did get a goal in that one. The Dallas Wings rebounded yesterday with a win against the Connecticut Sun, 86-83, the final. Dallas is now 12-8. They'll face the Toronto Tempo on Sunday at 2 p.m. That's a look at sports. I'm Monty Cook.
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22: 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Dependable traffic with Julie D. Hardy. And DFW's most accurate forecast. From Chief Meteorologist Brad Barton on the ones.
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0: So glad to have you with us. It is 7:37 on the Friday edition of the WBAP Morning News. This July the 3rd, Hal J.
1: Yes, ma'am. Yes, ma'am. All the great music and the great thoughts and the fun and the it's amazing. And I've been thinking about this all morning long.
0: Okay.
1: As far as, you know, I knew World Cup was going to be fun and exciting. I knew it was going to be an attention getter. I didn't think it would take over America like it has.
0: You know what?
1: I really didn't.
0: I did not even think like you along those lines. I really didn't see this coming at
1: all. You just kind of thought, oh, okay, here we go.
0: Oh, the numbers are down.
1: Yeah,
0: it's not really bringing that many.
1: Right.
0: This is blowing me away.
1: And me too.
0: Blowing me away. And to hear all of the people who are so patriotic, more so than probably half of our own country, are people here who have been born, you know, were born here, and they hate our country.
1: Now, that song you just played, I looked at Brad. Was that from England? Is that God Save the... You said it's God Save the Queen?
2: Yeah. Well, God Save the King or God Save the Queen.
3: Right. Yeah. We all learned that as My Country, 'Tis of Thee. But we stole that from the British.
0: Right.
3: Yeah. So we put our own words to it.
1: Who stole it? Do we know who did it?
2: Doesn't matter. We won the war.
1: They money?
2: You win the war to the victor.
1: It's yours.
2: To the victor goes the spoils.
0: Yeah, that's it.
1: Exactly.
0: I mean,
1: yeah.
0: We won. So we do want to let you know that the Texas State Troopers are ramping up July 4th patrols for America's 250th. They're going to be out and about checking for all kinds of things. Obviously, speeders are what they got the most folks for last year. Drunk drivers, yes. Watch, it's the move over law. I can't imagine they're doing a whole lot of construction, but it's not always construction. It can be an officer has pulled someone over.
2: Yeah.
0: The move over law means you have to slow to 20 miles an hour below the posted speed limit as you pass that whatever it is, emergency vehicle, or you move out of that lane next to it. They're going to be watching for that.
2: And if you think they're not out, here's the enforcement numbers from last year. 64,241 citations and warnings, 5,042 for speeding, 1,600 no insurance, more than 398 for seatbelt or child restraint violations, and 277 DWI arrests.
0: I thought there would have been more drunks. So that honestly was a little...
2: Yeah, I'll be honest with you. I was thinking that the number of drunks would have been in the millions.
0: In the thousands. Oh, well, okay.
1: You're just talking one day, though, right?
0: That is true. That's a good point.
2: I mean, it says during the enforcement period,
1: I'm sure it started
2: or something. Yeah.
1: They missed it this morning driving in. I saw three sets. Okay, you with me though? Three sets of two cars. Okay, I bet they were racing.
0: Oh no!
1: I bet 120.
0: Stop it! Are you serious?
1: Oh yeah, because I was doing 75.
0: Oh how?
1: I was doing 75 in a 70 mile an hour zone right there out of Grand Prairie.
2: Are you going to jail?
1: And,
0: wow, that's why. Yeah, they will take you to jail for. I think that's their.
2: Oh, if you go, it's 30
0: law.
2: Miles an hour.
1: Oh, they were flying
3: 30 over the limit.
2: Yeah.
1: They were running. Easy 30 over the limit.
0: Yeah. So watch out there. And there's all kinds of things now that we didn't have back in the day as Gen Xers. Uber. There's no excuse, people. No excuse.
2: I saw two driverless cars passing me down Victory this morning.
1: Oh, yeah. Well, I saw three.
0: Well, were they swerving?
1: And they were swerving.
2: I think the driver was drunk.
0: All right, as we continue with our list of all of the suburbs, everyone having their shows. Southlake, you guys are celebrating Stars and Stripes Festival tonight. The Colony, that's tomorrow night, along with Trophy Club.
2: Yep.
0: That is tomorrow night.
2: Waxahachie tonight and tomorrow, the Crepe Myrtle Festival.
0: Oh, how about that?
2: Yeah, named after the Crepe Myrtle.
0: Oh,
2: a lot of people didn't know that.
0: No, we probably should restart at the A's, since that was a couple of hours ago.
2: Oh, you didn't want to do Weatherford? Why do you hate Weatherford?
0: Oh, I thought we did. Let me keep scrolling.
2: No, that's it. Spark in the Park. You can go back to the A's if you
0: want. Spark in the Park.
1: Spark in the Park.
0: So great. The big
2: I've
0: one,
2: done
0: Addison.
2: That before. No, I'm at the festival.
0: Okay, yes, of course you did. Addison's Kaboom Town is tonight.
2: Yep.
0: They're going to have fireworks, an air show, and you do need tickets if you want to be there in Addison Circle Park.
2: Hal had a genius observation, though.
0: Yes,
2: you got to have tickets to get into Kaboom Town, or you can just be anywhere near Addison.
1: Or just look up.
0: Yeah, look up. That's it.
1: Either pay or just...
2: Yeah, North Dallas.
1: Just get close and look
2: up. You're good.
0: That's a big one. That is a big one. All right, still to come this morning, Hal's got gas,
1: as
0: usual.
2: And he'll talk about the gas price.
1: Yes,
0: Right now, 7:41 traffic and weather. On the ones, here's Julie Daugherty.
4: Having a great day on the roadways, except for this group of folks on the ramp from southbound 75 to 635. It's before you make your choice to go east or west. and two lanes are blocked. So one single file lane to the right. There's about seven or eight cars involved in this, so they got all crazy there. And traffic's backed up about 2 or 3 minutes. 287 northbound at Harmon Road. This car went off the roadway and down into the ditch. There's some flashing lights on the shoulder, but no backup whatsoever. Our next update within 10 minutes with WBAP's first traffic on the ones. I'm Julie DeHart.
3: From the WBAP On-Time Experts 24-7 Weather Center, mostly sunny and hot, the high of 96 this afternoon, it'll feel like 100. Winds out of the south, but not very strong, 5 to 10 miles an hour. Tonight, actually 79 for the low. Tomorrow, mostly sunny and hot, with the slightest chance of an isolated afternoon thunderstorm. That's Independence Day. Most of that's going to be to our southeast. Our high tomorrow, 98, feel like 103 in the shade. Right now, it's 78 degrees in Fort Worth, 80 in Dallas. I'm meteorologist Brad Barton.
5: 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Sweat pools in the small of your back and trickles down into your briefs. How hot and humid will it get? The latest forecast is on the way. 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
24: A better life with Dr. Sanjay Gupta.
25: I'm feeling lucky to have my college-age kids home with me for a few weeks this summer. And one of the things I know we're going to be talking about, AI. I've started to use it more often at the hospital to get fresh takes on patient problems that I'm trying to solve. And for my girls, well, I know that they are navigating college now with these new powerful tools. Something, frankly, that you and I couldn't have even imagined when we were in school. But while it may be tempting to outsource your studying and your work to these large language models, I beg you not to. And that's because AI chatbots tend to reproduce what researchers call weird viewpoints. That's an acronym: Western, Educated, Industrialized, Rich, and Democratic. Look, AI isn't going away, and admittedly, it can be a really powerful tool, but you don't want it doing your thinking for you. I'm Dr. Sanjay Gupta, helping you live a better life.
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0: So glad to have you with us. It is 7:48 now on the Friday edition of the WBAP Morning News, July 3rd. Joining us now live on the Clarity Windows and Doors Newsline, Mary Rosenbleeth, Director of Marketing and Tourism for the Town of Addison, here to talk about all things Kaboom Town. You guys ready? It's a big night.
1: It is a big night. We're excited.
0: I can imagine you guys start planning for this when the last one wraps up, right? This thing, it's been around for decades, hasn't it?
1: It has. This is actually our 41st year hosting Kaboom Town.
0: Wow. How many folks are you all expecting?
1: You know, we expect, we've got a sold out crowd in Addison Circle Park. Those tickets actually sold out in the middle of last night. But we expect close to 500,000 people within a 5 mile radius of the park.
2: Where do people park when you, y'all have a lot of parking out there, but when you sell something out like this, do y'all have people parking on top of the apartment complexes, and are they parking what are they doing?
1: They're parking everywhere. We have free garages for people that are coming to the Addison Circle Park watch party, but you'll find cars all over town in parking lots and parking garages, in the middle of fields. People will pull over on the side of the road to watch the fireworks. But this year, we've actually got something really great, and that's the Dart Silver Line that opened back in October.
0: Yeah,
1: so we're encouraging people to consider that as an option.
0: Okay, tell us about the show tonight.
1: Yes, so, you know, our show kicks off with an air show, and that's at 7:30. We've got historic warbirds flying. We've got aerobatic flights. We've got wing walkers. It's an amazing show. And then the fireworks kicks off around 9:30. It's a 25-minute show. It's one of the top shows in the country and the top show in Texas, according to USA Today. So we're super proud to be able to welcome everybody to Addison for this amazing event.
2: You guys do put on an incredible show up there. Is there any chance we can get you to do some wing walking this year, Mary?
1: Yeah, I think we'll leave that to the experts.
2: Okay.
0: Can we send Hal? I would pay money to watch Hal walk on a wing.
3: Do you have any parking passes right by the stage? That's what I'm looking for, yes.
1: Uh-huh. You and me both.
3: Okay. All right.
0: Oh, my goodness. Well, I can imagine security for an event like this is quite the undertaking, Mary.
1: It is. We actually partner with agencies throughout North Texas to help us support the event. Safety, obviously, is our top priority. And we lean on some of the people around North Texas to assist us with that.
0: All right. Mary Rosenbleeth with the Town of Addison. Thank you so much and have a fantastic event tonight. Thank you for all that you do. And thanks for joining us live on WBAP this morning.
1: Have a great day.
0: All right. You too. Happy July 4th. Right now it is 7:51. Straight ahead, Hal's got gas. Right now, traffic and weather on the ones. Once again, Julie DeHardy.
4: We do have a couple of problems. One southbound 75 as you try to exit to 635. Only the right lane of that ramp is getting by. So you've got a 2 or 3 minute delay as you try to pass by slowly. And then the accident we had on 287 at Harmon Road, the wrecker is on the scene. So that ramp now is partially blocked as you pass by. So that'll have you tapping the brakes for just a second or so. Our next update within 10 minutes with WBAP's first traffic on the ones. I'm Julie DeHardy.
5: From the WBAP On-Time Experts 24-7 Weather Center, sunny and hot with a high of 96 this afternoon. Winds out of the south, 5 to 10. Clear and warm tonight, low 79. Should be great viewing weather for any of the fireworks shows that are underway, you know, this evening. Tomorrow, mostly sunny and hot for the actual Independence Day, that is it. Got it, finally. Slightest chance of an afternoon thunderstorm. High tomorrow, 98 degrees.
3: Just checking on you.
5: I'm okay. Yeah, low near 80.
0: Raise your arms up.
5: Sunday looks pretty good, 97 for the high. Monday, another slight chance of isolated storms. Right now, 78 degrees in Fort Worth, 80 in Dallas. I'm meteorologist Brad Barton, and I'm okay.
3: Okay, sure. Because I'd like to have your car.
0: Well, that toot toot can only mean one thing. Hal's got gas.
3: Yeah, we do. 317 and 319 a gallon driving in at the QTs that I monitor every morning driving in.
0: That's too high. 309 in Hooterville, so at least
3: yeah,
0: there's
3: so
0: that.
3: You're doing good there. Some other Overton Ridge Boulevard, the Costco there. This is in Fort Worth, 299. There's a Jimmy's.
0: A what?
3: Sycamore School Road.
0: Who's Jimmy?
3: I don't know, let me just click.
6: The guy that owns a gas station.
3: Hi, Debbie.
0: Sorry.
3: $2.99. $299. Okay. And they go up to $307 at a Walmart on Golden Triangle Boulevard. $307, $309. So that's a pretty good spread. Two something to high 290s to 307 and stuff like that. Dallas, about the same thing. We're kind of stuck in a pattern of, well, we're not stuck in a pattern. You go up and down every day.
0: I know it.
3: What kind of pattern
2: we're
3: is
2: stuck
3: that?
2: Stuck in a range.
0: Mm-hmm. Sometimes twice in one day.
2: Yeah.
3: Yeah. What?
0: Up and down. I think they're just doing
3: Dallas
0: it to mess
3: is the
0: with.
3: Same thing. 296 at the Valero on Lake June, all the way up to 308 at Sam's Club on North Wheat or West Wheatland. But the oil prices.
0: Oh yes.
3: West Texas Intermediate. $68.21 a barrel.
2: Uh-huh.
3: Brent crude, $71.45 a barrel.
2: Yeah.
3: Let me see if I can find some. Here's the Lulu.
2: Lulu.
3: $65.90 a barrel.
0: Lulu. Nice.
3: That's up $1.17 from yesterday.
2: How about Carolina Sweets?
3: Carolina Sweets. I don't have that.
0: Stop
3: I don't have that.
0: Them.
3: I don't have that sugar.
0: This is a serious segment. Come on.
3: Yeah, it sure is. It's what's fun is to point out all around the world, even in the States, South Texas sour, $55.65.
2: Mm-hmm.
3: Okay, North Texas sweet, $69.25.
2: Yep.
0: Wow.
3: We have
2: Central Texas spicy.
3: How many animals had to die billions of years ago for us to have this much oil?
0: Well, I'm so thankful for them giving their lives like
5: that. Well, the process is still underway, by the way.
0: Oh.
3: The process is. You know what? That's very profound. Well, there you go. That's
0: watching you two get into it with your deep thoughts is beautiful. Being in
3: and he wins every time.
0: That, it's just wonderful. Thank you, Hal J. I'm guessing Monday we're going to have some lower. Okay, let me revise. Tuesday we'll have much lower numbers.
3: Okay.
0: That's my prediction.
2: I think so.
0: Okay.
2: I think by the middle of next week it'll be down 20 cents or more.
0: Amen, brother.
3: You really do?
2: I do.
3: Now, what makes you say
0: holiday
3: that?
0: Holiday weekend.
2: I'm just speculating, but so are they.
3: Oh, yeah.
0: The speculators are speculating, so there's that.
3: Yeah.
0: All right, so we know. Thank you, Hal J, for your gas.
3: Okay.
0: All right, Brad sent me this.
2: I
0: this
2: said
0: is gone.
2: No one ever.
0: This has gone viral. You know, there's nothing AI can do these days, right?
5: Nothing it can't do. That's
0: there's
5: right.
0: nothing. What did I say? There's nothing it cannot do. So you have to kind of guard yourself. You don't know if what you're looking at is real or not. The visuals on this are incredible, but listen, this is Dr. Trump, all right? Everyone is sharing this online
3: Dr.
0: right
3: Trump.
0: Now.
3: Dr. Trump.
5: And I'm reposting this right now on the WBAP X feed.
0: There we go.
6: Right. Or someone you know been diagnosed with TDS, the symptoms can be relentless. Fortunately, I'm Dr. Trump, and I have a treatment plan. Let's hear what some of my patients have to say.
7: I have been suffering for over a decade.
0: That's Rosie
7: and
0: O'Donnell.
7: After listening to Dr. Trump, I can see some results.
8: Man, I've been suffering for years. I really didn't believe that was help out there. That was when I came across this video on TV.
7: I really thought I was a lost cause. This was gonna affect me for the rest of my life. But after using the treatment plan, I can see a difference.
6: I really wasn't sure I could help some of these people. They were so far gone, I wasn't really sure.
8: I had no idea how much this was affecting my life. My work is slowed down. I'm hardly recognizable anymore. I just needed help. I couldn't eat. I couldn't sleep. Constantly angry.
5: Robert De Niro.
8: I made everyone miserable around me.
7: I feel like I've aged 20 years in the last 2 years. I've been so concerned, I was really starting to worry about my future.
6: The treatment Julie is Roberts. Simple. Turn off. Fake news. Say your prayers, and if you ever feel anxious, just have a Diet Coke like me, and you're going to see a remarkable difference in your life.
0: But if you look at it, it looks like these people have actually all sat down for the interview. Yeah, it's incredible.
5: It looks like Rosie. It looks like Robert De Niro is dead on.
0: Dead on.
2: Is he?
0: It's totally amazing that they can do that.
5: I just posted up here on our X feed.
0: So. All right. Thank you for that, Brad. Mm-hmm. Coming up at 8:07, how Country Roads became the soundtrack of the U.S. team's World Cup run.
2: Trial of a North Texas sheriff continues. I'll have more in the 8 a.m. news update.
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13: A better life with Dr. Sanjay Gupta.
14: When we talk about how much exercise someone should get, current guidelines call for about 150 minutes of moderate intensity exercise or 75 minutes of vigorous intensity exercise every week. New study out of the UK makes a strong case for vigorous exercise if and when you can do it. Now, researchers determined that even little bursts of vigorous exercise can significantly reduce someone's risk of 8 different diseases: dementia, type 2 diabetes, fatty liver disease, chronic respiratory disease, chronic kidney disease, immune-mediated inflammatory diseases, major cardiovascular events, and atrial fibrillation. We're not talking about complicated training programs here. Just work with what you can into your everyday life. If you are breathless and unable to speak in complete sentences, then you've hit the mark. I'm Dr. Sanjay Gupta, helping you live a better life.
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2: The prosecution rests in the trial of a North Texas sheriff. I'm Monty Cook from the WBAP 24-hour Breaking News Center.
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1: On the ones.
3: We still have our wreck coming out of Richardson into Dallas on southbound 75, exiting to 635 before you make your choice to go east or westbound. Only the right lane's getting by, so it is a couple minute delay as you move through there. Otherwise, we're looking really good. If you're on 80 coming in from Forney all the way to 635, that's going to probably take you about 10 to 15 minutes. If you're trying to travel on I-30 into downtown Dallas from Jim Miller to 45, that's going to take you about 10 minutes. And 183 right now off the North Loop, if you want to take it all the way to Loop 12 Walton Walker, you can do that in about 15 to 20. Our next update within 10 minutes with WBAP's first traffic on the ones. I'm Julie D. Hardy.
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6: From the WBAP On-Time Experts 24-7 Weather Center, we're going to be mostly sunny and hot with a high about 96 this afternoon. It'll feel like 100 in the shade and not much wind either. A light variable winds. Clear and warm tonight with a low of 79. Tomorrow, Independence Day, mostly sunny and hot with a high near 98. It'll feel like 103 in the shade. So if you're not used to this heat yet, take it real, real easy. Right now we have 80 degrees in Fort Worth and 81 in Dallas. I'm meteorologist Brad Barton.
2: The prosecution rested their case against Johnson County Sheriff Adam King yesterday. WFAA's Chris Lawrence with details.
7: He's accused of retaliating against employees after they reported sexual harassment allegations. Prosecutors claim Sheriff King repeatedly made unwanted sexual comments to female employees and threatened those who reported it. Sheriff King has consistently denied those accusations, and according to our partners at the Fort Worth Star-Telegram, more than a dozen witnesses testified, including employees and the Texas Rangers who investigated him. The trial resumes after the holiday on Monday morning.
2: The Pope will speak virtually after receiving this year's Liberty Medal from the National Constitution Center. Fox's Kristen Goodwin with more.
8: The National Constitution Center in Philadelphia awarding Pope Leo its 38th Liberty Medal this year, citing His Holiness's lifelong work promoting religious liberty and freedom of conscience and expression around the world. Ideals enshrined by America's founders in the First Amendment to the U.S. Constitution. The pontiff is set to deliver an accepted speech virtually from the Vatican during the nonprofit's celebration a day before America's 250th birthday. The event was initially scheduled to take place outside Independence Hall, but was moved indoors because of extreme heat. Pope Leo has a special connection to Philadelphia as an alumni of Villanova University. Kristen Goodwin, Fox News.
2: As America celebrates our 250th birthday, we look at what has made this nation great for 2.5 centuries. Lieutenant Colonel Allen West talks about the spirit that has made the U.S. strong and the threats to our freedom.
9: It is the indomitable individual spirit, but think about the challenge to that. I mean, the founding fathers gave us an incredible blueprint, being that the Declaration had led to the United States Constitution, which really is a restraining document on the powers of the government, especially the federal government. But remember the words from Zoran Mamdani, his inaugural speech, when he said, "We will replace the frigidity of rugged individualism with the warmth of collectivism." That's the antithesis of who we are as America. That's the antithesis of what we're celebrating in our 250th year. And so I think it's really important that people pay attention to some of the rhetoric that is out there, because they could take us down a very dangerous path.
2: Your money news brought to you by NetWorthRadio.com. Google has lost its appeal of a multi-billion dollar fine alleging anti-competitive practices in Europe. In 2018, the European Commission imposed a record-breaking fine of nearly $4.7 billion against Google, alleging that it gave unfair advantages to its own Android apps. Google has been appealing the ruling, but Europe's top court dismissed Google's appeal without explanation. Keep connected, DFW, for the latest on the situation in the Middle East. 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
2: The Texas Rangers got back on track yesterday with a 10-4 home win over the Detroit Tigers at Globe Life Field. Josh Smith, Evan Carter, and Elias Diaz all homering in this one. Nathan Eovaldi started on the mound, giving up 3 runs on 6 hits through 5 innings of work. Did strike out 9 batters. That series continues tomorrow against Detroit with a 3:05 first pitch. Texas off today. Had a big game going on next door. And speaking of, FIFA World Cup play is back at Dallas Stadium in Arlington at 1 o'clock this afternoon. Australia takes on Egypt. Punch-out round of 32 continues today with 2 more games. Argentina faces Cabo Verde at 5 p.m. Colombia and Ghana square off tonight at 8:30. Yesterday's matches saw Spain, Switzerland, and Portugal all move on to the round of 16. Portugal got everything that Croatia could hand them in their 2-1 win. Cristiano Ronaldo did get a goal in that one. The Dallas Wings rebounded yesterday with a win against the Connecticut Sun, 86-83, the final. Dallas is now 12-8. They'll face the Toronto Tempo on Sunday at 2 p.m. That's a look at sports. I'm Monty Cook.
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0: So glad to have you with us on the Friday edition of the WBAP Morning News, July 3rd, as our nation prepares to celebrate its 250th birthday tomorrow. Happy birthday, America. Yeah. And you know what?
1: All I got her was a card.
0: Oh, Monty.
2: Do you think the signing of the Declaration of Independence and all that, do you think today they were all gathered on what are you going to wear tonight?
1: Yeah, exactly.
2: What are you going to wear tomorrow?
1: They don't be busy posting it on Instagram.
0: Yeah. Let's pose for a picture.
2: I wonder. Yeah.
0: You know what the big song is, though, for the World Cup? Now we have all of these patriotic Europeans that love America.
2: Oh, yes.
3: The most popular song in the land.

0: entire stadium singing that John Denver song.
1: And it's total number foreigners. One on the countdown.
2: And number one.
3: Yes. I love it.
2: Want to play a little song?
4: He
3: so they
4: started it.
3: Interviewed the co-writer of the song, and the John Denver estate people came out and said, you know, the reason we're so thankful, you know, obviously that it's a big hit, but the reason, and to your point, Hal, in the beautiful and often intriguing mind of Hal J, you nailed it. You said, well, here you tell us.
0: It's a geographical song. You can substitute West Virginia. You can substitute it for Mexico. You can substitute it for Ecuador, Texas, you know, almost heaven.
5: California.
0: Yeah, California. Yeah.
1: It's definitely something universal. It's something that everybody wants to do, but like, was it Thomas Wolfe? You can never go home again.
0: You can never go home
1: Everybody
0: again.
1: Everybody wants to go home again.
0: Yeah. So you can say, take me home, Texas roads.
1: Yeah. Yes.
0: Take me home, Japanese roads. But you can say it in any country.
3: You nailed it. That's exactly what they said, too.
4: Western Tokyo.
3: Mama.
4: Fuji Mama.
0: Fuji Mama. Hey, you got yourself a Fuji Mama.
3: Still to come this morning.
1: Giggity.
3: Oh, Lord. At 8:17 is the five things you need to know. And then we're going to check in with Jay Betzel to see what's going on in DFW for the big 4th of July holiday weekend. Right now, traffic and weather. Back we go to Julie DeHardy.
6: Another fender bender for you. This one's going to be on the eastbound side of I-30, right around Sandy Lane, Cook's Lane area. The left lane is blocked. And so traffic's just moving over and slowing down a little bit as you pass by. So not a big backup for you. The other problem is going to be southbound 75 as you try to exit to 635 before you choose to go east or west. Only the right lane is getting by. And right now, traffic is backed up about 5 minutes. Our next update within 10 minutes with WBAP's first traffic on the ones. I'm Julie DeHardy.
7: From the WBAP On-Time Experts 24-7 Weather Center, we're going to be mostly sunny and hot with a high of 96 this afternoon. Winds out of the south, 5 to 10. Clear and warm overnight with a low of 79. Tomorrow, Independence Day, up to 98 for the high. It'll feel like 103 in the shade, so be sure and be prepared for that. And again, winds will be dying off as high pressure begins to get more of a grip on this part of the country. Right now, it's 80 degrees in Fort Worth and 81 in Dallas. I'm meteorologist Brad Barton.

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10: A better life with Dr. Sanjay Gupta.
11: When we talk about how much exercise someone should get, current guidelines call for about 150 minutes of moderate intensity exercise or 75 minutes of vigorous intensity exercise every week. New study out of the UK makes a strong case for vigorous exercise if and when you can do it. Now, researchers determined that even little bursts of vigorous exercise can significantly reduce someone's risk of 8 different diseases: dementia, type 2 diabetes, fatty liver disease, chronic respiratory disease, chronic kidney disease, immune-mediated inflammatory diseases, major cardiovascular events, and atrial fibrillation. We're not talking about complicated training programs here. Just work with what you can into your everyday life. If you are breathless and unable to speak in complete sentences, then you've hit the mark. I'm Dr. Sanjay Gupta, helping you live a better life.
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0: 8:19 on the Friday WBAP Morning News. This July 3rd, it is time now for the five things you need to know. Tomorrow, July 4th, of course, our nation celebrating its 250th birthday, the national holiday, of course, recognizing the day in 1776 in which the Second Continental Congress voted to adopt the Declaration of Independence. This year marking that special milestone, the semi-quincentennial, a majority of credit unions and banks are going to be open today. There's no trading on Wall Street, though, and there will, however, be mail delivery.
1: Thanks. State troopers increasing patrols over the 4th of July holiday. The DPS will be utilizing additional troopers to target speeders and drunks. During last year's 4th of July enforcement period, troopers issued more than 64,000 citations and warnings, including 5,000 for speeding and nearly 300 DWI arrests.
0: A government watchdog says the Secret Service missed several opportunities to stop the 2024 assassination attempt on President Donald Trump at that rally in Butler, Pennsylvania. A brand new report just out from the DHS Inspector General says the Secret Service failed to secure the perimeter of the event, failed to block the line of sight from the shooter's rooftop location, and check this out, failed to even detect a drone the shooter used to view that event stage.
1: A man survived last week's devastating earthquakes in Venezuela thanks to a pocket of air in his cabin. He was pulled from the collapsed basement of a shopping center amid huge cheers from international rescue teams. He'd been trapped for 8 days. The 7.2 and 7.5 quakes killed almost 2,200 people, injured more than 11,000 others, and left tens of thousands still missing.
0: Well, dust from the Saharan Desert is blowing into parts of the U.S., including Texas. We've been seeing it since maybe Monday or so. It typically occurs this time of year when those easterly winds carry the air and dust from the Sahara way over the Atlantic, and then it ends up here. It's not expected to have any kind of significant impact on our air quality. If you're tracking it, and we know Brad is, the dust is now heading north into the Great Lakes region. So there you go. Now you're up to date.
1: All right.
0: So it is 8:21. Jay
1: Muddy
0: Betzel
1: Lake up there.
0: joins us here in a minute. Right now at 8:21, traffic and weather on the ones. Back to go to Julie to party. Hi, that was easy for me to say.
2: We are looking at this wreck on 75 southbound, trying to exit to 635. And we have a wrecker on the scene, so maybe they'll clear this soon. The right lane is the only one getting by. So you have about a 3 to 5 minute backup. The other problem we have is going to be coming out of Fort Worth toward Arlington on I-30. It's the eastbound side just past Sandy Lane. And everybody's in the left lane, so move to the right and just slow down a little bit. Our next update within 10 minutes with WBAP's First Traffic on the Ones. I'm Julie DeHardy.
3: From the WBAP On-Time Experts 24-7 Weather Center, we're expecting pretty much July normal weather as we move on through this holiday weekend. Today, mostly sunny with a high of 96, winds out of the south just 5 to 10 miles an hour. Clear and warm tonight, low about 79. Tomorrow, mostly sunny, continued hot, with the slightest chance of an isolated afternoon storm. And you could actually say that for Sunday and Monday as well. Right now, it's 80 degrees in Fort Worth, 81 in Dallas. I'm meteorologist Brad Barton.
1: Oh, yeah. Got him. Man, I love this song. That means it's time for us to find out all of the fun stuff going on. And, man, we've got a big weekend right now. On the Clarity Windows and Doors Newsline, it's our very own entertainment reporter, Jay Betzel. At the famous Jay is where you find him.
4: Here you go.
1: What's going on, buddy?
5: So nobody requested me singing this week, so I'm going to lay off of that.
4: Are you? Oh, really? Oh, yeah.
1: We've had some requests that you didn't.
4: Yeah.
5: I'm sure we did. My Bob Dylan impersonation.
1: It killed.
4: Yeah.
5: Yeah, literally.
1: Literally.
4: killed everybody listening and the ratings. So, yeah.
5: I give y'all ratings bump, and we know this.
1: That's right.
4: I know. That's true.
1: Right.
4: That's
1: we get
4: true.
1: The ratings bump. Obviously, still lots of soccer, or as we call it, football here in North Texas going on, huh?
5: Yeah, so we have a game today at 1:00 at Dallas Stadium, which is, we know, the home of the Dallas Cowboys in Arlington, Texas, and so the people in Arlington basically paid for it, right?
1: Right,
5: yeah. At least give them some love. And this is a round of 32 game. It is Australia versus Egypt.
4: Now, wait a minute. I've got the – here's what Egypt, the team, runs. You'll have to listen to this. Here's their national song as they run out.

0: to it. What do you think of that, Jay?
1: It reminds me of the days when Tyler would do Vanilla Ice.
2: It does, doesn't it? Yes.
0: Okay. What do tickets look like?
1: This game's actually fairly affordable compared to most of them.
0: Yeah.
1: $650 gets you in the door up to $2,582.
0: Not necessarily the case on Monday, is it?
1: No. So Monday, we have a big one.
0: Yes.
1: Spain and Portugal. It's round of 16. And, you know, the last week or so, we had Messi here for a couple games. And now we're going to go ahead and add the other one that everyone who doesn't follow knows. And that's Cristiano Ronaldo.
0: Oh,
1: and
0: yeah.
1: Portugal will be here. And this is a big rivalry game, Spain and Portugal. And the tickets start at $2,745. And they go up to the very Hal J-esque $13,233 per ticket.
2: Ooh. Hey, Ronaldo scored his first goal, I believe, yesterday or two days ago.
1: It was a penalty.
2: Yeah, that's right. Yeah,
1: it was pretty sweet.
2: Outlaw Festival coming to town. Who is it?
1: So we've got Sheryl Crow, Wilco, and Willie Nelson. On the road again.
2: All right. Where at? How much?
1: Check this out, Hal. I've been on the show for 15 and a half years now every weekend.
2: Wow, wow.
1: And we have talked about Willie Nelson every time he comes up. Better go see him before I store him.
2: Yeah.
1: It has to feel like I have to add to the tradition. But it's going to be today at 2 o'clock, Pavilion Totem Music Factory. Tickets are $109 to $1,025.
0: All right, we've got some great fireworks show, but maybe none bigger than what they put on in Addison, huh?
1: Right, yeah. I tried to pick out a few random ones that people may not know, but I have to mention the big one because it gets mentioned in USA Today and on TV, everything. It's Kaboom Town, which is up in Addison's tonight, 5 to 11, Addison Circle. All the details on where to go and what to do, full details, visitaddison.com.
3: Yeah, we just found out they sold out of their tickets overnight.
2: Really?
3: Yeah, but you can still crowd around nearby.
2: Yeah, and look up.
1: You can go to hotels. They've got all the information there. You go to hotels, you can go to restaurants. I mean, it's such a big deal. It's like the Super Bowl every year for them.
2: Yeah. All right, two more things here quickly. The next celebration, where's that at?
1: Right, so we got Star Stripes and Skylines, the Monarch, which is the really nice restaurant, the 49th floor of the National in downtown Dallas, which I know it where the Thompson Hotel is. It's on the corner of Ackard and Elm, I believe, and it's Saturday. The seating will be from 5:30 to 10. They're going to have a prefix menu with Wagyu filet, lamb ribs, s'mores dessert, and more. 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
0: And we do have a big one at Meridian, which is French for the Meridian.
1: There you go. 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
0: Outstanding at the famous Jay. 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Hey, have a wonderful 4th of July weekend, buddy.
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2: 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Thank you.
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15: Everyone poops. It's not just the name of a classic potty training book. It's a universal truth. Even though everyone does it, almost no one wants to talk about it. Dr. Tricia Pasricha wants to change that. She's the author of a new book. It's called You've Been Pooping All Wrong. And she says there are three critical P's of pooping. The first is propulsion. Both the voluntary push you exert and the involuntary contractions that happen naturally within your body. Top line, when you feel the need to go, don't hold it. The second P is pliability, which refers to stool softness. The keys to this one are making sure you're drinking enough water and eating enough fiber. And the last P is for pelvic floor. If you can get your knees up above your waist while you're on the toilet, like on a stool or a garbage can or a stack of books even, that can make all the difference. I'm Dr. Sanjay Gupta, helping you live a better life.
16: LA.
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0: 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I'm Monty Cook from the WBAP 24-hour Breaking News Center.
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18: On the ones.
19: Just watch the 75 wreck on the ramp to 635 southbound. Just drive away. So everything's clearing out through there, so no more worries. We do still have the accident in the left lane on 30 eastbound. This is before you get to Cook's Lane. The left lane is blocked, and it's slow as you pass by. 360 northbound, your ramp to westbound I-20, there's an accident. That off-ramp is now blocked, so you'll have to go around, couple-minute delay. Our next update within 10 minutes with WBAP's first traffic on the ones. I'm Julie DeHart. 25.
2: From the WBAP on-time experts, 24-7 Weather Center. Mostly sunny, about 96 this afternoon. Winds will be very light out of the south. Heat stress index around 100. 79 for the low tonight, but nice viewing weather for all fireworks and drone shows, things like that. Tomorrow, pretty much the same. Sunny and hot. There could be an isolated thunderstorm off to our southeast, but not likely threatening anything in this area. Tomorrow's high will be around 98 with a heat stress index of 103. Right now we have 80 degrees in Fort Worth, 81 in Dallas. I'm meteorologist Brad Barton.
0: Governor Greg Abbott will visit Kerrville, Texas this Saturday, Sybil Summers reporting.
20: 1 year after deadly floods swept through the Hill Country, the community is still working to rebuild. This weekend, volunteers will host the Stars, Stripes, and Spirit Remembrance and Resilience Ceremony and Concert. The governor will be joined by the First Lady, the mayor, and others to honor victims and inspire residents to forge ahead. Kerrville EDC's Todd Bach says everyone is welcome.
21: We are open for business. 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
20: Abbott is set to speak at 4:05 p.m. at Callow Theater. 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
0: President Trump kicking off Independence Day weekend with fireworks at Mount Rushmore. Fox's Jared Halpern has more from the White House.
22: The president travels to Keystone, South Dakota today for a fireworks show at Mount Rushmore. President Trump will deliver remarks at the iconic landmark that honors Presidents Washington, Jefferson, Lincoln, and Teddy Roosevelt. Mount Rushmore last hosted a fireworks display in 2020 during President Trump's first term, as much of the country canceled or downsized celebrations amid the COVID pandemic. This is the second trip to the Dakotas this week for the president. He traveled to Medora, North Dakota, Wednesday to open the Theodore Roosevelt Presidential Library. At the White House, Jared Halpern, Fox News.
0: U.S. men's team soccer player from North Texas being honored with a mural in the area. WFAA's Chris Lawrence with the story.
1: With their leading goal scorer out, the U.S. will lean on players like Little Elm's Weston McKinney. His hometown held a watch party and just unveiled that new mural to celebrate McKinney's performance on the world stage. You can check it out in person at Tinman Social on Main Street, right across the street from Beard Park.
0: 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Trump accounts will officially be launched on the 4th of July. Millions of families across the country have already signed up for the 538 accounts created as part of President Trump's One Big Beautiful Bill. They provide U.S. citizens born between 2025 and 2028 a one-time $1,000 contribution from the federal government. The money cannot be withdrawn until the child turns 18. On Wall Street, markets closed for the 4th of July holiday. Keep connected DFW for the latest on the situation in the Middle East. 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
0: The Texas Rangers got back on track yesterday with a 10-4 home win over the Detroit Tigers at Globe Life Field. Josh Smith, Evan Carter, and Elias Diaz all homering in this one. Nathan Eovaldi started on the mound, giving up 3 runs on 6 hits through 5 innings of work. Did strike out 9 batters. That series continues tomorrow against Detroit with a 3:05 first pitch. Texas off today. Had a big game going on next door. And speaking of, FIFA World Cup play is back at Dallas Stadium in Arlington at 1 o'clock this afternoon. Australia takes on Egypt. Punch-out round of 32 continues today with 2 more games. Argentina faces Cabo Verde at 5 p.m. Colombia and Ghana square off tonight at 8:30. Yesterday's matches saw Spain, Switzerland, and Portugal all move on to the round of 16. Portugal got everything that Croatia could hand them in their 2-1 win. Cristiano Ronaldo did get a goal in that one. The Dallas Wings rebounded yesterday with a win against the Connecticut Sun, 86-83, the final. Dallas is now 12-8. They'll face the Toronto Tempo on Sunday at 2 p.m. That's a look at sports. I'm Monty Cook.
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11: 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Dependable traffic with Julie D. Hardy. And DFW's most accurate forecast from Chief Meteorologist Brad Barton on the ones.
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3: Symbol player, you know, for once.
0: Yeah.
3: Or the trumpet.
0: Want to be the trumpet.
3: What a beautiful song.
0: You hear it right there? Ding,
3: ding. Oh my. So it's a perfect time to bring you up to date on all things s'mores related, because we've been going into the history of like the American classic foods that we eat around these times.
2: Is a s'more a July the 4th type of deal?
3: Well, camping, July 4th.
0: Yeah, summer deal for barbecues.
2: Oh, is it? Okay.
3: And our very own Brad Barton. This is breaking. Oh. This is very breaking. You might want to turn on your mic. Here, hi, we're on the air. He had his very first s'more days ago.
2: Yeah, and it was kind of by accident, because they were, we had the kids over, the grandkids over, and they wanted to use my grill to go ahead and do their s'mores.
0: Uh-huh.
2: So anyway, they were fixing their marshmallows, and the marshmallow was kind of a cube, a big rectangle.
0: Yeah. Mm-hmm.
2: And I thought all marshmallows were round.
3: No.
2: But some of them are like square.
3: Yeah, that's what he was talking about. It blew his mind.
2: Because they fit on the graham cracker that way.
0: Yeah.
23: Wow.
3: Isn't that incredible?
2: What a world we live in.
3: It's America. It's and now Joseph found
0: technology,
3: the history.
0: Man.
2: I don't think I've ever seen a round marshmallow.
3: Well, the circle.
2: I thought it was a square, little squares.
3: No.
23: I mean, they can be, but no, they're...
2: A little bitty box like it.
24: It's a cylinder.
3: I thought it was
23: round.
3: It's
23: a cylinder.
2: Okay.
0: Well, you really don't like marshmallows.
2: No, I don't. I don't like them. But I do not like them.
23: Wait, it is an American invention.
2: What, wait till you wake up with one of them in your ear. You'll understand. You'll understand.
3: Oh, yes. What is Ann doing to you?
2: I don't know.
3: So Joseph has gone way deep down to this rabbit hole about s'mores.
23: It is an American invention.
3: Yes. All right.
23: The earliest recorded recipe was published in the 1927 Girl Scouts guidebook, Tramping and Trailing with the Girl Scouts. Huh. Now, s'more, the origin of the name, it comes from some more, right, suggesting that anyone who ate one would want another.
3: Of course.
4: 99 years ago, huh?
3: That is awesome. Yeah. Almost 100 years of s'more eaten right here in the United States of America. All right, now you know something new this morning.
2: I've got some catching up to do.
3: Yes, you do, Brad. It's time right now to play What Year Was It? We've got a pair of tickets to send you to the Australian Pink Floyd show at the Pavilion at Toyota Music Factory, July 16th. We'll take caller 5 right now. 800-288-9227 is the number. You have to listen to the clues, though, and be able to tell us what year was it.
5: I know we've been working for a long, long time.
6: It was July.
5: 77 hours.
6: All 9 miners are rescued from a coal mine in Pennsylvania.
5: 9 for 9. Yeah, yeah.
6: In sports.
7: Here's the pitch. Williams swings, and there's a long drive.
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7: A home run for Ted Williams in his last time of
6: play. On TV.
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26: Member. So that hurts my feelings. I tried going on a date, you know.
6: 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Avril Lavigne in the top 10 with Complicated. What year was it? 2001, 2002, or 2003?
3: Wow, we're going to find a winner next.
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0: All right, we have Carrie in Krugerville. Carrie, yes, in Krugerville. Mm-hmm. What are the three options again? Because I am totally...
3: 2001, 2002, okay, or 2003.
0: 01, 02, 03. And yes, the good news is Hal J's going to help you out, Carrie.
3: On fire. This man is on fire.
0: He is on fuego.
2: Carrie, I got this. Carrie, I got this one for you.
30: All right, great.
2: I hope I can convince you. Now, we're talking about the Penn coal miner accident. Horrible. Ted Williams died in this year, and I know this year, but other things happened. But instead of misleading you or trying to talk you out of anything, I know this year was 2002.
3: He really?
2: Yeah.
30: Okay.
3: Yeah. You're going to go with Hal?
30: Mm-hmm.
3: All right. Okay. Let's see if you're a winner.
6: The miners are rescued. Ted Williams is gone. Austin Powers on the big screen. Avril Lavigne on the radio. The year? 2002.
2: Look at that.
3: All right. Nailed it. All right. Congratulations.
2: Yes. There you go.
30: Thank you.
3: Yes,
30: you
3: bet, ma'am. You have a great weekend. Hang on the line. Joseph will get your info off the air to send you these tickets. Thanks for playing. What year was it on WBAP? We'll do it again Monday.
2: I know that for a fact because I'm a Ted Williams fan because of my great friend Bill Ziegler. Mm-hmm. And anyway, to make a long story short, Ted called my house one time.
3: And you didn't believe it was
2: Are you kidding me? He said, Hal, is Ted Williams calling for Bill. I went, right, sure, uh-huh.
0: And he hung up on him.
2: I said, yeah, I'm Dizzy Dean. Nice to meet you. You know? Yeah.
3: Oh, that's so good. Uh-huh, yeah. That's so, so good. Let's get you caught up on your commute. And then at 8:47, we're going to have a live update on what's going on at Clyde Warren Park and their big Independence Day celebration coming up tomorrow. Here's Julie DeHardy, no traffic and weather on the ones.
19: Just watched the I-30 wreck at Sandy Lane drive away. So a little bit slow through there, but not a big holdup. I'm seeing a little bit of a backup here on I-20. As you come off the East Loop and you're moving over toward 287. So I'll keep my eye on that and see if we have something blocking the lane. Looks like a couple minute delay. There is an accident blocking the ramp 360 northbound trying to go west on I-30. and you're just going to have to take a detour, so that's going to take a couple extra minutes. And then 35E northbound at Highline, we've got two right lanes blocked as they hook up the wrecker to a stalled vehicle. Just slow as you pass by to the left. Our next update within 10 minutes with WBAP's first traffic on the ones. I'm Juwedy Hardy.
2: From the WBAP on-time experts, 24/7 Weather Center. We're going to be mostly sunny and hot with a high about 96 this afternoon. A low tonight, 79. High tomorrow, 98 degrees with heat stress index of 103 in the shade. The winds will be almost dead calm through this weekend. And no rain is likely. There could be an isolated thunderstorm to our southeast today or maybe on Monday afternoon. Right now, it's 80 degrees in Fort Worth, 81 in Dallas. I'm meteorologist Brad Barton.
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31: You know, it's funny, when I think back to what the typical American dinner looked like when you and I were kids, there's usually some kind of meat featured at the center of the plate. Vegetables are there, but often thought of as a side dish. More and more, though, we are coming to realize that a plant-based diet, with little or no meat even, is going to be a healthier way to eat for just about everyone. New study out of the University of Hawaii Cancer Center found that eating a high-quality plant-rich diet that includes whole grains, vegetables, and fruits may prevent cognitive impairment even when people start that diet in their late 50s and 60s. Yeah, it's important to make sure you're getting enough protein, fats, complex carbohydrates. Just because you cut out or even cut back on meat, though, is not a license to eat whatever you want. Focus on eating whole, real foods. I'm Dr. Sanjay Gupta, helping you live a better life.
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15: Country roads, take me home. 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
17: We're singing awfully slow.
15: Take me home with you, darling.
17: Okay. Man, that faded out fast. What happened?
16: I don't know. No. Oh, man, that's a great song. It's like the unofficial official FIFA song
17: of the world,
16: of the entire world. Foreigners are singing it. It's glorious.
17: Yeah.
16: All right, let's get you caught up on your Friday morning commute. And it is 8:51 now. Traffic and weather on the ones. Back we go to Julie DeHardy.
18: This is an accident. I-20 westbound it's the eastbound side of Bowman Springs. Fire department just showed up. We've got a couple of right lanes blocked. So that is backing you up as you come that way from the east loop. It's going to add maybe a couple of minutes to your drive. That's it. The other problem we have is near downtown Dallas, 35E northbound at Highline. That was a stall. They moved it to the right shoulder, so traffic's just sluggish in the area. Our next update within 10 minutes with WBAP's first traffic on the ones. I'm Julie DeHardy.
19: From the WBAP On-Time Experts 24-7 Weather Center, hope you have a very meaningful, safe, and fun celebration of our 250th anniversary as a country and of our independence. Just be careful out there in the heat because it's going to be hot through the entire weekend. Mostly sunny and hot with a high of 96 today. Light southerly winds. Low tonight near 79. High tomorrow about 98. And that'll give us a heat stress index of 103 in the shade. And Sunday and Monday and Tuesday look pretty much the same. We do have very slim chances of isolated thunderstorms with just a little extra humidity around here. Mostly to our southeast from today through the weekend. Right now, it's 80 degrees in Fort Worth and 81 in Dallas. I'm meteorologist Brad Barton.
16: All right, Brad, thank you. Right now, live on the Clarity Windows and Doors Newsline, we say good morning to Clyde Warren Park President and CEO Kit Sars, who is here to talk about some pretty big doings at Clyde Warren Park tonight. Good morning, Kit. Thank you for joining us.
20: Good morning. Happy 3rd of July.
16: Yes, yeah. Likewise. Tell us about the event. Now, this is tomorrow on the actual day.
20: Yeah, and it should be fun in a crazy patriotic kind of way. We typically do this the Saturday before the 4th, but the 4th fell on a Saturday this year. So the park is going to be hosting the City of Dallas's official Independence Day celebration from 7 to 9:30 tomorrow night. It's free and family friendly and open to everybody. And of course, we'll wrap up with some great fireworks.
21: And you guys have some pretty cool food trucks, I think, showing up. Is that correct?
20: We've got all our food trucks out in force. We've got, cold treats for the kids. We've got cash bars for the adults. And, of course, lots of fun games and activities for families as well.
16: And it's a whole day's worth. I mean, you guys are opening at 6 a.m. The park opens, and then you can bring your blanket, your lawn chair. Those are all allowed. But I love how the food trucks really are a representation of America. You've got Abe's Greek Lover. You've got Mi Cocina. You've got the Taste of Cuba. You've got barbecue, corn dogs.
21: Fletcher's original corny dogs.
16: Pizza. There's all kinds of stuff. That's very cool.
20: Yeah, and it should actually be fun because we're expecting a lot of our out-of-town and from other country visitors to potentially stay in Dallas as well, maybe the Australia fans from today and some others. And it'll be great to really showcase America at its most patriotic, where we all gather together to celebrate on what we have in common rather than what we, what divides us.
21: Absolutely. Yeah. One of the cool things I think you guys do, as a veteran myself, the presentation of colors is actually being done by an American Legion post, isn't it?
20: It is. And we also are excited that there's going to be a flyover over Dallas tomorrow, and that should reach Clyde Warren Park at about 6:25 p.m. So even though the actual celebration doesn't begin till 7, people may want to get here early and, like you said, lay out their blankets so they can check that out as well.
16: Yep. And you've got Emerald City Band coming up at 7:30 tomorrow night with the fireworks at 9:20.
20: That's exactly right. And we're thrilled. Emerald City has donated their performance tomorrow night. They're really Dallas's band, and they wanted to do this for the city.
17: Yeah. Hey, what's the first thing you're going to do with this extra $200 billion you got coming in?
20: Oh, my gosh. Unfortunately, it's all committed to something.
17: Oh, really?
20: Every last dollar of it. But, yeah, I mean, big week for us to be announcing that as well. And we should be starting construction by the end of the year. And it'll take about 3 to 3.5 years for everybody to see the decks built and what's on top. But we're really excited. This has been part of it, the whole part of the plan the whole time.
21: I'm not going to lie to you, Kit. Hal was hoping you were going to say open bar. That's that's all he wanted you to do with that.
17: Come on.
20: You always. Okay. Always sing Country Roads for me, though.
17: Oh, yes. Listen to you. All right.
21: Hey, one last thing real quick. It says balloon and tattoo artist. So those real tattoos? Because I could use a touch-up on one of mine.
20: We can probably figure something out for you. The most important thing for people to know there is there is parking listed on our website. Okay. Plaza Americas has covered parking 2 blocks away. And so we hope everyone just comes to enjoy.
16: Very good. Yeah. Clyde Warren Park, President and CEO, Kit Saar is with us live on WBAP this morning. You have a great 4. Thank you.
20: Thank you, guys.
17: Yeah, you bet. When you said balloon tattoo, I've never had my balloon tattooed.
21: You haven't? You should try it. Yeah. It's awesome.
16: First time I bet it would be, All right, now, we're going to play this next bit of audio because we've had so many requests for it. And unfortunately, it's not like from a link that we get. It's just from social media, but people cannot get enough of this guy.
1: Hey, you know all the Europeans are coming over here for the World Cup soccer games? They never come over here, but they're here now, and they're finding out that Texas has the best barbecue on the face of the planet. And then they're going home, and they're posting all over social media about America being the greatest country there is. Yep, you know what? They're right. And you know what else is so great about America? Bald eagles, Donald Trump, huge, Death 35, American football, college football, beef, so much beef. Burying an F-250 5 feet in mud just because you can. Watermelons. Every type of hunting and fishing you could ever dream of. Stone Cold Steve Austin. Smith & Wesson. The 1990s Chicago Bulls. Yingling beer. A guy named Jack Daniels. U.S. Airborne paratroopers. The Second Amendment. We put a man on the moon, you know, and we did it without using the metric system. Air conditioning that'll freeze you out in the middle of August. 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Coca-Cola. Waffle House at 3 in the morning. Red Solo cups. Monster trucks. Bottomless chips and salsa. Fireworks that are technically illegal, but nobody's really going to say nothing about it. Cheeseburgers the size of a newborn. John Deere green. 35. Again, we don't use the metric system and we turned out fine. Brisket's so good it'd make a Frenchman cry. The bald eagle could actually eat you if he wanted to. He just don't care to. So, yeah, y'all come on over and enjoy. Enjoy it all. Live it up, baby. Live it up, because that's what we do every day.
21: Amen.
1: Last thing, America's always been great.
16: Yes, sir.
17: Yeah, love isn't it great?
16: It is. Y'all love have it. A wonderful
17: Have a great weekend.
21: Yeah,
17: have a
21: great weekend.
17: Yes, everyone.
21: Out there.
7: A better life with Dr. Sanjay Gupta.
8: We talk a lot here about ultra-processed foods and the many ways in which they can negatively impact your health. They've been linked to weight gain, obesity, type 2 diabetes, cardiovascular disease, even cancer. And now a new study out of UCSF found that high ultra-processed food intake was associated with something called intramuscular fat, which is exactly what it sounds like. That's fat inside your muscles, which can cause them to become weaker. Now, in this particular study, the researchers noticed more wear and tear and pain in people's knees because of weakened thigh muscles. Cutting back on ultra-processed foods isn't easy. The CDC estimates at least half the calories in our diet come from ultra-processed foods. But if you're looking to eat cleaner, cutting out sugar-sweetened beverages, that may be the best number one thing you can do to try and get started. I'm Dr. Sanjay Gupta, helping you live a better life.
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26: On the ones.
18: We do have a wreck on the eastbound side of I-20 at Bowman Springs. Three right lanes are blocked, so now you're backed up on I-20 back toward Anglin. So that's going to be 5 to 10 minutes, and it's also backing everybody up onto the east loop, and that's going to take you 5 to 10 minutes. We do have slow traffic coming into downtown Dallas on I-35. Across the bridge from Colorado just to the I-30 interchange, it's going to take you about 5 minutes. With WBAP First Traffic and Weather on the ones, I'm Julie DeHardy.
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21: Your WBAP forecast from Chief Meteorologist Brad Barton in the On-Time Experts 24-7 Weather Center.
29: Well, yesterday's weak easterly wave is fading out over central Texas with no rain likely in north Texas today or tomorrow. Although some extra Gulf humidity could produce a couple of showers, thunderstorms any given afternoon, just less than 10% coverage. Same thing for tomorrow, Independence Day. Same thing on Sunday and Monday as well. Slight chance of storms for the next 5 days will continue in the upper 90s. Today, mostly sunny and hot with a high of 96 this afternoon. Heat stress 100, light southerly winds, clear and warm tonight. Mostly sunny and hot with the slightest chance of an afternoon storm. Tomorrow's high, 98 degrees. Sunday, sunny and hot with a high of 97. Monday, 97, a slight chance of isolated afternoon storms. And Tuesday looks mostly sunny and hot with a high near 98. I'm meteorologist Brad Barton.
21: 84 degrees in both Dallas and Fort Worth. 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AAA projecting record-breaking travel numbers ahead of this year's 4th of July celebrations, with over 72 million Americans expected to head at least 50 miles from home for the holiday. Fox's Grady Trimble has the numbers from Chicago O'Hare International Airport.
30: Around 72 million people planning to hit the roads, the skies, even taking buses, trains, and getting on cruise ships. And even though airfare and gas prices are higher than they have been compared to last year, that's not stopping people from traveling this holiday weekend. Most people will drive around 61 million, with another roughly 6 million catching a flight. In fact, Delta is warning that flights out of LaGuardia could be affected in part because of hot weather. Airfare is up substantially from a year ago because of higher jet fuel prices, up around 27% according to the latest inflation report. And gas prices are up 67 cents a gallon compared to 4th of July weekend last year.
21: According to AAA, national average for a gallon of regular gasoline has fallen to approximately $3.84 a gallon, offering some relief after prices peaked earlier this spring. 4th of July, the number one holiday when pets go missing. Loud fireworks can often scare them and cause them to run off. Savannah Owens with the SPCA of Texas has some tips on how to ensure your dog's safety.
31: Microchips are... that's the best option because collars can get broken or things like that. And then also what we recommend is, like, don't bring your dog with you to the fireworks. Leave them at home. Make sure that they're secure where they can feel safe. Make sure they got treats and snacks.
21: Owens also recommends vet-prescribed medication or over-the-counter calming supplements if needed. A government watchdog agency has issued a report detailing communications failures leading to the attempted assassination of President Trump 2 years ago. Fox's Jack Callahan with details.
0: The Department of Homeland Security's Inspector General says there were 102 law enforcement radio transmissions about a suspicious person at the Trump campaign rally in Butler, Pennsylvania. But the Secret Service didn't hear them because it failed to establish joint communications with local police. As a result, President Trump's protective detail was unaware of the threat. Thomas Crooks was shot and killed by a police sniper after firing several shots from a nearby rooftop. One of them wounded then-candidate Trump, another killed a spectator. The agency also reports before the event, Crooks had flown a drone at the site undetected because the Secret Service anti-drone system, manned by a single under-trained operator, wasn't working. Jack Callahan, Fox News.
21: Your money news brought to you by NetWorthRadio.com. A new report says OpenAI is in talks to give the Trump administration a 5% stake in the company. Financial Times says that the proposal would involve other American AI companies also giving the government similar stakes. OpenAI is the company behind ChatGPT. A 5% share would be worth over $42 billion. On Wall Street, markets are closed today in observance of the Independence Day holiday. Keep connected DFW for the latest on the situation in the Middle East. 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I'm Monty Cook. 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

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July 4th, tomorrow. Welcome in, News Talk 820, 93.3 FM, WBAP. I'm your host, Matt Locke. We're going to talk about why America is great. And to start out, this is exactly why America is great.

Oh, if your hair isn't standing up on your arms, you're not alive today. Happy birthday, America, my good friend Kaya Jones. What a great rendition of the national anthem. Ladies and gentlemen, we're going to talk about today, why is America great? I want to hear from you. 800-288-9227 is the phone number here. I want to know why you think America is great, but I'll tell you why I think America is great. We have men and women who believe that the idea of America is greater than their own life. I want you to understand that. We have amazing men and women in this country who sign that blank check, who give the ultimate sacrifice for an idea that started 250 years ago. That's why America's great, ladies and gentlemen. That's why you have the freedoms, the liberty, the fireworks, the hot dogs, the people, the camaraderie, but the patriotism. And I want to talk about some stuff today here on the program. We're going to talk about all kinds of America 250. We're going to talk about President Trump. We're going to talk about July 4th, Independence Day, all that stuff. But on July 3rd, 1776, exactly 250 years ago today, one of the most dramatic and hopeful days of the American Revolution unfolded in Philadelphia. The Continental Congress had spent the previous day, July 2nd, voting to approve Richard Henry Lee's resolution declaring the 13 colonies as free and independent states. John Adams was ecstatic, writing to his wife Abigail that July 2nd would be the most memorable day in American history. But on July 3rd, the delegates turned to the Declaration of Independence itself. Thomas Jefferson's draft was under intense debate and editing. They made dozens of changes, cutting out passages, sharpening language, and removing a strong condemnation of the slave trade. By the way, a compromise to keep Southern colonies on board. Meanwhile, outside the Pennsylvania State House, now Independence Hall, the mood was electric. Word was spreading. People were gathering. The atmosphere was thick with both fear and exhilaration. The delegates knew they were signing what could or could be their death warrant. The British had already branded them as traitors. John Adams, ever the optimist, wrote to Abigail again on July 3rd, predicting that future generations would celebrate the day with parades, fireworks, and solemn thanks. That day, George Washington was in New York preparing for the inevitable British invasion. He had the Declaration read aloud to his troops to boost morale. It makes me teary-eyed. I am probably one of the most patriotic people you will ever meet. So amazingly lucky to be born an American. You know, you have a 2.7% chance of being born in America throughout the entire planet. And it's men like Philip Livingston, one of the richest men in all of America, signed the Declaration of Independence knowing it could cost him everything. Then he left home to serve, died far away in a borrowed town, and never came back. Skye was not a scrappy underdog, just the opposite. He was born in 1716 into the Livingston family, one of the wealthiest, most powerful dynasties in New York. Manor land, Yale education, and a shipping empire. He built in one of the biggest merchant fortunes in New York City. And he spent that fortune building things that still exist. King's College, which is now Columbia University. He helped start the New York Society Library. He created the New York Chamber of Commerce. The man was basically constructing the civic backbone of New York with his own money and time. Here's the thing, though. He's not some hot-headed revolutionary. He actually feared independence. He worried it would bring chaos and disorder and was cautious about the whole idea for a long time. This man wasn't itching to burn it all down. But when New York finally gave its delegates the go-ahead, Livingston signed. He put the name of one of the greatest fortunes in America onto a document the crown treated as treason. A rich man betting his wealth against the empire that made him rich. And the war came straight for him. When the British took New York, they seized and used his properties. They started selling off his holdings to help fund the fight. Watching the empire he defied pick apart the life he'd built. Then comes the ending
That's amazing. His health was failing. He knew it. Congress had been driven out of Philadelphia and was meeting in a small town of York, Pennsylvania. Livingston could have gone home to rest. Instead, he told his family he probably wouldn't see them again, and he went to York to keep serving. These are the men. These are the reasons that are that America is great. I want to hear your reasons. 800-288-9227. My name's Matt Locke. 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
8: A better life with Dr. Sanjay Gupta.
9: As someone who's been married nearly 25 years, I'll tell you, there's a lot of great things about having a spouse. And according to a new study out of the University of Miami Health System, marriage might even be linked to a lower risk of cancer. Why? Well, the researchers said people who are married are less likely to engage in risky behavior. They're more likely to get a nudge to go to regular preventive medicine appointments and screenings. And they have a partner to share the load of family obligations, household chores, and finances. No one is saying you should get married in the pursuit of better health. But if you are single, how can you build a strong support system to maybe get some of these same benefits? Do your own research, find out what's important, and then hold members of your squad accountable and let them hold you accountable as well. That can provide a lot of support. I'm Dr. Sanjay Gupta, helping you live a better life.
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11: We do still have this wreck on eastbound I-20 at Bowman Springs. Three right lanes are blocked. You're back to Anglin. That's about a 15-minute drive. And it'll back you up a little bit on the east loop as well. And then we've got a stalled truck. This is going to be with police if you're trying to take the ramp from Overton to northbound 45. It's partially blocked. No delay. Just be careful. With WBAP First Traffic, I'm Julie DeHardy.
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14: 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Welcome back. I'm your host, Matt Locke. This Friday before Independence Day. I love it. July 4th is by far my favorite holiday. I love coming into the studio. Everybody in the morning show is wearing American flag hats, American flag shirts. We got hot dogs and hamburgers and chips and all kinds of food in the studio room on the other side. I love the patriotism

0: that is July 4th. You should be very proud of America. And by the way, I got to Texas as fast as I could because Texas understood the assignment. They had a massive 2,500 drone show up in North Richland Hills. That's fantastic. If you get to go onto social media, I mean, we're radio. I can't play the video for you, but we're on radio here. But it's amazing. An eagle, flags, drones, all of that stuff. An unforgettable tribute to America's 250th birthday. But here's President Trump. He was up in South Dakota christening, I guess you would call, the Teddy Roosevelt Library, Presidential Library. Take a listen to this homage that the White House put together.
1: Today we come to the heartland of America to pay tribute to a man who embodied the heart and soul and fight and spirit of our country as much as anyone who ever lived. T.R. had transformed his country by the reach of his vision and by the force of his will into one of the greatest empires ready to take its rightful place as the strongest and most respected nation anywhere in the world. The life of Theodore Roosevelt reminds us that Americans never give up. We don't give up. He never stopped, never quit, never surrendered. Theodore Roosevelt reminds us all that to be a great nation and to be a free nation, we must have courage. Without courage, you have nothing. He refused to accept failure, mediocrity, corruption, decay, or decline, and neither should we. As America turns 250 years old, we look at this remarkable man, and we recall that with effort, determination, and drive, there is nothing that Americans of competence cannot do.
0: There's nothing that Americans can not do. I mean, what a better speech there. We are proud. I think it makes most of the world mad, and I don't care. We love this country. We die for this country. We go out and we celebrate this country because it's an idea that had never been formed before. Period. And we have the fireworks, we have the food, we have the people, we have the speeches. They're doing a rodeo for the, I guess we would call it the World Fair, the 250th Fair. I mean, they're doing a rodeo. Texas is invading Washington, D.C. as we speak. Fireworks, flyovers, drone shows. I mean, you look around the world, you look at the countries who are celebrating our Independence Day with us, those are our true allies. And I want to hear from you, ladies and gentlemen, why is America great in your opinion? Why do you think so? 800-288-9227 is the phone number. President Trump sat down for an exclusive interview with Joe Kernan over on CNBC. I'm going to be playing some clips throughout the next couple segments of this. It's the leadership of a president who believes America is the best thing on the planet, that we have to be first, that we have to win, but most importantly, we have to have free and fair elections. Listen to President Trump talk about the most important thing in his mind moving forward for the United States of America.
1: So I think the Save America Act is the most important thing that we have, that we'll have before us, and maybe for many years back and many years forward. It's voter identification with a photo. So you look at somebody, that looks like that guy. Voter ID, it's proof of citizenship, and it's no mail-in ballots except for the military. We're very generous on this. If you're sick, if you're just not feeling well, you can get exceptions. If there's a disability, there's some problem, or if you go on vacation. But you can't send in millions and millions and millions of ballots where you swamp the place, and it's so corrupt. We're the only country in the world that does it. So it's those three things. I also had no men
2: in women's sports, but we won that yesterday in the Supreme Court. And I also had no transgender mutilization of children, and frankly, we'll win that too.
0: The most important thing President Trump sees for America is the Save America Act. It's just verifying who you are. We are America. You need to be a citizen. You need to be an American to decide how your government works for you. That's as America as apple pie and hot dogs and Cracker Jacks and baseball. You need to have Americans voting for American representation that will do the bidding of you, because in the end, the government is supposed to work for you. All right, coming up next, we're going to continue this exclusive interview with CNBC with President Trump. He's talking about investment in the country, why we need to be number one, and how he can clean it up. Don't go anywhere. My name's Matt Locke. 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
13: I don't know about you, but my social media feeds are flooded with lotions and potions and gadgets, all promising to unlock different components of longevity. 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There are four of them. Number one, nutrition. The Mediterranean diet really is the gold standard. Number two, exercise. You should be getting 150 minutes of moderate intensity exercise or 75 minutes of vigorous intensity exercise every week, plus strength training and stretching. Number three, sleep. Sleep is when your body and your brain repair themselves. You should be getting 7 to 9 hours a night. And finally, number four, often gets forgotten, socialization. It's not a bonus, it's a necessity for a healthy life, finding a sense of community, purpose, and belonging. 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
4: This is a big mess on I-20 at Bowman Springs. First of all, the first wreck is on the right side, three right lanes blocked. So you're backed up all the way through Anglin, so that's going to be about 15 to 20 minutes. Now there's a wreck as you're coming off of southbound East Loop to get onto the eastbound side of I-20, and they're taking up the three left lanes. So that's backing everybody up for about 10 to 15 minutes. With WBAP First Traffic and Weather on the Ones, I'm Julie DeHardy.
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3: Your WBAP forecast with Chief Meteorologist Brad Barton from the On-Time Experts 24-7 Weather Center.
7: Well, yesterday's weak easterly wave is fading out over central Texas with no rain likely in north Texas today or tomorrow, although some extra Gulf humidity could produce a couple of showers, thunderstorms any given afternoon, just less than 10% coverage. Same thing for tomorrow, Independence Day. Same thing on Sunday and Monday as well. Slight chance of storms for the next 5 days will continue in the upper 90s. Today, mostly sunny and hot with a high of 96 this afternoon. Heat stress 100, light southerly winds. Clear and warm tonight, mostly sunny and hot with the slightest chance of an afternoon storm. Tomorrow's high, 98 degrees. Sunday, sunny and hot with a high of 97. Monday, 97, a slight chance of isolated afternoon storms. And Tuesday looks mostly sunny and hot with a high near 98. I'm meteorologist Brad Barton.
3: Right now, 84 degrees in both Dallas and Fort Worth. President Trump preparing to give an address at Mount Rushmore Friday night as U.S. peace talks with Iran continue. Fox's Peter Ducey reporting from the White House.
8: He'd like to end the Iran war once and for all, but according to the Wall Street Journal, the Iranians have now rejected a trade where the U.S. would unfreeze billions of dollars of frozen Iranian money if the Iranians just stop threatening to charge tolls in the Strait of Hormuz and stop claiming they own the Strait of Hormuz, which is an international body of water. The strait is the reason, of course, that gas prices remain high, but they are coming down. The current average, $3.82 a gallon. Last week, it was higher at $3.90, and last month, much higher at $4.26.
3: President Trump claims Iran will not be allowed to have a nuclear weapon in any deal, although Iranian officials have publicly contradicted the president's claims at several points. Governor Abbott has appointed an interim state comptroller after Kelly Hancock resigned in his role as acting comptroller this week. Media partner WFAA's Chris Lawrence with more.
9: Governor Abbott appointed Don Huffines as interim Texas comptroller after Kelly Hancock stepped down. Huffines is on the November ballot running for that same job. In a statement, Huffines said he's honored to have Governor Abbott's trust and he's committed to running the government lean and protecting every tax dollar. The Democrat running against Huffines is State Senator Sarah Eckhart. She told WFAA the appointment is, quote, an abuse of power and said it shows Abbott is concerned Huffines cannot win on his own.
3: As the United States celebrates its 250th birthday, the nation also serving as the global stage for the 2026 FIFA World Cup, drawing athletes, coaches, and fans from every corner of the world. U.S. Chief of Protocol Monica Crowley joined Fox's Jesse Waters Primetime to discuss the massive influx of international visitors, noting that the exposure to American culture is proving transformative for many as they see firsthand the reality of the country versus the misconceptions often portrayed abroad.
10: About the American people, about what we stand for, who we are, and they've seen that it's all been false. They are touting Americans' generous spirit. They're touting our patriotism. They're touting our air conditioning.
3: This diplomatic and cultural milestone coincides with the broader Freedom 250 anniversary celebrations currently sweeping the nation. Your money news brought to you by NetWorthRadio.com. President Trump said Federal Reserve Chairman Kevin Warsh may not be able to compel his colleagues on the central bank to do what the new chair wants on monetary policy. President said in an interview on CNBC yesterday that Warsh has a board that may be a little bit hostile, making it difficult to get them to agree with his policies. On Wall Street, markets are closed today for the Independence Day holiday. Keep connected, DFW, for the latest on the situation in the Middle East. 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
12: 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Was the phrase, by the way, adopted by the War Office of the Continental Army, and it remains the U.S. Army's defining motto today. This will defend. I mean, the patriotism, I'm looking all at social media at the break, okay? And I am loving all of the videos, the pictures, the people. You got army guys, or I don't know, it could be army guys. Let's just say they're military individuals jumping out of planes with flags on their feet. I mean, it's huge flags billowing as they're parachuting down. You've got flyovers, helicopters, drones, rodeos. I mean, this is America. This will defend. It means something to be an American. As we talk about, you know, illegal immigration, as we talk about the land of the free, as we talk about being the world's biggest economy, that comes with responsibility. And so I want to cover a few things here in this segment. President Trump sat down with CNBC and Joe Kernan, and they talked about everything. I mean, it was a wide-ranging interview. I would tell you to go find it, go to social media, it's all over the place, all of that stuff, okay? But Trump sat down and talked about many things, and what I took from it, and I'm going to play a few clips here in a minute, what I took from it was President Trump is deeply patriotic, wants America to be first, wants to invest in our great countries, and wants us to continue to flourish 250 years into the future. So here's President Trump talking about why a country in America should invest in the businesses that do business here. Take a listen.
13: Well, I did something with Intel.
14: Right.
13: That a lot of people don't know about and talk about, but it was, they had problems with things, and they got hurt badly because no president ever charged tariffs, and Taiwan literally took 100% of the business almost, mostly Taiwan, but South Korea a little bit, but mostly Taiwan. And I said, boy, if I was president, that would have never happened. Taiwan would never be in the position they're in. Now, of course, you know, they're in a little bit of a tenuous position. And I have them all moving back. They're all moving back into this country. We're going to have 40 to 50 to 60% of the chips, I think, by the time, we're pretty close to the time I leave office. They're building chip factories in Arizona in particular. The biggest company in the world is building. They're leaving Taiwan, meaning to build this. They're building their biggest plant, and I think we're going to have a big percentage of chips right now. You know, we had virtually nothing. We didn't make chips anymore. And Intel came in. They had a problem. I said, I can solve your problem, but I want 10% of the company. They said, what? I said, I want 10% of the company. And he agreed to. And the stock has gone through. So I think we made $60 or $70 billion in 8 months. Do I get credit for that? No. Somebody said, that's not very American. I said, no, I think it is very American, actually. And I've done that with other deals.
14: I think they had a loan anyway from the CHIPS Act, and they announced that. Yeah. It's better to have equity than a loan, you would think.
13: It worked out well from our standpoint.
14: Right, that's what I mean.
13: We really had no investment. We had, on zero investment, we made about, I guess, $70 billion in a period of 8 or 9 months. But that's a great thing. What's happened is Intel has gone through the roof. You know, it's one of the hottest companies, and they've done a great job.
12: They already had a loan. The CHIPS program, if you remember that legislation, it gave loans to these companies to build chips here because Taiwan controls the chip industry. And so you heard President Trump say there, by the time I leave office, we'll be at 50%. That's amazing. Here's another clip talking about AI, artificial intelligence, for those of you in Flint, and crypto, and why we got to be number one there.
13: The way I view crypto is a little differently. We have to be at the top, otherwise China's going to take it over. Like, for instance, AI, we're leading substantially in AI over China and everybody else. I mean, we're leading. When I was with President Xi 3 weeks ago, he greeted me and his first words, I mean, literally were, wow, you've really done a great job. You've really, because this country was dead. We had a dead country. Now we have the hottest country in the world. And the way I look at AI or the way I look at crypto is if we're not going to do it, China's going to get it. Most likely China, but somebody else. Japan is somebody else. And I want to, it's a big industry. Crypto, if you call it an industry, but it's a big deal. And crypto is a big deal. You look at it and the way it's grown over the years. You have believers, you don't have believers, you know, whatever it is. But it's a big deal. And anything we do, I want to be number one in. And we're number one in crypto, and we're also number one in AI.
12: Number one, anything we do, I want to be number one in. If we don't do it, China will. That's the statement. That is the statement here, the day before the 4th of July, Independence Day. If we don't do it, who will? If you're not first, you're last. Ricky Bobby, come on. Talladega Nights. Great movie, by the way. But if you're not first, you're last. And I love a president who believes that America should be first. All right, coming up next. This is crazy. We're going to finish up the hour, but this is disrespectful, okay? You've got the mayor of New York City, Zohran Mamdani, who is going to give a competing speech against the president. Is that faux pas? 800-288-9227 is the phone number. Should the mayor of New York City be giving a competing speech? I'm going to give you my opinion on that and so much more coming up. My name's Matt Locke. 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
5: You know, it's funny, when I think back to what the typical American dinner looked like when you and I were kids, there's usually some kind of meat featured at the center of the plate. Vegetables are there, but often thought of as a side dish. More and more, though, we are coming to realize that a plant-based diet, with little or no meat even, is going to be a healthier way to eat for just about everyone. New study out of the University of Hawaii Cancer Center found that eating a high-quality plant-rich diet that includes whole grains, vegetables, and fruits may prevent cognitive impairment even when people start that diet in their late 50s and 60s. Yeah, it's important to make sure you're getting enough protein, fats, complex carbohydrates. Just because you cut out or even cut back on meat, though, is not a license to eat whatever you want. Focus on eating whole, real foods. I'm Dr. Sanjay Gupta, helping you live a better life.
6: Looking at I-20 westbound at Bowman Springs, they just cleared away our accident. So you still have about a 2 or 3 minute backup. If you're coming from Anglin and if you're coming off the East Loop, you're going to have a little bit of a stack up as well. And we do have a little bit of heavy traffic if you're trying to travel south on 35W, just past 121 over toward I-30. Give yourself a couple minutes. With WBAP First Traffic, I'm Julie DeHardy.
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0: 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I love GNR. I'm sorry. That's a great song for the day before 4th of July. Monty's in there rocking out. I'm rocking out. It's July 3rd. Tomorrow is America's birthday. It is fantastic, and I'm irritated. And I want to get your opinion on this. The communist mayor of New York City, Zohran Mamdani, decided that he's going to give a speech today. Why? You're the mayor of New York City. Why? What do you think he's going to do? 800-288-9227 is the phone number. I'll tell you what I think he's going to do. I think he's going to blow sunshine up your rear end. I think he's going to lie a little bit. I think he's going to cuddle up with socialism. And I don't like that when it comes to America. He's going to deliver a major address, according to NBC News. A major address from George Washington's desk. You got to be kidding, right? But number one, you don't show the president up, right? I don't care. Let's throw politics aside for a second. Okay? I don't care if there's a Democrat in the White House. Don't care if there's a Republican in the White House. This is the 250th birthday of America. Why is the New York City mayor, who's from Uganda, by the way, giving any kind of speech to America? I don't like it. I don't like it at all. So you got President Trump, by the way. Here's his day and what it's going to look like. Here's Peter Doocy over at Fox News to fill you in.
1: About the president's big event today is going to be taking the new Air Force One out to South Dakota for remarks and fireworks at Mount Rushmore. There is a bill kicking around in the House of Representatives, introduced by some of the president's pals over there, to put his face on Mount Rushmore. But in looking this up this morning, a quick Google showed me that there are both political and geological concerns with that. Back to you.
0: Well, let's put his face on there anyway. I mean, let's do it. What better way to tick off the left than to put President Donald Trump's face on Mount Rushmore? Have you ever been to Mount Rushmore? It's fantastic, by the way. I can't think of a better place for the president to be to celebrate America's birthday. I can't. I mean, it is amazing. But here is Mamdani himself on what he plans on doing here. Take a listen.
2: We need to bring is a focus on working people.
3: And that's the direction that the party should go in terms of selecting a candidate for 2028.
2: I think the direction that the party should go in is how best to fight for working people. I think we need to have a platform and a vision that doesn't sound as if it was cooked up by consultants, but instead one that you would say in response to someone who's asking, why can't I afford my rent? Why can't I afford my groceries? Why can't I afford my childcare? We need to make clear who we stand for, how we're going to stand for them, and that we're actually willing to fight for them when the going gets tough.
0: Yeah, so you steal a lot of people's pensions in New York to balance your budget. You tell people to turn the thermostat up to 78 because you can't keep the power grid on, and the escalators aren't working in the subway. Tell me again how fantastic communism is. Oh, we're going to take care of all your problems until we can't. I'm going to give you everything that you need until we can't. I don't have a name on that top line there, Garrett, for who's been holding, but I'm going to go to them. I'm not sure who that is. Do you know? Can you tell me who the top caller is? No? Okay. We're going to go to this caller here. We're going to have to ask a name. Welcome to WBAP. You're on the air. I don't have your name. What's your name? Okay, don't hold on a second, he says. We'll put him back on hold and we'll go to Brian. We got little phone creatures. All right, hold tight here. I'm getting directions. So we're going to go back to the phones here. Anonymous, welcome to W. Gotta go on. What the heck is all of that? We'll go to Brian in Garland. Hit the dump button myself on that one, hopefully. Brian, welcome to WBAP.
4: Good. Happy 4th of July. I just want to say one thing that he should say.
0: Who? Trump?
4: No, the mayor, the so-called mayor.
0: Oh, Mamdani. Okay. Yes.
4: Yeah. One thing he should say is that he's a Muslim, and then he worships Allah, and then he worships the Antichrist, and that everybody needs to know who he really is.
0: No, I agree. I mean, we're watching in New York here, Brian. You got to turn your thermostat up. The escalators aren't working. It's fun to tell everybody that you can give them stuff till you can't. And then you got to steal from hardworking individuals' pensions to balance your budget. And there's a wedding going on, I think, at Madison Square Garden this weekend. Don't really care. But I'll bet you that the Madison Square Garden is going to be 68 degrees and nice and frosty.
4: I agree with you. But I still say that he needs to announce who he really is and let the American people know what they already do know who he is. But he needs to announce who he is, and he also needs to denounce the Allah and announce Jesus Christ.
0: I love it, by the way. Thank you, Brian. Happy birthday, America. Thank you for your call. Certainly appreciate it. We're going to go to Ken in Arlington. Ken, you're on WBAP. What do you think?
5: The mayor is going, the mayor and the rest of the Democrats are going to, they say Islam's here to stay. They're going to turn the rest of America into Dearborn. And you're just going to have to deal with it.
0: Or Plano here in DFW. Right. Plano and McKinney. And we're watching this whole deal with mosque and everything. You're not wrong here. I mean, I've read the Quran. I've studied Islam. I mean, they want to take over the world. That is the religion that it is. Do you think it's disrespectful for the mayor of New York City to give a speech on the day that the president 250th birthday?
5: Yeah, because he might as well just go to the cemetery and stand on the graves of the 9/11 victims, because that's what he's doing.
0: Yeah, it's bad. It's faux pas, right? It's just bad juju.
5: Sure. But they don't care about juju, because their juju thinks is 72 virgins.
0: Man, so yeah, they think there's paradise, waiting for them. You're not wrong there.
5: Yeah, so that's exactly what they think. They don't, in their head, they cannot comprehend that, okay, whatever I do here while I'm alive on Earth, I'm going to have a better life with the 72 virgins. They don't understand there's a difference between hell, purgatory, and heaven.
0: Yeah,
5: nobody understands.
0: Hey, Ken, I'm up against the clock here. Why do you think America's great?
5: America's great is because of all the blood and sacrifice that everybody's died for since when Columbus stepped foot on the ground until now. That flag that is waving in the air is not from the wind blowing. It's from the last dying breath of the veterans that gave their life for it.
0: God bless it, Ken. Thank you so very much. Thank you for the call. Certainly appreciate it. He's not wrong. The ultimate sacrifice. That's what makes America great. I'll go right back to what I said. It is the men and women who were willing and able to sign the check with their lives for the greatest promise on the earth. All right, hour one is past us. Hour two is upon us. Hey, why is military enlistment way up? We're going to talk about that. I'm going to welcome Scott Husing, former U.S. Marine and author, to the program here in hour two. We're going to talk about patriotism. We're going to talk about military enlistment way up. Don't go anywhere. My name's Matt Locke. 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
19: When we talk about how much exercise someone should get, current guidelines call for about 150 minutes of moderate intensity exercise or 75 minutes of vigorous intensity exercise every week. New study out of the UK makes a strong case for vigorous exercise if and when you can do it. Now, researchers determined that even little bursts of vigorous exercise can significantly reduce someone's risk of 8 different diseases: dementia, type 2 diabetes, fatty liver disease, chronic respiratory disease, chronic kidney disease, immune-mediated inflammatory diseases, major cardiovascular events, and atrial fibrillation. We're not talking about complicated training programs here. Just work with what you can into your everyday life. If you are breathless and unable to speak in complete sentences, then you've hit the mark. I'm Dr. Sanjay Gupta, helping you live a better life.
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25: I-35 in downtown Dallas, a little bit slow across the bridge from Colorado to I-30. That's going to take you about 5 minutes. And Woodall Rogers is a bit stacked up as you try to move from 75-45 across to 35. 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With WBAP first traffic and weather on the ones, I'm Julie.
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24: 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Your WBAP forecast with Chief Meteorologist Brad Barton from the On Time Experts 24/7 Weather Center.
28: Well, I hope you have a safe and meaningful Independence Day weekend. This is the big one, 250 years. And right now, it looks like weather will be just about perfect for it. We will carry a slim chance of an isolated afternoon thunderstorm just about any given afternoon, but less than 10% coverage. The heat isn't going to set any high temperature records, but it will be stressful each afternoon. Mostly sunny and hot with a high today of 96. It'll feel like 100 in the shade. Wind south only 5 to 10 miles an hour. Tonight, clear and warm with a low of 79. Tomorrow, mostly sunny and hot, slightest chance of an afternoon storm. High tomorrow, Independence Day, 98 degrees, heat stress 103. Sunday, sunny, continued hot with a high of 97. And Monday, a new chance of isolated afternoon thunderstorms. I'm meteorologist Brad Barton.
24: It's 87 degrees in both Dallas and Fort Worth. Texas authorities charge a man after he crashes his Tesla into a home, killing the woman who lived there. Fox's Gernal Scott with the story.
0: Michael Butler has been charged in Harris County with a count of manslaughter. Last month, according to investigators, Butler crashed the Tesla, which he said he had on autopilot, into the home of 76-year-old Martha Avila. She was hit by the car and later died after being taken to a hospital by helicopter. Butler was also examined by doctors who said he showed no signs of being drunk. Because of that, Avila's family is suing Butler and Tesla, claiming negligence and that the car company's driver assistance technology is defective. Gernal Scott, Fox News.
24: Gas prices across Texas continue downward. Mike Traina with the numbers.
1: The AAA Texas Weekend Gas Watch survey shows the average statewide gas price sitting at $3.34 per gallon for regular unleaded fuel. That's 2 cents less when compared to this day last week. El Pasoans are paying the most at $3.60, while drivers in Laredo are paying the least at $3.16. Those in the Metroplex are spending on average $3.28 per gallon, while the national average price is $3.84. The usual uptick in gas prices during the holiday travel period is offset by falling oil prices. Mike Traina, WBAP News.
24: A second market ticket seller sued by World Cup fans. Fox's Lisa Lacera reporting.
2: Julio Reeker Moghal and Ruben Renteria, both of California, sued StubHub in federal court in New York, claiming false and misleading sales practices left them without the tickets they purchased for group stage matches last month. The suit, which seeks to become class action, says the two are among hundreds or even thousands of World Cup fans who bought tickets but found out they don't exist, were revoked without any warning, or had been erased because of what FIFA called poor digital infrastructure. The pair are seeking monetary damages and are asking that StubHub be barred from selling World Cup tickets. StubHub declined to comment on the lawsuit, but said in a statement that its singular goal is to get fans into events. Lisa Lacera, Fox News.
24: 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Inflows into global equity funds rose in the week ending July 1st as investors took advantage of a pullback in major markets to add technology stocks. That, according to Reuters, a net $10.4 billion poured into those funds, about 25% higher than the prior week's $8.4 billion. That, according to data from LSEG Lipper. On Wall Street, the markets are closed today in observance of the Independence Day holiday. Keep connected DFW for the latest on the situation in the Middle East. 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I'm Monty Cook. 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

0: Happy birthday, America. Welcome back. Hour 2, News Talk 820, 93.3 FM, WBAP. I'm your host, Matt Locke, here on this Friday, the day before Independence Day, July 4th, the day before we claimed independence. And what a great day that was. What a great day. What a great idea. America is the idea of freedom and liberty and patriotism, and we should never forget it. All right, in this hour, we're going to talk about something that makes my heart full, right? Military. Big, big advocate of veterans, of the military, of our fighting men and women who signed the front of that check. They signed the front of that check for you so that you can sleep in your bed at night. I should have pulled the famous Jack Nicholson, you know, line from A Few Good Men. You know, that's a great speech that he gives, but he's right. Somebody's got to do it. Somebody's got to stand the post. Somebody has to defend the idea of America. Somebody has to. Somebody has to bleed. Someone has to die. It sucks. But that's why America is what it is. So, new administration. We get out of the Joe Biden 4 years of malaise and ice cream and, you know, walking the wrong way, giving speeches and all that to Donald Trump 2.0. And it's not surprising that military enlistment is way up. I want you to listen to this audio from Fox News. Talk about the numbers of young men and women who are rushing to defend the greatest idea on the planet. Take a listen.
1: Bill, good morning. The iconic Times Square U.S. Armed Forces Recruitment Office opened in 1946. It's behind me, and it is the busiest military recruitment facility in the United States. And what better way to honor America 250 than by recognizing the young people that are now volunteering to serve this nation in record numbers. Let's take a look at the numbers in 2025. It was the highest military recruitment in this country in 15 years across all five branches, the Army, Navy, Marine Corps, Air Force, and Space Force. And that momentum is continuing into 2026. So far, those recruiting numbers have exceeded their goals through at least April of this year across all of the branches.
0: The goals are up. This was a crazy. Fox News had a chyron. They had a graphic, I guess you would call it, of all of the branches. Every one of the branches is up over 105%. And they upped the goal, by the way. That's the crazy thing about all of that. You know, the Secretary of War, Pete Hegseth, says, hey, our goal is going to be X. And then they come along like, well, why don't we just up that about 25%? Then they did. Then they blew it out of the water. Why? Because we're now leading from the front. We're not leading from the back. We're now a nation to be reckoned with again. We're not leaving equipment in Afghanistan. We're not getting our men and women killed outside of Bagram Air Force Base as we withdraw from a country that was a complete and utter disaster under the Biden administration. But if you don't believe me, Mike Cirelli, we've had him on this program before. He's former military, all that stuff. He talks about why enlistment is up in the military. Take a listen.
2: Patriotism and purpose are back in uniform, and yes, President Trump and Secretary of War Pete Hegseth are to thank. The fact that the numbers are up to the highest in 15 years is an extremely positive sign, especially as we approach the 250. Here's the thing. Young Americans aren't dumb. They can smell fake purpose a mile away. And with the previous administration, they were trying to turn the military into a social experiment. DEI, an emphasis on DEI or transgenderism or whatever other woke ideology the Democratic Party was trying to push. I'm going to tell you right now, Americans don't want to be in a foxhole for a mandatory HR seminar. That's not why they join. You might as well go join Meta and put your pronouns in your signature handle. If that's the case, there's no reason to join the military. We've got a president and a secretary of war that use words like the warrior ethos and love of country and patriotism and standards, accountability, and discipline. And ultimately, Americans want a mission, a purpose, something bigger than themselves. And that's exactly what President Trump and Secretary of War have provided young Americans, and they're raising their hands in spades.
0: They want something bigger. I mean, is that not the truest statement probably ever said? As an American, I'm proud, but you always want something bigger, something better, something moving forward. We don't give up. We are proud. We stand up. We defend. And I would tell you right now, I would bet you money that if America ever came under attack, you would watch millions of Americans take up arms to defend it. And I don't think that's an exaggeration. As I'm sitting here today, delivering this message to you, and I'm looking at all of this amazing patriotism on the TV, on social media, what people, we love this country. And the reason that we love this country is because it is worth loving. It is worth fighting for. It is worth being proud of. You're proud of the things that are good. We are the shining city on the hill, as the late, great Ronald Reagan spoke about. We are the last hope of humanity, of good, of charity. We are a very prosperous and very giving nation. And so what happens when that stew comes together, when those components come together, young men and women go, I want to be a part of that. I want to be a part of that. I want to be part of the winning team. I want to defend that. I want to go and I want to do everything I can because I love my country so much. This will defend. Coming up next, I want to welcome to the program Scott Husing, former U.S. Marine, author, and speaker. We're going to talk about his idea of what makes America great and why are all these young men and women running to enlist into the military. Don't go anywhere. My name is Matt Locke. 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
3: 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And can you criticize Islam in any way without being called Islamophobic? 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
8: Seeing lots of folks headed to AT&T Stadium for the FIFA match at 1. So all the surface streets around there are starting to get stacked up. And I'm seeing a little bit of heavy traffic on I-30 as well. If you're trying to travel past 161 and over toward Great Southwest Parkway westbound, that's a little bit slow, just a couple minutes worth. And the southbound side of the George Bush is slow from Carrier over to I-30. That's going to be a couple minutes as well. And if you're traveling in downtown Dallas, traffic's a little bit heavy for you on the Dallas North Tollway, just trying to merge onto I-35. 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
13: 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Want to go to the phones? I got my good friend over there. He is a U.S. Marine author and leadership speaker. I want to welcome to the program Mr. Scott Husing. How are you doing, bud? Are you there? Oh, we lost him. Uh-oh, we lost him. Oh, here he comes. Hold on, he's coming back. We're going to get there. He must be in the middle of the jungle or something. Do you have him? Yeah. Do we got him? There you are. How are you, sir?
14: I'm back. Good, good.
13: Well, welcome to the program, and thank you. Thank you.
14: Yeah, I feel like we saw each other and talked more when I was not living in a great city.
13: I know. We got to rectify that, by the way.
14: We're neighbors, too.
13: I know.
14: We need to hook it up.
13: I know. We do need to. But, hey, by the way, thank you for your service. By the way, on this day before July 4th. Hey, what makes America great?
14: The people. I think I've traveled to nearly 70 different countries in my 24 years in the Marine Corps, but there's no greater country than America, period. And it's not geography, it's not location, it's just the people and the mindset of Americans that make this democracy. You know,

0: and has made this democracy thrive for, you know, one day away from 250 glorious years.
1: Yeah, and that's amazing, by the way. So, Scott, I wanted you on today because obviously you've been in the military, of course, Marine Corps and whatnot. Why are the young men and women of this country rushing to enlist in service of this country?
0: Well, it's a great topic that's near and dear to my heart because one of the things I've stuck my toe in the water a couple of years ago is an advisory board member to this company. It's a tech company called RevyPro that's created this revolutionary software to help solve this recruiting crisis that we were in. And when it first started, you know, I called, you know, Colonel Warren Cook, who's right here in Dallas, 8th Marine Corps District. And I says, you know, hey, what is this? Is this an issue? Is this a problem? Or is this a crisis? And this guy who leads the biggest and most successful recruiting district of the Marine Corps, he said, we have not seen a crisis like this since the inception of the all-volunteer force, which was instituted this very month back in 1973. So I got involved instead of, you know, being one of those veterans who sits around the VFW complaining about the problems. Like, let's find a way to get technology in front of these recruiters and inspire these kids. But, you know, on the larger scale, at the macro, it's really hard to deny that the current Trump administration and defense leaders have attributed the shift in momentum that has really salvaged what had become the most abysmal and alarming recruiting rates since the inception of the all-volunteer force. So it could be attributed from new departmental policies. There's a lot of financial incentives, bonuses for young adults, you know, from policies, the leadership changers, to a real restored national focus on force readiness. And Matt, many of our best and most qualified young Americans have found this somehow a renewed vigor, you know, an enthusiasm to serve. My daughter is one of them. She has plans to become a Marine officer here in the near future, but it's not just one service branch. But I think, you know, that generation, you know, they want to serve the nation as a whole. And I think that's important to them. And they're realizing that. And I don't necessarily think it has to do with the current war in Iran and on a global stage, because there's so much going on. I mean, you see the Marines on the Marine Expeditionary Units across the globe, which is America's 911 force. They're responding to natural disasters, you know, force readiness, you know, bilateral training events around the globe. And that's important for us as a nation.
1: Well, while I've got you on here, let's talk about what you did. I think that's amazing of what you've brought forth to help with this problem.
0: Well, look, both Gen Z and Gen A, you know, they have to step up and take the mantle of responsibility to serve. It's less than 1% of those generations. And let's break it down. You know, specifically Gen Z, you know, they're like 14 years old, like 29, 30 years old at this point. So, you know, we still have a crop of those, you know, young adults, those teenagers in high school that we really have to target. But less than 1% of, like, the 18% of qualified young Americans in that generation are only serving in the military. So you have to find a way to inspire them. And that has to come from those who have already served, not just veterans, but people who've also enjoyed the benefits of the freedom that we enjoy in this country. Okay. Because, you know, if we continue to roll horrible numbers like we were doing 2-3 years ago when the Navy's sitting in front of Congress and saying, yeah, we're not going to meet our recruiting goals. They're just full out punting it through the grandstands of life saying, we're not going to make it. And, you know, that has severe repercussions. It, you know, I think it's important, any listener, how critical it is to educate these younger generations on the global imperative that without a strong military here in America, Matt, we risk losing our influence and, more importantly, global access to sea lanes of communication, ports, overflight rights around the world. These are things that keep America strong, that really allow us to project power across the globe. It's vital.
1: And that's why America is amazing. Scott, we've got 1 minute left. Tell folks where they can find you. How can they get on board? How can they help?
0: Well, Again, this isn't about me. This is about our country as we near our birthday. But I'd ask any listener, call it a call to action. Any listener, military, veteran, civilian, all of whom, again, enjoy the freedoms of this country, what our military has done, what we need to protect it. What are you doing to inspire this generation about the importance of military service and its vital role to national defense? Are you going to local high schools? Are you going to local colleges to really tell them, I did this. This is the benefit of military service. This is a life hack. This is a great way to serve. This is a way to see the world. All of the intangibles. But again, giving more of yourself to help other people that can't help themselves is really what we do in the military. And it's a proud thing that I did for 24 years. And as I sit here today, again, trying not to be part of the problem, but part of the solution. That's everybody's responsibility.
1: Oh, my friend, you're way too humble. Thank you for taking your time. I am going to give you a plug. Go find his book, Echo and Ramadi. He wrote it. It's a great book. I've read it. I'll tell you to go get it. Scott Husing, thank you so much, my friend.
0: Anytime, Matty. Thank you, sir.
1: All right. Hey, coming up next, we're going to talk about American cities flying different flags. My name is Matt Locke. 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
10: Looking at the North Loop from Beach going eastbound over to 377. Looks like we may have a little bit of road work there. You've got a couple minute delay. And there's lots of folks already heading to AT&T Stadium for the FIFA match this afternoon at 1. I'm seeing a stack up on the George Bush from Carrier over to I-30 southbound. Just a couple minutes worth. And I-30 at that interchange is a little bit slow trying to get over toward 360 for a couple of minutes. And of course, all the surface streets are starting to fill in around the stadium. With WBAP First Traffic and Weather on the Ones, I'm Julie DeHardy.
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15: Your WBAP forecast with Chief Meteorologist Brad Barton from the On-Time Experts 24-7 Weather Center.
18: Well, I hope you have a safe and meaningful Independence Day weekend. This is the big one, 250 years. And right now, it looks like weather will be just about perfect for it. We will carry a slim chance of an isolated afternoon thunderstorm just about any given afternoon, but less than 10% coverage. The heat isn't going to set any high temperature records, but it will be stressful each afternoon. Mostly sunny and hot with a high today of 96. It'll feel like 100 in the shade. Wind south only 5 to 10 miles an hour. Tonight, clear and warm with a low of 79. Tomorrow, mostly sunny and hot. Slightest chance of an afternoon storm. A high tomorrow, Independence Day, 98 degrees, heat stress 103. Sunday, sunny, continued hot with a high of 97. And Monday, a new chance of isolated afternoon thunderstorms. I'm meteorologist Brad Barton.
15: Right now, 87 degrees in both Dallas and Fort Worth. The prosecution rested their case against Johnson County Sheriff Adam King yesterday. WFAA's Chris Lawrence with details.
19: He's accused of retaliating against employees after they reported sexual harassment allegations. Prosecutors claim Sheriff King repeatedly made unwanted sexual comments to female employees and threatened those who reported it. Sheriff King has consistently denied those accusations, and according to our partners at the Fort Worth Star-Telegram, more than a dozen witnesses testified, including employees and the Texas Rangers who investigated him. The trial resumes after the holiday on Monday morning.
15: The Great American State Fair continues on the National Mall despite scorching heat in the nation's capital. Fox's Mark Meredith has more from Washington.
20: Today is day 8 of the Great American State Fair. Organizers tell me they do expect to see more people coming out here now that the holiday weekend is upon us. But for those people who are coming out, of course, they're going to have to deal with the heat. Today, the theme is aviation. On Thursday, the U.S. Air Force Thunderbirds gave us a preview of what we can expect. We saw jets zipping up and down the National Mall. We are expecting more flyovers today, basically a practice run for a show that is going to be happening tomorrow. It should be quite a show. Overnight, it was Flo Rida who gave his own different kind of show. The 46-year-old singer and rapper was one of the few mainstream artists who did not cancel their appearance.
15: President Trump stated he would give a long speech at the National Mall tomorrow ahead of a fireworks show. This 4th of July weekend, we celebrate our nation's 250th birthday. Lieutenant Colonel Alan West talks about how the United States has become a beacon of light for the world, as is evident by recent comments from fans at the FIFA World Cup.
21: Well, the Bible talks about being the shining city that sits upon a hill, the light that should shine, that should not have the basket put over it. Ronald Reagan talked about that shining city that sits upon a hill, and I think that that's what we should accept. And how interesting it is when you look at some of the people who have come to America for the FIFA World Cup and how they're saying that, you know, the media and the news have lied to us. I remember the quote from the young German fan who said that if you want to hate the America, you know, just watch the news. If you want to love America, drive across it. And I think that's the thing that people need to experience.
15: Your money news brought to you by NetWorthRadio.com. Ford is recalling more than 740,000 vehicles in the U.S. due to a transmission defect that can damage the parking system and increase the risk of a vehicle rolling away. At least 24 cases of property damage and 9 injuries have been allegedly tied to the defect. The affected vehicle models are the Ford Expedition, Explorer, and F-150 pickup, as well as Lincoln Navigator and Aviator models built between 2018 and 2021. On Wall Street, markets are closed in observance of the Independence Day holiday. Keep connected to DFW for the latest on the situation in the Middle East. 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I'm Monty Cook.
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0: 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I'm your host, Matt Locke. On this Friday, the day before our birthday here in America, 250 years, who could believe that, by the way? I mean, you think about all of the republics, all of the empires, all of that stuff. 250 years is a long time. And you know what? It takes care. It takes a conscious reminder to love this country, to take care of this country, and to do the right things by this country. Now we're going to talk about the wrong things. I stumbled across this story from Fox News. Harris Faulkner was reporting on it. We have cities in America flying Somali flags. Now, take a listen.
1: Well, I'm not just celebrating, but honoring and remembering and ushering in the future. Some citizens are furious that Democrat leaders are celebrating another country's Independence Day. Cities including Boston, Buffalo, Minneapolis are flying the Somali flag. Well, we've been tracking a number of Democrat-led cities that have appeared to put America's 250th birthday on the back burner. Buffalo held a celebration for Somali Independence Day, flying the country's flag at City Hall, that country's flag. And just a day after canceling its 4th of July fireworks show, the city said it ran into logistical issues. In Boston, Democrat Mayor Michelle Wu also celebrated Somalia weeks after she proposed cutting nearly $1 million from veteran services. That is so unpatriotic. Wu eventually restored the funding after fierce backlash. Yeah, they gave her some oxygen. She woke up. In Columbus, Ohio, the Parks Department is backtracking after a now-deleted social media post that promised a similar celebration. A firestorm erupting on social media. Critics are going after the city's decision to celebrate a foreign country so close to our Independence Day.
0: Celebrating a foreign country. Now, I took to X, and I put a post up saying, hey, pay attention to the countries that celebrate our Independence Day with us. Pay attention. Those are the true allies of America. You know, we're over in Iran. We're watching that thing take place. We're watching as NATO has really told us to go take a hike. We're watching as we've got to do these things. And now you have cities like Buffalo, Boston, Columbus, Minneapolis, who literally, I mean, this is, I'm going to behave here. Okay. I'm going to behave here on July 3rd, and I'm going to not throw out a curse word that I want to use, but it's unpatriotic. You can't tell me that the mayor, the city council, that someone within these cities didn't stand up and go, ladies and gentlemen, we have maybe a problem here. We're looking at raising a Somali flag for their independence during our 250th birthday of America. I mean, did nobody stand up and do that? Nobody? They were more worried about the Somali Independence Day? So let's go to Buffalo, New York, okay? City Hall raises Somali flag on July 1st in Niagara Square. This action caused intense criticism, particularly after the city announced the cancellation of its city-sponsored 4th of July fireworks. No correlation there, right? No fireworks, no flag, anything else. Hey, by the way, subsequently, the flag was stolen by vandals. I don't normally tell you to break the law, but good on you. Whoever did it, you should get a merit, a pin or a badge or something. I mean, screw that. You're flying another country's flag on your property right before America's 250th birthday. Let's go to Columbus, Ohio. I love Columbus, by the way. Went to the University of Findlay, lived in Columbus, Ohio for almost 2 years. Loved, loved, loved it. The city's Recreation and Parks Department issued a post announcing the raising of the Somali flag at City Hall to celebrate Somali Independence Day. What? I go back to my original comment. Is there no one on the city council or in the mayor's office going, mayor, probably a bad idea? So following swift backlash and condemnation from conservative figures, the post was deleted and the flag was never raised. Thank you. I mean, is that what it takes? I mean, are we there? Boston previously raised the Somali flag in recent years to celebrate the heritage of the local Somali community, which sparked renewed scrutiny and debate amid the lead up to this national holiday. Now, look, you're a city. You can do, I mean, you elect your representatives, your city council, your mayor to represent you. I can't believe that the folks in Buffalo, Columbus, and Boston voted for this. I mean, you didn't, there's no way. There's no way you vote for a celebration of another country's Independence Day over your own. If you are, get the hell out. I mean, seriously, leave now. Do not let the door hit you where the good Lord split you. Seriously, get out of my country. Yeah, my country. Our country. America. It's great. Again. Why? Because men and women made the ultimate sacrifice to make it great. And you want to stomp all over their graves with this kind of happy horse poop? Wanted to say another word. No, thank you. Get out, get out, get out. All right. Final segment here, okay? We're going to end as any normal good show should end. We're going to talk about our freedoms. We're going to talk about the birthday of America. We're going to talk about the Declaration. Don't go anywhere. My name's Matt Locke. 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
5: 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While there may be a few pop-up storms once in a while, the biggest story will be the heat.
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18: I don't know about you, but my social media feeds are flooded with lotions and potions and gadgets, all promising to unlock different components of longevity. But if you log off, take a step back from all the hype, you'll find that the actual keys to a longer, healthier life are hiding in plain sight. There are four of them. Number one, nutrition. The Mediterranean diet really is the gold standard. Number two, exercise. You should be getting 150 minutes of moderate intensity exercise or 75 minutes of vigorous intensity exercise every week, plus strength training and stretching. Number three, sleep. Sleep is when your body and your brain repair themselves. You should be getting 7 to 9 hours a night. And finally, number four often gets forgotten, socialization. It's not a bonus. It's a necessity for a healthy life, finding a sense of community, purpose, and belonging. I'm Dr. Sanjay Gupta, helping you live a better life.
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20: We do have an accident on I-30. It's the eastbound side after East Chase in the left lane. So just a little bit of a backup as you pass by, a couple minutes worth. And we are starting to see some extra traffic now headed to AT&T Stadium. This is going to be on 161 southbound from Laura Tarrant over to I-30. That's a couple-minute backup. And then if you're traveling I-30 westbound from Beltline to Ball Parkway, that'll take you about 5 minutes, and the surface streets are pretty packed in. With WBAP First Traffic, I'm Julie DeHardy.
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0: 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I'm your host, Matt Locke. It's Friday. It's July 3rd. It's the day before America's birthday. Happy birthday, America. Thank you. I want to say it now. I want to thank each and every veteran out there for defending this great country. I know we got Veterans Day. I know we got Memorial Day. I know we talk about those holidays, but this is the granddaddy. This is the granddaddy of them all, as Keith Jackson would say. The Rose Bowl. We're not talking about the Rose Bowl. We're talking about America's 250th birthday. And, you know, I want to say thank you. I did not serve. If you've listened to my podcast, any radio program or television program I've done, or now here on WBAP, my greatest regret is that I did not serve my country, okay? And it's one of those things where I'm doing everything I can on this radio show to say thank you to you. So thank you. Happy birthday, America. I want to talk about the Declaration of Independence, the document that started it all, the granddaddy, as we would call them. Here is Speaker Mike Johnson. He was on with, I believe, Larry Kudlow, talking about this amazing document. Take a listen.
1: It's July 4th, 250 years old, the Declaration of Independence. I call it the most important sentence in history, Mr. Speaker. What are you thinking about 250?
2: I absolutely agree with you. And more than just the most important sentence, it is the nation's creed, the second paragraph of the Declaration of Independence. G.K. Chesterton, the famous statesman, British philosopher, said one time, America is the only nation in the world that was founded upon a creed. And he said it's listed with almost theological lucidity in the Declaration of Independence. We hold these truths to be self-evident. That's the first part of that famous sentence. And, you know, it's interesting. Jefferson wrote those words. He worked in a committee of five founders, including Adams and Benjamin Franklin. And the first draft of that, the beginning of that first sentence said, we hold these truths to be sacred and inviolate. And Franklin told Jefferson, make it more concise, self-evident, meaning obvious. It is that our rights come from God, not government, not a king, and that all of us are made in his image and have inestimable value. That is the secret foundational truth of America, indeed the greatest sentence in history.
0: The greatest sentence in history. And it is. We hold these truths to be self-evident. And he said that, you know, they changed the language many times. If you're a history buff like me, they changed the language many times. They wanted it to be as simple and as understandable as they could make it. I mean, in today's society, that's probably a good thing, right? I mean, I feel like as we've gotten more information, as we've gotten technology, as we've had the ability to learn and to grow and to read and all of that stuff, we've kind of got dumber. And so I think the founding fathers were these amazing men that understood the assignment, right? They signed that piece of paper. They signed that check. They signed that death warrant. And I love the story of John Hancock. If you don't know the story of John Hancock, he is the largest signature on the Declaration of Independence. He wanted King George to be able to read his name without putting on his spectacles. These men were brash. They were bold. They were patriots. But in the end, they were labeled as traitors. The government of Great Britain said, you know, you're a traitor. You're trying to throw off the yoke. You're trying to go after us. And so I'd be remiss in this program today. We're going to end this program today with this. This is the Americans for Prosperity, if you don't know them. Really great operation. They do a lot of great things for conservative values. Here they are with a reading of the Declaration of Independence.
3: When in the course of human events, it becomes necessary for one people
4: to dissolve the political bands which have connected them with another,
5: and to assume among the powers of the earth
6: the separate and equal station to which the laws of nature and of nature's God entitled them.
7: A decent respect to the opinions of mankind
8: requires that they should declare the causes which impel them to the separation.
9: We hold these truths to be self-evident, that all men are created equal,
10: that they are endowed by their Creator with certain unalienable rights,
11: that among these are life, liberty, and the pursuit of happiness, that to secure these rights, governments are instituted among men,
12: deriving their just powers from the consent of the governed.
13: That whenever any form of government becomes destructive to these ends,
14: it is the right of the people to alter or abolish it.
15: And to institute new government, laying its foundation on such principles and organizing its powers in such form
16: as to them shall seem most likely to affect their safety and happiness.
17: Prudence, indeed, will dictate that governments long established should not be changed for light and transient causes.
18: And accordingly, all experience hath shown that mankind are more disposed to suffer
19: while evils are sufferable than to right themselves by abolishing the forms to which they are accustomed.
20: But when a long train of abuses and usurpations pursuing invariably the same object evinces
17: a design to reduce them under absolute despotism, it is their right, it is their duty
21: to throw off such government and to provide new guards for their future security.
22: Such has been the patient sufferance of these colonies, and such is now the necessity which constrains them to alter their former systems of government.
23: The history of the present King of Great Britain is a history of repeated injuries and usurpations,
12: all having in direct object the establishment of an absolute tyranny over these states.
24: To prove this, let facts be submitted to a candid world.
25: In every stage of these oppressions, we have petitioned for redress in the most humble terms.
26: Our repeated petitions have been answered only by repeated injury.
27: A prince, whose character is thus marked by every act which may define a tyrant,
28: is unfit to be the ruler of a free people.
22: Nor have we been wanting in attentions to our British brethren. We have warned them from time to time of attempts by their legislature to extend an unwarrantable jurisdiction over us.
14: We have reminded them of the circumstances of our emigration and settlement here.
29: We have appealed to their native justice and magnanimity.
20: And we have conjured them by the ties of our common kindred to disavow these usurpations, which would inevitably interrupt our connections and correspondence.
17: They too have been deaf to the voice of justice and of consanguinity. We must therefore acquiesce in the necessity which denounces our separation.
24: And hold them, as we hold the rest of mankind, enemies in war, in peace. Friends.
30: We, therefore, the representatives of the United States of America in General Congress, assemble,
15: appealing to the Supreme Judge of the world for the rectitude of our intentions, do in the name and by authority of the good people of these colonies,
31: solemnly publish and declare that these United Colonies are
32: and of right ought to be free and independent states,
33: that they are absolved from all allegiance to the British Crown,
30: and that all political connection between them and the state of Great Britain is and ought to be totally dissolved.
34: And that as free and independent states, they have full power
35: to levy war, conclude peace, contract alliances, establish commerce,
36: and to do all other acts and things which independent states may of right do.
5: And for the support of this declaration,
8: with firm reliance on the protection of divine providence,
11: we mutually pledge to each other our lives,
5: our fortunes, and our sacred honor.
0: Happy birthday, America, and God bless the USA. 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
3: Not all screen time is created equal, and a new study out of Sweden is helping us understand this even better. So researchers followed more than 20,000 people over nearly two decades and determined that passive screen time, like sitting on the couch and watching television, raised someone's risk of dementia. But if they did something active, like reading, puzzles, or interacting with other people, this same group of people saw their risk of dementia drop. Just like you gotta put the work in to keep your body in shape as you age, you basically have to do the same thing with your brain. A couple things I have found to help: working to learn something new every day, whatever it might be, challenging yourself in some way every day, and really importantly, staying socially active. Some days that means meeting friends in person, other days maybe an email, a text, or a phone call. Just stay engaged. I'm Dr. Sanjay Gupta, helping you live a better life.
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1: On the ones.
3: Just cleared a wreck in downtown Dallas, westbound I-30 at Botham Jean, and traffic still backed up about 5 minutes worth. Left lane still blocked on 30 eastbound at East Chase, so that's going to be a couple minute delay. Westbound I-30 at Henderson, stalled box truck right in the middle of the roadway, causing a couple minute backup. And a new accident just came in, 30 westbound at Link Crest, but I'm not seeing any backup so far. With WBAP First Traffic and Weather on the ones, I'm Julie DeHardy.
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2: Your WBAP forecast with Chief Meteorologist Brad Barton from the On-Time Experts 24-7 Weather Center.
6: All in all, our weather looks almost perfect for Independence Day weekend. Typically hot, somewhat humid, but we've seen hotter July 4ths and more humidity, too. We have just enough humidity for one or two isolated pop-up showers or thunderstorms any given afternoon. Today, tomorrow, Independence Day, and also on Monday. Just be careful in this heat. Today, mostly sunny with a high of 96 this afternoon, south winds 5 to 10. Clear and 79 overnight. Tomorrow, mostly sunny with a high of 98. Sunday, sunny and hot with a high of 97. Monday, another slight chance of an isolated afternoon storm. Monday's high 97, Tuesday's high 98. I'm meteorologist Brad Barton.
2: 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A milestone event at what's known as the crossroads of the world. Lillian Wu explains.
7: The iconic Times Square Ball making an appearance outside New Year's Eve to celebrate America's 250th birthday across all U.S. time zones with ball drops. That's the first at 10 a.m. Eastern Friday when two U.S. territories, Guam and the Northern Mariana Islands, ushered in the 4th of July. An Eastern time ball drop at midnight is the second of eight drops. Lillian Wu, Fox News.
2: 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AAA Texas Weekend Gas Watch survey shows the average statewide gas price sitting at $3.34 per gallon for regular unleaded fuel. That's 2 cents less than when compared to this day last week. Those in the Metroplex are spending on average $3.28 per gallon, while the national average price is $3.84. Wall Street closed today for the 4th of July holiday. 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

0: Jamie Markley, David Van Camp, Scott Robinson, and that's the best blast.
1: I don't know what's going on with the level.
2: Oh, my God.
1: Woo, baby.
2: I put my headphones on. My head just exploded. I don't know what that was all about. Did somebody turn it up this weekend?
3: Yeah. I don't know. Maybe.
2: Are we doing double play weekends? We don't know about it. Music radio is jacked up on our frequency. Yeah.
1: We just got punked.
2: Maybe that was it.
1: That's the start to the week.
2: I don't know.
1: Happy 4th of July, a little bit early. It's going to be a fun week. Didn't start out fun.
2: Socialists, we'll be fine.
1: Well, it didn't start out fun as far as the Supreme Court today.
2: Ooh.
1: Not every ruling, but there are a couple that certainly did not go Republicans' way.
3: Well, yeah.
2: The ballot one.
3: Yeah, they ruled 5-4 this morning that states can count ballots that arrive after Election Day, provided they are postmarked by Election Day. So I guess that's a little bit of salve on the wound. Not entirely unexpected from my vantage point that this ruling would come down this way, but, you know, still kind of disappointing just because it's like, okay, you have so many states that have this unfettered mail-in ballot.
1: Yep.
3: How hard is it to make sure you put it in the damn mail ahead of time?
1: I know. No, it's frustrating. And this is another case where you'll have the left still talking about this Supreme Court, renegade Supreme Court. We got to expand it because it's just a tool of Trump. Please. It was Roberts and Amy Coney Barrett that went with the liberal justices. This has happened a number of different times. It doesn't seem to get as much play as when something is ruled by the conservatives on the bench.
2: No. I think Trump should call for packing the court today.
3: Well, you know, liberals are making the argument it should represent the number of circuits in the federal judiciary. So, yeah, let's add what would that be? You put it up to 13. So let's add 4 more justices. How about that?
2: Why not? Let's do it.
1: Yeah. And most Americans hear the whole argument. They're like, we're still doing this. We're still talking about this.
2: Mm-hmm.
1: Okay, next. So there's a few other things going on. Let's get to Bill Maher and J.D. Vance.
3: Yeah. Well, Iran, we started bombing them in retaliation for them attacking something going through the Strait of Hormuz, and on it goes. A shaky ceasefire now back in play.
1: What does ceasefire mean?
3: I have no idea.
1: I know we've been down this road before, but it's a head-scratcher.
3: But, Vice President J.D. Vance, he was on Bill Maher's show on Friday night. They talked about Iran, of course, and Bill Maher asked about the nuclear program.
1: Mm-hmm.
4: But their program isn't destroyed. The nuclear program isn't destroyed. I mean, I don't know any of our objectives. And look, I said
5: What part is not destroyed?
4: Well, we didn't get in there. The whole thing was we have to get in there and see. Otherwise, we wouldn't be doing this.
5: Well, let me say,
4: no, we didn't.
5: First of all, so a nuclear program, and I'm hardly a nuclear scientist. I'm a lowly politician. But the thing that you have to destroy is their ability to enrich uranium, which has been destroyed. You have to destroy their ability. Well, because you need functioning centrifuges that can actually spin.
4: We've got to get in there and we got to get the dust.
5: Okay,
4: and we didn't get in there, so how do we get the dust?
5: So that's actually a separate question. So there's the highly enriched stockpile, which, by the way, was allowed to accumulate over 20 years of previous administrations. That enriched stockpile is something that we want to get. But, Bill, if we never get it, and the president wants it, and we are going to get it. But if we never got it, it's buried deep underground, and they don't have the ability to turn it into a nuclear weapon. So the program is functionally destroyed. We're just talking about, can we set them back even further through these negotiations?
4: Okay.
1: That is a satisfactory answer?
2: I guess. He didn't come back on it.
3: Well, I still kind of think, okay, well, what are we going to do moving forward?
1: That is a question.
3: You know, because it sort of seems like, okay, we're having negotiations here and there, and then Iran violates the ceasefire, and then maybe we hit back, maybe we don't.
1: Mm-hmm.
3: And then it's like, okay, we're having negotiations again. And I understand these things take time. You've got the memorandum of understanding that's still, going to be nearly 2 months in the making. Mm-hmm. So, we got some time, I suppose. It was nice being able to fill up for under $3 a gallon where I am. So, I mean, I'm happy about that.
1: But, yeah, well, with this with the whole thing, I just am not going to come to any hard conclusion of how I feel about it until we get to late December.
3: Yeah,
1: because I don't know what the next play is.
3: Right.
1: I don't know how much of this is for the midterms to get the gas prices down before you finish a job. It's either that or some of the things that the administration said they wanted to accomplish, they've 180'd on.
3: Mm-hmm.
1: So I got to believe there's more to it and that you're playing a longer game that we just don't know. I mean, that's where I'm at, and I'm just a regular jamoke trying to figure it out like anybody else.
3: It's me.
2: I figure if we set them back 20 years, I'll be dead anyway. So,
3: so the bombs won't
1: that's kind of like you. It doesn't involve me. I don't care.
2: Or being
1: grandkids, who cares?
2: Some windowless room pleating sheets and drooling. I don't know.
1: Yeah. Yeah, so we'll see where that goes. Meanwhile, man, these races that are going on and where the Democratic Party is going, It seems like we knew it was happening. There was a democratic socialist takeover, and the far left woke nuts, you know, certainly are influencing the party. And then all of a sudden, it's like it's already here.
3: Yeah.
1: It's like incremental, fast.
3: Oh, yeah.
1: And so we'll tackle some of that. And do you have a clip of what was going on in Texas?
3: Yeah. Well, there was the state political convention. And there was the very unique defense of U.S. Senate candidate James Tallarico, that weird little Children of the Corn guy.
1: Yeah.
3: The Texas Land Commissioner candidate for the Democrats, Ben Flores, got out there and said some odd things.
1: Yes, he did.
6: Next time they say that James is trans, we're all trans.
1: What?
6: When they say James is a gay, tofu-eating vegan, we're all gay, tofu-eating vegans.
3: Clip that one.
1: No kidding. What about Spartacus?
6: And when they say James is going to hell, we'll say we're all going to hell.
3: Okay.
1: All right. Mm-hmm.
6: But jokes on them.
3: The joke's on them. You just gave the RNC a clip of you saying we're all gay tofu-eating vegans.
1: Correct. Yes. Quite a defense of James Tallarico.
2: Yeah.
1: And I don't think you guys watch maybe as much YouTube as I might, but the ad is constant. Tallarico, $5. Do you have $5 that you could give?
3: Yeah.
1: Have you seen it?
3: Yeah.
1: It's running all the time.
2: What do I get for that? Do I get a sticker, tote
1: no,
2: bag? What do I get?
1: No, but nothing? You get control of the Senate back to the Democrats to fight against the billionaires, Scott. You ever heard that one before?
2: Yeah, a billion times.
1: Of course.
2: Yeah.
1: And I don't know if you happen to see over the weekend, Joe.

0: Sure. Okay, I'm not quite sure here. It's something, I know he says get up, damn it, at the end.
1: I should use United States for and simple. It's time to get up, damn it.
2: What was that?
3: The President of the United States, something, it's simple. I don't know what the lead up to that was.
0: Yeah, it's...
1: I should use United States for and simple. It's time to get up, damn it.
0: Warren Simple? Is that what he said? Say again, David.
3: The President of the United States, something, it's simple. Right. Words.
1: I should use United States for and simple. It's time to get up, damn it.
4: Warren Simple? Warren Simple?
0: Warren Simple kind of man?
4: Warren Simple? I don't know.
0: We put it in the song? Skinnerd? Don't know about that one.
4: It was really strange, man.
0: Yeah, it was. And then it's something about young people. Is it bumbling around? I don't know what he was saying here.
1: The young people in this room, I know you're trying to make sense of all this bubbling and unfolding around you. I get it. I really do.
0: What?
3: Bubbling up, foaming around you?
4: I thought I was fooling around. Bump.
0: Hold. All right, let's do the whole clip again.
1: The young people in this room, I know you're trying to make sense of all this bubbling and unfolding around you.
3: Oh, bubbling and unfolding.
1: I really do.
0: Okay.
4: Bubbling and unfolding. Yeah. Yeah, okay.
0: What does that mean?
3: All this stuff that's swirling around you and you don't know what to do?
4: I guess.
0: All right. Bubbling and unfolding around
3: you. There's a serious lack of true and a dash under the pressure.
0: Okay. Sounds like a Smashing Pumpkin lyric from 1996. From Melancholy and the Infinite Sadness. Something like that. All right, I think we got all that. Then it was just, I think he wanted to say damn it, but didn't bring himself to do it.
1: So let's get up and fight back, God darn it.
3: All right, there you go.
0: All right. So he still has that anger thing where all of a sudden he does that.
4: He does the stand-up thing, too, yeah.
0: Yeah. And there was also, you know, his dad once said, Joey. There was a whole bit on that, too.
4: He did that again, the dad thing?
0: He did. What is that?
4: I don't know.
3: I have no idea what that is.
4: That's your computer.
0: I'm not doing anything. It's just it has a mind of its own.
3: That's the sound of the Josetta Stone breaking.
4: Yeah. Not me this time.
0: You know what? With the whole start with all the tech stuff at this.
4: Yes.
0: You know what I say?
4: What?
0: Good. Makes us stronger. Makes us overcome challenges.
4: Yeah.
0: I'm going Jocko on this
3: thing. There you go.
0: Okay.
4: Maybe that sound lets you know that there's a Joe Biden clip coming.
0: That's great. Well, it is Monday. That means Mashup Monday. Always look forward to it. I don't know what we have today.
3: Dude, Bill McClintock has outdone himself for this one. Okay.
0: Oh, wait a second. Did this just come out in the last week?
3: Yeah, it came out a couple days ago.
0: I did not listen to it on purpose, wondering if you were going to bring this in.
3: Okay, so it is, get your scorecards ready.
0: Okay.
3: Huey Lewis in the News, The Power of Love,
0: yeah.
3: Versus The Tramps, Disco Inferno.
0: Yeah.
3: Versus The Commodores, Lady. Versus okay. Jimi Hendrix, All Along the Watchtower. Versus Earth, Wind, and Fire, Serpentine Fire.
4: Ooh, yeah.
0: Roll it.

0: 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It's wild.
1: Does McClintock take psychedelics? Because this seemed imagined somewhere else, man.
2: He hears things we can't hear.
0: He just picks a different, like, Sirius XM niche channel. Says, okay, I guess. Rock. Listens for 3 hours and says, these all work together.
1: It's like some sort of trip that you take that sometimes you're like, I'm not sure if that was good or bad, but it was certainly interesting, I'll tell you that.
2: Standing.
1: And it did work.
2: Yeah, it worked.
1: Oh,
2: yeah.
1: It fits together.
2: Yep.
0: Wow.
1: Yeah, socialists have taken over the Democratic Party.
2: Oh, yeah.
1: The proof coming up, and the five stories we're watching today in just a few.
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9: We have a wreck in Arlington. It's going to be on 360 near Division. The left lane is blocked, just slowing as you pass by. Then we're seeing some slow traffic around AT&T Stadium for the FIFA match this afternoon, especially if you're traveling on the westbound side of I-30 trying to exit to Collins. And then also on 161 from Lower Tarrant to I-30, that's a few minutes. And westbound I-30 from 161 over to Collins, that's about 3 or 4 minutes. And then if you're trying to travel on I-30 westbound at Henderson, there's a box truck stuck in the couple of right lanes. So that's backing us up for 2 or 3 minutes. And the left lane's blocked on eastbound I-30 at East Chase, just slow as you pass by. With WBAP First Traffic, I'm Julie.
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19: I'm feeling lucky to have my college-age kids home with me for a few weeks this summer. And one of the things I know we're going to be talking about, AI. I've started to use it more often at the hospital to get fresh takes on patient problems that I'm trying to solve. And for my girls, well, I know that they are navigating college now with these new powerful tools. Something, frankly, that you and I couldn't have even imagined when we were in school. But while it may be tempting to outsource your studying and your work to these large language models, I beg you not to. And that's because AI chatbots tend to reproduce what researchers call weird viewpoints. That's an acronym: Western, Educated, Industrialized, Rich, and Democratic. Look, AI isn't going away, and admittedly, it can be a really powerful tool, but you don't want it doing your thinking for you. I'm Dr. Sanjay Gupta, helping you live a better life.
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0: David Van Camp, Scott Robbins, and now the five stories we're watching today.
1: All right, number five, French public health officials showing more than 1,000 excess deaths since the heat wave started hitting last week. Because they don't want air conditioning. It's mind-boggling to me.
2: David, on Friday, I don't know if you heard it. We talked about it when you were out in the UK. They're arresting people for using their air conditioning.
1: Dude. Well, yeah.
2: And, I'm serious.
1: And officials in Paris are telling people to not get a hotel room to get air conditioning.
2: Why?
1: There is a crazy stat that I was looking at. When you look at excess heat deaths in Europe, Asia, Africa, the Americas, and Oceania, per capita, per 100,000 people per year by continent, Europe has the highest rate by 23.5. Asia comes in second at 4.5 deaths per 100,000. Africa at 4 per 100,000. The Americas at 2.5 per 100,000. Oceania at 2 per 100,000. It's a joke, and they're still like, we will not have air conditioning. It will make you sick. No, you're killing old people.
3: No kidding. There's somebody I know right now in Paris, and they've been getting Ubers and just riding around in them.
1: Yeah.
3: Because they have air conditioning.
2: Really?
3: Yeah.
1: Wow. Number four, on that note, Paris's deputy mayor for international relations says the U.S. bears a significant amount of responsibility for the deadly heat wave going on.
2: How?
3: What did we do?
1: It's because we're running our air conditioning, and it's making Europe hotter because of climate change.
3: Oh, my God.
2: Talk to China. Shut up.
1: My goodness. All right, number three, DHS Secretary Mark Wayne Mullen says that at the current rates, deportation numbers will surpass the 2025 numbers in the next 6 weeks or so. Number two, a federal grand jury is investigating alleged financial crimes by a guy named Neville Roy Singham. He is a China-based tech tycoon whose fortune has funded a sprawling network of socialist, communist, and Marxist organizations across the U.S. for the past decade. He's been pretty successful at it, too. And number one, the Supreme Court ruled 5-4 that states can count ballots that arrive after Election Day as long as they're postmarked by Election Day.
2: You know what would take care of that?
1: Hmm.
2: The SAVE Act.
1: Well, yeah, but can't get it done. Got dog parades to plan.
2: I know.
3: It's so frustrating.
2: It is very frustrating.
3: Jeez.
2: So I saw some ticket prices for different things over the weekend. And we talk about this, and you sound like Old Man River. I can't believe the ticket prices of things these days. But it's not just us. It's like crazy when you're talking about $700 for a concert ticket or $300, you know, for a baseball game, World Cup, $800 or whatever. There's a name for it now. I don't know if you've seen it. Funflation.
1: Oh.
3: Funflation.
2: Funflation.
3: Okay.
2: Yes. It's anything that's fun is going to be more expensive.
1: Oh, yeah.
2: And it is. You're seeing it all over the place. This is the Markley, Van Camp, and Robbins Show.
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13: We've got a new wreck for you on I-20. It's the westbound side before Great Southwest, and you are backed up to Beltline. That's going to take you about 15 minutes. 35W southbound Dale Earnhardt Way, the right lane's blocked. That's about a 15-minute delay. 30 westbound Henderson, still in the two right lanes. Couple minutes for you. And 360 northbound at Division, the left lane's blocked, and that'll hold you for two or three. With WBAP First Traffic and Weather on the Ones, I'm Julie DeHardy.
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12: Your forecast from the WBAP on-time experts 24-7 Weather Center. Today, mostly sunny with isolated showers and thunderstorms. High near 96, heat index about 100. Also for tonight, mostly clear with isolated showers and thunderstorms, low around 79. Independence Day, mostly sunny with isolated showers and thunderstorms, high near 98. Heat index 102, it's 91 degrees in Dallas and 91 in Fort Worth. 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
16: I join you in asking God's blessings upon America's future, that the lofty ideals enshrined at the beginning of the Declaration of Independence may continue to guide the flourishing of the nation in unity, justice, and peace.
12: Pennsylvania Governor Josh Shapiro also spoke at the event. 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The Trump administration lifted export controls issued for Anthropic's latest AI models.
17: U.S. Commerce Secretary Howard Lutnick wrote that Anthropic has taken steps in coordination with the U.S. government to address the risks associated with Claude Mythos 5 and Fable 5. Fable's considered a more secure version of Mythos. But in mid-June, the Trump administration ordered Anthropic to block foreign nationals from accessing either model, and Anthropic disabled them. Jessica Rosenthal, Fox News.
12: Wall Street closed today due to the holiday. Keep connected, DFW, for the latest on the situation in the Middle East. 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I'm Mike Trina.
18: Will it ever rain again here in DFW, or is our Texas summer digging in its heels? Brad is tracking our chances for some storms at the start of the new work week, starting at 5.
19: 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I'm Monty Cook.
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31: A better life with Dr. Sanjay Gupta.
32: I'm feeling lucky to have my college-age kids home with me for a few weeks this summer. And one of the things I know we're going to be talking about, AI. I've started to use it more often at the hospital to get fresh takes on patient problems that I'm trying to solve. And for my girls, well, I know that they are navigating college now with these new powerful tools. Something, frankly, that you and I couldn't have even imagined when we were in school. But while it may be tempting to outsource your studying and your work to these large language models, I beg you not to. And that's because AI chatbots tend to reproduce what researchers call weird viewpoints. That's an acronym: Western, Educated, Industrialized, Rich, and Democratic. Look, AI isn't going away, and admittedly, it can be a really powerful tool, but you don't want it doing your thinking for you. I'm Dr. Sanjay Gupta, helping you live a better life.
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4: The Markley Van Camp and Robbins Show. Jamie Markley, David Van Camp, Scott Robbins. This is how I knew that the socialists have really taken over the Democratic Party. Because a guy like Senator Chris Murphy, he gets his talking points. He goes out on Meet the Depressed. And he just prattles them right off.
5: Mm-hmm.
4: And here we go. Because he was asked about, hey, what about the Democratic Socialists seemingly taking over the party here, sir?
6: I want us to be a big tent party. And I've been saying this for years. I think that it's actually a sign of a party that is alive and growing when there's a contest of ideas inside the party. So I'm not a Democratic Socialist, but I do believe that the Democratic Party has been historically way too timid in taking on corporate power. I think our party should have bigger ideas. I put one on the table last week, a $25 minimum wage. And I think we do have to have answers for the way in which corporations and billionaires are taking over and corrupting our politics.
4: Who had the most billionaires give to their causes?
5: Dude, yeah.
4: The Democrats.
5: Kamala Harris spent $1.5 billion on a 70-whatever-day campaign.
4: Mm-hmm. Yes. Big Ten Party was the talking point.
7: I mean, because three or four people said it. Yeah,
4: it was more than that.
7: Yeah, I mean, everybody who went out said it.
4: Yes.
5: I'm just wondering what the overall reaction would be. Let's say that in a handful of primaries, people who describe themselves as National Socialists, that would be Nazis, started winning Republican primaries. And, you know, you had different like Tim Scott goes out there and asked on Meet the Press, hey, what do you think about this rise of National Socialists? In the Republican Party, he says, hey, we got to be a big tent party. People would be screaming about it.
4: Of course.
5: And rightfully so. I mean, I'm not sitting here saying, yes, we need, you know, the Republican Party needs to recruit more National Socialists. No.
4: No.
7: Can we get off the one-trick pony raising the minimum wage thing, too?
4: Yeah. No.
7: So yeah.
5: That's $25 an hour. Why not $100 an hour?
7: Why not? You know? While you're at it.
4: Well, yeah.
7: Why stop there, Chris? What are you afraid of?
4: Yeah. Yeah, and then, you know, as far as health care, it's going to be the litmus test for all these things. And one we've seen now is, what are your feelings on Gaza?
7: Oh, yeah.
4: And do you hate the Jews? Because if you love the Jews, we don't have room for you in this party, it doesn't seem.
7: Yeah, it's the tent gets very small then.
5: It's a big tent party for sure.
7: Yeah, Jews enter through the back. They got their own place to sit
4: Out
7: of the tent.
4: And the proof for that?
7: Yeah.
4: Scott Wiener.
5: Dude. Okay. So California State Senator running for Congress now. He's the weirdo who wrote legislation making it legal to knowingly give someone AIDS. He also wants to keep gay sex offenders off of registries and supports, hey, you know, if you're 24 and you're having a relationship with a 14-year-old boy, you should not be put on a sex offender registry. Okay, love is love.
4: Unreal with this dude.
5: I mean, just aggressively liberal and pro-LGBTQ pervert, whatever. He got run out of a Pride event. Because he's a Jew and doesn't hate Israel enough. I mean, he's surrounded by a mob and chased out.
4: Yes. And the nuts yelling at him. I'm surprised you got all this edited.
5: I think I did.
4: No, okay, boy. Roll it.
8: You've been terrible on Gaza.
9: Everybody hates you.
8: You do not belong here anymore, Scott. And it breaks my heart. It breaks my heart. How could you do this to Francisco?
4: Yes.
5: Yeah.
4: Nice job with the editing.
5: Thank you. Dude, and there, I mean, he's just looking like, all right, I'm looking for the exit. He's not going to engage and all that, which is
7: fear
5: probably,
7: is in his eyes.
5: Yeah, it's probably the smart thing to do to not engage in that kind of situation because these are unhinged lunatics. But these are the people that you've been courting your entire career, sir. So it's like on a human level, I kind of feel bad for him because I think, no, you shouldn't be run out of any event. because you're a Jew or any right. religious persuasion, but you created this monster or helped do it.
4: Yes, and you would think that, okay, the guy is so crazy progressive on the Alphabet Mafia stuff, he would get maybe a pass on the other stuff. Not that one.
5: Nope.
7: Well, I read today where the Mamdani vote, while you thought it was a bunch of people voting for free stuff, wasn't necessarily true. They did vote for the free stuff, but the thing that drove them into the polls was Jew hatred.
4: Mm-hmm. Yes.
7: Which is incredible.
4: Yes, that's indoctrination, man. That's happened
7: what
4: over
7: time. What
4: pushes
7: him over the top is the Jew-hating vote.
4: Yes.
7: It's incredible to even think about.
4: Yes. What you think what happened October 7th, 2023?
7: Yeah.
4: Okay. And I was thinking about this earlier today. For Hamas, Hezbollah, anybody else, it pays to get one of those right where you could go into Israel and cause that kind of havoc and just, I mean, it's more than havoc. It was things that slaughter. We never thought we would see in our lifetime. Just horrific. And it's worked out for that side so well. And some people will say, well, Israel, they went back at it too hard. Did they?
5: No. No, to me,
4: that was part of the reason they knew on the world stage and world media it would all turn on Israel. And it has.
5: It's crazy.
7: Well, like it is. If you don't punch the bully in the mouth, he's going to keep coming. So eventually you got to punch him in the mouth, and you got to punch him hard, and that's what happened here. And they can go ahead and paint this any way they want to. Is there a reason? Is there ever a reason to all of a sudden look at what the Jews are doing and maybe have a problem or conflict with it? I'm sure it's up for debate. We can talk about that.
4: Yeah, but this started way before that.
7: This one has not have done it. I mean,
4: no.
7: Again, I mean, you can talk about Lebanon, and I know Trump's pissed that they're going into Lebanon.
4: Sure,
7: you know, and that's. And I understand that to a certain extent, but then again, I think they're tired of messing around with this crap.
4: Dude, the hunger
7: lobbing
4: strikes.
7: A few bombs here and there, you know?
4: At Columbia or wherever.
7: Yeah.
4: That were hilarious from these college students. Wasn't that spring 2024?
5: It was, yeah.
4: So that wasn't even a year into it.
7: Yeah.
4: I mean, it seems like this was the plan all along.
7: It's really something.
4: It really is.
7: Wow.
4: Sorry, it's that time. We do it a couple of times a day. Go around the table. It may not be the biggest story out there, but it caught your attention. David, today, what's your story?
5: Well, we keep hearing that it's horrible to end temporary protected status for Haitian nationals, which the Trump administration can do now because the Supreme Court, they understood what the word temporary means. I mean, some of these folks came in after the earthquake more than a decade ago, and they're still. And even the Obama administration said they're going to have to go back after 18 months.
4: Mm-hmm.
5: But no, that's not the case. Here we are. Now, I always love this because we talk about that time in 2018 when Trump apparently said, why do we have to keep taking people from these crap hole countries?
4: Right.
1: Tears of rage.
5: Yeah, that was Cory Booker actually saying he had tears of rage because Trump called Haiti a crap hole country.
4: Yes.
5: Well, back in 2018, after Trump said that allegedly, Anderson Cooper, he was one of the several media figures to say, well, that was horrible, too. Haiti is already great, sir.
4: Okay. Roll it.
9: And I mean, Haiti is so, you know, it's the poorest country in the Western Hemisphere, but it's, you know, a country can be poor economically and rich in culture and rich in the strength of the people and rich in so many different ways. And Haiti is in that way among the richest countries I've ever been to. I mean, the Haitian people are incredibly strong, carry themselves with such dignity, and for generations, you know, have...
4: Barbecue took it over, dude.
5: Yeah.
4: Are you kidding me?
9: Had governments which have not paid attention to them, which have stolen from them, and yet... whatever adversity they have faced, they face it head on. And as I said, you know, when you meet them, they, you know, Haitians look you in the eye, they slap your hand hard when you shake it.
4: You're a media guy. What do you think?
5: I would say then, by Anderson Cooper's own definition, then there should be no problem with them going to such a vibrant and culturally rich place like Haiti.
4: Of course, you'd want to go back home.
7: Definitely.
4: You would think.
7: So you can slap hands with people.
5: Yeah.
4: Like, was that serious or was that some sort of comedy bit from him? That's what he does best.
5: That's when he was on Conan because Conan O'Brien was about to make his trip to Haiti.
4: Oh, right.
5: The pilgrimage to Haiti. Because
4: that's right.
5: Haiti's already great. No, it's not.
4: See, he's still laughing at that.
7: Make Haiti great.
4: The giggles of Anderson Cooper.
7: That's great, yeah.
4: All right, Scotty, what do you got for your story?
7: A Mexican vigilante dubbed Batman is wanted by police for allegedly chasing down suspected motorbike thieves. They've been stealing the motorbikes.
4: Okay.
1: And this Batman guy's had enough.
7: Yeah.
1: So he's running them down. He's catching them. And when he does catch them, he tapes them to lampposts.
7: That's awesome.
1: And, takes the stolen bike and sets it next to him and takes a pen and puts thief across their forehead.
7: Where is this happening?
1: It's in Mexico.
7: That's incredible.
1: It is incredible. Cops are after him.
7: Well, sure. Can't have vigilante justice.
1: But it's funny watching these guys. I mean, it's like for the movies where they just wrap the tape around them 1,000 times. They can't move their arms or feet or anything. Man, and sometimes it puts mustaches on them and horns. It's hilarious.
7: But anyway,
1: so cops are looking for this guy. But hey, you know what they did say? The bike thefts are down.
7: I bet they are.
1: Yeah, I don't know when he does his work and when he runs them down and catches them, but he's caught a few.
7: Wow.
1: To me, that's great punishment.
7: Yeah.
1: Yeah, time to a lamppost. Drop fit pictures on their face.
7: For my story, it doesn't have to do with Batman.
1: Okay.
7: But another superhero.
1: Yeah.
7: Supergirl.
1: Ooh, I hear that one's not very good.
7: Whoa. Apparently another disappointment at the old box office.
1: Yeah.
26: Bad.
7: For DC.
1: Yeah.
7: Only earned $38 million domestically.
1: Mm, covered as bear.
7: Well below the projected $50 million it thought it would get, and that was tampered down.
5: Yeah, and even that would not be a great opening for a, you know, what's supposed to be a blockbuster superhero movie.
7: Summertime. Yes.
1: Yeah.
7: Well, and so DC, you know, I don't follow it this close, but I know it had been a major disappointment, like, through the years, right? Mm-hmm. But then with the reboot of Superman a year ago, they thought, okay, we're back on track now. Mm-hmm. And Supergirl was in that. She was introduced there. So their hopes were heightened. And I don't know if this is one of those things, again, where people on the left are going to say, well, it's because of public stupid, and they don't want to see a woman in power.
1: Right.
7: I have no idea if the movie's good or not. By all reviews, it's not very good.
5: When even Variety is turning on a girl boss movie like this, it's not a good movie.
7: Yeah.
5: They said
7: it doesn't seem to be so.
5: Mess. It was just not watchable.
7: And you wonder, how many times are they going to do this? How much money can you lose?
1: People stop throwing money at them, I guess. I mean,
7: I guess.
1: It's amazing to me you lose that much money.
7: Yeah.
1: And that's supposed to be your big weekend, too.
7: Yep, and on it goes. All right, I know 4th of July is coming up, and you maybe want steak. You can't steal it shoving it in your pants.
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17: We have a wreck near Texas Motor Speedway, 35W southbound Dale Earnhardt Way. They're in the right lane. You've got about a 30-40 minute backup. 20 westbound after 161, there's a wreck. That's a good 10-15. 15 minutes. And 30 eastbound after East Chase, there in the left lane, that's just a couple minutes. And we've got some extra folks around AT&T Stadium, seeing some slowdowns on I-30 now as you move past 161 over toward Collins. With WBAP First Traffic, I'm Julie.
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32: If I were to ask you what makes for a good night's sleep, you'd probably say a dark, quiet room, not too many things on your mind. But every night when you go to get some Z's, how often do you really think about the temperature in your bedroom? Temperature may be one of the most underappreciated factors in sleep. That's according to the Senior Vice President of Research and Scientific Affairs at the National Sleep Foundation. We often hear about lights and screens and stress, but even modest changes in temperature and airflow can influence both how quickly you fall asleep and how deeply you stay asleep. Most experts will recommend a room temperature of 60 to 67 degrees Fahrenheit. You might also experiment with your sheets and what you actually wear to bed. Play around a bit and see what improves your sleep. You might be delightfully surprised. I'm Dr. Sanjay Gupta, helping you live a better life.
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4: All right. The Markley Van Camp and Robin Show. 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
4: News update, David Van Camp.
5: Well, we made history over the weekend. So, of course, Iran was playing Egypt in the World Cup over the weekend. I think it was a 1-1 draw. It was Pride Night, by the way. Not a whole lot of rainbow flags in the audience, really, but there were a few.
4: Oh, yeah.
5: And also, the U.S. became the first nation to host a FIFA World Cup team and bomb that same team's country on the same day.
7: Wow.
5: We made history.
7: How about that?
5: All right.
4: Yeah. We weren't provoked, to be fair.
5: Well, yeah, and that's just a reminder. You know, the flyovers aren't just a cool thing to see at a ball game. You know, it's actually just a reminder of what we can do if we have the will to do it.
7: Yeah, the flyover of that game, their jets just kept going.
4: buddy of mine was in D.C. last week for part of the big fair kickoff there they had. And they had a big flyover.
7: Yeah.
4: He didn't know it was coming. He said, it scared the crap out of me.
7: Fear.
4: Which I would imagine if you don't know that it's coming. Usually, you know, you're at a football game or something like that, you know, okay, this is going to happen right at the end of the national anthem. But if you don't know it's coming, yeah, that can happen. All right, we got to get to Nimrods. Here we go.
1: When the going gets tough.
2: Damn it, this is too hard.
1: The dumb get dumber.
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1: It's Nimrods in the News on the Martley, Van Camp, and Robbins Show.
2: I love the poorly educated.
4: All right. Nimrod's the news. We go to Florida, where, of course, grocery prices are high. You know that. Meat prices, pretty high. But you can't excuse this. This guy went into a store, had his pants on, started stuffing meat into his pants. Talking brisket, pricey cuts of beef. And then it's caught on camera. You got to know cameras are everywhere.
7: Yeah.
4: And they had somebody actually in the local news talking about this.
3: Big pants. I think they're like made for stealing, you know? Yeah, blocked at the bottom so it doesn't go through. Came over here, looked around to see if anybody was looking, and he shoved it in his pants. Ended up going across the street to Publix. One of my employees was on break and saw all the rest of the stuff that he had.
7: Brisket, wine.
3: Called the cops, and we got everything back. He ran off after we got the stuff back. By the time the cops got there, he was gone. But they have a good description. They have the video, and I'm sure he's on foot somewhere.
4: Oh, yeah.
7: I feel sorry for the person who bought that steak when they put it back in the old cooler, though.
5: I know. You can mark it down, right?
7: You have to. Yeah.
5: This has been in a thief's pants, by the way.
7: Yeah.
4: Yeah, there you go. Well, it was like the other case from Florida last week. You missed it on Friday, David. Speaking of a bottle of wine with a woman.
7: Oh, gosh.
4: It was more than her pants where she hid that thing.
5: Oh, gosh.
7: I know.
4: And then you're like, okay, you're talking about one of the mini bottles, something like that. Oh, no.
7: No.
4: No. Full size.
7: Yeah.
5: She went Carlsbad Caverns on that, huh?
4: Oh, boy. And that's Nimrod's in the news.
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17: We've got a big wreck near TMS, 35W southbound Dale Earnhardt Way. The right lane's blocked. You've got close to an hour delay now from 407. 377 is almost backed up that whole stretch as well, so that's not a good alternate. 156 looks okay, though. If you're going toward Denton, we do have some slow traffic from 2449 to the 35 merge. That's going to take you 10 to 15 minutes. And we're still there on eastbound I-30 after East Chase with the left lane blocked and a couple-minute delay. With WBAP, first traffic and weather on the ones, I'm Julie DeHardy.
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12: From the WBAP On-Time Experts 24-7 Weather Center, hot and humid out here this afternoon. Slight chance for a shower storm through this evening. Upper 90s, near 80 tonight. Hot and humid for the 4th with a slight chance for a late-day shower storm. Upper 90. For WBAP News, I'm Ken Boone with the Weather Channel.
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15: 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A Mexican national is headed to federal prison for drugging and smuggling migrant children into the U.S. 35-year-old Manuel Valenzuela was sentenced to 5 years in prison for smuggling children between the ages of 5 and 13 from Juarez, Mexico. After using candy laced with THC to sedate children, Venezuela took them to El Paso, where one child was taken to a local hospital with THC poisoning. The 35-year-old pleaded guilty to one count of conspiracy to transport aliens and one count of aiding and abetting. Your money news brought to you by NetWorthRadio.com. StubHub is being sued by two World Cup fans.
16: The suit, which seeks to become class action, says the two are among hundreds or even thousands of World Cup fans who bought tickets but found out they don't exist, were revoked without any warning, or had been erased because of what FIFA called poor digital infrastructure. The pair are seeking monetary damages and are asking that StubHub be barred from selling World Cup tickets. Lisa Lacera, Fox News.
15: 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I'm Mike Trina. 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
18: 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And can you criticize Islam in any way without being called Islamophobic? 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
32: When we talk about how much exercise someone should get, current guidelines call for about 150 minutes of moderate intensity exercise or 75 minutes of vigorous intensity exercise every week. New study out of the UK makes a strong case for vigorous exercise if and when you can do it. Now, researchers determined that even little bursts of vigorous exercise can significantly reduce someone's risk of 8 different diseases: dementia, type 2 diabetes, fatty liver disease, chronic respiratory disease, chronic kidney disease, immune-mediated inflammatory diseases, major cardiovascular events, and atrial fibrillation. We're not talking about complicated training programs here. Just work with what you can into your everyday life. If you are breathless and unable to speak in complete sentences, then you've hit the mark. I'm Dr. Sanjay Gupta, helping you live a better life.
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5: The Markley, Van Camp, and Robbins Show. Jamie Markley, David Van Camp, Scott Robbins. Well, the socialists have taken over the Democratic Party. And some Democrats, they put out this manifesto saying, hey, we're not socialists. Okay, we got to protect the party here.
8: Yeah. Too late.
5: So John Carl from ABC sat down with Zoran Mamdani, sort of leading this thing for the socialists, and asking him about it.
10: We are capitalist, not socialist. We believe in a growing, fair, and competitive economy, entrepreneurship, ownership. I mean, this is a direct response, they've made it clear, to what you did here on Tuesday.
13: I mean, you know, that's great, but what's a party if not its voters? And I'm proud to sit in front of you as the mayor of our city, having received more than a million votes a little less than a year ago. And when we're talking about these incredible congressional candidates, they won their races, and they won their races with the vision of what politics should be, and one that actually speaks to working people. I'm not interested in writing a manifesto or, frankly, in reading one. I'm interested in delivering, and that's exactly what we've been showing. Yeah.
5: Just as a politician, this dude's full of crap. He's the worst thing to happen to New York that I can think of. But as a politician, that was slick.
8: No, he's very slick.
20: He's very slick. Yeah, he's an actor.
8: Very slick. Yes, he is an actor.
5: 100%.
8: Yeah.
5: Yes.
8: And it works. I mean, if you didn't know any better, you're sitting there listening to him talk, you go, well, okay, sure.
5: Well, and the jab there, I'm not interested in the manifesto. I want to get results for people.
8: Right. Well, also, who's against that, right?
20: He doesn't need to read a manifesto. He's got the Communist Manifesto memorized.
8: That's right.
5: Better believe it.
20: Right. He's just there to fulfill its vision, I guess.
8: Wow. He is good, though.
5: John Kyle comes back.
10: But they're saying that if you're a socialist, you're not a Democrat. I mean, is there room in the party for both of these views?
13: Yes, here I am. Here are so many more.
20: Again, slick. Well,
5: that's what I thought the takeaway was, yes. And I suppose if you're, 23 years old and have been indoctrinated all your life and you hear this guy, you're believing all that crap.
20: Yep. Oh, yeah. Well, and for him, when he talks about, you know, they overwhelmingly in these congressional primaries voted for the socialist in there, he's right. However, an overwhelming majority of people in all of those districts stayed home. You know, when your turnout is 7% or 8% or something like that, I agree that they're taking advantage very well of the moment, but there is a reality check to be seen in there.
5: Oh, of course. You know how it ends. It's not good.
20: Yeah.
5: And then you've got, well, in California, the Scott Wiener thing is really something.
20: Dude, Scott Wiener, he is just an absolute hardcore left-wing lunatic, but he's Jewish and he doesn't hate Israel enough, and
5: right.
20: So the far left, the people that he counts on for votes and that he courts consistently, have turned on him a little bit here. The left hates him because he's a Jew, doesn't hate Israel. That's pretty much it. He went to a restaurant in the Mission District of San Francisco and someone got in his face about it.
5: Wow. Go for it.
21: It's going to be a problem because innocent children being killed in Palestine. Free Palestine! Say free Palestine right now on camera, dog. Say it. 2026. I don't need to talk about none of that shit. I'm talking to him. This is a Mission District. You should be ashamed. You have no shame coming to my community. This is a Mission District, homie.
20: Yeah, by the way, Scott, he said this is the Mission District. I know. I saw you cringe a little bit because I missed one.
8: Yeah. I tend to panic a little bit.
20: Yeah.
0: Well, there was that other part where you said the S word, yeah. but we're free to do that now.
8: Yeah. Okay.
0: I'm just kidding.
8: Maybe you're reading something I didn't read. You know, lax standards. I don't know.
0: You totally believed me, didn't you?
8: I did there for a second. Yeah, I'm like, well, maybe we can. I don't know.
0: No, you can't.
8: Yeah. Oh, my gosh. That is interesting because somebody could run against him now and win by simply being pro-gay, pro-trans, and hate Jews.
0: Well, yeah, because then you could win. Complete it.
8: Yeah, the trifecta's been completed.
0: You might even be able to have someone else come in and say, you know what? This whole thing that Wiener brought out there as far as you're not going after people that were with a 14-year-old, mm-hmm. like a 23-year-old guy. No, those people should go to jail. But we got a free Palestine. Yeah. That person may win against him.
8: But I hate the Jews, yes.
20: There you go. Maybe the RNC should start recruiting, you know, insurgent candidates like that, where there is like the common sense on everything else, but yes. They wear the old kafaya thing on the right. campaign trail.
0: Watch all the dopes vote for him.
20: Right. Mm-hmm.
0: Yes.
8: They do a little box checks, you know, they do that when they do the handouts
20: yeah.
8: of the things they stand for and the things they're for.
20: Mm-hmm.
8: As long as you got the hate Jew one, as long as that's X'd out, you're good.
0: Well, it was interesting, this piece from Issue Insights. They were talking about the 10 questions that every Democrat has to answer now. And one would be like, do you, you know, support paid family leave for families, free, you know, pre-K through college education, canceling all student debt, because you got to say yes to that. And then, well, do you support universal health care? You know, got to say yes to that. Do you support reparations for slavery?
8: Yeah.
0: This will be all the litmus tests.
8: Oh, yeah, definitely.
0: Then do you support defunding the police and closing the prisons?
8: Yes.
0: Do you support a federal jobs guarantee?
8: Absolutely.
0: Do you support wide open borders?
8: Who doesn't?
0: Do you support nationalizing the largest corporations and essential industries?
8: Oh, you got to.
0: Because capitalism bad.
8: You got to make it fair. And equitable.
0: Do you support defunding the Department of War and closing all overseas military bases?
8: Yeah. Why even have an army? Who cares? Let him in.
0: Should all aid to Israel, military, and economic be cut off?
8: Mm-hmm.
0: Okay. Do you support abolishing the Electoral College?
8: Yeah, oh yeah.
0: The President?
8: Yes.
0: The Supreme Court?
8: Of course.
0: And the Senate?
8: Yes.
0: Okay, get rid of all of it. And then, final question, do you agree with Senator John Fetterman that the Democrats are drifting firmly into communism?
8: Absolutely not. It's not what we're doing, sir.
0: We're just trying to improve the lives.
8: Right.
0: Of voters. That's what we're trying to do.
8: Well, it gets back to the what? It's never been done the right way, right?
0: Of course.
8: Socialism done the right way works.
0: Exactly.
8: Although you can't give any examples of it working prior.
0: Yes.
8: None.
20: Well, the whole thing's a mess. I don't know if you've seen the video that's making the round. Andy Ngo posted it. A couple of adults at a pride rally. They're around a fountain. There's kids around. And they just decide to take off their clothes and let everything
0: go. Oh, in Seattle.
20: Yeah, in Seattle.
0: Yeah.
20: Yeah, one of the dudes got a halfy while he's flopping around out there.
0: Yeah. That's the terrible thing about X. You're just trying to get a news update. You're like, hey, no dongs.
20: I thought I turned autoplay off.
0: Exactly.
20: I didn't see that flopping on my feed.
0: No.
8: Can't you block that part?
0: Would hope. Speaking of Israel, you see this wild story of what doctors just did as far as addiction specialists. This seems, I had to read this twice. They've done something that they've been working on for years, and they say it's been accomplished. Physicians at the healthcare campus used focused sound wave technology to essentially switch off a patient's opioid addiction.
20: Really?
0: Wow. Yes. As the story goes, I saw this at Daily Wire. In less time than it takes to watch a sitcom, a man who had been swallowing roughly 130 pills a day walked away craving zero.
8: Wow.
0: The patient, identified only as H, is a family man in his 40s who originally hurt his neck years ago. Doctors prescribed opioids for the pain. The pain eventually faded, but the addiction didn't. He was trapped, needing the drug just to feel normal and function day to day. That's when the team from the hospital stepped in with technology developed by Israel firm Insight Tech. Using MRI-guided ultrasound waves, physicians targeted the nucleus accumbens, yeah, that's the word, the brain's pleasure and reward hub, and modulated its electrical activity without cutting, burning, or destroying a single cell. So no surgery, no anesthesia, no recovery room. And within a week, the dude tested completely clean. His self-reported craving level, 0 out of 10.
20: Wow.
0: Dude also used to smoke three packs

0: But then you didn't want it at all?
1: Zap. Mm-hmm. Gone.
0: Yeah. Heard of another kind of therapy that people have talked about, and maybe there's something to it. I don't quite get it. And that is for dudes that want to get some sort of therapy, like to just like get counseling, but they really don't want to go sit in an office and talk to somebody. Mm-hmm. So they go see a counselor at a golf simulator. Because according to the therapist, something happens when you're at the golf simulator and you're just thinking about your swing and then you can talk about your feelings. I don't know how that works.
1: Thank you, Peter.
0: It was...
1: He pulled one right or left or something.
0: I'd be like, oh, and then, you know, I've been talked to about my negative self-talk before.
1: Yeah.
0: I'd be like, you left the face open, you freaking chop.
1: Right.
0: I'd be saying that to myself. Can you quit hooking it?
2: Maybe you'd have a breakthrough in that environment then.
0: I don't know, man. Listen, dude.
3: I'd had enough of guys canceling their first therapy appointment without even showing up. I'm a licensed associate mental health counselor, and here's what I figured out. It's not that men don't want help. It's that the second they picture themselves sitting in a stale office across from a stranger being asked about their feelings, something in them just shuts down. So I removed the couch. I work with men now in a golf simulator. Same licensed counseling, just a completely different environment. When a man is focused on his swing, his guard comes down. The conversation happens naturally. He doesn't feel like a patient. He feels like himself.
0: Nah, I'm not buying it.
2: I can kind of see that, at least as far as getting people in the door, to say, okay, you're not just going to be, you know, sitting down, because people have this sort of warped idea of what a therapy session may be.
0: Maybe.
2: And so it's like, okay, well, I'll go, what's the worst that can happen? I'll go, you know, hit some balls and, you know, talk about my feelings.
0: Maybe. I just can't see anybody that plays golf a lot, that sort of thing.
4: You suck, you jackass.
0: See, that would be funny. Have someone come for the first time, yeah, and have a hidden camera, and then you were just play Happy Gilmore clips.
1: Wasn't golf kind of therapy unto itself? So.
0: I don't know. It's not a good guy. Not if you want to feel better about yourself.
4: We'll not make this putt, you jackass.
0: The five stories we're watching today and much more straight ahead.
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16: They did clear up our wreck on 35W southbound Dale Earnhardt Way. A little bit of a drag in traffic still from 407 as you move over, so a couple minute delay. 30 eastbound East Chase, that is in the left lane and right shoulder is where you're going to see the activity. So slow as you roll by. I do have a new accident for you on 635 westbound at Montfort. It's almost a 10-minute backup. And I just got an accident I-20 eastbound at Spur 557 in Terrell, and that's going to hold you up for about 10 minutes. With WBAP First Traffic, I'm Julie.
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11: 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But every night when you go to get some Z's, how often do you really think about the temperature in your bedroom? 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That's according to the Senior Vice President of Research and Scientific Affairs at the National Sleep Foundation. 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
15: The Markley Van Camp and Robin Show. Jamie Marthick, David Van Camp, Scott Robbins, and now the five stories we're watching today.
16: All right, number five. French public health officials say that they've recorded more than 1,000 excess deaths since the, of all causes, but they think it is tied to this massive heat wave that's hitting, and their refusal to get air conditioning to their people is continuing to get people killed. Number four. Yeah, the U.S. has become the first nation to host a FIFA World Cup team and strike that team's country on the same day. USA, USA, as Iran was playing in the World Cup over the week.
15: Setting records before the 250th birthday.
16: There you go. Yes. Yes. George Washington giving a thumbs up. Number three, DHS Secretary Mark Wayne Mullen says that at the current rates, deportation numbers will surpass the 2025 numbers in the next 6 weeks. Number two, a federal grand jury is investigating alleged financial crimes by Neville Roy Singham. This is a China-based tech tycoon whose fortune has funded a sprawling network of socialist, communist, and Marxist organizations across the U.S. over the last decade. And number one, the Supreme Court ruled 5-4 today that states can count ballots that arrive after Election Day as long as they are postmarked by Election Day. There you go. Those are the top five stories that we are watching today. 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
15: Just what you love to see in tech news. Got this guy, Peter Diamandis. He got some attention for saying, you know, humans do behave better when they're being watched. Yeah, that's what he posted.
17: Well, yeah, they do.
15: Cameras, drones, satellites, smartphones, self-driving cars.
17: I don't like that idea.
15: Create what he calls a global sensor ecosystem. Well, and how, like you said, you know, again, humans behave better when they're being watched.
16: How do you know that, though? If you're not watching them, you don't know how they're behaving.
15: That's a good question.
16: I'm just saying.
15: Maybe he knows something about that.
16: What you're really saying is humans behave better when they know they're being watched.
3: See, yes. That's key, isn't it? That word, know they're being watched.
15: Yes, that is true.
3: Yeah, if you know you're being watched, of course. You don't jam stakes down your pants if you know you're being watched.
15: Oh, like the Nimrod in the
3: news
15: earlier?
3: Yeah,
15: yes. He said future generations should assume there's no such thing as off the record. Oh. He believes the best privacy strategy is simply living with integrity.
3: Okay. According to who? You?
16: Straight to Gitmo. That's it.
15: Oh, yeah.
16: Yeah.
15: Boy, doesn't that sound like the thought police?
3: Yes.
16: It is.
15: Man. Yeah, dude. You know, there's a different story, it seems like, every day that if you let it, it can scare the crap out of you. It's one of those things where, yes, there's concern and it should be talked about, that sort of stuff. But there are enough people still that are like, all right, we're not going to let that happen. Apparently what is going to happen is a St. Elmo's Fire sequel.
3: Oh, wow.
15: Isn't that out of nowhere?
3: Yes.
15: Rob Lowe had confirmed that. I didn't think that movie was that popular.
3: Oh, I think it was generationally popular. Yeah. Or you would have been right there in the middle of that.
15: It came out the year I graduated high school.
3: No,
15: it was not looked at the same as like Breakfast Club. A lot of the time, people would talk about how irritating those characters were.
16: I've never seen the movie, so
3: I don't think I've seen it either.
15: What? Well, that tells you right there.
3: Almost fire. Well, it didn't feel like it was in my wheelhouse at the time.
15: Because it was about people getting out of college
3: and stuff like that. I'm past that.
15: Yeah, well, yeah, you were past that by then.
3: I was playing.
15: This is the Markley, Van Camp, and Robin Show.
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23: We still have a left lane and a right shoulder blocked on 30 eastbound at East Chase Parkway. It's just after East Chase Parkway, and you do have a couple-minute delay through there. 635 westbound after Preston, stalled car center lane, and that's backing us up for about 10 minutes. With WBAP First Traffic, I'm Juwiti Hardy.
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22: Your forecast from the WBAP on-time experts 24-7 Weather Center. Today, mostly sunny with isolated showers and thunderstorms, high near 96. Heat index will make it feel like 100. Tonight, mostly clear with isolated showers and thunderstorms, low around 79. Independence Day tomorrow, mostly sunny with isolated showers and thunderstorms, high near 98. Heat index about 102. 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Attorney General Ken Paxton launched an investigation into StubHub over reports that the company is not supplying World Cup tickets
0: that fans had purchased.
1: Fans across the country, including Dallas and Houston, say the third-party ticket vendor canceled their admission vouchers before the matches occurred. StubHub cited transfer problems tied to FIFA's ticketing platform, but buyers accused them of ghost ticketing or selling entry documents that don't exist. Texans who purchased World Cup tickets through StubHub and didn't receive them or got inferior seats are encouraged to file a complaint with the Office of the AG's Consumer Protection Division. Sybil Summers, WBAP News.
0: 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A California farmer has been giving away free nectarines this week amid a legal dispute with a food market and distributing company claiming exclusive rights over the variety of white nectarine he grows. Cesar Mora has been unable to sell his nectarine crop for the second year in a row due to the lawsuit. Guillamara Brothers Fruit Company filed the suit against Mora in 2023. 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
11: You know, it's funny, when I think back to what the typical American dinner looked like when you and I were kids, there's usually some kind of meat featured at the center of the plate. Vegetables are there, but often thought of as a side dish. More and more, though, we are coming to realize that a plant-based diet, with little or no meat even, is going to be a healthier way to eat for just about everyone. New study out of the University of Hawaii Cancer Center found that eating a high-quality plant-rich diet that includes whole grains, vegetables, and fruits may prevent cognitive impairment even when people start that diet in their late 50s and 60s. Yeah, it's important to make sure you're getting enough protein, fats, complex carbohydrates. Just because you cut out or even cut back on meat, though, is not a license to eat whatever you want. Focus on eating whole, real foods. I'm Dr. Sanjay Gupta, helping you live a better life.
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15: The Markley, Van Camp, and Robbins Show. Jamie Markley, David Van Camp, Scott Robbins. What, your story coming up? Just a few. We're going to break. We got done a said to you fellas, I think I just said, what your story?
3: Yeah.
6: It's now the Jasmine Van Camp and Robin show now.
15: What's your story coming up? That's what I meant to say.
3: What your story in an hour?
15: What your story? Yes. Better believe it. Oh, my goodness. Mentioned we need socialists in the Democratic Party. That's what Cory Booker said.
6: Oh, yeah. Well, they're all the people who think they're going to be president someday are trying to thread this needle. I don't know how they think they're going to accomplish this, considering the people they're trying to placate hate them.
15: Just yes, they
6: absolutely
15: do.
6: Absolutely hate them. But Democrat Senator Cory Booker, he's embracing the communists who keep winning elections in his party.
15: Okay.
8: We see people in our country that have the courage to stand up. We should applaud that and celebrate that.
15: Really? Interesting.
8: A lot of people right now are trying to paint the Democratic Party and insinuate division and differences before us. I'm one of these people that believes very clearly. If everybody in your coalition agrees with you on everything, then your coalition isn't big enough.
15: Well, yeah. So all the conservatives that didn't like the shutdowns during COVID, you would welcome them, right?
6: Right.
9: You're right.
15: Sure, Corey. Anything you say.
8: You see, we as Democrats think diversity is a strength, not a weakness.
15: Oh, boy.
8: We are folks that think diversity is one of those things that brings together a chorus of conviction and ideas that help to make us strong.
9: Oh, God. God. Chorus of conviction?
6: Dude, go talk to Scott Wiener, state senator in California. Mm-hmm. About how you're what is it? If you don't have enough diversity of thought, you know your coalition isn't big enough. Well, dude, there is nobody more closed-minded than these socialists. They're 100%. Just they're using you. They yes. hate you, and they will jettison you the second they get an opportunity to do so.
15: Yeah, you're just a tool to get them to go where they want to go.
6: Yes,
15: that's what it is. They've said so.
9: Well, there's no loyalty there. No.
15: And I know you mentioned, you know, different people in the Democratic Party that think they're going to be president someday. I'll tell you, this is all I could think, hearing somebody like Cory Booker or Chris Murphy parrot some of the same points. They're captured.
6: Yeah.
15: And they got their marching orders. Here's what you're going to go say. Mm-hmm. This is what you need to do. They can't be that dumb. They just don't believe it.
9: Well, I don't know about that, but... I think they might be able to be that dumb.
15: Yeah, it's possible.
9: You know, particularly with Papa Cobble.
15: Yeah, maybe. Maybe. And then you have a clip from a communist candidate, David.
6: Yes. One of the next ones who's trying to take over a deep blue district. Melat Kairos is another one of these communists who's running to unseat a congressional incumbent in a very deep blue district. It's in Colorado's first district. And as part of a running theme with these candidates, she too believes that America kind of had it coming on 9/11.
15: Okay.
9: Do you believe that the 9/11 terrorist attacks on America were the inevitable consequence of American foreign policy?
12: Inevitable in the sense that we destabilized a lot of the Middle East, that forced people to believe that another act of violence was the only response. And again, just like I said before, our responsibility is to getting rid of those conditions that lead to violence in the first place.
15: There you go. That's all you need to know.
9: Okay. Yep. All right. Yeah, they'll be peaceful about it. No problem. We'll break
15: we bread. Had it coming.
9: Yeah. Well, you know.
6: I mean, think about what a lot of these candidates have said, because most of them have said something similar to that mm-hmm. when asked about it, when they've had the opportunity to talk about it. And, you know, we're looking at, 25 years since the 9/11 attacks. You have these people running and, in a lot of cases, winning primaries, at least. And in these districts, that means they're probably going to just win the election because it's so
15: sure.
6: blue.
15: Oh, yeah.
6: And then, you know, New York City itself, the current mayor is a foreign-born Muslim communist.
15: Mm-hmm.
6: Try telling people that 25 years ago, that this is where we'd be.
15: I've already seen people write about it. We've talked about it. It's remarkable what's happened in 25 years' time. But that's how fast it can change, especially when you've got a whole group of people indoctrinated. Mm-hmm. And a lot of people just didn't see it coming. Either what was taught or not taught in school, and then the university's running out of control, and then the import of so many different people. You put that all together, and that's how it can happen in 25 years' time. It's truly remarkable.
9: It is.
15: And sad. And that's the thing. You can see it spreading all over the place. I don't think America's ready for it yet, as far as the whole socialist takeover, especially when you look at the polling. we talked about last week. I mean, even Harry Enten was like, okay, they're still 27 points underwater Democratic Socialist in the main. But they've made the inroads to where,
3: well, and
15: I don't know how the Democratic Party is going to wrangle that.
3: In these deep blue cities, urban areas.
15: Oh, gosh.
3: You know, the Democrats always perform well there.
15: Oh, yeah.
3: And when you start promising free stuff and Jew-hating, well, that helps.
15: Yeah, it does. It sounds crazy to
3: Whoever
15: say, but that's
3: true. Jew-hating would be a thing,
15: I know.
3: Right?
6: Or would be a benefit.
3: Yeah, exactly. Yes, right. A benefit.
15: Well, 10 years ago, they tried to position Trump as the Jew-hater.
3: Yes. Yes. Which is really interesting.
15: Yeah. All right, it's that time. We do it a couple of times a day. Go around the table. May not be the biggest story out there, but it caught your attention. David, what's your story here?
6: All right, a yearbook from a middle school in New Jersey had to be recalled. Did you see this story?
3: I did.
6: So Eastbrook Middle School had already given students the yearbook, and someone noticed a weird-looking photo in the baby pictures section. Like, it looked a little too old. And they're like, what is this? Well, they looked it up, and turns out it was actually a photo of Adolf Hitler as a toddler.
3: Yeah.
6: That
15: Holy smokes!
3: Someone passed the goalie.
6: Yeah, they put out a statement saying, yeah, we collected the yearbook so the image would not remain in circulation. The principal said, yeah, I want to be direct with you. The presence of this image is unacceptable. Even if the image was not immediately recognizable, its inclusion in an official school publication is a severe breach of our values.
3: Yeah, nobody knew who it was.
6: Yeah. Well, I wouldn't be able to, you know, show me a picture
3: not.
6: Of baby Hitler. I don't know what Hitler looked like as a baby.
15: No.
6: Oh, I do now.
3: Yes, exactly. Yeah.
15: Man, oh, man.
3: But some knucklehead did this as a spoof.
15: Yes.
3: You know, it's like you try to get Alfred E. Newman by, but it was too obvious.
15: Did you ever know of anybody that tried to do something for a yearbook picture? What'd they do?
3: The picture of the teams, like where you're sitting down.
15: Yeah.
3: There's guys behind you. They had their finger like this.
15: Oh, so they were flipping the bird
3: upside down. Yeah.
15: Did they get in trouble for it?
3: You know, I think the thing is, I think the guy was a senior, and I think he was graduating anyway.
15: Got it.
3: But by the time the yearbook came out, which is always after school, of course, it was at my school anyway. So I came out during the summer, and you went up and got it, you know, or picked it up.
15: Right, yeah.
3: But, by then it was gone.
15: Yeah, there was suspensions threatened, and I'd have to explain what the sign was. It just looks like a C, like with your hand, but it looks like you're holding something.
3: Okay, got it, yeah.
15: You know, that would be rather large.
3: Yes.
15: You guys may have done that.
3: You try to get something by him all the time. Usually got caught. Because yearbook staff, I mean, these guys would look at every single picture. You
15: this
3: know.
15: Made it to the yearbook.
3: Yeah, good stuff.
15: And we were threatened. I mean, the people that were involved were threatened.
3: Yeah, you weren't.
15: No, you didn't. Those bad kids were.
3: Yeah, you.
15: Those pranksters.
3: You weren't goading them on to do it. No, not at all.
15: I was not part of it, as far as you know.
3: That's right.
15: Scotty, what's your story?
3: Former NBA guard Malik Beasley is in the news. Or Malik, how do you say that? Malik Beasley? He's been indicted on federal charges stemming from alleged sports betting scheme. Yeah. Federal grand jury in the Eastern District of New York returned the indictment on the 24th, charging Beasley, former NBA player Ed Davis, current player Paul Zamorano, and other men with I can't pronounce his name, with conspiring to wire fraud, bribery, all kinds of stuff. It seems Beasley would call the guys that he was talking to, the criminals, before the games and say, yeah, take the under on me in rebounds tonight, or take the over on me in rebounds tonight. And then he would, of course, miss rebounds or not go up for him to get him.
15: Right.
3: If he was nearing the number. And they wanted
15: just off the tip of his finger, just right, couldn't quite just grab couldn't that
3: quite,
15: one down.
3: Couldn't quite corral it. So
15: whoever saw this coming?
6: Showering in Crisco before the game.
3: Exactly. So bribery, insider schemes, and they've been all kinds of federal charges are being levied against these guys, and him in particular, because apparently he was the one, too, that was also doing with points. He would shave points.
15: Gee, what?
3: You know, again, this is a guy who was in the NBA as recently as 2024.
15: Mm-hmm.
3: So I mean, it's not like these guys are working for $180 a week, you know?
15: I know.
3: But it's not enough.
15: No. Well, and there's a different story for each one of these guys and how much they can actually make doing this.
3: Yeah.
15: Extra.
3: And all also, some of them were free throws.
15: Or just clanging them.
3: Yeah, just clanging free throws. I'm going to hit 2 tonight out of my 10 or whatever I get.
15: If you're a career 82% free throw shooter, and you go 2 for 10 one night, how do you explain that?
3: bad night, you know.
15: Broken finger?
3: This bad night shooting.
6: I had a headache, I had a migraine, couldn't quite focus on the rim, I don't know.
3: I was the clown that was waving his hands in the air.
15: I would love to know, and I'm sure AI could probably tell you.
3: Yeah.
15: A career 82% free throw shooter, what's his worst night free throw shooting ever? I'll bet you it's nowhere near 2 out of 10.
3: Well, I don't know how you predict that, though, because it would be like a great hitter that strikes out 4 times in a game or something, you know?
15: No, that's completely different. That can happen.
3: Oh, yeah, it can happen, yeah.
15: Making 2 out of 10 when you're an 83% free throw shooter, no way.
3: They got caught.
6: Jessica Simpson was in the house, you know? What can you say?
3: Right, and she was right behind the goal. And
15: got it.
3: She stood up and was dancing. Mm-hmm. What do you want me to do?
15: For my story, this is about Dr. Stephen Quay, who has just released a book, The Code as Witness, How the COVID Genome Reveals Its Lab Origins, How to Prevent the Next Pandemic. Okay? And what he is saying is this. There's no way this thing came from nature. Okay? And you get into the stuff that's really heady, that's beyond a lot of us. But he's just talking about the sequence in the furin cleavage site of the spike protein.
3: Mm-hmm.
15: That this specific genetic code, which optimizes the virus for human transmission, is like beyond rare in natural coronaviruses, but is common as far as a tool in laboratory gain-of-function research. And he was interviewed talking about this, and this is what he said.
0: There's been a lot of what I would all call he said, she said evidence around where the virus came from. So we have virologists talking about that it came from a market publicly, and then through FOIA and other means gotten access to their private statements where they say, gosh, this could really have been engineered in a laboratory. I don't use that evidence. I use the evidence inside the virus itself because that's, you know, apolitical and really is the best place to find the evidence. This virus has features that have never been seen in thousands and thousands of viruses from nature.
3: Never been seen. Yeah.
15: And then it's a longer interview. Trust me, he lays it out. But again, there's just no way this has happened from nature, which is basically what we've known for a while.
3: Yeah.
15: But what half the country will never understand.
3: Dude, the lying that went on.
15: Yeah, something.
3: Oh, my gosh.
15: Yes. Well, he said, all these people that said, oh, yeah, there's no way it came from nature, went out in public said, oh, it may have came from nature because they were pressured.
3: Right.
15: It's wild. All right. News update, and Nimrod's in the news in just a few.
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2: We have a stalled vehicle and he's smack dab in the center of the roadway. So be careful if you're on 635 westbound after Preston. Your delay right now is going to be from Coit. So it's about 10 minutes. And now we have a wreck in the left lane on the north loop. This is going to be the westbound side right around Holiday Lane. You're back to the 183 interchange. That'll take you about 10 minutes. With WBAP First Traffic,
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11: If I were to ask you what makes for a good night's sleep, you'd probably say a dark, quiet room, not too many things on your mind. But every night when you go to get some Z's, how often do you really think about the temperature in your bedroom? Temperature may be one of the most underappreciated factors in sleep. That's according to the Senior Vice President of Research and Scientific Affairs at the National Sleep Foundation. We often hear about lights and screens and stress, but even modest changes in temperature and airflow can influence both how quickly you fall asleep and how deeply you stay asleep. Most experts will recommend a room temperature of 60 to 67 degrees Fahrenheit. You might also experiment with your sheets and what you actually wear to bed. Play around a bit and see what improves your sleep. You might be delightfully surprised. I'm Dr. Sanjay Gupta, helping you live a better life.
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0: You know what? For 4th of July, you're going to be grilling out. You don't want to make mistakes. Everybody wants their steak done different, right? Okay, how are you going to keep track of everything? Chef IQ Sense. That's really simple, because you can do it on different settings for each of the little prongs. You just stick it in, say, all right, I need this one medium. There's that one person that's got to have it medium well, and then there's a person that wants it medium rare. You can just set the thermometer right to it, and Chef IQ Sense makes it very simple.
1: Yeah, before you kick them out, you got an idea here. Yeah,
2: there you go. I mean,
0: why would I kick them out?
1: Get out of here, your medium rare nonsense. Okay.
0: What's wrong with medium rare?
1: It's fine. I'm just saying.
2: I tolerate medium rare. I don't celebrate it, though.
1: No.
2: Yeah.
0: Okay.
2: No, but I love this thing. I just got my America 250 red, white, and blue version.
0: Very cool.
2: Of it. It is very cool. 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
0: All right. 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
2: Well, some good news out of the state of Colorado. The state Supreme Court has unanimously blocked Democrat redistricting efforts, which would have given them 3 more seats in the House, so the delegation will remain, most likely, 4-4 between Democrats and Republicans.
0: All right. And with that, we go to Nimrods. Here we go.
3: When the going gets tough.
4: Damn it, this is too hard.
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4: I love the poorly educated.
0: All right. Nimrods the News. We go to Seattle. Highland Espresso, new coffee shop in Seattle's Ballard neighborhood, recovering. Why? Thieves broke in, stole thousands of dollars worth of equipment. It's tough, too, when you're just starting a business. Lauren Ruiz, who started it, detailed the damage left by the thieves, explaining they used a crowbar to pry open a window and then took about $10,000 worth of stuff. Oh, my gosh, including a very expensive coffee grinder and their sales machine.
1: Oh, no.
0: Oh, yeah. She said, I put everything I had into this business, and it's very difficult starting out. Oh, my goodness. So there are people, coming out and trying to help as best they can. They haven't caught these people yet. I'm just throwing it out there. They do. Tie them up. Let the owner maybe a little hot coffee on the legs. I'm asking.
2: Why not?
0: You got to stop this for the future.
2: That's right.
0: And that's Nimrods in the News.
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7: On the ones.
12: Accident in Fort Worth, northbound 360 as you approach Trinity Boulevard. This is blocking the two right lanes. Only the left lane is getting by. Already about a 15-minute backup to Post and Paddock. In Carrollton, southbound I-35E at Sandy Lake Road, there's an accident. This is in the two left lanes. Traffic is starting to bunch up in that immediate vicinity. Still have the stalled vehicle in North Dallas, westbound 635 just after Preston Road. It's in the right center lane. Traffic slowing right around Coit Road. That'll cost you about 5 to 10 minutes. The WBAP First Traffic and Weather on the ones. I'm Dave Allen.
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15: From the WBAP On-Time Experts 24-7 Weather Center, hot and humid here for the holiday weekend. Slight chance for a shower storm through this evening. Upper 90s this afternoon, 80 tonight. Sunny, hot, and humid for Independence Day. Slight chance for a late-day storm, upper 90s. For WBAP News, I'm Ken Boone with the Weather Channel.
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5: This 4th of July weekend, we celebrate our nation's 250th birthday. 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
5: 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McDonald's is testing an expanded lineup of chicken products that includes new sandwiches, multiple McCrispy strips flavors and seasonings, wings, and even a standalone dipping sauce. The items have been appearing at a limited number of Chicago area restaurants since December 2025. McDonald's has not disclosed whether the products will become available in other markets or expand nationwide. Keep connected, DFW, for the latest on the situation in the Middle East. 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I'm Mike Trina. 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
19: Everyone poops. It's not just the name of a classic potty training book. It's a universal truth. Even though everyone does it, almost no one wants to talk about it. Dr. Tricia Pasricha wants to change that. She's the author of a new book. It's called You've Been Pooping All Wrong. And she says there are three critical P's of pooping. The first is propulsion. Both the voluntary push you exert and the involuntary contractions that happen naturally within your body. Top line, when you feel the need to go, don't hold it. The second P is pliability, which refers to stool softness. The keys to this one are making sure you're drinking enough water and eating enough fiber. And the last P is for pelvic floor. If you can get your knees up above your waist while you're on the toilet, like on a stool or a garbage can or a stack of books even, that can make all the difference. I'm Dr. Sanjay Gupta, helping you live a better life.
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0: All right, the Markley, Van Camp, and Robbins Show. Jamie Markley, David Van Camp, Scott Robbins. It is Friday. That means a countdown to Friday 5. It starts like this.
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0: All right. Obviously, a lot of debate talk today. Yeah. We got our countdown to do. We got the 4th of July coming up. David said, you know, yesterday. How about songs with free or freedom in the title?
1: Oh, yeah. If we waited a few hours, we could have done songs with train wreck in the title.
0: We could have done train songs, that's true.
1: Right.
0: Maybe that's coming next. We'll see.
1: Yeah, you might, yeah.
0: We'll see. But as we put the countdown together, as we do every time, we consider how big a hit or how iconic is the song. Does it stand the test of time? And then how much do you personally like it? Put it all together. And this is a really solid five. Like, a lot of times, not perfect.
2: No.
0: You know, because you have three distinct opinions coming into this. So it might be a little jacked up, but still fun. Yeah. Is that safe to say?
1: Pretty good list.
2: Number five. I don't know about number five.
1: No, number five's a great song.
2: No, it's not. Yeah, anyway. I think it is.
0: Not a test of timer either, to be honest.
1: In my house, it is.
0: Well, yes. Yeah, I'm sure it is. It made no sense to me either, like that. I don't know. Who's up first today, David?
2: Well, let's talk to Mary in Delaware. Hey, Mary.
4: Hey, guys. Happy Friday.
0: Happy Friday, Mary. Thanks for checking in.
4: Well, it's always good to check in. So today I thought of a couple good ones, but I'm going to go with Free Bird by Lynyrd Skynyrd.
0: She thought of a couple.
1: Yep.
0: But Mary knows, okay?
1: Yep.
0: This is probably number one. I want the walk-off. I want the victory because Mary's a winner.
5: Number one.
6: I'm as free

0: and a live version there.
1: I love it. Oh, and my old buddy Damon Johnson plays that slide part now in Skinner, which is really cool.
2: Yes, he does.
0: Oh, that's so good. I really thought for a second when we were voting on this that it may not make number one. I thought the number two might end up number one.
1: Yeah.
0: What was your number one, David?
2: Freebird.
0: It was, okay.
2: Mine too.
0: All right. Because we've had that discussion before.
1: Yeah.
0: Because sometimes the iconic songs you can get burned out on.
3: Yeah.
0: So I thought maybe you guys would have number two actually number one.
3: But I don't hear number one enough anymore.
0: To be burned out?
3: Yeah, I was totally burned out on it for a long time, though.
0: Yeah, and I love the live version. Okay, we got to move on. Who's next?
1: We got David in Michigan. Hey, David.
4: Hey. Greetings from the land of Whitmer, who could be a presidential contender.
1: Yeah, she get her.
3: Could be. Right? Could be her, yeah.
4: We'd be happy to leave, you know, hand her off. But
3: you don't want to do
4: whatever.
3: That for the rest of America, do you?
4: No, I don't.
3: Okay, yeah.
4: So, how about this? How about I'm Free by The Who?
0: Yes. Well, that's a tested timer. There's no doubt about that.
3: You think so?
0: We played it for a long time. When you're talking about classic rock radio?
3: Yeah.
0: Yes, we did for a long time. And you know I'm stalling right now because I'm trying to find it. And like that magically it shows up. Saw him do that live in concert.
3: Yep.
0: Yeah, Busch Stadium, 1989. Yes.
3: Saw him do it too. Not there.
0: However, never did see Roger Daltrey do his solo song live.
5: Can't you hear me say? Can't you hear me say? Can't you hear me say?
3: That's from the speaker.
0: Solo record.
3: Yeah.
0: I haven't heard that in a long time. I like that song. That's good to hear again.
3: He had a hit off that record.
0: Yeah.
3: Without Your Love, that was it.
0: That was bigger, I thought.
3: Without Your Love is a big top 40 record.
0: Oh, okay.
3: Yeah.
0: I didn't listen to that. Sorry.
3: No, I know you didn't.
0: All right, who's next, David?
1: We got Johnny in Salina, Kansas. Hey, Johnny.
6: Happy Friday, brothers.
1: Johnny, it's been way too long, brother.
6: Yeah, man. I've been pretty busy, man. I'll tell you about it here in a minute, man. You know, I know all the talk's about the debate and everything, but, you know, I want to kind of go back to earlier in the week because I can really relate to what we were talking about. It's this dang woke replacement phrases and words, man.
0: You know, oh, yeah.
6: I've been so busy. I've been on a new business venture, man. I'm working on putting in, it's a new gay bar down by the airport here in Salina. It's an aviation theme, you know what I mean? And they're wanting me to change the dang name to the flight deck. But I really think that the cockpit just sounds a lot better and works, you know what I mean?
0: Yeah, you just gotta. Good luck with that, man. Usually the community will side for you there, Johnny. Yeah.
6: And I'm just trying to be inclusive, man.
0: Yeah, all right, man.
6: And whatnot. But anyway, I feel like they're always trying to take away, you know, just our freedom, man. Like, freedom by George Michael, man.
0: Oh, yeah, the George Michael. He played that one at Top 40, too.

0: Did you like playing that song?
1: I didn't hate it. I didn't hate this song.
0: All right.
1: Of all the George Michael songs.
0: What was your favorite George Michael, if you had to pick one?
1: It could be that one, actually. Or Faith was pretty good, too.
0: Yeah. Kissing a Fool? No?
1: Yeah, I didn't like that one. Right, I didn't like Father Figure, either.
0: Okay. All right. So, Free or Freedom songs for the Friday Five. Who's next, David?
2: Let's talk to Brian in Portland. Hey, Brian.
3: Aloha Friday, gentlemen.
0: Aloha, Brian.
3: Hey, I think you guys should have an honorary Markley Van Camp and Robbins version of the Burger King crown for Mary and all her number one hit off picks.
1: Yeah, no kidding.
3: Oh, she is, you know, I'm not even going to compete anymore. I love her. She's great.
1: Yep.
3: Hey, has anybody reached out to Carmen Sandiego to see where in the world Diddy is? Is he still on the run? I'm not really sure where all that's at now. Tom DeLonge, has he reached any new information on his breaking UFO discoveries lately?
1: Not that I'm aware of. He might be with Diddy somewhere.
0: It could be.
3: Yeah, probably. Yeah, Blink-182 fans aren't hurting on that. So, not since Uncle Milty dressed in drag in a video pushing the boundaries. I'm going to go with Queen. I Want to Break Free.
0: Oh yeah. One, two,

0: he had an ear for this kind of stuff. But the video was what killed it. They were all the drag on the video.
1: Yeah, I was way lost on Queen by this time. Yeah, I was done with Hot Space. It's the most generic sounding pop rock song. It's just, it reminds me of something that would come pre-programmed on a Casio keyboard.
0: Yeah, I can hear that. It's got a Casio feel to it. Yeah, I agree with that.
1: Didn't you like Radio Gaga?
0: I did like Radio Gaga.
1: Oh, gosh, what garbage. That was big in the UK, too. Ugh.
0: How do you feel about Radio Gaga, David?
1: I'm not a fan.
0: Okay, thank you.
1: Yeah. Yeah, it's like people forget, in the United States, by the time that was around, they were done here.
0: Yeah, they worked that thing like crazy. I think it only got the mid-20s here in the U.S., but...
1: All right, it's

0: You love Tom Petty.
1: Yep.
0: I thought it would be like a score of 30 for you, and that would be your number one.
1: I couldn't.
0: You had a number three.
1: Yeah, I did, because number two I thought was bigger, but I also didn't want to be accused of being a homer, so.
0: Oh, I love so Tom you Petty. Live with fear. Of what others think.
1: Of what you're going to...
0: Instead of doing what's right. That's great.
1: Lay waste to me here on the radio.
0: We're doing Songs of Free or Freedom for the 4th of July. And about fighting for freedom. And you're a little afraid of what people might think about being a homer.
1: You might think, yes.
0: Dude.
2: Comrade Robbins now.
0: That deserved more than number three. As far as test of time.
1: Well, I'm glad you guys brought it up to number two. That's good.
0: Wow. Man, how could you do Tom Petty like that?
1: I love Tom Petty, you know that.
0: I know, but it didn't show.
1: I know.
0: You have a weird way of showing your love, Scott. That's all I'm saying.
1: If I had to do all over again, which I don't, I'm like Joe Biden. I had to throw it out there, and it's gone now. Nothing I could do.
0: Songs with Free or Freedom in the title. Still looking for 3, 4, and 5, and got some great honorable mentions to get to. All right, the number 1-888-485-MVCR, and we'll wrap it up in a few.
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10: Northbound I-35E at 8th Street in Dallas. As you move into downtown, there's an accident in the two right lanes. Traffic is backed up right around Beckley Avenue. It'll cost you almost 10 minutes. Still in this crash working on northbound 360 approaching Trinity Boulevard. It's in the two right lanes. Only the left lane is getting by. About a 25-minute backup to Post and Paddock. And in downtown Fort Worth, southbound I-35W approaching Spur 280. Stalled vehicle in the left lane. Seeing a nearly 10-minute delay now from Northside Drive. With WBAP First Traffic, I'm
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12: When we talk about how much exercise someone should get, current guidelines call for about 150 minutes of moderate intensity exercise or 75 minutes of vigorous intensity exercise every week. New study out of the UK makes a strong case for vigorous exercise if and when you can do it. Now, researchers determined that even little bursts of vigorous exercise can significantly reduce someone's risk of 8 different diseases: dementia, type 2 diabetes, fatty liver disease, chronic respiratory disease, chronic kidney disease, immune-mediated inflammatory diseases, major cardiovascular events, and atrial fibrillation. We're not talking about complicated training programs here. Just work with what you can into your everyday life. If you are breathless and unable to speak in complete sentences, then you've hit the mark. I'm Dr. Sanjay Gupta, helping you live a better life.
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7: All right. The Markley Van Camp and Robbins Show. Jamie Markley, David Van Camp, Scott Robbins. We got a news update to get to. A lot of stuff going on today, and of course, more from the debate last night. We're wrapping up our Friday Five, which today, with the 4th of July coming up, songs with Free or Freedom in the title. And that's your number one. Skinner. Freebird. Free Falling from Tom Petty at number two. We're looking for number three, four, and five.
8: Wow.
7: That's some great honorable mentions, too. Again, the number 1-888-485-MVCR. And who's up next, David?
8: We got Ron calling in from Oregon. Hey, Ron.
9: Good, happy Friday, gentlemen.
7: And to you, Ron.
9: Well, just like President Trump last night did a Rocky Balboa on President Biden, and he knocked him out with a Philadelphia Freedom.
7: There you go.
10: Number three.
7: That's what you had at number two, Scott, ahead of Tom Petty.

0: went away for a while and then came back. But I can see you enjoy this song.
1: Good song.
0: You're bopping right now.
1: It's in my top three Elton John songs.
0: Wow. Yeah, that'll be played all over the place on the 4th of July, too. Yeah, that was a good Rocky Balboa reference there.
1: I thought the same thing. I thought Mick was going to come out and stop it last night.
0: Yeah. No, well, Biden needed some help.
1: Yeah.
0: You know, like a Mama Said Knock You Out kind of vibe.
2: LLJ Cool J.
0: He tried. Anyway, all right, back to the countdown. Who's next?
3: We got BB John in Wisconsin.
4: Hey, fellas.
1: Hey, how's
4: How
1: it going?
4: How are you guys? Good, good, good. Hey, I got some breaking news.
0: All right.
4: I just interviewed two of the cannibals that ate Joe Biden's uncle.
3: Awesome.
4: Mugambi and Magumba both told me one started out at the head and the other one started out at the feet. Yeah. Magumba says, "Hey, how you doing?" Mugambi says, "Hey, I'm having a ball."
0: Yep.
4: Slow down, you're eating too fast.
0: See? This is why we can't have nice things. Rob's just dying over there.
4: Slow down. All right. How about Paul McCartney? How about Paul McCartney, Freedom?
0: Oh, yeah, man. You have it, David?
1: I don't know the song.
3: Oh, I bet you'll recognize it when...

0: not the best known McCartney work.
1: No.
0: But not terrible.
2: No, not at all.
0: All right, who's next?
1: We got, who do we have? Kristen in Washington. Hey, Kristen.
3: Yes, hi.
0: Hi, Kristen.
3: From Southwest Washington.
0: Well, thank you so much for checking in.
2: Yeah, what you got?
3: Well, Born Free by Kid Rock.
0: Oh, yeah. You are so awesome. You made our week. Our meaning, David and I. Because this song got robbed. Come on, man. What do you have against Kid Rock, Scott?
2: I don't. I like Kid Rock.
0: You ever crank this?
2: It's on one of my playlists.
0: This was one of those songs on the last family road trip, and everybody got to pick a song. I don't know why. I was like, I just want to hear Born Free from Kid Rock right now. Because I love this country. Burst into tears.
1: Still
0: no, it's a great song.
1: Damn it.
0: Yep. All right, who's next?
1: We got John in Connecticut. Hey, John.
4: Hey, happy post-debate day, thank God.
0: Thanks, no John. You too.
2: No kidding.
4: Yeah. Leave it to Mary for knowing that 48 years ago, also in Atlanta, when Gary Washington bounded off the stage after playing Freebird, Dale Kranz came up to him and congratulated him for playing all the notes and playing them right.
0: Great take, John.
2: Good one. Yep.
4: He gets a participation trophy. So keeping the debate theme, when President Biden pivoted from abortion to immigration, what did Donald J. Trump get? He got a free ride. There you go, Winter.
2: There you go.
5: Number four.
0: Who sang this, Scott? I can't remember.
2: Dan Harmon. You know who played guitar?
0: Yes, I do. Go ahead.
2: Ronnie Montrose.
0: Because every time that song comes on, you know who sings this? The great Dan Harmon.
2: The great Dan Harmon. The great Dan Harmon.
0: Yes. Oh, yeah. By the way, our number five was a Robbins pick.
5: Number five.
0: Michael McDonald. This is the Mark Van Camp and Robin Show.
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9: 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I'm Mike Traina from the 24-hour Breaking News Center.
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8: On the ones.
10: Northbound 360 before Trinity Boulevard in Fort Worth have an accident in the two right lanes. Just the left lane is getting by. It's a nearly 30-minute backup to Post and Paddock. In Dallas, heading into downtown, southbound I-35E, there's a stalled vehicle. This is on the ramp to eastbound Woodall Rogers. The left lane is blocked. Just the right lane is getting by. Traffic is slowing as you approach that ramp. The accident on northbound I-35E at East 8th Street has been cleared. Still seeing a couple-minute backup to Beckley Avenue. With WBAP First Traffic and Weather on the Ones, I'm Dave Allen.
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9: Your forecast from the WBAP On-Time Experts 24-7 Weather Center. Today, mostly sunny. With isolated showers and thunderstorms, high near 96, heat index about 100. Tonight, mostly clear with isolated showers and thunderstorms, low around 79. And then Independence Day, tomorrow, mostly sunny with isolated showers and thunderstorms, high near 98, heat index about 102. It's 95 degrees in Dallas and 95 in Fort Worth. 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Officials temporarily closing the National Mall in D.C. due to the ongoing heat wave affecting the East Coast. Mark Meredith has details from Washington, D.C.
5: Here we are just shy of 100 degrees. It feels well over it. They push everybody to the exits off the side of the National Mall. They've also put up signs that show what's going on. They say the event postponed. We will reopen at 5 p.m. Now, it's always possible that they could extend those closures right here. The heat is going to continue well through sunset, but you can also hear on the loudspeaker right here, they pushed everybody to the exit.
9: 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Jersey Mike's sandwich chain is officially making its way to the public markets. The company filed for an initial public offering Thursday on the New York Stock Exchange. Jersey Mike's same-store sales grew by 50% between 2020 and 2025, with system-wide sales increasing to $4.3 billion. There are now roughly 3,300 Jersey Mike's locations across all 50 states. 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
10: A better life with Dr. Sanjay Gupta.
11: When we talk about how much exercise someone should get, current guidelines call for about 150 minutes of moderate intensity exercise or 75 minutes of vigorous intensity exercise every week. New study out of the UK makes a strong case for vigorous exercise if and when you can do it. Now, researchers determined that even little bursts of vigorous exercise can significantly reduce someone's risk of 8 different diseases: dementia, type 2 diabetes, fatty liver disease, chronic respiratory disease, chronic kidney disease, immune-mediated inflammatory diseases, major cardiovascular events, and atrial fibrillation. We're not talking about complicated training programs here. Just work with what you can into your everyday life. If you are breathless and unable to speak in complete sentences, then you've hit the mark. I'm Dr. Sanjay Gupta, helping you live a better life.
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14: The Markley Van Camp and Robbins Show. Jamie Markley, David Van Camp, Scott Robbins. Got the Robbins trifecta coming up in just a few. News update, David Van Camp.
15: Well, this is kind of interesting. That Chevalier lady, Daria Lisa Avila Chevalier in New York, the communist, and don't call her a communist. Well, some tweets were unearthed by CNN's Andrew Kaczynski.
14: More?
15: Some more. Praising Karl Marx as an essential must read. Complained public libraries didn't have enough books by Lenin and other Marxist leaders. And was upset that a bookstore's banned books display did not include the complete works of, well, J.V. Stalin. She also, showed affection for a lot of communist leaders. One archived tweet from 2020 quoted Assata Shakur. This is a former Black Liberation Army member who, in 1977, was convicted for murdering a New Jersey state trooper. She wound up escaping and fleeing to Cuba. In the quote, Shakur said that she preferred Ho Chi Minh, Kim Il-sung, Che Guevara, or Fidel Castro before studying Marx and Lenin because the two white dudes had made contributions to revolutionary struggle that were too great to be ignored. The latest batch, though, of unearthed tweets comes after previous deleted posts showed her describing the U.S. flag as a napkin. Wipe her hand.
14: Okay.
15: Yeah. Why do you call them anti-American communists? Well, see, because they're anti-American communists.
14: Yeah.
15: It's pretty simple.
14: Just accurate.
15: You know, if they played basketball every day, I'd call them basketball players.
14: Yes, you would.
16: She could be going to Congress and probably will be going to Congress.
15: Yes.
14: Yep.
16: Wow.
14: Speaking of the flag, you hear what happened in the town of Newbury, Massachusetts? This is where residents say they were warned that flying flags on their own properties could violate endangered species laws.
16: Hmm.
6: Plum Island homeowners received a notice from the town of Newberry warning that it had become aware of the use of devices and materials intended to deter protected shorebirds from using local beach and dune systems. Letter listed Mylar streamers, flags, and reflective materials as examples of such devices. And their residents are like, we can't fly flags on our own property? Because of the endangered birds? Are you joking?
15: In honor of America's 250th birthday, they should all fly flags. Up yours,
16: do
15: government.
16: Do birds crash into the flags?
6: I don't know.
16: Is that the problem? I've never seen that happen.
6: But in the letter, it said noncompliance may result in state or federal enforcement actions, and thus the town urges residents to comply with applicable state and federal wildlife protection laws.
16: Wow.
6: Okay.
16: Going to mess up a lot of car dealerships who had the big inflatable guy out there in there.
6: You got to watch out for that.
16: Parking lot for the big 4th of the July weekend, yeah.
6: Yeah, so yeah, different residents there were speaking with Fox saying, I don't understand it.
16: That's crazy.
6: Now, the town administrator said the town is not in any way attempting to interfere with the property owner's rights to use their property or to restrict their use of their property for ordinary and patriotic purposes.
16: Huh.
6: They're just trying to spread the word about protecting endangered species.
16: Hmm.
6: That's not what it sounded like to a whole lot of the people there. So we'll see where that one goes.
16: Wow.
6: Now, it's a different situation where, like in Utah, where they have said, and the governor had said, okay, because of the wildfires and the threat, you can't do fireworks.
15: Yeah. They understand.
16: I can understand that.
6: That you understand.
16: Yeah.
15: But with this one, I think they should have, like, the Plum Island Bird Massacre.
16: Yeah.
6: Oh, you'll have all the bird people going absolutely nuts then, David. They will not have it. Oh, my gosh.
16: You think they fly into the flag and just kind of bounce off of it.
15: Yeah.
6: Yeah, like it wouldn't.
16: Like it would kill them.
6: It's not like going into glass.
16: Oh, no. Right.
15: I mean, I was just at the beach over the weekend, and people were flying kites because it was really windy.
6: Yeah.
15: And, birds seem pretty, seem to have the ability to avoid those things in the sky.
6: They're pretty quick.
15: Yeah.
6: Meanwhile, in Los Angeles, world naked bike ride, you know. You've got to have the nude cyclists out there. One guy, not a fan, he got his BB gun out.
16: Uh-oh.
6: Started taking target practice. Can't do that. No, that's against the law. That makes the news, you know.
17: Some charges after allegedly shooting two people with a BB gun at a naked bike riding event in downtown L.A.
6: You're laughing, David.
15: I am. I'm not condoning, but I understand.
6: It's like, why do we need this? You know what's shocking as I'm seeing part of the video that's all pixelated? Mostly dudes.
15: Yeah.
16: It usually is.
6: Of course it is.
16: And the guy, I mean, you know, I'm hoping they weren't standing up pedaling when the guy was shooting BBs at them.
6: Well, wouldn't you? You'd be scared.
15: Well,
6: no, you'd be sitting. You'd be protecting.
15: A lot of those guys, it's too small of a target.
6: Oh, boy, here we go.
17: Around 11 this morning near the intersection of Temple Street and North Alameda Street, police say a male suspect dressed in all black and riding a scooter fired the BB gun at the nude cyclist. Two victims were treated for lacerations at the scene. The suspect will be charged with assault of a deadly weapon, and more charges are pending.
15: A deadly weapon?
6: BB gun's a deadly weapon?
15: Boom.
6: I mean, you can put an eye out. We all know that. But deadly?
16: It hurt if it hit you, I guess.
15: We used to have the pellet gun wars. My cousin.
6: I know.
15: Should have been charged. Assault with a deadly weapon.
6: My brother and I had the game. You got to make it from one tree to the other. It's open fire. How quick are you? Didn't realize that was a deadly weapon.
16: It is.
6: Hmm.
16: Now you know.
6: Well, it is L.A.
16: Yeah.
6: All right. You ready for your big three,
16: yeah,
6: Scotty?
16: Let's go.
6: All right, let's do it.
18: Are you ready?
19: One, two, three.
18: It's the three most important news stories of the day.
20: I hit the trifecta.
18: Well, at least according to Scott Robbins. It's the trifecta on the Markley, Van Camp, and Robbins Show.
6: Every day about this time, Scott Robbins' top three stories, helped by his hero.
21: I'm Casey Kasem.
16: Well, it's good to see you on a Monday. I don't know what you did all weekend, but I don't know. Sound like a good time.
21: Yeah. I'm ready.
16: Tried calling him. He didn't even pick up.
21: Three.
16: Yep.
6: He's busy.
15: Number three, Trump is hopping mad about the Save America Act.
16: Yeah, Trump is wrapping up the pressure now in the Senate to pass the Save America Act, particularly after the Supreme Court decided to deliver a big blow in the mail-in ballots, right? 47 even calls out Rhino holdouts by name. He's like, I need Murkowski, Collins, Cassidy, McConnell. No more excuses! Done with you! All caps. So there's only one reason to oppose, and that is cheating! All caps, exclamation point. Now, in light of the law, says the Supreme Court today, of course, concerning the Voters' Rights Act. Here's the deal, by the way, just in case you were wondering. The Save America Act, which is, here's what it does. All voters must show photo ID identification. Reasonable. All voters must show proof of citizenship. not unreasonable. No mail-in ballots except for illness, disability, military deployment, or travel. That's it. That's it. End of story.
6: But what if you just got married and your name changed? And it's all the same excuses, isn't
16: it? Over and over again.
6: Yeah.
16: None of that makes any sense. So the pressure is on, man. We'll see how many of these people flip.
6: We'll see. You both have predicted it ain't going to happen.
15: No, it's not going to happen. And right now, Susan Collins is not going to do it.
16: Yeah, I don't think she will either.
15: There's no way. And I understand it from her perspective because she's running in a competitive race against that Nazi nut, Graham Plattner.
16: Yeah.
15: And then if she votes for this, then Plattner gets to say, she's trying to steal people's votes.
16: What's Mitch's problem?
6: You know, I understand all that. Sometimes I just want to say, just do the right freaking thing.
16: Yeah, that's it, right? Yeah.
6: Don't worry about the consequences. Just do what's right.
16: And by the way, as we've discussed on this show many, many times, there is very little in this country that 80% of us agree with.
6: True.
16: And that's this voting act.
6: Yes.
16: People want this.
6: Well, they, not so much the voting act. They agree with photo ID to vote.
16: Well, it's just part of the voting act. Yes.
6: Yes.
16: Okay. There you
6: okay.
16: Go.
19: Now, on with the countdown.
6: The Scott Robbins trifecta, top three of the day, up to number
19: 2.
15: Number 2, archaeologists discovered freeze-dried potatoes.
16: This is so weird. Archaeologists in Peru just recently uncovered a very unusual find, freeze-dried potatoes that date back centuries before the U.S. was even founded. The potatoes were found, I guess they were buried, and they were preserved. I saw the picture of them. They look like big flat potatoes.
6: Really?
16: Yeah, afterwards, the archaeologists had some tasty hash browns. Fired up the old grill and threw them on there.
6: No, they didn't.
16: No, they didn't.
19: And the countdown continues.
6: Scott Robbins, right back to top three of the day.
19: And finally,
16: would have been cool one. If they did.
15: Number 1, you can divorce your parents now, apparently.
16: Yeah, Assembly Bill 1967 is moving right now through the California legislature with barely a ripple of public attention or pushback. The bill, authored by LGBTQ rights activist turned assembly member Rich Zuber, would allow children of any age to initiate state dependency proceedings against their own parents.
6: Any age.
16: Any age.
6: Oh, my God.
16: The parents will not even know this has happened until the die is already cast. The bill is designed to make it easier for kids to escape parental authority and become wards of the state. It relies on the terms abuse as justification. Word, of course, which anyone's been paying any attention at all, means anything you disagree with, essentially.
6: Well, what the bill is really about is making it easier to become victims of diddlers.
16: Yes.
6: That's what it's really about.
16: Yes. And they say you don't hear anything about this. No ripple effect, no pushback, no gigantic outrage. It's just going through.
6: That's insane.
16: So a 12-year-old kid can become a ward of the state, which, again, that's insane.
6: Yes. Yeah. And what is the provision you just have to say for any reason?
16: Any justification, yeah. But you can use abuse. Abuse is one of the big ones. They'll say, why my parents abused me. Now, what does that mean? That means that, you know, they disciplined you.
6: They didn't let me on my smartphone 3 hours a day.
16: Exactly.
6: Yeah.
16: That's abuse. I can divorce my parents now.
6: That's...
16: You can hold that over their head.
6: Man, oh, man.
16: Holy smokes, man.
6: Did you ever run away from home, ever?
16: I never did, no.
6: David, no?
15: My brother did, but it's the old story. He made it to the stop sign down the street and then came back.
16: Yeah, my daughter.
6: Well, I at least made it a few blocks. I mean, I was around the town. It was a small town, but, you know.
16: My daughter was about 4.
6: Yeah.
16: She decided she was going to leave. Mm. So we packed her bags and said, okay. And she walked out the door, went about 3 feet up the sidewalk, and turned around and came back.
6: Yeah. Once I realized it was about eating time.
16: Yeah. Oops.
6: I'm like, what am I going
16: to
6: do now?
16: Time to go.
6: Yep. And that was all she wrote.
19: And there you have it.
6: Yes, the Scott Robbins trifecta, top three of the day. There you go. Oh, man. There's a scam out there. People are losing, like, serious money, 80 grand, 100 grand. Targeting people that speak a different language. Nimrod's in the news and a news update coming up.
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5: On the ones.
7: In Carrollton, southbound I-35E at Beltline Road, there's an accident. It's partially blocking the entrance ramp. Traffic in the main lanes, though, slowing right around Sandy Lake Road. That accident in Fort Worth, northbound 360, just before Trinity Boulevard, has been cleared. Still seeing about a five-minute backup to Post and Paddock. And heading into Denton, northbound I-35W, just after FM 2449. There's some police activity. It's over on the right shoulder, but traffic is slowing down to take a look. It's about a 2 to 3 minute delay getting through that area. With WBAP First Traffic.
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6: All right, the Markley Van Camp and Robin Show. 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
6: News update, David Van Camp.
15: Well, an MS Now reporter spotted Justice Clarence Thomas walking around the U.S. Capitol and wanted to know, hey, what are you meeting? Or who are you meeting here? He's like, I'm not going to tell you. And this is, I love the way he handles the press whenever they try to ambush him.
5: So what are you doing up here?
8: Oh, just walking.
5: No meetings in particular?
8: None that I'm going to tell you about.
5: Tomorrow's going to be a big day in the court, huh? Final day of decisions?
8: Oh, I guess so.
5: You want to give us a sneak peek of some of the decisions?
8: Nope.
5: But you can't tell us why you're up here today, who you're meeting with. Who are you meeting with, sir? Are you up here for any particular reason? No info on who you may have been meeting with? Anyone in House GOP leadership? That's who has offices in there. Any matters you were up here discussing?
15: Gosh. And he's just chuckling the whole way out. Nope, not going to talk to you about anything.
16: Oh, gosh.
6: Good for him.
16: Annoying. Yeah. It's so annoying.
6: Yeah, it's very much annoying.
16: Yeah.
6: No doubt about that. Okay, a couple other things. There are a couple of clips we don't have time for. We'll have to get to them tomorrow. One thing that is funny to watch, all this stuff with the Democrats and the Democratic Socialists, there's one guy that's saying, you can't let the party devolve into this. It's your old buddy James Carville, that nut.
16: Yeah.
6: He's
16: I heard him say that, yeah.
6: Very much so.
16: Yeah.
6: Like, you can't do this.
16: He's not having it.
6: No,
15: well, it's happening, old man. Sorry.
16: I'm just going to say, yeah, that ship sailed, your relevant ship.
6: Yeah.
16: Yeah, doesn't matter what you think anymore.
6: So, and as far as Iran goes, we have like a ceasefire again. I know that there were, you know, attacks back and forth over the weekend where the ceasefire was in jeopardy, which is a head-scratcher in and of itself.
15: Yeah, sort of seems like if you're blowing up boats in the Strait of Hormuz, yeah, the ceasefire's over.
16: Yeah, it's
6: but
16: over.
6: No, it's just in jeopardy, see? And now, the latest ceasefire, stocks are higher. Oil prices went down. So here we go.
16: Oh, man, that gives me whiplash.
6: I know. It just seems to kind of go back and forth, and here we go. All right, we got to get the Nimrods. Roll it out.
9: Are you ready?
10: One, two,
6: no, Nimrods.
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11: I love the poorly educated.
6: All right. Nimrods in the News. Watch out for this one. It's a health insurance scam. It's stealing $80,000 from people. This is in Redmond, Washington, where apparently people are calling people that can speak Chinese. That's what the department there has said.
16: Mm-hmm.
6: So what happens, the first scam, you get a phone call from a person claiming to be a representative of UnitedHealthcare. Said there was a problem with the insurance plan and the personal information had been compromised. So then these people are transferred to another person who speaks Chinese, all right? And then the victim is contacted on Zoom by somebody dressed as a police officer, and they said, there's a warrant out for your arrest. The only way to resolve this is to wire the money to China.
16: No, I see.
6: Hey.
16: Yeah.
6: And apparently it's working to the tune of 80 grand.
16: Wow.
6: And that's Nimrod's in the News.
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10: A massive heat wave is canceling 4th of July celebrations in the eastern states. I'm Mike Traina from the 24-hour Breaking News Center.
3: 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WBAP's first traffic and weather.
4: On the ones.
7: Westbound Highway 80 in Mesquite. A little bit of slowdown from Beltline Road over to 635. Traffic is congested moving into downtown Dallas along westbound I-30 from Munger Boulevard over to the I-45-75 interchange. That'll cost you about 5 minutes. Still have an accident working in Carrollton. Southbound I-35E at Beltline Road. This is partially blocking the entrance ramp. Traffic in the main lane slowing near Sandy Lake Road. And also watch for police activity in Denton. This is on northbound I-35W just after FM 2449. It's over on the right shoulder. Still about a 2 to 3 minute delay getting through that area. But WBAP first traffic and weather on the ones.
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22: Hot and humid right through the 4th of July weekend. Now, while we're not quite at record-setting heat, we could have triple-digit highs in spots, and we could have a few pop-up storms by early next week. All precautions outdoors with the heat this weekend. Rest of the day, sunny, 96 the high, heat indices to 101. A few clouds, 79 tonight. 4th of July, sunny and hot, 100 the high, heat index levels to 104. 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For WBAP News, I'm meteorologist Mark Thibodeau from the Weather Channel.
10: It's 95 degrees in Dallas, 96 in Fort Worth. 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Cities in the East Coast are facing scorching temperatures ahead of the 4th of July. Katie Byrne has more from Philadelphia.
23: We were supposed to have an Independence Day parade this morning, the salute to independence. It was a big deal, had been planned for 4 years. We talked to the parade producer about it. They called it off because of how dangerous this heat is. We're expecting feels like temperatures to hit 112 degrees today. That comes after yesterday. We were very hot as well. The fourth hottest day on record in Philly ever.
10: The heat caused the cancellation of a concert by the U.S. Army Band. The prosecution rested their case against Johnson County Sheriff Adam King yesterday.
24: He's accused of retaliating against employees after they reported sexual harassment allegations. Prosecutors claim Sheriff King repeatedly made unwanted sexual comments to female employees and threatened those who reported it. Sheriff King has consistently denied those accusations. And according to our partners at the Fort Worth Star-Telegram, more than a dozen witnesses testified, including employees and the Texas Rangers who investigated him. The trial resumes after the holiday on Monday morning.
10: WFA News 8's Chris Lawrence reporting. 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Hotel chain Marriott International has signed a global agreement with a Coca-Cola company, making Coke its global beverage partner, replacing PepsiCo after a 34-year agreement expired. Marriott will introduce Coke products to its guest rooms, restaurants, lounges, meetings, and events in about 10,000 properties in 146 countries. Keep connected, DFW, for the latest on the situation in the Middle East. 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I'm Mike Trina. 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
5: Well, happy birthday to the greatest country the planet has ever known. Yes, I'm James Parker. 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We are going to be celebrating America's birthday all day on the show today. And, you know, there's a couple angles I would like to ask you about. And this might be a good day to call in because, judging by the traffic maps, nobody's listening today. But, look, I say America's the best country ever. It's really hard to argue with that. If you want to argue with that, you can try. You're going to lose. My next question, though, next step. How much longer do you think we got? I mean, on a long enough time scale, of course, America is going to go away. Every great nation on a long enough time scale has gone away. Some of them have made it 2,000 years, but none of them made it forever. So we're not going to be any different. And if you want to be a jerk about it, you say, well, in a billion years, the sun's going to explode and we'll all be dead anyway. But no, seriously, how much longer do you think we have? Have we reached our peak? I'm going to start today's show with a message from a guy who, if he ran, could probably be the next governor of Texas. Matthew McConaughey just put this out this morning, and this is his take on America turning 250.
8: 250 years young. Howdy, America. And to a lot of people, that may seem like a long time to be a country, but it's really not. But I tell you what, it's definitely not too long to be. It's not too long to be an idea, which is what America is. A land that has never been yet. And that yet that we're seeking and chasing, that's the whole thing. It's a place we're never going to arrive at. And that's not failure because we won't. That's by design. And think about it. We didn't start this country on any kind of proof. We started it on a belief that was worth fighting for. A wager that was worth betting on. An act of faith that a self-governing people could be something worth being and becoming. And here we are 250 years later. The bet's still on the table, folks. We have not cashed in, and let's hope we never cash in. We need skeptics. Yes, we do. We do not need cynics. One cares enough to question, which we should, and the other one's already quit. We don't need you. So here we are celebrating 250 years of independence. We look around. What have we built? What have we restored? What is still standing? What has fallen by the wayside? What's gone forever? In the best of us, I see 250 years of showing up, at least. Arguing, loving, losing, forgiving, starting over, believing in who we are. And what we can be, that's the yet we're chasing. So here we are today, lighting the fire, breaking the bread, raising a glass to our family and friends, and maybe even to the neighbor that we don't agree with. Today, we're going to let the kids run barefoot after dark, baby. That's the celebration. Not that we've arrived anywhere, but to the fact that we are still on our way. Take inventory with the one in the mirror and together. Here's to more dancing in the home of the brave. Happy 250th, America. Just keep living.
5: Now, that was good. It was a lot better than the speech he gave last year.
6: You heard about the party being busted, right?
9: Oh, yeah.
6: Not to worry. There's a new fiesta in the making as we speak. It's out at the Moon Tower. Full kegs. Everybody's gonna be there. You ought to go.
9: Okay.
6: Okay, we'll be there.
9: Okay.
6: Say you need a ride?
9: No, I got my own car. Thanks.
6: Yeah, well, listen, you ought to ditch the geeks you're in the car with now and get in with us, but that's all right. We'll worry about that later. I will see you there, all right?
9: Bye.
6: I love those redheads, man.
5: I know you. So, yeah, this speech, a lot more mature, I think. He's growing up by the day. But, yes, America, best country in the history of ever. I'm going to share with you a fun story about a miracle in American history. We're going to get caught up on the headlines and the news, and then I'm going to do my annual rant on the 4th of July, or the closest thing to it. I'm going to tell you why America's the best country ever. You know, we just say that, but I'm going to give you just line by line, chapter verse, no matter which way you look at it. Anybody who says differently is either having to omit a whole bunch of data or is so compromised they cannot be believed. So that's what we're going to do on the James Show. But if you got anything you want to add to this, why you think America's the best country ever, why you don't think we're the best country ever, why you think we're on a collapse, we're on a decline, 800-288-9227. All right, so now we're going to go back in history here. I love doing this. And, you know, I feel like I could fill up a whole lot of shows with these little one-off stories from history. But this seems like an appropriate day because this was a story I wasn't familiar with until it just, like 3 years ago, I read Killing England. You know, Bill O'Reilly has the series of books, Killing Kennedy, Killing England, Killing Crazy Horse, Killing all kinds of stuff. Well, in Killing England, they tell this story about George Washington, and it's kind of a miracle, and not in the miracle that something magic happened. It's just this really lucky circumstance of events that changed the outcome of the entire world. Now, the most crucial thing about these miracles is, remember, if these things go south and the American Revolution isn't a success, then the American Revolution is the most consequential event in modern history. It's only second to the death of Jesus in history on the impact it's had on the rest of the world. And so let's go. We're going down to July 9th, 1755. So we are a good two decades before the American Revolution kicks off. George Washington's 23 years old. And he's on a 290-mile march up through Pennsylvania with the Virginia militia and a handful of British soldiers, about 300 men total. And their job is to go take the Fort Duquesne from the French. Now, it's been a bad march for George. He got dysentery. He had raging diarrhea. His hemorrhoids were so bad that today he's riding with a big pillow on his saddle, and he's sitting on that, and he's still miserable. But for weeks, he was so bad, he was laying down in a wagon, in a covered wagon, to travel because his butt was so bad he couldn't even sit on a horse. Funny story, right? Why don't they include this in the history books? But it's been 6 weeks of this, and they're almost to Fort Duquesne. They're probably going to set up camp. They'll do the final march tomorrow and hopefully destroy it. But George is in a terrible spot, too. It's not just his butt. A year ago, he had fired the first shot that started this war. We're in the French and Indian War here. And it was really a mistake on his part. Like, he boo-booed him. And everyone in history agrees he shouldn't have done that. And so, imagine, this is the guy that accidentally started the world's first world war. And then a few months ago, he was in charge at Fort Necessity, and he had to surrender to the French. Then he limped back to Philadelphia, just a big loser and a coward who surrendered. So now he has no dignity. He's had the trots for the last 6 weeks. This trip has been so embarrassing, just an absolute nightmare for this guy. And guess what? He's got to go on the runs again. So the horse speeds up. What you do is you ride, you go to the front of the column. They're just going through a forest in a line. You go way up, so you do your business, and by the time you're done, the army has caught up to you, and you can just regain your position. Well, it just so happened when he got up there and he was about to do his business, he saw that there was an ambush set up. So he ran back, warned them of the ambush. They actually ambushed the ambush, and he probably saved all of their lives. And that's all because the boy had diarrhea so bad he could barely ride a horse. But if that doesn't happen, do we lose the French and Indian War? If that doesn't happen, does America even happen? Does it look the way it does? Do the French own that whole Ohio Valley? Like, does Canada come down and what is now Indiana and Ohio and Pennsylvania? Does that become France? Is there even a Canada? We don't even know. But it's just one of those miracles of history. And I just thought it was an amazing story how luckily, George Washington had some bad water. 800-288-9227, 800-288-9227. I'll get you caught up on all the important news of the day. There's still some headlines, and we'll take a look at Iran first on the James Show. 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
15: As someone who's been married nearly 25 years, I'll tell you, there's a lot of great things about having a spouse. And according to a new study out of the University of Miami Health System, marriage might even be linked to a lower risk of cancer. Why? Well, the researchers said people who are married are less likely to engage in risky behavior. They're more likely to get a nudge to go to regular preventive medicine appointments and screenings. And they have a partner to share the load of family obligations, household.

0: 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This is due to an earlier wreck. 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
5: 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I am your host, James Parker. And look, I'm actually doing a live show. I can prove it. It's the 3rd of July. See? You're not the only sucker that still has to work today. I just noticed everybody on the fourth floor is off today. Doesn't that kind of stink? Like, they make more money than me, and they have... I guess we're at the bottom of the barrel. At least I'm at the bottom with you. But a couple of headlines today. They were making a big deal about how Iran is having a state funeral for the Ayatollah, the Ali Khomeini, the guy that died like 3 months ago when we started this war. And they were like, hey, the leader's finally showing his face for the first time in public since this whole thing started. I'm like, what? We're going to see the new Ayatollah? I go and read the article and no. This is just their military leader. Oh, okay. So just the guy that's in charge of the Iran Revolutionary Guard or whatever it's called. Okay. So we don't even have proof of life on the Ayatollah. That's a little wild. So they're still dropping bombs in the worst ceasefire ever. Sure are a lot of things blowing up for there to be a ceasefire. But here on the home front, I'm quite entertained with all these stories, the headlines from around the country, where in major metropolitan areas, they are bracing for teen takeovers. Excuse me? What do you mean you're bracing for a teen takeover? Is there upset teens everywhere? No, just in a handful of major urban areas. Oh, really? So major urban areas like Salt Lake City? No, not so much Salt Lake City. Is it just all teens? Like the teens of Vermont? No, teen takeovers in Vermont. Are we sure they're all teens? No, some of them look like they're in their 20s for sure. So what do you do about it? I just love how everyone dances around this because you know what I'm talking about. These aren't teen takeovers. These are black riots. And they don't want to admit that because it destroys the narrative. Plus, some people are afraid, oh, it sounds racist. Oh, hush. Just call it what it is. But I like this because I saw this on Fox News Digital. A former prosecutor named Margaret McLean was talking about what police departments are trying to do to sort of preemptively stop these teen takeovers before they happen. But just the way they have to dance around the language is just comical. And it's okay. I'm not saying all black people riot. I'm not seeing half the majority of them. It's a small minority within a small minority. And it's not like I'm saying this is endemic with the entirety of the black community, but within a small subset, you know, with this ghetto inner city culture, that's what it is, and we should be able to talk about that. But here's just a minute of her explaining what they're trying to do, because this is the 4th of July, and it's supposed to be bad this weekend. We'll see on Monday, but here.
6: Well, what makes them so dangerous is fights can break out, and some innocent bystander can get, you know, pushed down or hurt, or they can fall and hit their head and then, you know, die from a bad head wound. And people can be trampled if the police come and this big crowd is running away from the police. So many of the critics say that too much police action, like if they use SWAT teams and billy clubs, can actually escalate a violent situation. One of the biggest misconceptions is that police have to wait until something bad happens before they can act. But that's not how the law works. And governments have broad authority to take reasonable steps to prevent foreseeable harm. But there are some limitations constrained by the Constitution, so public safety and civil liberties.

0: aren't necessarily opposing goals. They're interests that the law has to balance. The use of, like I said, the use of SWAT teams, tear gas, and rounding up too many innocent bystanders may be taking it too far. Because it's a big preventative measure that police are using. They're monitoring the social media and, like I said, arresting some people for rioting. And that's a much bigger charge. So if these organizers are worried that they may face criminal charges or they may get a criminal record or possibly even go to jail, they may step back and decide not to organize one of these events.
1: Yeah. Meanwhile, the street preachers are cited for offensive language at the Trinity Pride Fest. They have no problem enforcing the most basic public standards in that situation. But in this one, so-called teen takeovers, I love watching them dance around it. Where is this happening? Is this happening in Helena, Montana? Is that where this is? Is this happening in North Dakota? Where is this happening? Because I see the videos and, you know, it just seems to be really concentrated in some certain demographics. I don't know why they don't want to bring it up. And some of these other stories, race is the most important thing ever. And other ones, you can't bring it up or you're a bad person. Another interesting story out of the local news, well, Texas news, WFAA was telling you about this nun that got arrested by ICE.
2: Growing questions after ICE agents arrested a nun on her way to Mass here in Texas. This happening down in South Texas along the Mexico border. The nun has since been released from custody. ABC's Jay O'Brien, though, has the latest.
3: Growing questions now about why Sister Leticia Ubwaja, a Texas nun, a Nigerian national, was arrested and detained by immigration enforcement while walking to Mass. It happened last Sunday in McAllen, Texas. Bishop Daniel E. Flores of the Diocese of Brownsville calling her a source of goodness and hope in their community. Just a few hours after her arrest, DHS later releasing Sister Ubwaja, who's been in the U.S. for at least 10 years, but her immigration status is unclear. The department has not responded to our multiple requests for comment and information about her arrest. Ubwaja's detention was even condemned by a Republican lawmaker, Congresswoman Monica de la Cruz, writing, quote, "Our immigration enforcement should target violent criminals. A Catholic nun on her way to church is not a threat to our community." The administration has repeatedly pledged to go after the worst of the worst in President Trump's immigration crackdown, but this is just the latest in a series of immigration arrests that have spurred backlash, including ICE detaining spouses of active duty service members. Back to you.
4: Website's your competitor.
1: Yeah, so what was that? Was that a news report or was that a report from the Democrat National Convention? Yeah, they never tell you. What would they pick her up for? Oh, well, her immigration status is unclear. Oh, okay. So is she here illegally? Because if she's here illegally, then no one cares if ICE is picking her up. Well, she's a nun. Oh, so if it's sympathetic, she's not one of the evil Christo-fascist bigoted nuns. She's one of the good ones. Okay, so you're on the side of the Christians, only if it makes ICE look bad and America look bad. I got it. We see what's going on here. And they never answered, is she here illegally? What did she get picked up for? Is she a drug mule, or is ICE just picking on nuns because they're evil? 800-288-9227, 800-288-9227. Coming up next, more non-white rural rage in North Texas. I'm James Parker. It's News Talk 820-93.3 FM.
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10: I'm feeling lucky to have my college-age kids home with me for a few weeks this summer. And one of the things I know we're going to be talking about, AI. I've started to use it more often at the hospital to get fresh takes on patient problems that I'm trying to solve. And for my girls, well, I know that they are navigating college now with these new powerful tools. Something, frankly, that you and I couldn't have even imagined when we were in school. But while it may be tempting to outsource your studying and your work to these large language models, I beg you not to. And that's because AI chatbots tend to reproduce what researchers call weird viewpoints. That's an acronym: Western, educated, industrialized, rich, and democratic. Look, AI isn't going away, and admittedly, it can be a really powerful tool, but you don't want it doing your thinking for you. I'm Dr. Sanjay Gupta, helping you live a better life.
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14: 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I'm Mike Traina from the 24-Hour Breaking News Center.
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13: On the ones.
15: Eastbound I-20 before Kelly Elliott in Arlington. Accident in the left lane. Just a couple of minute back up to Little Road, Green Oaks Boulevard. Heading westbound on I-20 from Cooper Street over to East Loop 820. That'll take you about 5 minutes. Eastbound I-30 from East Loop 820 over to Highway 360. Just under a 10-minute drive. And heading southbound on 360 from Green Oaks Boulevard, Carrier Parkway. You're looking good over to I-20. Expect about a 5 to 6 minute trip. With WBAP First Traffic and Weather on the Ones, I'm Dave Allen.
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14: Your forecast from the WBAP on-time experts 24-7 Weather Center. Today, mostly sunny with isolated showers and thunderstorms. High near 96, heat index about 100. Tonight, mostly clear with isolated showers and thunderstorms, low around 79. And then Independence Day, mostly sunny with isolated showers and thunderstorms, high near 98, heat index about 102. It's 96 degrees in Dallas and 96 in Fort Worth. 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A Mexican national is headed to federal prison for drugging and smuggling migrant children into the U.S. 35-year-old Manuel Valenzuela was sentenced to 5 years in prison for smuggling children between the ages of 5 and 13 from Juarez, Mexico. After using candy laced with THC to sedate children, Venezuela then took them to El Paso, where one child was taken to a local hospital with THC poisoning. The 35-year-old pleaded guilty to one count of conspiracy to transport aliens and one count of aiding and abetting. Your money news brought to you by NetWorthRadio.com. The AAA Texas Weekend Gas Watch Survey shows The average statewide gas price sitting at $3.34 per gallon for regular unleaded fuel. That's 2 cents less when compared to this day last week. Those in the Metroplex are spending on average $3.28 per gallon, while the national average price is $3.84. 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
1: You're going to love these next 2 seconds. I'm James Parker. 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News Talk 820-93.3 FM, WBAP. You are joining us for America's birthday party. Tomorrow, America turns 250. Doesn't look a day over 249. But no mistake on The James Show. We are very pro-American. Best country in the history of ever, bar none.

0: All right, so today we're going to do a White Rural Rage update. I think I'm going to make this a regular segment because this is something that I've been harping on for 2 years on the James Show. MSNBC brought out these guys, and they were just doing segment after segment on White Rural Rage and how white, domestic, native, right-wing, anti-government people are the scariest, most violent, most xenophobic. And ever since they said that, it's just been a steady stream of the opposite. So here's
1: White Rural Rage.
2: The threat that white rural voters pose to the country. They're the most racist, xenophobic, anti-immigrant, anti-gay, geodemographic group in the country. Second, they're the most conspiracist group. Third, they're also the most strongly white nationalist and white Christian nationalist. And fourth, they are most likely to excuse or justify violence as an acceptable alternative to peaceful public discourse.
0: So that's what they said. That's what they've said for years now. And so let's just look at the headlines of the day. Here's number one. You just heard Mike Traina do the update there. Guy from Mexico was drugging kids and putting them in sex trafficking, shipping them to Mexico. Was that white rural rage? Was that xenophobic white voters that distrust the government? The other one, this comes from Farmers Branch. This is here right in DFW. Federal prosecutors have indicted 5 members of Tren de Aragua in connection with a kidnapping and killing in Farmers Branch. Oh, geez. That doesn't sound like white rural rage either. Sounds like we have a problem with, I don't know, border security, and maybe we need to start deporting people. So here's another headline. I like this one because this is sort of an update on a storyline we've been following. We have an update on the Poo Shiesty arrest.
3: Morning, court documents reveal new images of rapper Poo Shiesty allegedly robbing Gucci Mane in Dallas. Pictures from federal court filings show Poo Shiesty and his alleged accomplices. The person with the black box over their face is Gucci Mane. Police say Poo Shiesty and several others held Gucci Mane at gunpoint at a Dallas recording studio and forced him to sign a release from a record deal. The rapper not due in court until next year.
0: Yeah, in case you didn't know, the Poo Shiesty Gucci Mane, not white, actually. So that's the update. And you heard the anchor refer to the black box over the head as that of Gucci Mane. Black box, yes. They're showing you the picture of the crime as it's happening. So you know what that means. That means there's surveillance video that they were pulling stills from and playing on the news. That means this guy was doing a crime in front of surveillance cameras. This crime just got dumber, and it was already one of the dumbest crimes I had ever imagined in my whole life. If you're not familiar with the story, it's just like this. Poo Shiesty signed a deal with Gucci Mane. You don't have to know who these people are. Gucci Mane's like a real big famous rapper who started his own label. Poo Shiesty's a local guy that was getting on his label to try and come up. He didn't like his deal. He wanted to get out of his deal, so he called him to the studio. And him and his friends pulled guns on them and made them sign a piece of paper that terminated the record contract and then also took their wallet and their watches and their jewelry. It's like, he knows you. How on earth do you think you're going to get away with this? What is the mastermind here? What is the plan to like escape getting arrested and thrown in jail for this? The guy that you're robbing can identify you. He knows you. You're on his record label. Y'all done videos together. So how do you think you're going to get away with this? You think he's just going to be like, oh, I guess I can't call the cops. I'll just have to let him out of his record deal and let him rob me for thousands of dollars worth of jewelry. But I didn't know at the time when this was already the dumbest crime I had heard of in a long time that there was surveillance video of all that. Man, that is a magnificent level of stupid. So we gotta keep an eye out, guys. If you can possibly find a crime dumber than that, I will absolutely be dazzled by that. 800-288-9227, 800-288-9227. Now, also, easily forgotten in this weekend because the big headlines of America turning 250 is this is also no one else is telling you this. This is why you love the James Show, and this is why I'm kind of sad I have to do this on a day when only about half the amount of people are listening. But me and you are about to have a special moment. No one else is talking about this, but they should. This is the 1 year anniversary of the Big Beautiful Bill. Now, why does that matter? Well, because I have the Audiotron 3000, and you and I are going to go back in time, and we are going to see what people were predicting about the Big Beautiful Bill before it was being passed. Remember when there was the big debate in Congress and there was a shutdown and they were fighting tooth and nail and we can't let this pass or children are going to die or people are going to lose their health care. And you're going to hear all of this hyperbolic, scaremongering, seventh level of hell prediction from all the deranged Trump haters. Then you will hear what some of the people on Team Red were saying at the same time. And now that we have a year's worth of information past this, we will see whose predictions were correct and whose turned out to just be hyperbolic nonsense. And I think you know where this is going, or I might not even play it on the show if it didn't fit so damn well. But it's every bit as bad as you think. But I don't want to just do this to smush the one big beautiful bill criticism that was happening a year ago. I want to remind you that the criticism that you're seeing now is built on the same sort of false worldview. When Bernie Sanders and AOC and the Chinese Communist Party tell you to be scared of data centers, remember, these are the same people that were telling you to be scared of the one big beautiful bill. These are the same people that were telling you Joe Biden was sharp as a tack. These were the same people telling you Hunter Biden's laptop was Russian disinformation. These are the same people telling you that we have to close down your schools and your church and your grandma's funeral for COVID. These are the same people that were telling you to get a vax. These are the same people that are telling you Jussie Smollett got beat up. If they're wrong on everything, and I'm going to prove that in the next segment, remember, they're wrong now. 800-288-9227. The One Big Beautiful Bill flashback next on The James Show. 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
9: A better life with Dr. Sanjay Gupta.
10: When we talk about how much exercise someone should get, current guidelines call for about 150 minutes of moderate intensity exercise or 75 minutes of vigorous intensity exercise every week. New study out of the UK makes a strong case for vigorous exercise if and when you can do it. Now, researchers determined that even little bursts of vigorous exercise can significantly reduce someone's risk of 8 different diseases: dementia, type 2 diabetes, fatty liver disease, chronic respiratory disease, chronic kidney disease, immune-mediated inflammatory diseases, major cardiovascular events, and atrial fibrillation. We're not talking about complicated training programs here. Just work with what you can into your everyday life. If you are breathless and unable to speak in complete sentences, then you've hit the mark. I'm Dr. Sanjay Gupta, helping you live a better life.
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2: Eastbound I-20 before Kelly Elliott in Arlington. That accident just cleared. Traffic quickly unwinding from Green Oaks Boulevard, Little Road. Eastbound Highway 183 from the 121 merge over to Highway 360. That'll take you about 5 minutes. Then you're on the roll as you make your way over to Loop 12 Walton Walker Boulevard. Heading northbound on I-35E through Carrollton from 635 out to the Sam Rayburn Tollway. It's about a 7 to 8 minute drive. Traffic is on the roll as you move through Lewisville. With WBAP First Traffic, I'm Dave Allen.
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5: 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I am your host, James Parker. Don't forget about the WBAP Morning Show on from whenever you wake up until Matlock takes over at 9 in the morning. Got a good time with news, traffic, weather, updates on everything. Check it out. So, a lot of people are focused on America's birthday. Rightly so. But this weekend is also the first year birthday for the One Big Beautiful Bill. Let's go back. I love doing this. Then I brought the flux capacitor today. Let's hop into the DeLorean. We're going to go back to July 1st, 2025, just 1 year ago. What was Elizabeth Warren say? I know. Yeah, there she is. What do you think Elizabeth Warren was saying about the One Big Beautiful Bill 1 year ago? What was she saying was going to happen over this first year? What kind of precedent did she set? What expectations did she have if that bill was going to pass? Let's see.
6: Okay. So the Republicans keep working on this bill, and it keeps changing, and it keeps getting worse. So the latest, based on what they've done, is that about 17 million people will lose their access to health care. And just so everybody understands about this, who we're talking about your cousin's baby that was born and ran up $1 million in medical debts before the little one even made it home the first time. We're talking about your neighbor who got hit by a bus and ended up in a wheelchair and needs a home health aide to be able to live in his home. And we're talking about your friend's grandma who outlived her savings and now counts on Medicaid to pay for her nursing home. So those are the folks we're talking about. And those are the folks who, under this Republican bill, are going to lose their health care.
5: All right, so where's the stories? Have you heard the stories about the grandma that just had to die in the gutter, just writhing next to the street because no one would give her health care? Do you have any of these stories? Do you have the horror stories about the people who were dying, the children who were dying, the babies that weren't being taken care of, your cousin losing, what, their Medicaid or something? Where's all the scary stories? Here's what you did learn in the last year. You learned that billions and billions and billions of dollars that were supposed to go to people on Medicare just so they could have a ride to the hospital, or just so they could have daycare, or just so they could have, it's just being stolen. It's a bunch of Leering Center, daycare center, hospice center. Most of that is fraud. In fact, when I say most of that, I'm not saying hyperbole. I honestly believe, looking at the math that we've seen thus far, more than 50% of all those dollars were just given to criminals, with not even the smallest amount of oversight. And when oversight shows up, they ridicule it. Here was someone calling in on C-SPAN. So I'm not just cherry picking a Democrat politician. This was a woman who described herself as a Democrat calling into C-SPAN or a guest on C-SPAN talking about how terrible this bill is. This was July 3rd, 2025, exactly a year ago. And let's see if this matches up with what happened since it passed.
7: Yes, I just wanted to say that I think that the Republicans should be ashamed of themselves for taking so much away, health care, things that people who are really desperate, who've depended on this system and paid in their whole lives, they should just be ashamed of themselves. And Jesus says that whatever you do to the least of these, that you do to me.
5: Yeah, don't be pulling the Jesus card, you godless heathens. Yeah, so this was the most needy among us. Yeah, the guy in a $180,000 sports car that has the completely desolate and empty building labeled as a daycare center. Yeah, that's who we're trying to pull money from. God, you're so terrible. But let's not stop there. Let's look at some other predictions. Kevin Hassett, he is a Trump economist. This was in April of last year, right after the first quarter GDP number had came in negative for 2025. The media had enough excuse to go out and say, we're probably in a recession. We're probably going to crash the economy. This is terrible. Everything's awful. If we get another GDP in the negative, then we will technically be in a recession. And so they were just talking about and assuming we were in a recession in April of last year. And Kevin Hassett was going on all these channels saying, you're all wrong. That was one quarter. It was barely under zero. This quarter is going to be above zero. And we're not in a recession. And we're not going to be in a recession now or the rest of the year. And here we are a year and a half later. No sign of a recession. Nothing but positive GDP since.
8: Kevin, real quick, are you expecting a recession this year?
9: 100% not. 100% not. If you look at the jobs numbers, they're very, very strong. When I talk anecdotally to CEOs, I say things like, well, geez, is the uncertainty over tariffs looking like it's going to be a big drag? And they're saying things like, no, in terms of production, we're getting as much onshore as we can. And in terms of sales of foreign goods, people are buying as many as they can because they're worried about future tariffs. And so everything's through the roof anecdotally with the CEOs I've been talking to. And the hard data on jobs have been really, really good.
5: Right. Remember all the people that were saying tariffs are going to crash the economy? The economy's not crashed. We've had nothing but positive GDP growth since he said that. We have the stock markets at all-time highs. So no, there's not a crash. But what were they saying on the other side of the aisle? Jasmine Crockett, just a little over a year ago.
10: I just tweeted not too long ago about the fact that our unemployment numbers are going to go up. We are headed for a full-on recession. And that is not me trying to be an alarmist. That is me trying to get you to pay attention.
5: Well, she's half right. When she said that unemployment was 4.1% and now it's 4.2, so she was right. Oh, boy, I'm telling you, unemployment's going up. Yeah, we're in a big recession. The markets, the economy's crashing. Yada, yada, yada. Don't you people ever get tired of being wrong? I mean, I suppose not. It hadn't stopped you thus far. Another prediction. Do I have time for one more, Garrett, or did I need to get out of here? All right, I got to get out. Coming up next, you're going to hear a couple more flashbacks, but we're going to wind back the clock one more year and see what they were saying on the 4th of July in 2024 and see if those predictions have come to pass. 800-288-9227. I'm James Parker on Newstalk 820 and 93.3 FM.
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20: If I were to ask you what makes for a good night's sleep, you'd probably say a dark, quiet room, not too many things on your mind. But every night when you go to get some Z's, how often do you really think about the temperature in your bedroom? Temperature may be one of the most underappreciated factors in sleep. That's according to the Senior Vice President of Research and Scientific Affairs at the National Sleep Foundation. We often hear about lights and screens and stress, but even modest changes in temperature and airflow can influence both how quickly you fall asleep and how deeply you stay asleep. Most experts will recommend a room temperature of 60 to 67 degrees Fahrenheit. You might also experiment with your sheets and what you actually wear to bed. Play around a bit and see what improves your sleep. You might be delightfully surprised. I'm Dr. Sanjay Gupta, helping you live a better life.
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2: On the ones.
4: Southbound I-35E is closed at Valwood Parkway in Farmers Branch due to an accident. Traffic is backed up through Carrollton back to Sandy Lake Road. Nearly 40-minute delay. In Dallas, westbound I-30, seeing some slow traffic as you move into downtown from Carroll Avenue over to the I-45-75 interchange. Southbound 75 from Northwest Highway to Woodall Rogers. It's a nearly 10-minute trip. And there's a wreck working now in Ball Springs on southbound 635 just after Siegelville Road. It's in the, three lanes are blocked. Only the left center lane is getting by. About a 5 to 10 minute backup now to Lake June Road. With WBAP First Traffic and Weather on the ones,
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8: Hot and humid right into the 4th of July weekend, and while it's not record-setting heat, it will be plenty hot with triple-digit highs expected on the 4th and a couple of days at least next week. Rest of the day, sunny and hot, mid-90s, heat indices to 101. A few clouds around tonight, a low only near 80. 4th of July, sunny and very hot, 100 the high, heat index levels to 104, all precautions outdoors. Sunshine, hot on Sunday, low 81, a high of 101. 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For WBAP News, I'm meteorologist Mark Thibodeau at the Weather Channel.
3: It's 97 degrees in both Dallas and Fort Worth. President Trump reportedly meeting with top advisors after wrapping up a call with Israeli Prime Minister Benjamin Netanyahu. Peter Ducey at the White House reports.
9: Sounds like this call was perfectly pleasant, according to the Prime Minister's office. During the conversation, the Prime Minister said that the United States is a guarantor of global freedom and that Israel greatly values the close relationship between the two nations. Prime Minister Netanyahu and President Trump agreed to meet soon in the United States.
3: Meanwhile, peace talks between the U.S. and Iran are paused while Iran has a state funeral this weekend for the late Ayatollah. The Justice Department is putting gas companies on notice of price gouging investigations. Jared Halpern has the story.
10: The Justice Department and Federal Trade Commission warn they are watching petroleum markets and will enforce any illegal conduct contributing to high gas prices. Federal agencies are also urging state attorneys general to do the same and conduct investigations into possible state antitrust or anti-competitive laws. President Trump is urging action from the DOJ, accusing retailers of not dropping prices fast enough amid falling oil prices. Jared Halpern, Fox News.
3: Governor Greg Abbott has appointed an interim state comptroller after Kelly Hancock resigned his role as acting comptroller this week.
11: Governor Abbott appointed Don Huffines as interim Texas comptroller after Kelly Hancock stepped down. Huffines is on the November ballot running for that same job. In a statement, Huffines said he's honored to have Governor Abbott's trust and he's committed to running the government lean and protecting every tax dollar.
3: WFA News 8's Chris Lawrence reporting. Your money news brought to you by NetWorthRadio.com. The Trump administration lifted export controls issued for Anthropic's latest AI models.
12: U.S. Commerce Secretary Howard Lutnick wrote that Anthropic has taken steps in coordination with the U.S. government to address the risks associated with Claude Mythos 5 and Fable 5. Fable is considered a more secure version of Mythos. But in mid-June, the Trump administration ordered Anthropic to block foreign nationals from accessing either model, and Anthropic disabled them. Jessica Rosenthal, Fox News.
3: 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I'm Mike Trina. 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We've got the perfect way for you to cool down and have some fun. 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
0: Happy birthday to the greatest country in the history of the world. I'm James Parker. It's the James Show. News Talk 820, 93.3 FM, WBAP. So glad that you're stuck having to work today, too. Look, here's something that'll make you feel better. The lamentations of your political opponents shouldn't bring you joy, but I can't help it. Representative Henry Cuellar, he's representing the 28th District of Texas. He's a Democrat, and he put a post up yesterday. Let me read this to you. You're going to love this. I have to describe the video first. There is a nice-looking subdivision, and you can tell this is a new subdivision because more than half the lots are blank. Now, a few of the lots have construction sites on them, but no one's working on the house. And so he's driving by and showing you what's going on with a few of these work sites that are empty. And here's the quote. It says, "A construction site should not be sitting empty because workers are afraid to show up. Families in South Texas need housing. Businesses need workers. Our communities need projects like this to move forward. I have long supported strong border security, but enforcement should be targeted at criminals and real threats to public safety. When workers are scared, projects get delayed, costs go up, and local economies feel it. We need smart, targeted enforcement that keeps our community safe without hurting the workers and the families and the businesses that help build South Texas." Sorry, bud. Get out. Get out. You should be scared to go to work because you're breaking the law. Yes, criminals should be scared to show their face. That is what a just society looks like. You know what an unjust society looks like? Someone comes here, they're illegal, and they just keep going to work, and they don't even care if you see them or not. They just go in front of the cops, and they just flout your laws, and they don't care what your representative said. They don't care what they passed. They don't care what you're supposed to enforce. They just ignore your laws, take your money, send it home, and when they're done with us, they ship off as well. You know, if these projects are so important, if these workers are so important, well, why would you deny Mexico all of their great productive activity? If that's all it takes is just these people and then we're going to be awesome, well, then we're really ripping Mexico off. Wouldn't they be able to rebuild their... I love it. I just eat all that up. They say that like it's a bad thing. Like, is that supposed to make me sad? Because that makes me ecstatic. That makes me so happy to see an abandoned construction site, because for once in their life, these people are actually faced with the idea that we could enforce the law that all of us want enforced. And I don't say all of us, as Henry Cuellar doesn't want it enforced. But I'm just saying, you and me and the other people listening right now. There was another post that was exactly like that. I don't know who this lady is. U.S. Rep. Brittany Peterson. She is from Colorado's 7th District. She made a post, and I thought it was a positive post until like the very end when she says we all deserve better. I thought it was a good thing because I didn't know if she was a Republican or Democrat. I just saw U.S. Rep. Brittany... dot, dot, dot. And so this post says, ICE has detained more than 10,000 people in the last 5 days alone, nearly double the daily arrest rate from earlier this year. No, wait, stop, wait. That's what I thought too. People don't want to leave their homes. Family are too afraid to even go to the grocery store. No, wait, I thought that was good too. Stop, she doesn't mean it that way. That's what Trump's deportation surge is doing to communities right now. Colorado's immigrant communities deserve better than having to live in fear for their lives and their livelihoods. We all deserve better. And that kind of even sounds like a... But no, she doesn't mean it like that. She means it like, it's bad that the criminals are scared that the laws will be enforced against them. It's bad that the criminals that actually commit crimes all day, every day, and rub it in your face might actually be held to account for once in your entire life. These people are so scared that we might actually enforce the law that they're having to hide now. They're not just flaunting it in your face. Isn't this great? So let's go back a couple years from this weekend to the 4th of July in 2024. If you're just joining us, we were doing a flashback into July 4th of 2025 in the last segment and just seeing all this hyperbole about how we're about to be in a recession or the tariffs are going to tank the economy. Turned out to be completely false. One big beautiful bill is going to get a bunch of people killed. Turns out to be completely false. Now, what were they saying 2 years ago? 2 years ago, on the week before the 4th of July, the Supreme Court had announced a ruling, just like they announced a whole lot of rulings this week, saying that Trump does have immunity from the actions he takes as president, just like every president's ever had throughout American history. It just upheld the exact same standard for Trump. You were told that this would lead to right-wing death squads, especially if Trump got reelected. There would just be roving bands of right-wing death squads. If you think I'm making it up, this is from the Rachel Maddow Show, July 1st, 2024.
13: And this is a president who has activated pro-Trump paramilitary groups that, you know, wear insignia and T-shirts and hold placards celebrating literally right-wing death squads, right? This is a president who has talked about absolutely using the Justice Department to go after his rivals.
0: Yeah. So have you seen any right-wing death squads since this happened? Have you seen any right-wing death squads since he became president? Because we were told that there would be right-wing death squads. And I'm not asking for right-wing death squads. I'm not hoping that there's more right-wing death squads. But I'll tell you what I have seen quite a few left-wing death squads. In fact, a bunch of them just got sentenced for the attack on the Alvarado ICE facility earlier this week. Oh, that's so weird. There was like 9 of them, wasn't there? That's a squad. And was they attempted death. They shot a cop and hit him in the neck. Luckily, he survived, but they were trying to kill a cop. That's interesting, because you were told that there would be right-wing death squads, but jeepers, guys, that kind of sounds like a left-wing death squad. Now, that can't be right, because Rachel Maddow is a smart girl. She wouldn't get things that wrong, would she? Maybe that's just a one-off. Oh, no, I take it back. There were other left-wing death squads. There's left-wing assassination of Charlie Kirk. There have been how many, like 3 attempts on Donald Trump's life since she said that? Because the first one hadn't happened when she said that. So we also see the Muslim shooter at the Michigan synagogue, the Muslim shooter at Old Dominion University, the anti-capitalist Muslim that burned down the giant paper warehouse, the anti-capitalist lefty that started the Palisades fire. That, you know, that ended up killing 12 people. It's not treated as an act of political terrorism, but it was started for political reasons as a terrorist intimidation tactic from someone who hates capitalism. They just dropped that story like a bad habit. The assassination attempt at the White House Correspondents' Dinner. The angry Muslim that was running around Austin shooting up a bunch of people. That, remember the mass murder that just happened earlier this year? We've had a few trans shootings. The trans mass murder at the hockey arena in Rhode Island. The trans mass murder at Tumbler Ridge in California and Canada. The Muslim mass murder attack at the Hanukkah celebration in Bondi Beach, Australia. You know, we've had a couple other shooting ambushes, not just Alvarado. We had one in Dallas. We had one in McAllen. We had the pro-Palestinian guy blowtorching people in Boulder, Colorado. Pretty much everybody but right-wing death squads have been lighting it up. You've had Carmelo Anthony stabbing a kid to death, probably based on, at least in part, on anti-white racism. You've had the Free Carmelo hate crimes that have happened since then. Pretty much everything but a right-wing death squad. You had Luigi Mangione murdering the United Health CEO. Is that a right-wing death squad? What about the anti-Christian mass murder at the Catholic school in Minneapolis? What about the anti-Christian mass murder by the trans lady at the Catholic school in Nashville? What about the anti-Christian attempted mass murder at Joel Osteen's church? Yeah, but look out for those right-wing death squads. Good call, Rachel Maddow. Great call. Here's Rachel Maddow on The View just a couple days before that. Same thing.
14: Well, okay, so let me ask you this, because there's been a lot of talk about Trump seeking retribution if he gets into office, yeah, for his legal troubles, for his personal troubles, for his hair, whatever. he always has somebody to blame, you know? So you said recently that you thought that you, as an outspoken critic, could be a target yourself. Some people think that sounds overdramatic, but I'm right there with you. I think that he is so vindictive, yeah, that he will go after, however he has to, through the IRS, maybe, or even, through sponsors to get us off the air, maybe, or you. Yeah. How seriously should we be taking that?
15: Well, so I was asked, am I worried about me? And my answer was, I'm worried about all of us. I'm no more worried about me than I am worried about everybody in the country. Yeah. I think it's bad to have somebody saying, give me as much power as you can in this country so I can use it to go after other Americans so I can use it to go after these subhuman internal enemies and I'll destroy them. Like, that's just not a good system for anybody.
0: Yeah, great prediction there. Look out for those right-wing death squads. You know, it would be funny, but it is kind of getting us killed, a la Charlie Kirk and Austin Metcalf and all the other attacks you see. Coming up next, you're going to hear from an 84-year-old man who has recorded about his thoughts on life in 1926. I'm James Parker. It's News Talk 820-933 FM, WBAP.
16: 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Stay ahead of the elements. 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
25: When we talk about how much exercise someone should get, current guidelines call for about 150 minutes of moderate intensity exercise or 75 minutes of vigorous intensity exercise every week. New study out of the UK makes a strong case for vigorous exercise if and when you can do it. Now, researchers determined that even little bursts of vigorous exercise can significantly reduce someone's risk of 8 different diseases: dementia, type 2 diabetes, fatty liver disease,

0: 80 from 635 over to 740 Pinson Avenue. It's about a 15-minute drive on eastbound I-30 from 635 all across the Lake Ray Hubbard Bridge over to 740 Ridge Road. That'll take you a little more than 10 minutes. The accident in Farmers Branch southbound I-35E at Valwood Parkway has been cleared. All lanes have been reopened. Still about a 20-minute backup to the Bush Turnpike. With WBAP First Traffic, I'm Dave Allen.
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4: 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I am your host, James Parker. This is America's 250th birthday this weekend. And stay put. Coming up in the next segment, we're going to do Garrett's World. We'll resolve that. And then I'm going to do my annual exposition on why America is the greatest country ever. And I don't really think it's up for debate. I think if you don't agree with me, you've been painfully brainwashed into hating something beautiful, something ragingly successful, something awesome for all of humanity. But stick around for that. One of the just amazing gifts that modern technology has given us, I mean, just think about YouTube. Anybody from anywhere can go get a video, upload it, and it's not likely that anyone in the rest of the world is going to see it, but it's possible that someone anywhere on the planet that has access to the internet could possibly see it, especially if you're in a country that doesn't have all kinds of filters. But in this one, someone pulled up an old video from some old archive that was sitting in the warehouse of some old university in the middle of nowhere. And I don't even know the guy's name. But it was an old, grainy, just terrible quality video. The audio's terrible, too. They had taken the trouble to try and colorize it, which actually just made it even more real. But he's an 84-year-old man in 1826. So do the math. When was he born? If he's already had his birthday this year, that means he was born what? 1842. And what did he have to say about life in 1926, a nearly 100-year-old man, 100 years ago, said something into a camera, and he didn't know that you were going to see this 100 years later. But you are. Here he is.
5: Well, I was born in the first half of the last century, so you can guess how old I am. I wait. And now I'm in the pretty well along in the next century. And now I exercise a little, but I don't call it work. I don't call this work. Why, this is play. You see how nice that is?
6: You've seen many things happen, change in your day, Mr. King?
5: Oh, yes, yes, yes. We live in a world of change. The trees are just the same as they were when I was a boy, only larger. The sun rises in the east and sets in the west. But when I was a boy, we didn't have the telegraph, and we didn't have the telephone, of course, nor the electric lights, nor any of these other things which have come out to bother us and help us. The good old days were pretty good, pretty good. Don't you boys think that you're living in just the best time in the world's history? It's first rate, but it's no better than our fathers had, and I don't believe it's very much better than our grandchildren.
4: Cool. All right, let me help you out here. We're halfway through summer. You know, 4th of July kind of feels like the halfway mark. And it's all downhill from here, but that doesn't mean you got to stop having fun. And we have a whole slew of contests that are going on right now that I want someone from the James Show to win. When we had the party on Wednesday, the WBAP Dallas Express listener party for the America's birthday, there's a guy that came up to me and he said he won one of the prizes and he was so shocked because, you know, never won anything before. And I told him, man, on some of these, like maybe a couple hundred people will text in on some of these contests. And you think, well, I didn't

0: 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Lionel Richie coming to American Airlines Center. We'll be giving away tickets for that. I think they're giving away some on the morning show next week, and I think I have a couple to give away next week. But it's going to be July 29th, special guest Earth, Wind, and Fire, which was cool because I think it was in 2018, I saw Lionel Richie with Earth, Wind, and Fire, and it was way better than I expected. Tickets and information, livenation.com, but I'll give away a pair next week. We have the Australian Pink Floyd show, the Greatest Hits 26. Now, if you're a Pink Floyd fan, from what I understand, this is the premier Pink Floyd cover band. In fact, they've been doing this so long that they're actually renowned for being the world's greatest Pink Floyd cover band. They'll be at the Pavilion at Toyota Music Factory July 16th. Take us now at livenation.com. 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And I love hearing those stories because another thing happens here in 2026 that didn't happen for about the first half of my radio career. I think it's so cool when people win these contests and then they go send me a picture. They'll be at some concert or they'll be at some event or the stock show or whatever they won the tickets for. And they're like, hey, thanks for the tickets. I'll be listening to the James Show. Love that stuff. So take advantage. Coming up next, Garrett's World. I'm James Parker. It's News Talk 820-93.3 FM.
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2: If I were to ask you what makes for a good night's sleep, you'd probably say a dark, quiet room, not too many things on your mind. But every night when you go to get some Z's, how often do you really think about the temperature in your bedroom? Temperature may be one of the most underappreciated factors in sleep. That's according to the Senior Vice President of Research and Scientific Affairs at the National Sleep Foundation. We often hear about lights and screens and stress, but even modest changes in temperature and airflow can influence both how quickly you fall asleep and how deeply you stay asleep. Most experts will recommend a room temperature of 60 to 67 degrees Fahrenheit. You might also experiment with your sheets and what you actually wear to bed. Play around a bit and see what improves your sleep. You might be delightfully surprised. I'm Dr. Sanjay Gupta, helping you live a better life.
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2: On the ones.
4: I have an accident reported in Burleson. This is going to be on the northbound side of I-35W approaching Ricky Lane. This is just before Hidden Creek Parkway. Traffic is slowing back to Bethesda Road. It's about a 5 to 7 minute delay. Heading into downtown Fort Worth, southbound I-35W traffic is congested now from Northside Drive over to Highway 121. At wreck over in Ball Springs, southbound 635 at Siegelville Road has been cleared. Still seeing about a 15-minute backup to just before Bruton Road. Also some heavy traffic as you move through Carrollton on southbound I-35E from the Bush Turnpike over to Beltline Road. This is due to an earlier wreck. With WBAP First Traffic and Weather on the ones, I'm Dave Allen.
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3: Your forecast from the WBAP on-time experts 24/7 Weather Center. Today, mostly sunny with isolated showers and thunderstorms. High in the mid-90s. Heat index about 100. Tonight, mostly clear with isolated showers and thunderstorms, low in the upper 70s. And then for Independence Day, mostly sunny with isolated showers and thunderstorms again, high upper 90s, heat index feeling about 102. It's 97 degrees in Dallas and 97 in Fort Worth. As much of the nation continues to experience a days-long heat wave, some travelers are facing flight delays ahead of the holiday weekend. Chelsea Torres has the latest from LaGuardia Airport in New York.
6: More than 70 million Americans are traveling for this 4th of July weekend, and just about 6 million are going to be flying. And when you factor in the digits, the temperatures getting up to those triple digits, even potential thunderstorms later on, one aviation expert told me that he is fully expecting delays and cancellations.
3: Over 260 million Americans are expected to experience heightened temperatures as communities across the U.S. celebrate the nation's 250th birthday. Your money news brought to you by NetWorthRadio.com. StubHub is being sued by two World Cup fans.
7: The suit, which seeks to become class action, says the two are among hundreds or even thousands of World Cup fans who bought tickets but found out they don't exist, were revoked without any warning, or had been erased because of what FIFA called poor digital infrastructure. The pair are seeking monetary damages and are asking that StubHub be barred from selling World Cup tickets. Lee Silicera, Fox News.
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10: All right, sorry everybody, it's time for Garrett's World. It's the James Show, News Talk 820, 93.3 FM, WPAP, and I'm just having some fun with my buddy over there. Garrett, he is the guy that's on the other side of the glass. This is the James Show, so you get to hear a lot from me during the week. But then the other guy, Garrett, he gets his own little time in the sun here. We call it Garrett's World. Now, Garrett's World, for those of you who have been listening to the show for a long time, is not just him getting to talk for a couple minutes. It has been sometimes a bit of a bone of contention, and it's been a work in progress. I'm optimistic about the future of Garrett's World, but just know that this doesn't always go perfect. So let's see today. This is the 3rd of July edition of Garrett's World.

0: America. Heck yeah. Well, as you all know, tomorrow is the 4th of July, the birthday of the United States. And that got me thinking, just how much do people know about the United States?
1: How old is America turning this year?
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9: They're at a milestone, aren't we? 250.
0: Which was the first of the United States?
10: Has to be New York.
11: It was Virginia.
12: Virginia.
13: Is it Georgia?
14: Virginia.
15: Texas.
16: Delaware.
0: Which was the last of the United States?
17: Is it Texas?
18: Alaska.
19: Alaska?
20: New York.
21: I think it was Hawaii.
22: Hawaii.
23: Hawaii.
22: Hawaii?
0: Okay. Okay, still a little bit of a mixed bag, but not terrible. At least they know how old America is turning this year. With that, this has been Garrett's World. Happy 4th of July, and I'll see you all next week.
24: All right. Much better. What was that, Doobie Brothers you threw in there? All right, Garrett, first off, market improvement on the SpongeBob theme. Thanks for, after 3 months of harassing, finally taking the not so much advice, but now forcible request, yes.
0: Oh, you mean...
24: Yes, please, God. Jesus, I'm gonna start using that as my Garrett theme song when I make fun of you. All right, so... Where did you do these interviews this week? Was this by the American Airlines Center again?
0: By the American Airlines Center, around that area, yeah, in the W Hotel, close to around that area, yes.
24: All right, hey, we have an interesting opportunity here that we don't normally have. There's going to be a bunch of foreigners hanging out there. Can you go out there when there's a bunch of, like, I know the Dutch are out of it. Who's playing this week here? It's like... I forgot who, but like, wouldn't that be cool if you asked some foreigners some American trivia and just make it like really obvious American trivia?
0: You know what's funny is that there's sometimes I try to interview people like that and they're like, "Oh, we're not from here. We don't know too much about the country. Sorry."
24: Yeah, been there. Also, it was only a minute and a half. You can make it at least two. Can we aim for two?
0: I thought about going for two, but a lot of them were getting them right, and since there were more questions, I didn't know how long I was going to go for, because the maximum is two, but yeah. I think it sounded pretty good.
24: I did, too. I liked your selection of questions this week. Overall, a little bit of improvement. Thank you very much, everybody. This has been this week's edition of Garrett's World, 800-288-9227. If you're related to Garrett, don't call. But if you have anyone else has any reaction to Garrett's World, 800-288-9227. Sam Kinison, talking about the greatness of America. This is the best place in the world to be homeless.
25: If you're going to be homeless in America. Personally, I think it's kind of embarrassing because I think they need a kick in their homeless ass for being homeless in America. I mean, if you can't get it together here, where did you expect to go and make a life for yourself? This is it.
24: Yeah. Not everybody feels that way. Sonny Hostin of The View thinks America is the most racist country ever.
26: There are racist people in this country.
27: And there are absolutely racist people in this country. It is not the vast majority of people in this country. And I feel
28: the FBI director said white supremacy is the biggest threat to our country today.
27: Well, that still doesn't mean that that's the vast majority of people. I just don't believe that in my day-to-day life that the people that you're encountering harbor racist viewpoints. I do think that this division that we're creating...
28: If you looked like me, you would believe differently.
25: But you know what? Alyssa, the woman...
27: Do we think the vast majority... majority of Americans are racist. That's what I'm trying to help me understand.
28: I think that there is a significant portion that are racist, and you can't dismiss my lived experience.
27: I would never say
28: that there are a lot of racists in this country.
27: I just experienced
28: my son walking down the beach being called the N-word several times. In Florida. You can't say, I believe that the vast majority of people aren't racist.
27: We don't know that. There are 300 million people in this country. Right. I would never minimize your lived experience any more than I would mine as an Arab woman.
24: Oh, I'll minimize the hell out of your lived experience. I'm sorry. Your sons were called the N-word by some guys in Florida, and so now you can extrapolate that to the majority of America is racist and systematically aligned against you. Let me show you how stupid and ridiculous your double standard is. If your sons were called the N-word by other black people, would you feel like that is somehow, oh, it's a sign that things are terrible? Or no, because you are the one who is racist. You are the one who is making judgments based solely on the skin color of the people involved, and you want racism to be real. You want it to be true because you have made this your identity, and you would look like a fool if you were ever exposed or ever felt like you had to admit the truth. Because the truth is, most of us aren't racist. I'm not racist. You're not racist. Sonny Hostin is the only one judging people based solely on the color of their skin. And you can't dismiss my lived experience. What? Excuse me. I'm sorry. Are you dismissing my lived experience? Why is your lived experience somehow superior to my lived experience? Is it the color of your skin? And that's what she was saying. She said, if you look like me, you wouldn't be saying that. She's saying because of my skin color, my opinion on this subject is more valid than you. She is saying based solely on the color of my skin, I have traits that have rendered my opinion more valid than yours. That is the literal definition of racism. Racism isn't when you say the N-word. Racism isn't when you're mean to a black person. Racism isn't when a black person goes to jail for stabbing a white kid in the chest. Racism is the belief that people have inherent traits that you can determine based solely on the color of their skin that render them better or worse than other people. And Sonny Hostin just demonstrated to a T that definition, all while accusing you, convicting you of being a racist. And that's what a great country this is a lady that's that bigoted, that hypocritical, that stupid, could be making $6 million a year spreading those lies. You've got to be a pretty successful country for that to happen. Coming up next, you're going to hear the people on CNN just finding any reason to say this 4th of July sucks. And it's comical. Like, it doesn't even hurt your feelings. We'll just get a good laugh at it next on The James Show. 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
15: We talk a lot here about ultra-processed foods and the many ways in which they can negatively impact your health. They've been linked to weight gain, obesity, type 2 diabetes, cardiovascular disease, even cancer. And now a new study out of UCSF found that high ultra-processed food intake was associated with something called intramuscular fat, which is exactly what it sounds like. That's fat inside your muscles, which can cause them to become weaker. Now, in this particular study, the researchers noticed more wear and tear and pain in people's knees because of weakened thigh muscles. Cutting back on ultra-processed foods isn't easy. The CDC estimates at least half the calories in our diet come from ultra-processed foods. But if you're looking to eat cleaner, cutting out sugar-sweetened beverages, that may be the best number one thing you can do to try and get started. I'm Dr. Sanjay Gupta, helping you live a better life.
16: For details.
17: In Dallas, northbound 75, the exit ramp to Mockingbird is blocked due to an accident. Traffic is slowing right around Knox Henderson. It'll cost you a couple of minutes. Southbound 75 from Northwest Highway over to Wardell Rogers in downtown. It's about a 10-minute drive. A little bit of a slowdown on westbound I-30 from Dolphin Road as you move into downtown to the I-45-75 interchange. Seeing some very slow traffic through North Richland Hills. This is going to be on North Loop 820 in the westbound lanes from Boulevard 26 over to Roof Snow Drive. About a 5-minute delay. With WBAP First Traffic, I'm Dave Allen.
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18: 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Like, I thought Hal J just came with the radio. Then you add in Monty Cook, Carla, Joseph. It's a good time. Be sure to check it out. This morning on CNN, these people... Trump derangement syndrome has just made some people absolutely miserable. This is a time to where, even if you don't like the current president, you have to admit this has been a hell of an experiment for the human cause, for human history. This thing we call America, 250 years. That's a quarter of a millennium. It's an amazing timeline. And for these people that are on CNN, are you not an American? Were your parents not American? Are you not born here? Were you not raised here? Do you just hate yourself? Listen to how miserable these sad sacks are. It's almost like a skit. It's almost like I'm trying to do an AI bit here. But this really was them this morning.
7: It's disappointing that in the nation's capital, what we've got is a green reflecting pool with barbed wire.
16: See, now you're just going to
7: the generator out on the Ferris wheel.
16: I understand that.
7: It's hot as heck, and there's not even fried butter, as you mentioned.
19: And the fireworks are getting pushed back to 11 p.m. because he wants to give a speech for 45 minutes. And the weather is going to be so terrible, you won't be able to see.
16: As anyone who has
7: ever
16: gone...
7: He's not in charge of the weather, okay?
19: No,
7: the point is, he didn't have to be this way. Right.
16: But as somebody who's gone to the fireworks on the mall in past years... Mm-hmm. One of the great things for me was you have the fireworks on the National Mall, but then every community around,
7: yes,
16: the fireworks are going off. So when the president's talking about this long speech, he's going to be ringed by fireworks by all these small communities from Fairfax to Maryland to all over. I don't know how he's going to get his speech off. I don't think they're thinking.
7: But also, I grew up in Boston, like seeing the symphony and the fireworks on the Esplanade. I like love July 4th. I can't tell you. And as an immigrant, I love July 4th. I think that everybody feels like, why do the vibes have to be off on something that should have been politically neutral? And now the events that Freedom 250 has made, and I'm saying Freedom 250.
16: I know you're drawing your line there.
7: I draw a line by congressionally approved versus not. I like that line because it's like my tax dollars and who represents me is like, it didn't have to be this way. You didn't have to have a moment where Martina McBride, of all people, has to be like, you know what, I'm out. This is too political.
18: What are you talking? You're the one that's putting bad vibes on it. You don't like it? Don't watch it. Do something else. You know, there's 100,000 things that are going on in America this weekend, and you want to focus on the one that is run by the guy that you think is literally Hitler? Yeah, Martina McBride didn't pull out because it became too political. Martina McBride pulled out because too many crazy people like you were calling her and threatening her and criticizing her and calling her out and tanking her on all social media and giving her hell and boycotting her and harassing her. That's what happened. It's not like Martina McBride was just sitting there in a vacuum and changed her mind because, ooh, this America's birthday at the White House, I didn't know this was going to be in some way political. It's not believable. It's because of sad sex. Like, they're so sad, aren't they? And let me go ahead and dispel the myth, because I have to push back on this a lot. I think a lot of people, because they had a political awakening later in life, they feel like, wow, the media is worse than it's ever been. Media wasn't like this when we were kids. Yeah, it was. It was just like, it was just as bad. Well, boy, they've never hated a president like this. They really treat Trump different. No, they've treated pretty much every Republican president this bad your entire life. You're just paying attention now. And so I heard a lot of people say it's really sad to see how sour they are on the 250th anniversary of America when we were all unified and happy about the bicentennial. No. Let's go back. Brought the flux capacitor. I knew we'd need it again. Let's go back. This is 1976. This is a guy, man on the street, talking to a bunch of liberals in 1976, and they're telling him why the 200th birthday of America is not something to be celebrated. It's always been this, but they're always just miserable. They're always going to be miserable. They're always going to complain. This is why you ignore them. It means nothing.
20: I think maybe the best thing for this country is 1975 being International Women's Year, even more than 1976 being bicentennial, you know, because I think maybe women should have a larger say in really what happens in this world and our basic loving tendencies, you know, rather than let's beat each other's heads in to get what we want.
21: I don't see a great orgy of celebration. Right now we don't have a great deal to celebrate.
22: I feel that it might leave a lot of people out. The bicentennial can be made to mean something, you know. But it has to focus on all people and what the United States claims itself to be, you know. So,
1: somehow I feel that it's like a big fad.
4: Bicentennial has been kind of a dirty word here in Philadelphia and throughout the country, I think.
5: In many ways, the bicentennial is just being fabricated.
23: Have we been preserving the material things, the buildings, the papers, the documents, or have we been preserving the ideas, the principles of freedom, of liberty, of justice, of equality? I'm really afraid that our country's paid much more attention, if you look at the budget of some of these groups and organizations, into preserving the material aspects, and not enough has gone into preserving the ideals and principles.
24: Well, it's a bad time, I think, to have it. So I really don't know what we have to gain by it.
25: Well, after Watergate, the morale of the country's low. Maybe if we could inject some national spirit back into the country, it would do a lot of good.
26: 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Okay. You're cut off from talking!
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15: When we talk about how much exercise someone should get, current guidelines call for about 150 minutes of moderate intensity exercise or 75 minutes of vigorous intensity exercise every week. New study out of the UK makes a strong case for vigorous exercise if and when you can do it. Now, researchers determined that even little bursts of vigorous exercise can significantly reduce someone's risk of 8 different diseases: dementia, type 2 diabetes, fatty liver disease, chronic respiratory disease, chronic kidney disease, immune-mediated inflammatory diseases, major cardiovascular events, and atrial fibrillation. We're not talking about complicated training programs here. Just work with what you can into your everyday life. If you are breathless and unable to speak in complete sentences, then you've hit the mark. I'm Dr. Sanjay Gupta, helping you live a better life.

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2: On the ones.
4: Northbound 75 at Mockingbird, the exit ramp still closed due to an accident. Traffic is slowing near Knox Henderson, about a 2 to 3 minute delay. In North Richland Hills, westbound North Loop 820, traffic is sluggish from Boulevard 26 over to Holiday Lane. Just some heavy traffic as you make your way to Roof Snow Drive. Slow going, though, on the eastbound side of North Loop 820 between Halton Road and 377 Denton Highway. And in Fort Worth, southbound I-35W, you're going to be tapping the brakes from Northside Drive over to Highway 121. It's about a 2 minute delay. With WBAP First Traffic and Weather on the Ones, I'm Dave Allen.
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7: For WBAP, I'm WFAA meteorologist Jesse Hawila. Partly cloudy tonight, 81 the overnight low. Could see a stray shower or thunderstorm for the 4th, but the chance of that's very low and mainly east of the Metroplex. Many will stay dry and everybody's hot, 98. Sunday, a slightly better chance for a shower or thunderstorm with a high of 97.
3: It's 97 degrees in Dallas, 98 in Fort Worth. 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President Trump is preparing to address the nation at Mount Rushmore ahead of the 4th of July on Saturday.
8: Quite a day here in South Dakota, specifically Keystone, Rapid City area. Beautiful day, nice breeze. President Trump will speak at 8:30 local, 10:30 Eastern time. There are going to be flyovers, the new Air Force One, B-52 bombers, F-16s, also Marine One. The president will speak, and then the big event, the fireworks.
3: Fox's David Spunt reporting from Mount Rushmore. Pope Leo XIV delivers virtual remarks from the Vatican to the National Constitution Center in Philadelphia.
9: This historic anniversary presents us with the opportunity to reflect once again on the nation's founding principles in the hope that America will remain ever true to the dream that has earned it the title of Land of the Free and Home of the Brave.
3: Pope Leo is the first American in history to be elected as leader of the Catholic Church. Godly ISD has fired an incoming principal after he was arrested for illegally selling weight loss drugs.
10: According to court documents, Gerardo Moreno was supplying others with an injectable GLP-1 similar to Ozempic. He was booked into Tarrant County Jail but later released. District officials say Moreno was supposed to leave Godly Middle School but was fired before ever working a day.
3: WFA News 8's Chris Lawrence reporting. Here is Spencer McGowan with your money news brought to you by NetWorthRadio.com.
11: Great news in the second quarter for the jobs market. Both ADP and Bureau of Labor Statistics showed total job growth exceeding 100,000 a month for April, May, and June combined. This week, the Dow Jones Industrial Average made an all-time new high above 52,700. West Texas Intermediate crude oil, $68 a barrel, and that's the lowest since Epic Fury began. Happy birthday, USA. 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
3: 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I'm Mike Trina. 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
12: We'll be right back. Happy birthday to America. I'm James Parker. It's the James Show, News Talk 820-93.3 FM, WBAP. And on the 4th of July, or the closest show to it, I do an annual segment on why America is the greatest country ever. For a lot of people listening, they already agree, but listening to this will reinforce it. For people who don't agree, you should. Maybe this will change your America-hating mind here. But I started this based on a video from an HBO show called Newsroom. And Will McAvoy is supposed to be this news anchor that's right down the middle. He is not political at all. He has no bias. He is the perfect anchorman, which is a fantasy. None of them are. But they present it like, that's the guys on CNN. That's what they're like. They just call balls and strikes. They have no political bias whatsoever. And so they present him as this. And from the first second of the show, he takes the liberal position on every single issue possible. But it's such blatant propaganda. It's almost like the Democrat National Committee made a TV show. But in the opening episode, he breaks. And he decides that he's not going to be just a neutral guy. He's going to tell the truth no matter whose feelings it hurts. And it starts when he's on stage. There's some forum, and he's sitting in chairs. On the right side is a liberal pundit. On the left side is a conservative pundit. And there's a moderator that is hosting the forum between the two. And they ask the liberal, why you think America's great? They ask the conservative, why do you think America's great? And then they ask Will McAvoy, this student comes up and asks, why do you think America's great? And supposedly he just breaks and goes on the truth, and it's just trash.
13: What makes America the greatest country in the world? Why is
14: America not the greatest country in the world, Professor? That's my answer.
13: You're saying
14: yes.
13: Let's talk about...
14: Fine. Sharon, the NEA is a loser. Yeah, it accounts for a penny out of her paycheck, but he gets to hit you with it anytime he wants. It doesn't cost money. It costs votes. It costs airtime and column inches. You know why people don't like liberals? Because they lose. If liberals are so smart, how come they lose so always?
13: Hey,
14: and with a straight face, you're going to tell students that America is so star-spangled awesome that we're the only ones in the world who have freedom? Canada has freedom. Japan has freedom. The UK, France, Italy, Germany, Spain, Australia, Belgium has freedom. So 207 sovereign states in the world, like 180 of them have freedom.
13: All right.
14: And yeah, you, sorority girl, just in case you accidentally wander into a voting booth one day, there's some things you should know. And one of them is there is absolutely no evidence to support the statement that we're the greatest country in the world. We're 7th in literacy, 27th in math, 22nd in science, 49th in life expectancy, 178th in infant mortality, 3rd in median household income, number 4 in labor force, and number 4 in exports. We lead the world in only 3 categories. Number of incarcerated citizens per capita, number of adults who believe angels are real, and defense spending, where we spend more than the next 26 countries combined, 25 of whom are allies. Now, none of this is the fault of a 20-year-old college student, but you nonetheless are, without a doubt, a member of the worst period generation period ever period. So when you ask what makes us a country in the world, I don't know what the f- you're talking about. Yosemite?
12: Okay, the only true thing he said there is we lead the world in incarcerated citizens. The rest of that was not true. The America's only number one in 3 things. Oh, really? And that's it? Just 3 bad things? You know, you don't bring in... Like, I could be nitpicky and I could say, well, America's number one in producing soybeans, which we are, by the way. Let's go through a little bit. Soybeans, we're number one at strawberries, we're number one at blueberries, we're number one at milk, we're number one at almonds. We're the world's most charitable country. We're number one in manufacturing production, agricultural producer, agricultural exporter. We have the largest economy in the world. We have the largest military capability in the world. We have the most Nobel laureates. We have the most number of patents. We have the most number of Olympic medals. We have the most numbers of foreign aid donations, both private and by our government. So he's already just lying to your face. Well, America's the only number one in 3 categories. Lie. Why do you have to lie to get people to not like this country? But really, the one thing that just totally misses the boat here is... If America's not the best country in the world, who is?
15: Is it Belgium?
12: Because there's not a country you can point to. There's not a country that he points to that better fits the criteria for greatest country. Yeah, 207 sovereign states in the world, like 180 of them have freedom. No, they don't. There's not another country in the world that has the First Amendment like we do. And there's not another country in the world that has the Second Amendment like we do. We are actually more free than any other country on the planet. But McAvoy never does this, never tells you which country is better than ours, or even what the criteria he would accept to make a country great. He just airs a bunch of grievances, things he doesn't like about the U.S. Look, and every nation has its flaws. I'm not saying we're perfect. But any nation you point out, I can go dig in and find a bunch of flaws that are similar to the like that. Oh, you're not number one in everything. So pointing them out doesn't do anything to support the guy's claim, unless you have a counterexample, which he doesn't. And he also likes to compare the modern America to the country as it existed in some golden age of yore. You know, he goes on, he's like, we didn't used to be scared so easily. Oh, yeah, scared so easily. And he's talking about like the Red Scare, domino theory, or reefer madness. But you remember COVID. Here's a big conclusion right here. The one thing that sets America apart from every other country for the last 50 years is we've put a man on the moon and they haven't. I don't think any of us thought when we were first on the moon 50 years ago, before I was born, hell, almost 60 years ago now, that 60 years from now in 2026, no one else would have done it. Do we all appreciate how big of an accomplishment that is? This is like Christopher Columbus times 1,000. How many Romans does the average human being, can they name? This was an empire that was around for 2,000 years. And it's really only been gone for about 500, maybe 600 years, however you're doing the math. And we've forgotten all of them. The average person can maybe name like Julius Caesar and that's it. But 1,000 years from now, there's going to be one person that the common man's going to know about from America, and it's going to be Neil Armstrong. They might be able to name like one other guy, like a George Washington or something. But our country did that, and we are still that country. And this doesn't, putting a man on the moon is the pinnacle crowning achievement of all mankind. And it didn't come from a country that had socialized medicine or universal pre-K or gun control. Came from a country with gun rights, huge carbon footprint. And it's not excellence that was just in this one narrow field. Like I said, let's do some of the list here. United States is not just number one in going to space and world wars and, you know, SEC championships. We're also the largest producer of berries, corn, gold, sorghum, grapefruit, strawberry, almond, beef, chicken, turkey, cheese, cellulose, electricity, natural gas, oil, largest consumer market, highest grossing films. We do have the highest incarceration rate. Well, he was right on one of them. We have the most billionaires. We have the most legal immigrants. We have the most illegal immigrants. We have the most nuclear reactors. We have the largest proven coal reserves, natural gas producer. Budget revenues, budget expenditures, gold reserves, foreign stock investments, importers, coal, military, aircraft carriers, nuclear submarines, Air Force. We have the most science papers output. So academia, the patents, the innovations, the inventions, the science, the health, the medicine. No one has had more of an impact. No country, no group of people have had more of an impact on humanity in the history of this entire planet than America. And it is definitely something to be proud of. 800-288-9227. 800-288-9227. We'll continue our America Spectacular next. And stick around because we're coming up on Name That Artist. And it's going to be America themed. And I'm giving out tickets to a group that, at first glance, you might not recognize them, the Coral Reefer Band. It's the Jimmy Buffett tribute band. It's some of the guys that were left over from Jimmy Buffett after he passed away, and they put together a tribute band. They're going to be at Dickey's Arena on July 25th. I'm giving tickets away for that, so stick around. I'm James Parker. It's News Talk 820 and 93.3 FM, WBAP.

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5: If I were to ask you what makes for a good night's sleep, you'd probably say a dark, quiet room, not too many things on your mind. 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Temperature may be one of the most underappreciated factors in sleep. That's according to the Senior Vice President of Research and Scientific Affairs at the National Sleep Foundation. 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Most experts will recommend a room temperature of 60 to 67 degrees Fahrenheit. 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
11: Here's ahead.
12: Southbound 75 as you approach Walnut Hill. Have an accident in the two right lanes. Couple of minute backup to Royal Lane. Wreck still working on the northbound side of 75 at Mockingbird. The exit ramp is blocked. Traffic is a little sluggish from Knox Henderson. That'll also cost you a couple of extra minutes. Slow going on westbound I-30 from Munger Boulevard, moving into downtown to the I-45-75 interchange. And westbound Highway 80, traffic is a bit slow right around Beltline Road as you make your way over to 635. Give yourself an extra couple of minutes.

0: here in North Texas for 4th of July this weekend. There was a good list on WFAA, and then they pretty much read the list on their morning show. So now I feel compelled to just play that because Courtney did all the work, and I don't want to take the credit. So this is it's a really good list, though. If you're looking for something to do, you don't already have your plans for today, tomorrow, or Sunday, this is WFAA. Courtney made a great list.
1: Yeah, so if you're trying to narrow down your 4th of July plans, we've got you covered. Fair Park is actually kicking off the celebration early with fireworks on July 3rd. And then as part of the FIFA Fan Fest, it'll be going on all weekend. And then if you're celebrating the 4th itself, they'll be teaming up so you can watch World Cup matches, enjoy food and entertainment throughout the day. And then if you're a country music fan, Turnpike Troubadours is performing that evening with a separate concert ticket.
2: Okay, that's going to be a party. I love that one. And then you've got something happening in Irving, the Sparks
1: yes.
2: and Stripes fireworks. Tell us about
1: yes.
2: that one.
1: I've heard this is a really fun one. They have over 700 drones lighting up the sky, and then they'll have a huge fireworks show over Lake Carillon, and it's completely free. I've heard it's an incredible show. I might be there. I don't know.
2: Okay, so say hi if you see Courtney. Third up, we've got a big one in Addison, Kaboom Town. This one's pretty popular.
1: Yes. Yes, very popular. It's one of North Texas's biggest fireworks shows with their famous air show featuring historic warbirds, aerial stunts. Or if you want to make a full day out of it, Lone Star Park in Grand Prairie combines live horse racing, family activities, live music, and then it'll end with a fireworks show after the final race.
2: And then there's another fun festive 4th event happening at Clyde Warren Park as well this weekend.
1: Yes, so if you're celebrating on the 4th itself, Clyde Warren Park is a great free option with live music, family activities, summer treats, and a firework finale. And then if you're over in Frisco, Frisco Freedom Fest wraps up with a firework show after the Rough Rider game. And then another great option too, Independence Fest in Flower Mound, featuring live performances from Gabby Barrett, Emerald City Band, La Freak, and then they'll end the night with the city's biggest ever fireworks show.
0: All right, that's a pretty damn good list. That's a good list. Well done, Courtney. I didn't know half that stuff. I knew, like, Kaboom Town and FIFA Fan Fest and whatnot. Actually, I'm a big fan of Kaboom Town. I lived in Addison for a while, and then I lived close to Addison for a while. That really was the jam. All right, coming up next, we're playing Name That Artist. Hey, are you a Jimmy Buffett fan? Is someone in your orbit a Jimmy Buffett fan? Because we're playing for two tickets to see the Coral Reefer Band. They'll be at Dickies Arena on July 25th. And if you don't know who they are, your dad or your husband or your son or your friend that's a huge Jimmy Buffett fan definitely knows who the Coral Reefer Band is, and they definitely want to go. Because it was the recording band of Jimmy Buffett, and they were his backing band until he passed away just a couple of years ago. 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And it's, you know, the best option you have these days for a Jimmy Buffett fan. Now we are playing Name That Artist, which means you got to know these 10 artists or at least more than the next guy. So if you want to go to this Coral Reefer Band show and you can name these artists, you might want to call in 800-288-9227. I'll play the montage now, and if you think you got a good chance, call in. 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You write down all the artists, and then we'll get ourselves a winner.

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9: A better life with Dr. Sanjay Gupta.
10: When you need your body to perform, but some of your muscles are having trouble, other muscles can sometimes help compensate. This is a great thing short-term. But long-term, it can lead to serious and even chronic aches and pains. So if you've got nagging stiffness or irritation somewhere, don't push through it. Try to figure out why it's happening and how you can correct it. Strength and conditioning specialist Dana Santa says, performing exercises at a deliberate tempo makes it easier to notice when the wrong muscles are taking over, and also gives the intended muscles a chance to engage before that compensation kicks in. Dana suggests that starting with primary movement patterns such as squatting, hinging, pushing, pulling, rotating, and core can help make compensation easiest to identify and to address. I'm Dr. Sanjay Gupta, helping you live a better life.
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2: President Trump pointing out the shortcomings of the NATO alliance. 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
1: On the ones.
3: But northbound 75 at Mockingbird, the exit ramp still blocked due to an accident. Traffic is backed up to right around Knox Henderson, couple of minute delay. The accident on southbound 75 just before Walnut Hill has been cleared. Still seeing about a 4 to 5 minute backup to Coit Road. Eastbound 635 from I-35E over to the High 5. That'll take you about 10 minutes. And watch for a wreck in Fort Worth on the south side. This is going to be on I-20 westbound lanes just before McCart. The right lane is blocked. Traffic just now beginning to bunch up right around James Avenue, Crowley Road. For WBAP First Traffic and Weather on the Ones, I'm Dave Allen.
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2: Your forecast from the WBAP on-time experts 24-7 Weather Center. Tonight, mostly clear with isolated showers and thunderstorms, low around 79. Then for Independence Day tomorrow, mostly sunny with isolated showers and thunderstorms, high near 98, heat index about 102. Tomorrow night, partly cloudy with a low around 80. It's 98 degrees in both Dallas and Fort Worth. News brought to you by Mullen and Mullen Injury Law Firm. President Trump meets with NATO allies next week, and that's amid his complaints the alliance is falling short of its obligations. Jared Halpern has the story.
6: President Trump has long complained NATO nations are not spending enough on defense, saying the current level of U.S. support for NATO is ridiculous. He has also publicly criticized NATO leaders for not joining the U.S. operations against Iran or the efforts to reopen the Strait of Hormuz. NATO Secretary General Mark Rutte pushed back on those complaints last month in the Oval Office, saying NATO spending has increased significantly over President Trump's two terms, and says NATO airspace was used for U.S. airstrikes against Iran. At the White House, Jared Halpern, Fox News.
2: 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A California farmer has been giving away free nectarines this week amid a legal dispute with a food market and distributing company claiming exclusive rights over the variety of white nectarine he grows. Cesar Mora has been unable to sell his nectarine crop for the second year in a row due to the lawsuit. Guimara Brothers Fruit Company filed the suit against Mora in 2023. Stock market closed today due to the holiday. Keep connected, DFW, for the latest on the situation in the Middle East. 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
10: 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I am your host, James Parker. We are on the cusp of America's 250th birthday party. The party hadn't started yet. We're trying to play Name That Artist, but I think so few people are in their regular routine. Good Garrett, has nobody called in? All right, well, here's even better. On Name That Artist, here's a little secret of the pros. If you know all 10 of the artists in the montage, well, then you're going to win. If you call in and you're the only person on hold when I go to you, you could just just armpit fart and win. Like, you know the thing where you stick your hand in your armpit and you make the little fart sound? You can just do that and you win. And right now, no one's called in. So pretty much the first person that calls in and even tries to name any of these artists is going to win. But to be fair, I'll play the montage again. We're playing for tickets to see the Coral Reef Band. When Jimmy Buffett passed away almost 3 years ago, his backing band that had been with him for years continued the tradition, and they'll be at the Dickies Arena July 25th. Now, if you want to buy tickets, go to LiveNation.com, or you can call right now, 800-288-9227. And this is sad because we're wasting a really good montage. This is the Freedom montage. Every song includes Free USA or America in the title. And I'm just asking you to name the bands. Name the artist behind these songs. I'll play it again. We'll see if we can get a winner.

0: All right, so there's your montage. All right, let's go to the phones. Here we got, here's all our contestants. Oh, we got one? Okay. I thought we didn't have the Chadwick just called it. All right, Chadwick and Hurst. Can you name all 10 of those artists? Or, I don't know, what do you want to do? You can do anything and you're going to win here. I like your odds, Chad. Garrett, pull them up.
1: The very last song.
0: Say what?
1: I know the last song is Lynyrd Skynyrd. That's the only one I know right offhand.
0: There you go. You won. All right, Chadwick. Are you a Jimmy Buffett fan?
1: I am, and my mother is too, so that's probably where it's going to go. The tickets are going to go, so I'll probably take my mom.
0: Fantastic. Well, I'm glad someone got to win. Hey, this happens. Sometimes we have slow days, and it's July 3rd, and there's only me and Chadwick and Good Garrett listening right now, I guess. But he just won tickets to see the, I know, Coral Reefer Band. They call it a tribute band. That sounds so mean. It was Jimmy Buffett's actual band. They just continued touring after the man passed away. So, all right, you got to party with your mom July 25th. Thank you very much. Give it up for Chadwick saving the day. So it wasn't a complete bust. It was just a 90% bust on the James Show. The rest of you get tickets and information at livenation.com. Yeah, you can tell it's a live show today, that's for sure. Let's check in with Joe Dirt on this 4th of July.
2: Well, I see you got them snakes and sparklers, but where's the good stuff, man?
3: Good stuff. This is the good stuff. Snakes and sparklers.
2: Are you nuts, dude? You need stuff to explode. Go boom.
3: Why is that good?
2: might as well ask, why is the tree good? Why is the sunset good? Why are boobs good? Man, firecrackers. So you're going to tell me that you don't have no black cats, no Roman candles or screaming memes?
3: No.
2: Oh, come on, man. You don't got no lady fingers, buzz buttles, snicker bombs, church burners, finger blasters, gut busters, zippity doodahs, or crap flappers?
3: No, I don't.
2: You're going to stand there owning a fireworks stand and tell me you don't have no whistling bungholes, no spleen splitters, whisker biscuits, honky lighters, hoosker do's, hoosker don'ts, cherry bombs, nips and dazers, with or without the scooter stick, or one single whistling kitty chaser?
0: All right, I have to fix something here. You people are so quick on some of this. I know that there's a 30-second delay, but while I was playing Joe Dirt, Brian, with a Y, sent me a Facebook message and said you didn't give the answers to name that artist, which I guess, oh yeah, because Chadwick only named one of them. Y'all want to know what the other nine are. So you care enough to complain when I don't give you the answers, but not enough to call in and win. All right, we'll see what that's about. No, I'm just kidding. No, you're right. It was a mistake on my part. Let me give you the answers to today's edition of Name That Artist. It was the America's 250th birthday edition. The first one was Free Ride from the Edgar Winter Group. The next one was Lee Greenwood, God Bless the USA. Then it was Surfing USA from the Beach Boys. Coming to America from Neil Diamond. Freedom, I Won't Let You Down, George Michaels. Living in the USA, Linda Ronstadt. Freedom, Paul McCartney. Philadelphia Freedom, Elton John. Free Fallen, Tom Petty. Free Bird, Lynyrd Skynyrd. Got it? There's your answers. So, hey, you know what? That was a worthy complaint, actually. There's probably a lot of people who were like, Parker, I want to know what the answers are. All right, let's check in with how some of our leftists, the affluent, white, urban, female liberals are handling the birthday party for America's 250th birthday.
4: 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And I won't forget the enslaved who died and built this place.

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1: 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Stick with me. I'll make it worth your while. I'm James Parker. 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
14: If I were to ask you what makes for a good night's sleep, you'd probably say a dark, quiet room, not too many things on your mind. But every night when you go to get some Z's, how often do you really think about the temperature in your bedroom? Temperature may be one of the most underappreciated factors in sleep. That's according to the Senior Vice President of Research and Scientific Affairs at the National Sleep Foundation. We often hear about lights and screens and stress, but even modest changes in temperature and airflow can influence both how quickly you fall asleep and how deeply you stay asleep. Most experts will recommend a room temperature of 60 to 67 degrees Fahrenheit. You might also experiment with your sheets and what you actually wear to bed. Play around a bit and see what improves your sleep. You might be delightfully surprised. I'm Dr. Sanjay Gupta, helping you live a better life.
15: Accident in North Richland Hills on the westbound side of North Loop 820 just after Roof Snow Drive. It's in the right lane. About a 5 to 6 minute backup to Boulevard 26. On westbound I-20 at McCart, have an accident blocking the right lane, also partially blocking the exit ramp lane. traffic is slowing near Hemp Hill. Give yourself an extra 5 minutes there. This accident's still working in Dallas. Northbound 75, the exit ramp to Mockingbird is closed. Just a couple of minute backup to Knox Henderson. The WBAP First Traffic, I'm Dave Allen.
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1: 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I am your host, James Parker. Thank you very much for hanging out on this, the eve of America's 250th birthday. And this weekend, you know, we're going to be celebrating and whatnot. Just know that because of your worldview, this is the gift that this weekend brings. Happiness. I don't think we stress enough. I know you think about it sometimes, and I talk about it sometimes on the show, but how much the opposite worldview to you and me politically, I know we don't agree on everything, but that's why I say we're on Team Red, and people who hate America and think this is racist, sexist, bigot, hellhole, they're all on Team Blue. If you really believe that this country is run by literally Hitler right now, isn't the 4th of July kind of bad? Isn't that like a scary thing for you? Isn't that like depressing? Like ruins your weekend? Like, oh, look at all these American flags. It sucks. It'd be like seeing swastikas, wouldn't it? Wouldn't that kind of make your day a little abrasive and uncomfortable if everywhere you're going this weekend you saw a bunch of swastikas flying around? Well, if you believe this country's run by Hitler, don't you think the American flag is a swastika? Which is so bizarre, because nothing could be further from the truth. And so, if your politics have made you miserable, if your politics have ruined the 4th of July, if your politics have ruined watching TV, ruined the American flag, if your politics have gotten in the way of your friendships, your coworkers' relationships, and even sometimes between you and your parents or you and your kids, you may have TDS. You may have Trump derangement syndrome. There's such a thing as Obama derangement syndrome. My mother-in-law has Obama derangement, or had. She's cured now. But there was a few years there where if everything went wrong, it's Obama's fault, or he couldn't do anything right. And it's like, calm down. Not everything this guy does is bad or evil. He's not literally Satan. But Trump derangement syndrome is an exponentially bigger problem. Dr. Drew did a breakdown of this. And, I mean, it almost sounds legitimate enough that it could be put in a medical book. These are the symptoms. You have an irrational fear of Trump being literally Hitler, and it causes you to do, it has negative consequences. And look, if a belief system, if you continue a pattern of behavior in the face of negative consequences, that's what they call an addiction or a compulsion. And so Trump derangement syndrome, me not even joking around, I think literally, And I hate to use the term literally because my kids use it so much, but I mean by the letter of the words I'm saying, I think on an extreme enough level, you know people, I know people, we all know people where their Trump derangement syndrome is so bad, it's pathological, it's a disease. So Dr. Drew is explaining that.
17: It's hard to hold back the tears with how bad this bill really is, the impact that it will make in Colorado, and especially in rural Colorado. Your voices matter, and reaching out, telling your stories makes a difference. So thank you for tuning in, for fighting back, and I will keep you updated.
18: What would you prescribe Congresswoman Brittany Peterson, who seems to be suffering from a bad case of TDS?
19: She indeed does. I mean, let's go over some of the symptomatology, okay. Right? The first thing is this is happening to me, right? This is my problem. Mm. The President of the United States is directing all this towards me, and I'm so emotional because what happened to me? Narcissism. Number two, It's performance art, as the Speaker Johnson just mentioned. The performance art is, I'm here, buddy, you've got to see me. I have to show you what I'm going through. And then finally, and this is the most narcissistic impulse of all, I have to show you that I care more than you. And you don't care because I'm superior. So a little reality testing would be good. I think that, a long vacation maybe, and be kind to these people because they see everything out there outside of their body as happening inside their body.
20: A personal
19: assault.
20: This is
19: a very pathological state.
20: Wow.
19: It's all about subjectivity. It's all my feelings all the time. And subjectivity, how you feel, is great. Your feelings are valid, but they may not be reflective of reality.
1: Oh, my goodness. Didn't that describe someone you know? Who is it, your sister-in-law? Is it your niece that just came back from college with her hair cut real short? Got all butched up. Here's Aaron Wexler, a comedian, talking about how much better America is than Europe, for sure.
21: Did you know more Europeans die from heat than Americans die from guns? I'll say it again, okay? More Europeans die from the summer than Americans die from an entire year of guns. We saved their asses with guns. We saved them, and now they have the nerve to die. No air conditioning. And immigrants, but no air conditioning. I love seeing these videos. Have you guys seen the videos that are out this week of Europeans who are here for, what's the gay football? The World Cup? They're like falling in love with America. It's amazing. Because they've discovered air conditioning and Buc-ee's. And they're like, amazing.
1: All right, another comedian, Ben Bankus, talking about how the United States is not the most racist country in the world.
22: All the Democrats say America's the most racist country in the world. You know, in the world. That's what they said. It's the most racist country in the world. But everybody wants to f-ing live here. Do they not know? Maybe we should tell them so they don't come. But it is weird that liberals are they're the ones being like, America's the most racist country on earth. Also, open borders, come on in. We want you to experience it for yourself. We want you to see what we've built here. And then Republicans are like, we are not racist at all. We are the least racist country on earth. But do not come here.
1: And Rob Schneider reminds you to remember the people who made the sacrifices that allowed us to enjoy this, the greatest country in the history of the world.
23: When I was 10 years old, my dad told me the most consequential event of the 20th century was World War II, and that one of the most consequential events of World War II was the liberation of Europe, D-Day, June 6, 1944, and that my grandfather was there. So I said, can I go talk to him? Can I go talk? He said, no. Your grandfather suffers from this thing called survivor's guilt. Why did he survive when his friends around him were all killed that day? So if he wants to talk about it, he'll talk about it. But if he doesn't, he won't. So we used to go see him every Sunday. Finally, one Sunday, my dad said, hey, Robbie, Grandpa wants to talk about D-Day. He's like, what? No. Yeah. Just let him do the talking. So I went in there and I said, Grandpa, you going to tell us about D-Day, June 6th, 1944, the liberation of Europe, Omaha Beach? What was that like? And I'll never forget, he told me.
24: Well, I was sleeping in the morning. And since the Americans started attacking, I said, Max, they'll wake up, they are coming! They are coming! Herr Hitler was right! They are f***ing coming! Ich habe eine große Schwanzkugel und rot in Dicke! So we shooting! Killing as many Americans as we could!
23: I understand what you mean by survivor's guilt.
1: The Australian Pink Floyd Show. It's called The Happiest Days of Our Lives. 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Go have yourself a good weekend. Make some good memories. Try not to blow any fingers off, but go blow something up. You're an American. You've earned that right. Go have some fun. Stick around. Mark Levin's coming up next, and I'll see you at 2 on Monday I'm James Parker. This has been The James Show on News Talk 820 and 93.3 FM WBAP.
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14: When we talk about how much exercise someone should get, current guidelines call for about 150 minutes of moderate intensity exercise or 75 minutes of vigorous intensity exercise every week. New study out of the UK makes a strong case for vigorous exercise if and when you can do it. Now, researchers determined that even little bursts of vigorous exercise can significantly reduce someone's risk of 8 different diseases: dementia, type 2 diabetes, fatty liver disease, chronic respiratory disease, chronic kidney disease, immune-mediated inflammatory diseases, major cardiovascular events, and atrial fibrillation. We're not talking about complicated training programs here. Just work with what you can into your everyday life. If you are breathless and unable to speak in complete sentences, then you've hit the mark. I'm Dr. Sanjay Gupta, helping you live a better life.
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2: On the ones.
4: Accident working in Fort Worth, eastbound North Loop 820, just after I-35W. Looks like the right lane is blocked. About a 4 to 5 minute backup to Mark IV Parkway. Still seeing a slowdown on westbound North Loop 820 from Boulevard 26 over to Roof Snow Drive. This is due to an earlier wreck. On the south side, that accident on westbound I-20 at McCart has been cleared. Traffic slowly unwinding from Hemp Hill Street. Also in Dallas, northbound 75 at Mockingbird, the exit ramp has been reopened. That accident is now gone. Traffic remains a little sluggish from Knox Henderson. For WBAP First Traffic and Weather on the Ones, I'm Dave Allen.
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7: For WBAP, I'm WFAA meteorologist Jesse Hawila. Partly cloudy tonight with a low of 81. 98 degrees for the 4th. Will be mostly sunny. Many will not see a drop of rain, but there is a chance, a slight chance for a pop-up shower or thunderstorm, mainly east of the Metroplex. 98 for the 4th, 97 on Sunday with a slightly better chance for some pop-up showers and storms.
3: 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President Trump has arrived in South Dakota to headline a historic Independence Day Eve celebration at Mount Rushmore. David Spunt is on the ground in South Dakota with the latest.
8: Beautiful day. The B-52 bombers are going to go over. The F-16s are going to go over. Air Force One, the new Air Force One, also the new Marine One's going to go over. President Trump's going to speak at 8:30, then the fireworks immediately after that. The first time for the fireworks in 6 years. Now, President Calvin Coolidge came here in 1927 to dedicate not the opening but the beginning of construction. Construction was not done on these four presidents until 1941.
3: This evening's event serves as the prelude to the Saturday massive celebration on the National Mall in Washington, D.C. Attorney General Ken Paxton launched an investigation into StubHub over reports that the company isn't supplying World Cup tickets that fans purchased. Sybil Summers has more.
9: Fans across the country, including Dallas and Houston, say the third-party ticket vendor canceled their admission vouchers before the matches occurred. StubHub cited transfer problems tied to FIFA's ticketing platform, but buyers accused them of ghost ticketing or selling entry documents that don't exist. Texans who purchased World Cup tickets through StubHub and didn't receive them or got inferior seats are encouraged to file a complaint with the Office of the AG's Consumer Protection Division. Sybil Summers, WBAP News.
3: Shots fired at a mall in Dearborn, Michigan, sending those inside running out of the Fairlane Town Center. Dearborn Police Chief Issa Shaheen says officers are investigating.
10: Upon their arrival, they discovered three gunshot victims here at Fairlane Mall. They immediately started rendering aid to those three gunshot victims. Two of them have passed away.
3: Two of the victims were taken to the hospital where one of them died. One of the victims died at the scene. The shooting is not believed to have been random, but stemmed from a dispute between two parties. Your money news brought to you by NetWorthRadio.com. McDonald's is testing an expanded lineup of chicken products that includes new sandwiches, multiple McCrispy strips, flavors and seasonings, as well as wings and even a standalone dipping sauce. The items have been appearing on a limited number of Chicago area restaurants since December of 2025. McDonald's has not disclosed whether the products will become available in other markets or expand nationwide. Keep connected, DFW, for the latest on the situation in the Middle East. 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I'm Mike Trina. 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WBAP salutes Quinlan. 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
9: A better life with Dr. Sanjay Gupta.
10: I'm feeling lucky to have my college-age kids home with me for a few weeks this summer. And one of the things I know we're going to be talking about, AI. I've started to use it more often at the hospital to get fresh takes on patient problems that I'm trying to solve. And for my girls, well, I know that they are navigating college now with these new powerful tools. Something, frankly, that you and I couldn't have even imagined when we were in school. But while it may be tempting to outsource your studying and your work to these large language models, I beg you not to. And that's because AI chatbots tend to reproduce what researchers call weird viewpoints. That's an acronym: Western, Educated, Industrialized, Rich, and Democratic. Look, AI isn't going away, and admittedly, it can be a really powerful tool, but you don't want it doing your thinking for you. I'm Dr. Sanjay Gupta, helping you live a better life.
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gentlemen, in order to have a constitutional amendment, and then I'll circle back, as you know from listening to this program, there are two methods. Number one, the only method that's ever actually been used, you need two-thirds of both houses of Congress to adopt language for an amendment. They both have to agree on it. Then it goes to the states, where the legislatures or the conventions thereof require 38 states to approve, three-fourths of the states. Now, how many of you think that you're even going to get anything close to two-thirds of the House or Senate to change birthright citizenship? None of you, I assume, because it's never going to happen. Then we have Convention of States, which is really a fantastic organization. I'm strongly behind it. The problem is we don't have 34 states that have signed on yet. I think we have 20 or 22, which is remarkable under the circumstances. Slow but sure. But that process isn't ready either. And then on top of that, look how everything is switched. The court just went ahead and constitutionalized something that's not in the Constitution, has never been in the Constitution. Now it's up to you and me to undo it while getting a constitutional amendment passed. So you're going to have a lot of these senators, these Don Quixote types, who are basically fraudulent. I introduced an amendment to the Constitution to do this or that. And unfortunately, it's not going to go anywhere. What we need to do is, if there are vacancies on the court, put constitutionalists on the court. That's how Roe was reversed. That's what's going to have to happen. I'm not talking about packing the court. We don't do that. I want to briefly go through some of the points that I made online as I went through this. I tried to put it in very plain English and very concisely on this birthright citizenship issue. But there's something fundamentally shocking. Let's start. Chief Justice Roberts begins his opinion arguing that the states and the framers relied on English common law in writing the 14th Amendment. But that isn't the whole story. They used it as a guide, but rejected it when they felt it conflicted with our constitutional system. Certainly is not a sound argument to use it as a basis for the 14th Amendment of the Civil Rights Act that preceded it. They were addressing specifically the problem of some formerly Confederate states after the Civil War to recognize freed black slaves and their children as citizens with the full and equal rights enjoyed by all other citizens. Now, what am I talking about there? Early on in the opinion, as the foundational basis for his approach to the language in the 14th Amendment, and he returns to it later in his opinion as well, he emphasizes English common law from the 1600s. Now, English common law, he argues, and correctly, when you were born in the sovereign territory of the king of the monarchy, you were automatically a citizen for most situations, okay? A citizen of what? A citizen to the sovereign. That is, a citizen to the king. That was your sovereign. And so, of course, the king viewed anybody born in my kingdom as allegiance to me, the king. Now, what's the problem with that? That's not what the founders of our country, the framers of the Constitution, said. Obviously, English common law from time to time, as I've wrote here, had a guiding impact on what they might do, but they abandoned it often. And they certainly didn't adopt this viewpoint when constructing the 14th Amendment in 1868 or the Civil Rights Act of 1866 that preceded it. That's not how they viewed things. And so the entirety of this opinion that Roberts puts out, that the majority has signed on to, is based on a false premise. And yet he needs to do this, because what the hell else is he going to base it on? I'll explain it. Let me go on. Now, he references, interestingly,
Thomas Paine and some of the others. And I say I'm a huge fan of Thomas Paine, but his powers of persuasion during the Revolutionary War had little to nothing to do with the formulation of the 14th Amendment. Roberts creates a hodgepodge of references to make what is basically an argument looking for founding principles. He must, for the truth is, this case was so straightforward, and the facts and history so clear, the majority had to do what lawyers do when the facts and the history are against them, create contrivances. Now, this part of Roberts' opinion is especially absurd. The abominable Dred Scott decision, the abominable Dred Scott decision, had nothing to do with immigration, let alone illegal immigration. It held that freed blacks and black slaves were not citizens, and Congress could not even ban slavery in federal territories, thereby upending the Missouri Compromise. This would lead in great part to the Civil War, which also had nothing to do with immigration, let alone illegal immigration. And I write, as I continue reading the Roberts opinion, that is the court's decision. It does a grave injustice to the purpose of all constitutional, legal, political, and ultimately military conflict aimed at dealing with and then ending the enslavement of black people. Instead, it attempts to create more generalized policy and legal arguments that are simply deceiving. The terrible wrong was the enslavement of black people, not some immigration policy. That's what was at issue. The only purpose of the Civil Rights Act of 1866 was to use the power of the federal government to confer on all former black slaves and their progeny the same rights that applied to all other citizens because of continuing resistance in the former Confederate states. That's why it was called a Civil Rights Act, not an Immigration Act. When President Andrew Johnson vetoed it, it was clear to the Republicans that they needed to enshrine it into the Constitution. Thus was born the 14th Amendment. As Roberts continues moving through his decision, he again appeals to English common law as the basis for the 14th Amendment. But notice what's missing. Where are all these stirring speeches by members of Congress and the state ratifiers supporting Roberts' proposition? Keep something in mind. Listen, this is important. Two-thirds of both houses of Congress must propose amendments to the states. In turn, three-fourths must ratify amendments. That means despite all the debates and speeches that occurred around this amendment, Roberts and the proponents could not find support for their position. You get my point, Mr. Producer? If he is taking the position that the framers embraced English common law, that this is how they viewed jurisdiction, that one once born in the sovereign of the king, then you were a citizen to the king, that that applied to our country when it surely did not. Where are all the great talkers, all the great speech makers, all the great declarations from members of Congress, Senate, and the House, from legislators where some of the greatest orators existed? Where were they standing up and saying this was their position on birthright citizenship? There's not one. There's none. They don't exist. Because the focus was the terrible problems that arose in the South after the Civil War, the rise of the Klan, the horrendous violence and the lynchings against blacks, the overall difficulty with Reconstruction. Congress and the states were not thinking about birthright citizenship for the children of illegal aliens. They weren't glued to the ideas of English common law. The 13th, 14th, and 15th Amendments were about creating the constitutional protections for freed black slaves throughout the nation, not citizens of other countries who hadn't even arrived on our shores, legally or illegally. The extent to which Roberts and the majority have to rewrite our history to reach their decision is an ugly business.
And we come back to this word jurisdiction, where Roberts makes the same argument as those who've always supported birthright citizenship make. That is, jurisdiction means physical jurisdiction. If a pregnant mother is in our country illegally and has her baby in our country, the baby is granted immediate citizenship, according to this argument, because he goes back to 1600s English common law, where if you're born in the land of the monarchy, then you are a servant, a citizen, an automatic citizen to the monarchy. Now think about this for a matter, as a matter of logic. Does it make sense to you? Does it make sense to you that a pregnant woman comes into our country and confer jurisdiction on her baby simply on her own? Does that make any sense? Do you think that's what the framers had in mind? More with the country from where the parent comes.

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1: Stop and go traffic as you move through Arlington on eastbound I-30 from Center Street through Highway 360. Heavy traffic over to the Bush Turnpike. In Dallas, traffic is a little sluggish moving into downtown on eastbound 30 from Sylvan Avenue over to the I-45-75 interchange. Heavy traffic on westbound 30 from 2nd Avenue over to I-35E. Heading northbound on 75 Central Expressway from Woodall Rogers out to 635. That'll take you about 10 minutes. It's then wide open as you make your way through Richardson into Plano. With WBAP First Traffic, I'm Dave Allen.
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15: A better life with Dr. Sanjay Gupta.
16: We talk a lot here about ultra-processed foods and the many ways in which they can negatively impact your health. They've been linked to weight gain, obesity, type 2 diabetes, cardiovascular disease, even cancer. And now a new study out of UCSF found that high ultra-processed food intake was associated with something called intramuscular fat, which is exactly what it sounds like. That's fat inside your muscles, which can cause them to become weaker. Now, in this particular study, the researchers noticed more wear and tear and pain in people's knees because of weakened thigh muscles. Cutting back on ultra-processed foods isn't easy. The CDC estimates at least half the calories in our diet come from ultra-processed foods. But if you're looking to eat cleaner, cutting out sugar-sweetened beverages, that may be the best number one thing you can do to try and get started. I'm Dr. Sanjay Gupta, helping you live a better life.
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0: wishing you a happy 4th of July. 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
1: Welcome back, America.
0: Shall we continue? I think we shall. Now, this language is important. Jurisdiction. We go back to this word, jurisdiction, thereof. Listen to me. I'm walking you through it. Come back to the word jurisdiction, where Roberts makes the same argument as those who've always supported birthright citizen make. That is, jurisdiction means physical jurisdiction. You're here, that's it. So if a pregnant mother is in our country illegally and has her baby in our country, the baby is granted immediate citizenship, according to this argument, for two reasons. Number one, under British common law, the subjects born in the king's kingdom are subjects. Well, that's ridiculous. That's not what the framers believe, but that's that. Number two, it's the plain language. It says jurisdiction. What else could it possibly mean? Now, as I said, does that make sense to anybody? So a foreigner can unilaterally confer jurisdiction on herself, illegally, I guess, by conferring then jurisdiction on her soon-to-be-born baby by coming into the United States illegally. That defies simple logic. So is that what the framers of the 14th Amendment meant? Of course not, and they never said that. And meanwhile, the country from where the parent comes continues to treat the baby as a citizen of their country. China does this now. The language states the following in the amendment. All persons born or naturalized in the United States and subject to the jurisdiction thereof are citizens. Notice, the authors did not leave it at all persons born or naturalized in the United States are citizens. They didn't say that. They added language. That would have been enough. So why did they add superfluous language? Superfluous language, because the rest of the sentence is key to what they intended. Subject to the jurisdiction thereof. So all persons born or naturalized to the United States, they didn't say are citizens. They said subject to the jurisdiction thereof. It means subject to the political allegiance to our country and no other. A fundamental duty of loyalty to our country, patriotism, part of the civil society, a legal bond, societal ties, in exchange for which you receive the legal rights and protections afforded all citizens. Somebody who just walks into the country, none of that applies. 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
5: In Fort Worth, southbound I-35W from Golden Triangle Boulevard to North Loop 820. That'll take you about 10 minutes. A little bit of a slowdown just after 28th Street over to Spur 480, just under a 5-minute drive. Very slow traffic moving through Arlington right now on eastbound I-30 from Center Street over to Highway 360. Traffic remains bunched up as you approach the Bush Turnpike. Have an accident working in Grapevine, eastbound Highway 114 at Texan Trail. It's now on the right shoulder. Traffic though a little sluggish from Main Street. With WBAP First Traffic and Weather on the Ones, I'm Dave Allen.
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4: Ahead of the weather, looks like your forecast from the WVAP on-time experts, 24/7 Weather Center. Tonight, mostly clear with isolated showers and thunderstorms, low around 79. For Independence Day tomorrow, mostly sunny, isolated showers and thunderstorms, high near 98. Heat index about 102. Tomorrow night, partly cloudy with a low around 80. It's 99 degrees in Dallas, 98 in Fort Worth. 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President Trump pardons people convicted of violating Biden-era clean air rules. Jared Halpern has more from the White House.
7: The president says he's pardoned six people who were prosecuted for fixing their own cars. In a social media post, President Trump says the individuals were victims of a weaponized Justice Department. This week, the president signed an executive order loosening Clean Air Act rules that limited the types of fixes individuals can make on their vehicle's emissions system. At the White House, Jared Halpern, Fox News.
4: 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Jersey Mike's sandwich chain is officially making its way to the public markets. The company filed for an initial public offering Thursday on the New York Stock Exchange. Jersey Mike's same-store sales grew by 50% between 2020 and 2025, with system-wide sales increasing to $4.3 billion. There are roughly now 3,300 Jersey Mike's locations across all 50 states. Checking stocks today, the stock market is closed due to the holiday. 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
17: A Better Life with Dr. Sanjay Gupta. When we talk about how much exercise someone should get, current guidelines call for about 150 minutes of moderate intensity exercise or 75 minutes of vigorous intensity exercise every week. New study out of the UK makes a strong case for vigorous exercise if and when you can do it. Now, researchers determined that even little bursts of vigorous exercise can significantly reduce someone's risk of 8 different diseases: dementia, type 2 diabetes, fatty liver disease, chronic respiratory disease, chronic kidney disease, immune-mediated inflammatory diseases, major cardiovascular events, and atrial fibrillation. We're not talking about complicated training programs here. Just work with what you can into your everyday life. If you are breathless and unable to speak in complete sentences, then you've hit the mark. I'm Dr. Sanjay Gupta, helping you live a better life.
18: Lewis.
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0: Pretty shocking. Pretty shocking. I think. Basically, what Roberts has done is rewritten American history. That's what he's done. Let me go on. Now, they point to this 1898 case, Supreme Court case, United States versus Wong Kim Ark. That case is totally irrelevant. It has nothing to do with babies of illegal aliens. That case involved the birth of a baby from lawful permanent residents. Hello, lawful permanent residents. Not the baby of an illegal alien. But the language in that opinion was so broad and so over the top that Roberts used it, as do others in the birthright legal world, by the way, to apply to babies born of illegal aliens. But that has no relevance. So you can see that Roberts and the court majority were looking for an outcome and dressing it up as a constitutional decision. And in doing so, they have taken judicial activism to new heights. The decision will have enormously detrimental cultural, societal, legal, economic, and national security consequences. And now we are told that we, you and me, we must amend the Constitution if we wish to change what a rogue Chief Justice and court majority did in abusing our Constitution, knowing full well that two-thirds of members of Congress will never vote to send any amendment to the states that alters what half of Congress intentionally did to our country, and that there are not enough states, even with a convention of states, to ratify an amendment, 38 states, when and if we get to the magic number of 34 states supporting a convention in time to stop the ongoing damage. So you and I are supposed to have a discussion with each other on how to fix this. The way we fix it is more serious constitutional conservatives on the court, Roberts and Barrett, severely undermined us. I know I have a friend out there online who tells us all the wonderful things Barrett has voted for and so forth and so on. That doesn't fix this. That doesn't change this. There's some decisions that are of much more importance than others. This is a huge deal. This is a big, big deal. To constitutionalize something that's not in the Constitution, the claim that it is, to rewrite American history as a Republican-appointed Chief Justice, is appalling. Appalling. We use British common law as a guide from time to time, but have never been wedded to it. Never. We're a constitutional republic. That's what we are. Now, Roberts and his majority twisted the history of the 14th Amendment and just constitutionalized birthright citizenship, knowing full well that our nation, like Europe, is facing this grave threat from within. Now, Clarence Thomas's dissent is long and absolutely brilliant. And he gets into this issue of jurisdiction. He says, wait a minute. Let me tell you what jurisdiction means in America. And page after page after page, excuse me, he points out in American history, jurisdiction means domicile. Where are you domiciled? Even today. I'm in this state, I'm in that state. Great. Where are you domiciled? Where you're domiciled, you get the vote. Where you're domiciled, you pay your taxes. Where you're domiciled, the law applies to you. Where are you domiciled? That's how Americans view jurisdiction, he points out. Where are you domiciled? And he does more than that. Step by step, history and constitutional law that brilliantly, methodically unravels every aspect of Roberts' argument. Alito, the same thing, another brilliant dissent. A brutal takedown of Roberts and the majority. And he hits, too, at this constant reframe about British common law being the basis of our understanding of citizenship. No, it's not. We're not talking about allegiance to a king. Even Britain abandoned that. And yet that's the entire basis for jurisdiction, pretty much. And in the Thomas decision, which is also cited, the dissent by Alito, he quote after quote after quote of the authors of the Civil Rights Act of 1866, as well as the 1868 14th Amendment to the Constitution. But everything I've just told you hasn't been told to you by a single lawyer on television, by a single legal reporter on television. None. Because this is what I've done all my life. Take court decisions, especially these important court decisions, and break them down. And break them down. In 1866, they weren't trying to preserve English common law. They were dealing with a real problem. In 1866, they still had rebel states. They refused to acknowledge or recognize the legitimacy of black citizens. And the Klan was started. The lynchings were horrendous. The beatings, the rapes, just disgusting. Horrendous. And they needed to deal with it. They weren't thinking about immigration, for God's sakes, let alone aliens and illegal aliens and their children. If I'm wrong, prove it. Show me where. Show me anywhere. A constitutional amendment, that's not a little thing. Supermajority of the House and the Senate, super-duper majority of the state legislatures, they're all debating, they're all talking, they're giving speeches, their newspaper reports. Show me, they can't show us. So they rewrite American history. That's what they did. They rewrite American history. Now let me tell you something else that bothers me about all this. By trying to expand what took place in 1866 and 1868, by trying to expand on that whole notion that this was directed specifically at getting square, getting it right, getting it straight with our fellow black human beings to make sure that their lives could be free and equal and participate in this country. We're talking about illegal aliens now. And the children of illegal aliens. That was one of the purposes of the 14th Amendment. In other words, we're dumbing down. We're dumbing down the purpose of all these actions that took place. It had nothing to do with British common law. It had nothing to do with immigration. It had nothing to do with the children of illegal aliens. We were trying to get square with slaves, former slaves and their children. The 13th Amendment abolishes slavery officially. The 14th Amendment, equal rights, due process. That freed black slaves and their progeny were to be treated as other Americans. And then the 15th Amendment, the right to vote, had nothing to do with the children of illegal aliens. Then read these comments online. You read these comments on, well, what did you expect? We have 150 years of this. What are we going to do, reverse it right away? You know, it's interesting about that comment. Justice Kavanaugh wrote something in his decision, which was very technical. He voted that the executive order violated a federal statute. He didn't really take a big position on the Constitution. So people are saying it was a 5-4 decision, it was a 6-3 decision. No, it was a 6-3 decision, because he voted down the executive order for whatever the reason. It doesn't matter. He voted it down, but not on constitutional grounds. But he said, along the lines of the compromise that I was even thinking they might do, which is, we're not going to constitutionalize birthright citizenship. It's not in the 14th Amendment. I don't care if they've been practicing it for 150 years or not. And by the way, that's not correct. For 40 years after the 14th Amendment, my view, the president's view, and the view of other solid constitutional conservatives, our view was the view that was upheld and followed for 40 years after the adoption of the 14th Amendment. So it wasn't 150 years. That said, what Congress could do is the following. The 14th Amendment does not say that just because you're born in America of illegal aliens, you're a citizen. But the 14th Amendment does not say Congress can't grandfather in all those people who are already treated as if they were birthright citizens. So in other words, you have somebody here who's 83 years old, okay? They've been here since they were 14 years old. And so what he's saying is, Congress can still pass a statute and say, look, we're cutting off birthright citizenship on this date, anything forward, no good. Which is the point I made. I thought the Supreme Court might actually do that. But no. Bridge too far. Am I making sense? You understand my point, Rich? If not, I want to repeat it. So there is a fix, quote unquote, if Congress wanted to do that kind of a fix. Doesn't have to apply to everybody going back God knows how long. But that said, what this court did was, you want to open the floodgates, Democrats? You want to break existing immigration law, Democrats? You want to fail to uphold the law, which, by the way, is a violation of the Constitution, Democrats? Well, you're going to be rewarded. Your party's going to be rewarded. The illegal alien's going to be rewarded. Everybody's going to be rewarded, no matter who's coming in. So if you have a terrorist, a female terrorist who comes into the United States, and she comes into the United States, let's say from Qatar, and she has a baby in America, that baby is a citizen of Qatar and the United States of America. Then she takes him back to Qatar, raises the little bastard as a terrorist, then that citizen can come back to the United States because he's an American citizen, folks. This Hassan Piker was born in America, taken back to Turkey, radicalized, pro-terror, brought back, and you see what happens. Communist Chinese, why do you think that they're pushing for hundreds of thousands of birthright babies in our country? They've set up a whole assembly line, massive system, where these pregnant Chinese women come here from communist China, they have their babies, and they immediately take them and go home. They're creating spies, saboteurs, people who will be loyal to China, not to the United States. This is what the framers of the 14th Amendment were talking about. They didn't have China in mind, obviously. But there needs to be a political allegiance, a loyalty, or as Clarence Thomas puts it, some kind of domicile relationship with the country. You don't just walk in and have a baby, and you confer citizenship on that baby by giving them birth. That's insanity. And the idea that in the middle of Reconstruction and all the hell that was taking place immediately after the Civil War, that that's what these men were thinking of was disgusting. Shame on John Roberts. It's an appalling decision. It's a rewrite of American history. We are not subjects to a king. We are a constitutional republic. And no, the word jurisdiction does not mean what he says it means and the basis for what he says it means. I'll be right back.
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0: Well, now
1: accident in Dallas on eastbound I-30 at Beckley Avenue just cleared. Traffic slowly unwinding from Sullivan Avenue. Give yourself an extra couple of minutes. Do see a very slow traffic through Arlington on eastbound I-30 from just before Center Street over to Highway 360. Traffic remains congested as you approach the Bush Turnpike. Accident still working in Grapevine on eastbound Highway 114 at Texan Trail. It's on the right shoulder. Traffic is sluggish from Main Street. That's about a 4 to 5 minute delay. On southbound I-35W in Fort Worth from Northside Drive over to I-30, expect about a 3 to 4 minute trip. With WBAP First Traffic, I'm Dave Allen.
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17: You know, it's funny, when I think back to what the typical American dinner looked like when you and I were kids, there's usually some kind of meat featured at the center of the plate. Vegetables are there, but often thought of as a side dish. More and more, though, we are coming to realize that a plant-based diet, with little or no meat even, is going to be a healthier way to eat for just about everyone. New study out of the University of Hawaii Cancer Center found that eating a high-quality plant-rich diet that includes whole grains, vegetables, and fruits may prevent cognitive impairment even when people start that diet in their late 50s and 60s. Yeah, it's important to make sure you're getting enough protein, fats, complex carbohydrates. Just because you cut out or even cut back on meat, though, is not a license to eat whatever you want. Focus on eating whole, real foods. I'm Dr. Sanjay Gupta, helping you live a better life.
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0: It's the only show I'm being on, because it's the only show I wanted to go on, because I wanted to really digest all this. And I'm not sure a pop-up opinion on a decision that includes about 200 pages of comments and so forth and so on, that it can be done properly in that short bit of time. I see my buddy Hugh Hewitt. You know, Hugh's a rhino, but he's an old friend of mine. And I believe he's an old friend of Roberts. I could be wrong. He thinks this is a great day for constitutionalism. I am prepared to debate anybody on my program here on what a great decision this is, because it's an abomination. There's not a damn thing great about it. Rewriting American history, basing it on the power of the king, ignoring how weak constitutionalists, but even more than that, the framers, including the framers of the 14th Amendment, thought and what they said is unacceptable to me, and I am prepared to debate. I saw the vice president did an interview, I forget who with. Knowles is the guy's name, maybe? Michael Knowles? But I could be wrong about that. Where he said it's time to abandon Milton Friedman for Hamilton or something to that effect. I think what he meant was it's time to abandon Jefferson and Madison for Hamilton, since Jefferson and Madison were really the adversaries to Hamilton. Obviously, Milton Friedman was a free market Austrian school economist, among other things, a great, great man. But the original relative free marketeers were Madison and Jefferson and their ilk. Hamilton is loved by the left. Do I owe you something? Is that what you're trying to say? Okay. I can get back into this a little bit later. That's a debate I'd love to have. Love to have. Because Hamilton, you know, these are my areas of expertise where I had a lot of fun. Hamilton was more than about centralized big government. He also rejected major aspects of the Constitution after it was adopted, even though he argued for it. I'd love to get into that. If you missed out on gold in 2020, if you missed the rally in 2025, it's not too late. Right now, gold is sitting around 20% off its all-time highs earlier this year, so you can buy it at effectively a discount. 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
29: On the ones.
1: Eastbound 635 from I-35E over to the High 5. You're looking at about a 10-minute drive. Heading southbound on 75 Central Expressway, Northwest Highway into downtown to Woodall Rogers. That's about a 5-minute trip. Still seeing some slow traffic heading eastbound on I-30 from Hampton over to Beckley Avenue. This is due to an earlier crash and an accident working in Grapevine on eastbound Highway 114 at Texan Trail. It's on the right shoulder. About a 2 to 3 minute backup to Main Street. With WBAP First Traffic and Weather on the Ones, I'm Dave Allen.
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5: For WBAP, I'm WFAA meteorologist Jesse Hawila. 81 degrees tonight with partly cloudy skies. 98 for the 4th, mostly sunny. A very slight chance for a pop-up shower or thunderstorm, mainly east of Dallas. And then for Sunday, slightly better chance for some showers and storms. Not a high chance, just a slightly better chance than 4th. High temperatures around 97.
31: It's 96 degrees in Dallas, 98 in Fort Worth. News brought to you by Ben Abbott and Associates. Three people have been shot at a mall in the Muslim-controlled city of Dearborn, Michigan. Jessica Rosenthal has more.
6: Dearborn Police Chief Issa Shaheen says one person who died passed at a hospital. The other person died at the Fairlane Mall.
11: It appears this was not a random act of violence. It was between two parties that knew each other here at the mall, and a fight began that escalated in gunfire. It appears that both parties had firearms. We have a number of the people involved at the station, and we're interviewing them to better understand what led to this escalation.
6: He says he did not have a specific motive, and no one was immediately arrested, but he insisted Dearborn is a safe city and that while the mall was temporarily closed, that people should feel safe to return when it reopens. Jessica Rosenthal, Fox News.
31: As America celebrates our 250th birthday, Lieutenant Colonel Alan West talks about the spirit that has made the U.S. strong.
13: It is the indomitable individual spirit, but think about the challenge to that. I mean, the founding fathers gave us an incredible blueprint, being that the Declaration had led to the United States Constitution, which really is a restraining document on the powers of the government, especially the federal government.
31: West also compared the United States to a beacon of light for the rest of the world. Extreme temperatures have forced a temporary closure of the Great American State Fair on the National Mall today in Washington, D.C.
15: It is scorching out here. Honestly, it feels hotter than the border. Doors will be opening up again. We expect a crowd of thousands to come back through. Tonight is going to be fun, and then tomorrow there is going to be a huge air show out here. We all know President Trump loves to put on a show.
31: Fox's Bill Malugin says organizers enacted the safety measure as heat indexes approached 112 degrees. Your money news brought to you by NetWorthRadio.com. Hotel chain Marriott International has signed to a global agreement with the Coca-Cola Company, making Coke its global beverage partner, replacing PepsiCo after 34 years of agreements. Marriott will introduce Coke products to its guest rooms, restaurants, lounges, meetings, and events in about 10,000 properties in 146 countries. 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I'm Mike Trina. 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
10: A Better Life with Dr. Sanjay Gupta.
14: When you need your body to perform, but some of your muscles are having trouble, other muscles can sometimes help compensate. This is a great thing short term, but long term it can lead to serious and even chronic aches and pains. So if you've got nagging stiffness or irritation somewhere, don't push through it. Try to figure out why it's happening and how you can correct it. Strength and conditioning specialist Dana Santa says, performing exercises at a deliberate tempo makes it easier to notice when the wrong muscles are taking over, and also gives the intended muscles a chance to engage before that compensation kicks in. Dana suggests that starting with primary movement patterns such as squatting, hinging, pushing, pulling, rotating, and core can help make compensation easiest to identify and to address. I'm Dr. Sanjay Gupta, helping you live a better life.
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Happy Independence Day. Hello, America. Mark Levin here. Our number, 877-381-3811, 877-381-3811. It's hard to know where to begin some days. I'm watching something that's very important. More and more TV hosts, radio hosts, good podcasters are talking about this fusion of Marxism and Islamism and how this is a cancer on society. The president's talking about the communists. And what's interesting is we've been talking about this a very long time, you and I. Now, this book I wrote, American Marxism, came out, I'm trying to remember, I think it was during COVID. It came out 2021. It's not that long ago. What, 5 years ago? It sold 1.3 million copies, which means many of you bought it and read it. And yet most of the people talking to us today on TV and radio and podcasts have not. They act like there was no warning ever given. They even talk about things that are straight out of the book. That everything the Democrats do is about power. Where have you heard that before? Power. They want power. My God, we spent months and months on that. And an entire book on that. In fact, I think I called it On Power. And that book came out just a couple of years ago. Early last year, or mid last year. If you read American Marxism and On Power, you will know everything that's going on. You will understand everything that's going on, more so than the people who are talking to you about it today. Now, I've spent a lot of time on the Internet over the last, I guess it's been 6 months, right, Mr. Producer, would you say? That's going to slow down. I don't think there's as much benefit in that, but I wanted to explore it. I don't find that there's a whole lot of profundity, substance. There's a lot of bickering, a lot of child's play. There is some good information there with some good people, but it's the exception, not the rule. I'm not putting anybody down. I'm just explaining it. And so you only have so much time in the day, and I'm spending 20 hours a day on these things, working harder than I ever have, and I want to. But it has to be time well spent. It has to be time well spent. And I think my best time spent is right here on radio, on my TV show, and in my books. But it troubles me immensely that individuals who are talking about current events are not that well schooled. And I don't mean by teachers, I mean by themselves. They don't spend a lot of time really digging in on the subject. And so now we're talking about the red-green, green-red alliance. I don't like that because it confuses people. Why don't we be blunt about it? The Marxist-Islamist alliance. And they talk about the woke Reich. It's the woke R-E-I-C-H. I coined that phrase. People say they did it. We know what we do here. Because it is a quasi, if not full-blown, neo-fascist movement that was gaining a foothold in the Republican Party. I took it on. You were with me every step of the way. About 14 months ago. That whole element now has been exposed. Now they want to create a third party or a opposition party to the conservative Republicans. And so their goal now is to defeat us and to elect radical Marxist-Islamist Democrats. Because these alliances are about power. That's what they're about. And if they can't find power in one place, they'll look in another place. Now, I think it's important that we actually dig into this. You know, a good friend of mine, Jeffrey Lord, has been a friend of mine a very long time,
from Pennsylvania as well. When American Marxism came out, he wrote about it almost a year ago to the day, July 8, 2021. Excuse me, 2021, not a year ago, 5 years ago to the day. He says, as usual, Mark Levin pulls no punches. His very first chapter in his new book, American Marxism, It's Here, opens with a seriously precise description of the challenge America faces. Levin writes, the counter-revolution to the American Revolution is in full force. It can no longer be dismissed or ignored, for it's devouring our society and culture, swelling around our everyday lives, and ubiquitous in our politics, schools, media, and entertainment. Once a mostly unrelatable fringe and subterranean movement, it is here, and it is everywhere. The counter-revolution movement of which he speaks is Marxism. He says it's Marx's Communist Manifesto, recall, that famously divided the world into oppressor and oppressed. Levin astutely notes that the use of this formula in today's America by the left means that either you are part of the righteous revolution for liberation and transformation, or you are not. This explains, but only in part, the cowardice of corporatists, I wrote, professional athletes, broadcasters, artists, actors, writers, journalists, who in the face of such tumult buckle under the pressure, seek to avoid the mob's notice through various forms of appeasement and capitulation, and in some cases participate in their own transfiguration and even disembowelment. Lord writes, no more prescient description could be made of an event that occurred before American Marxism's release. Its official published date is next week. And he goes into what happened in Atlanta, Coca-Cola, Delta Airlines, and all that. He says, this was a vivid example of Levin's description of corporations buckling under the pressure to avoid the mob's notice. Discussing the role of the mob, Mark zeroes in on Marxist anarchist ideology of Antifa and Black Lives Matter. In fact, well after Black Lives Matter's popularity had surged in 2020, a 2015 video surfaced that revealed the BLM co-founder Patrice Collier's describing herself and her fellow BLM organizers as, quote, trained Marxists, unquote. Truth counts. Mass movements, Mark also notes, rely significantly on indoctrination and brainwashing, which is exactly the case with BLM and Antifa, and now we can add the so-called Democratic Socialist Movement. American Marxism, in this entire chapter devoted to Hate America, Inc. And in it, Mark explains the long history of those who have openly pushed the Marxist agenda to America's colleges and universities. Levin writes that progressive intellectuals of the late 1800s were hostile toward capitalism and constitutional republican systems that established barriers against tyrannies of various kinds, including that which is born from the mob or centralized autocracy, and of course, that would become known as progressivism. On the eve of American Marxism publication, America had just passed through the traditional July 4 holiday. Mark's description of the results generated by Hate America, Inc. was on vivid display. The headline on July 6, New York Post, was nothing if not confirmation of Mark's point. It read, Red, White, and Woke. July 4th weekend became liberal bash fest of America. The New York Post reported liberal politicians and commentators took special joy in celebrating July 4th by denouncing America. Statue of Liberty was not a symbol of freedom, but a symbol of hypocrisy. The flag was polarizing. The national anthem doesn't speak for everyone or anyone. Among the remarks by these Hate America Marxists was this jewel of a tweet from Democrat Congresswoman Cori Bush of Missouri. She said, when they say that the 4th of July is about American freedom, remember this, the freedom they're referring to is for white people. This land is stolen land, and black people still aren't free. And then it goes on. American Marxism also lasers in on critical race theory, correctly calling it what so many outraged parents throughout the land have seen, as it is taught to their school-aged children. Mark writes, in short, CRT is an insidious and racist Marxist ideology spreading throughout our culture and society. He cites George Lanoux, research professor of public policy and political science at the University of Maryland, Baltimore. He writes, the two best-selling proponents of CRT, Robin DiAngelo and Ibrahim X. Kendi, CRT begins with the presumption that race is the primary way to identify and analyze people, and consequently posits a racial hierarchy that supposedly exists with whites on top, blacks on bottom. Individual behavior is insignificant, because everyone in America functions within a society of systemic racism, structural racism, institutional racism. Not only is this correct, writes Lord, but in fact, DiAngelo and Kendi and CRT itself are nothing more than recycled George Wallace-isms,
Wallace, for those who came in late, was the 1960s-era Democrat governor of Alabama who proudly proclaimed he supported segregation today, tomorrow, and forever. In other words, Wallace, as with CRT proponents, believed that race is the primary way to identify, and it goes on. Now, the important part of American Marxism is I was laying out in this book the revolution and the transformation that was taking place. Much of it right before our eyes, but much of it under the radar. In our classrooms, I pointed out the Marxist books that were being used to teach history, that were being taught to use political science, and how American Marxism was an Americanized form, a customized, a tailored form of Marxism applicable to the United States, where they were using race, not just wealth and anti-capitalism, but race and ethnicity. You can see it now, the so-called Palestinian cause. These are key to who they are and what they are. And that's why there's a marriage between the Islamists and the Marxists in the United States. And I watched our friend Will Cain just do an interview on Fox of the leader of the Democratic Socialists of America. And he was asked flat out, are you a communist? He said, look, they're not like in Russia and so forth. And so he said, no, you know, Soviet Union. He said, no, the Soviet Union's dead and so forth and so on. But the follow-up was, that was a head fake. He's an American Marxist, an American communist. That, again, they are customizing and tailoring the Marxist ideology for the American culture and the American society. This is what's been going on for more than 20 years, but it really came to a height 5 years ago, and, of course, is in full display right now. The reason why October 7th and the slaughter of Jews on October 7th, 2023, many people seem like, wow, automatically.

0: ideology in America. And Communist China's number two. Because they have the same objective. American Marxism. Now, what does that have to do with on power? Stick with me. We'll be right back.
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3: Westbound 635 at Hillcrest, an accident blocking the 2 right lanes. It's also partially blocking the exit ramp to Preston Road. About a 3 to 4 minute backup to Coit Road. Heading southbound on I-35E from 635 over to Woodall Rogers. That'll take you about 10 minutes. Traffic a little sluggish on eastbound I-30 from 635 across the Lake Ray Hubbard Bridge over to FM 740 Ridge Road. That's about a 10-minute trip. And now an accident in Fate in Rockwall County. Westbound I-30 at FM 551. This is blocking the right lane. Only the left lane is getting by. About a 2 to 3 minute delay getting through the accident scene. With WBAP First Traffic, I'm Dave Allen.
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3: This is Mark Levin wishing you a happy 4th of July. 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
4: No, a lot of you may not read. Maybe you want to listen to an audio version. I don't even know if they're available. I checked Amazon. These books are all heavily discounted because Amazon is about moving as many products as they can. I am not pushing this to make money. It's not about making money. I'm not going to make a lot of money off this. It's about you being the spokesman, the activist, the person at the dinner table, the breakfast table, at church or synagogue or wherever you are, explaining things to people. Now, it's a very short segment now, and I want to extend this obviously well beyond the bottom of the hour, but now the book on power, which is the last book I wrote, which came out about this time last year, about 11 months ago, give or take. I want to get into this with you, too, because those of you who are really, really smart and been with me a long time, you understand each one of these books really is a chapter, a chapter, a chapter, a chapter in a series of books. These 10 books, starting with the Supreme Court book, Men in Black, all the way up to On Power. I suspect most of this will be viewed as, wow, this is good stuff when I'm dead and gone, and that's fine, but I'm worried about the here and now and what's going on in our country. So stick with me. It's all very important. We'll be right back.
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7: Gavin Newsom's inner circle turns the tables on the California governor. 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
1: On the ones.
8: Westbound 635 at Hillcrest in North Dallas, an accident blocking the right lane. It's also partially blocking the exit ramp to Preston Road, about a five-minute backup to Coit Road. Watch for an accident now being reported. This is going to be on southbound I-35E as you approach the Dallas North Tollway. Looks like the two center lanes are blocked. In Mesquite on westbound Highway 80 at Galloway, got an accident taking up the left lane. Just the right lane is getting by. You're jammed back to Beltline Road. And in Fate on westbound I-30 at FM 551, an accident. The right lane is blocked. Seeing about a 2 to 3 minute delay in the area. With WBAP First Traffic and Weather on the Ones, I'm Dave Allen.
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7: Your forecast from the WBAP On-Time Experts 24/7 Weather Center. Tonight, mostly clear with isolated showers and thunderstorms, low around 79. Independence Day, mostly sunny with isolated showers and thunderstorms, high near 98. Real feel about 102. And tomorrow night, mostly clear, partly cloudy with a low around 80. It's 97 degrees in Dallas, 98 in Fort Worth. New report saying the FBI used a Newsom ally as a confidential source in the federal investigation into the California governor. Alicia Acuna has details from L.A.
10: The California Post reports Alexis Podesta, a deeply connected California Democratic operative, wore a wire for the FBI as part of an agreement with the feds in a sweeping investigation that involves tracking phone calls and texts of many Sacramento lobbyists and consultants around the state capitol. Her attorney tells the Post she is the unindicted co-conspirator in the case of Dana Williamson, former chief of staff to Governor Gavin Newsom, who pled guilty earlier this year in a scheme to siphon money from a dormant campaign account for Javier Becerra.
7: Podesta allegedly began helping the FBI collect evidence in 2024 under the Biden administration. 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The AAA Texas Weekend Gas Watch survey shows the average statewide gas price sitting at $3.34 per gallon for regular unleaded fuel. That's 2 cents less when compared to this day last week. Those in the Metroplex are spending on average $3.28 per gallon, while the national average price is $3.84. Keep connected to FW for the latest on the situation in the Middle East. 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
10: All right. What about this power issue? You know, when I write a book, as you know, I spend 4, 5, 6 months explaining it on TV, on radio, in person to a number of people. Because I think it's very important. On Power Begins, many have written about and debated the issue of power, including the ancients and modern philosophers, scholars, and statesmen alike. Stick with me, this is important. Why? Because power determines your social arrangements, quality of life, and more to the point of this book, whether you are free or enslaved or some degree of either. In short, it determines your personal fate, the fate of your community, and the fate of a nation. Yep. There are infinite ways to view power, innumerable contexts and circumstances in which to apply it. There's truly no simple, concise, all-purpose definition for what is meant by power. Clearly, however, it's more than a mere word. Spend time thinking, talking, or writing about it. It's not a mere abstraction, a useless amorphism, or an elitist esotericism. Power is a term meant to describe some kind of force or energy that surrounds us all the time, is both ubiquitous in your life, into the life of an entire society, and is consequential in every way. Power is a core reality and characteristic of human existence, yet without more to go on, such as context and circumstance, it can be ambiguous and elusive. In all human pursuits, including personal pursuits and life events, power matters. At a macro level, power shapes economies, politics, and governments. Moreover, there are many variations, implied powers, necessary powers, assumed powers, granted powers, defined powers, and on and on. For most people, these are unstated and often unnoticed or obscure kinds of power, but they exist and they matter. Indeed, power is inextricably linked to liberty, although it's not to be confused with liberty itself. Power determines if there's too much liberty, like anarchy, or too little, like tyranny. depending on how power is exercised, who exercises it, and if it is bound by human rights. The American Revolution is an important and obvious example of power properly pursued and exercised, the point of which is to promote individual and societal liberty, including by means of representative, limited, divided government, that is, ordered liberty. Conversely, autocrats of every stripe and in all ages have exploited liberty to empower themselves at the expense of the liberty of others. In fact, one's use of liberty this way to expand one's own power to diminish, if not denude, the liberty of others is in a real sense a paradox. And it is a cancer that apparently metastasizes over time within democracies. Of course, there are democracies that have lasted several centuries, but in the end, they have all succumbed to the steady increase in the centralization of power and a decline in individual and societal liberty. Sadly, this appears to be the nature of things, right now, too. To be clear, then, even the most widely conceived nation-states, mindful of man's abuses of power and established with the intent of curbing and restraining that power, seem to fail in the end. Gone are Athens, Rome, and numerous lesser societies. Democracies struggle against the centralization of power almost from the moment they're established. Now keep in mind, the first book, American Marxism, I go into incredible, comprehensive detail about what is happening in our culture, in our society, in our educational system, in school boards, to parenting, in our culture. And what is Marxism? What is it? It's obviously a defective form of a philosophy, an ideology, but it is tyranny, dressed up as humane, fairness. In a word, it's emotional. When you listen to the Marxists speak, it's all about emotion. You deserve this, and you should get that, but let's go on with power. Because they're related in a big damn way. History is replete with examples of tyrants grabbing power in the name of liberty. Prime example exists in Marxist regimes where liberation through revolution, class warfare, where the masses, the so-called oppressed. I said the revolt against the powerful few, the so-called oppressors. The promise of liberty through community and collectivism results in hellish genocidal police states ruling over the people in their name, but without their consent and with an iron fist. Again, this is not only a phenomenon of tyrannies. As I noted in my first book, Liberty and Tyranny, not my first book, but an early book, Liberty and Tyranny. In our own country, President Abraham Lincoln observed that slave owners and abolitionists all claim to stand for liberty. Like liberty in the context of power, democracy is another word that is used by the power-hungry to deceive and disarm. You know, like the Democratic Socialists of America? Democracy. That's right. Democracy is often alluded to by those who reject it, as they reject universal individual liberty, and where democracies exist, would destroy them. In his book Politics in the English Language, George Orwell writes about the perversion of political words used in a consciously dishonest way. I'm quoting him. That is, the person who uses them has his own private definition, but allows his hearer to think he means something quite different. It's almost universally felt, writes Orwell, that when we call a country democratic, we are praising it. Consequently, the defenders of every kind of regime claim that it's a democracy and fear that they might have to stop using the word if it were tied down to any one meeting. Now, me, the word democracy, like the word liberty, is frequently used as a rhetorical weapon to deceive the true intentions and conceal the real nature of the abusers. Again, these behaviors and tactics are not exclusive to tyrants and autocracies. It's a real and growing threat in Western societies as they increasingly centralize power in the name of unlimited egalitarian and so-called righteous causes. Environmental justice, economic justice, social justice, equity, reparations, nationalized health care, the existential threat of climate change, and so forth, which require and in fact demand the centralization of power to supposedly ameliorate the perceived, claimed, and in some cases manufactured societal maladies, the final resolutions of which are not only impossible but are not necessarily intended to be solvable. The agitations, demands, and related propaganda are sledgehammers with which to pummel the limited and divided institutional barriers to centralized power in democratic governments. It's exactly what's going on right now. So when you read American Marxism, you will understand the forces behind that. Some of them are ethnic, some of them are race-related, some of them are economic-related. Some of them are sex and gender related. Some of them are all of them. And the use and pursuit of power. Let us narrow the focus. And start with the observation, which I believe is historically indisputable, yet potentially controversial, which you can infer from what I have already written, that over the millennia, mankind has generally suffered more from the abuse of power and the concomitant diminution of liberty than from its humane and righteous application. There are important exceptions, of course, in the individual's everyday life and society generally. But narrowing the focus even further, in the long history of mankind, and even in modern times, the most pervasive form of governance under which most human beings live and have lived is authoritarian. Today, one need look only at the membership of the United Nations to prove the point. Some 70% of the world's population currently lives under brutal autocratic regimes. This raises an unpleasant question. Is this the natural state of mankind, at least in the communal sense, even if individuals themselves wish for and seek liberty? I term this negative power. So I'm creating a new philosophical framework here. I term this negative power, and I discuss that more fully in a later chapter called Negative Power. That said, in a democratic negative power, in a democracy, negative power typically takes the form of a steadily increasing centralization of authority that starts slowly but eventually spreads more quickly to cover all corners of the nation, moving closer toward a quasi-autocratic model. It occurs primarily in three general ways. The imposition by the few, for example, the judiciary, the peaceful vote of the many, where the people willingly vote for their own demise, or the slow institutionalization of and acquiescence to, as Thomas Hobbes characterized it, a leviathan, that is a dominating and domineering army of non-representative bureaucrats. Of course, there are degrees to which centralization develops and occurs. Some more aggressive and ominous than others. This is happening right now. That's why I'm taking the time to go through this. It's happening right in front of your eyes. Centralization in moderation, which is intended to secure liberty that does not exist or undergird existing liberty that is threatened or diminished by factionalism, mob rule or anarchy is of a different character than power secured for power's sake or with a tyrannical mindset or purpose. And again, looking at our own history, in the early days of our republic, the Articles of Confederation were abandoned because the national government lacked the power to do much. And as explained by the National Archives, just a few years after the Revolutionary War, Madison, Hamilton, and Washington feared their young country was on the brink of financial collapse. America's first constitution, the Articles of Confederation, gave the Confederate Congress the power to make rules and request funds from the states, but it had no power to enforce them. And I go on. That's not the point right now. I just was explaining the point of negative power. Obviously, human beings are imperfect. This is not much of a revelation. Yet it seems downplayed or ignored by too many in democracies who acquiesce to or even cheer for governmental centralization. When wrapped in promises of a larger welfare state, ethnic, racial, economic empowerment, or godlike fixes to natural disasters and climate events. But the idea that the centralization of power, which necessarily concentrates authority in the hands of fewer imperfect individuals, and whose base of knowledge is naturally narrow, is a receipt for societal improvement, progress, stability, and well-being, is not only counterintuitive, but contrary to everyday human experience and mankind's history. Indeed, what makes the individuals more perfect as decision-makers, more moral as people, or more informed, wise, or prudential than anyone else? Nothing. Autocrats are not known to possess such qualities or demonstrate them when exercising power. Most excel at acquiring power, but not much else. Indeed, those who achieve such a station exhibit a greater affinity for the darker side of human behavior, including corruption and dishonesty, immorality and hubris, anger, vainglory, egomaniacal, and so forth and so on. Although a rare good or perceived benefit may come from this wielding of power, such as the claim that the Italian fascist Benito Mussolini made the trains run on time, by the way, it's a myth. It's farcical and awfully deadly delusion. Is this interesting to you, Mr. Medusa? Keep going, I will. Moreover, Where's the evidence that concentrated power in the hands of administrative state? Where the bureaucrats consist of specially trained experts and societal organizers who know what is best for the people and know how best to achieve those ends, supposedly. Where has this ever existed anywhere? Certainly not in America, as will be discussed later. Contrarily, from Aristotle and Cicero to John Locke and Montesquieu and numerous others, philosophers and scholars have argued for the wisdom of diversified, dispersed, mixed power within governments, that is, where power checks and balances power, which provides a greater likelihood of enlightened leadership and administration, greater respect and appreciation for the civil society and non-governmental parts of society, and more protection of individual sovereignty and free will. In essence, a positive power structure attempts to contain and control the dark side of the human character and experience, and emphasizes the capacity for a civilized and just society. I'm just going to read a little bit more, but you can see I spent a lot of time digging into this issue, and there's very few footnotes in this book, or endnotes, I guess they call them, because these are my own thoughts. Excuse me. They're my own thoughts. Think about this. I think we better take a break, actually, and then I want to get back to this because there's just a few more paragraphs I'm going to read to you, and then we will sum up, because a lot of people are anxious right now, including me, worried about what's happening to the country. You see the enemy within. You see the Supreme Court ruling yesterday. You're very, very concerned about these elections. You see what's happening to the Democrat Party. What are Republicans going to do? What if the Democrats take over? There's a lot of tumult going on. It's all intentional. We are, in fact, under attack by the enemy within. More the reason to understand what I'm trying to portray. We'll be right back.
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15: Not all screen time is created equal, and a new study out of Sweden is helping us understand this even better. So researchers followed more than 20,000 people over nearly two decades and determined that passive screen time, like sitting on the couch and watching television, raised someone's risk of dementia. But if they did something active, like reading, puzzles, or interacting with other people, this same group of people saw their risk of dementia drop. Just like you got to put the work in to keep your body in shape as you age, you basically have to do the same thing with your brain. A couple things I have found to help: working to learn something new every day, whatever it might be, challenging yourself in some way every day, and really importantly, staying socially active. Some days that means meeting friends in person. Other days, maybe an email, a text, or a phone call. Just stay engaged. I'm Dr. Sanjay Gupta, helping you live a better life.
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0: This is Mark Levin wishing you a happy 4th of July. Now back to the best of me.
1: I got it right here. 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Little Sabrina was born in Zanzibar with a fatal heart defect. 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It's all tax deductible. Let me just repeat, the Hagee family are among the most important, decent, kindest people you'll ever meet. They are absolutely beautiful souls with deep spirit. And they embrace the Judeo-Christian belief system, and they promote it. And it's always an honor each year, and we'll be doing it again in a few days, Julie and I, and Sylvia, my mother-in-law, going to CUFI, Christians United for Israel. And the auditorium is packed to the roof, to the back, with pastors, with evangelicals, on one mission, United Christians United for Israel. It's always an honor. Hagee Ministries and John Hagee is really remarkable. He is a dear, dear friend. As I said, yes, I am Jewish. Yes, he is Christian. And we are brothers. He is my pastor, I'd like to say. There's a whole lot more. Stick with me. I want to put a bow on this point about power as it relates to Marxism and then get into this Islamism aspect. I hope I'm not going too far, too fast, but this is the way it works. We'll be right back.
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7: I'm feeling lucky to have my college-age kids home with me for a few weeks this summer. And one of the things I know we're going to be talking about, AI. I've started to use it more often at the hospital to get fresh takes on patient problems that I'm trying to solve. And for my girls, well, I know that they are navigating college now with these new powerful tools. Something, frankly, that you and I couldn't have even imagined when we were in school. But while it may be tempting to outsource your studying and your work to these large language models, I beg you not to. And that's because AI chatbots tend to reproduce what researchers call weird viewpoints. That's an acronym: Western, Educated, Industrialized, Rich, and Democratic. Look, AI isn't going away, and admittedly, it can be a really powerful tool, but you don't want it doing your thinking for you. I'm Dr. Sanjay Gupta, helping you live a better life.
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9: On the ones.
11: Westbound 635 at Hillcrest in North Dallas, an accident blocking the right lane. It's also partially blocking the exit ramp to Preston Road, about a five-minute backup to Coy Road. Watch for an accident now being reported. This is going to be on southbound I-35E as you approach the Dallas North Tollway. Looks like the two center lanes are blocked. In Mesquite on westbound Highway 80 at Galloway, got an accident taking up the left lane. Just the right lane is getting by. You're jammed back to Beltline Road. And in Fate on westbound I-30 at FM 551, an accident. The right lane is blocked. Seeing about a 2 to 3 minute delay in the area. With WBAP First Traffic and Weather on the Ones, I'm Dave Allen.
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10: 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Tonight, mostly clear with isolated showers and thunderstorms, low around 79. Independence Day, mostly sunny with isolated showers and thunderstorms, high near 98. Real feel about 102.